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4: Fox News, I'm Tom Rigotti. A 60-day extension of the U.S.-Iran ceasefire deal, which would lead to negotiations on the regime's nuclear program, is in President Trump's hands. But Fox's Peter Ducey reports the president's demands still stand.
5: The three must-haves for President Trump to back any deal. Strait of Hormuz open. There can be no highly enriched uranium in Iran, and there can be no nuclear weapons program in Iran.
4: The president has said he's not in any rush to get a final deal done. An Oregon man who admits he intended to kill a U.S. senator may be going to prison for a decade.
6: Donald Leroy Smith's pleaded guilty after being charged with threatening a federal official. He's from Woodburn, Oregon, about 30 miles south of Portland, and prosecutors say he left a startling voicemail message to a U.S. senator last November. They won't say which senator.
4: That's Fox's Joel Nader reporting. 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
7: 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Singer Kylie Minogue has a birthday, and on this day in 1897, Jell-O gelatin was introduced. Here's what recent surveys say our favorite summertime activities are. The third most anticipated pastime is going to the pool or beach. 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And the very favorite activity this summer will be, wait for it, eating. 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That is your Old Farmer's Almanac Radio Report. 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
9: Hi, glad to have you. Thanks. I appreciate you stopping by. There is a ton going on. The Joe Pag Show, part two, with Professor Alan Dershowitz at the bottom of the hour. Don't miss a second of that. That's for sure. We got some quick hits I want to get to. Some stuff that makes you go, really? Is that really what's going on? Tim Walz pardons illegal alien convicted of armed robbery before ICE deportation to Laos. What? Why would you pardon somebody convicted of armed robbery? I don't get it. Walz inaccurately called Zhai Vang a citizen and said he could find no reason Minnesota would be safer with his removal. Did I mention the guy was convicted of armed robbery? I don't know, Minnesota, you guys like the armed robbery? Maybe that's something that Minnesota's like, hey, man, armed robbery, that's cool. I don't think so. You guys seem to be pretty smart in Minnesota, although you should elect better people. Don't even start calling me, it's not us, why are you blaming us? Don't get mad at me. You're allowing this stuff. You better see a better governor next time. If it's Amy Klobuchar, I'm done. I'll be honest with you. Story goes on to say, this from Fox News Digital, Minnesota's Democratic governor on Wednesday pardoned an illegal alien previously convicted of armed robbery before he could be deported by Immigration and Customs Enforcement. Zhai Vang, an illegal alien from Laos, was convicted of aiding and abetting an armed robbery in Hennepin County in 1994, according to Fox 9. The incident occurred when he was 18 years old. He served the prison term and was released back to the United States. He was arrested by ICE as part of Operation Metro Surge in the Minneapolis area in January, according to a Department of Homeland Security release from the time. When Governor Tim Walz learned of Vang's arrest by the federal government and that Vang had requested clemency to avoid being deported in June, the governor called a special session of the state's Board of Pardons Clemency Review Commission to ensure the case was reviewed before Vang's deportation could be completed. The Clemency Review Commission, which was joined by Minnesota Attorney General Keith Ellison and State Supreme Court Justice or Chief Justice Natalie Hudson, voted unanimously to pardon Vang. The commission reasoned that Vang hadn't committed further crimes since he was released from prison. He started a family, owns a local painting business. During the hearing, Walz inaccurately referred to Vang as a citizen. He said Vang has become a critical member of the community since his release from prison. Quote, I can find no reason how Minnesota will be safer or better if Mr. Vang is deported to a country he has not been to since he was a child. I do not see how it would serve his family nor the economic interests where we have a taxpaying citizen who is creating job growth and living a life free of any criminal activity, Walz said. Ellison, who joined by phone, noted that he reviewed Vang's file and agreed with board members' comments supporting Vang's petition for clemency. This is how nuts they are. This is how nuts the left is. He's a guy who's already a criminal because he's here illegally, then commits an armed robbery that he was convicted of and served a prison term for, and for some reason, Walz is putting him before actual American citizens. For some reason, Walz is putting him before actual Minnesotans. The guy's got to go. And you pardon him? Give me a break, dude. Give me a break. I mean, at some point, it's not funny anymore. I know he's funny looking, Walz. I know that he's weird. I get it. I know that he kicks his leg up in the air for no reason at like campaign events. Hey, look at me kicking my leg. The guy's like really an oddball. He's a liar about his valor. He's stolen valor. He's a liar about his DWI. He's not even from Minnesota. He's from Nebraska. And of course, you guys also imported Jacob Fry. There was a bit of interesting news. Sam, did I dream this, or did Brian O'Hara get fired? The police chief in Minneapolis.
10: I think he stepped down. Yeah.
9: See if you can find that story, and I'll bring that to the people after the Alan Dershowitz part two, because that's interesting to me. I never thought he should have been your police chief. And I don't know why he's no longer on the job, but we'll find that out. We'll report that to you. We'll have it for you. We also have an update on an extension of the ceasefire between Iran and the United States. I'm not surprised by that, but we'll have some of that for you after Dershowitz Part 2 as well. 833-JOE-PAGS, 833-563-7247, joepags.com. Go check out my full interview with Ted Poe from yesterday. It's over 30 minutes long. It's over on YouTube, joepags.com/YouTube. Go check it out right now. Make sure you subscribe. It's free. What's the matter with you? We're back after this.
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12: ABC News, I'm Dave Packer. Even as Iran and the U.S. traded new strikes today, Iranian negotiators reached a tentative agreement to extend a ceasefire, but President Trump and Iran's supreme leader have yet to sign off. ABC's Ian Panel.
13: I think it's important for people to remember that what we're looking at here is not an actual final deal to end the war. It's pushing back the ceasefire by another 60 days, possibly lifting some of those restrictions in the Strait of Hormuz and the withdrawal of the U.S. naval blockade.
12: Inflation hitting its highest level in 3 years. The Personal Consumption Expenditure Price Index, the Fed's preferred inflation gauge, rose last month to 3.8%. That's up from 3.5% in March. Crews say they've now recovered 6 of 9 workers missing and presumed dead after that caustic chemical tank rupture at a Washington State paper mill. The National Park Service says rescuers are trying to reach 4 climbers by helicopter who fell on Alaska's Mount McKinley, North America's tallest peak. This is ABC News. Vice President Vance today delivered a commencement address to the graduating cadets at the U.S. Air Force Academy in Colorado Springs. In his speech, the vice president mentioned how AI is, in his view, transforming the landscape of war.
14: We ask you to apply that same adaptability, that same innovation that you learned at this academy, to an entirely new era of warfare. One shaped by autonomous systems, AI, and cyber operations. Technologies evolving far faster than military institutions have historically been accustomed to.
12: Caesars Entertainment, owner of the Las Vegas landmark Caesars Palace, is being acquired by Fertitta Entertainment, which owns the Golden Nugget and the chain's Rainforest Cafe in Morton's. Fertitta will pay about $5.6 billion for Caesars and take on about $12 billion in debt, making the deal worth about $17.5 billion. Dave Packer, ABC News.
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15: This is a Bloomberg Money Minute. Stocks pushed to more records as companies like Dollar Tree, Snowflake, and Hormel Foods kept piling up the profits. A tentative deal to extend the ceasefire and the war with Iran by 60 days also helped lift the market and rein in oil prices. The S&P added 0.6% to its all-time high set the day before. The Dow rose less than 0.1%, and the Nasdaq climbed 0.9%, also adding to their own records from a day earlier. Starbucks is tying most tech workers' bonuses to how much they're using artificial intelligence to improve efficiency. According to an internal document, a quarter of bonuses paid to tech employees will be pegged to department-wide goals that include AI adoption. Shares of Union Pacific and Norfolk Southern slumped the most in more than a year after a key regulator paused its review of their planned $72 billion merger. It has the potential to delay what would be the biggest rail deal ever. Matt Piper, Bloomberg Radio.
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17: Rain chances are just a little bit lower for the moment, but they're going to ramp back up into that likely territory for rain as we get to Friday and Saturday. So again, have some backup in our plans for the top of the weekend. Sunday could fare a little drier. Overnight, a few widely scattered storms, a low of 68. A good chance of showers and storms Friday. There could again be some locally heavy downpours, highs in the mid-80s. I'm meteorologist Mark Thibodeau from the Weather Channel.
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9: He's got a suit against CNN. Plus, we talk a lot about the lawfare going on, left versus right, right versus left. What should be done with that? Can you stop all of that mess and just get down to business? It's Professor Alan Dershowitz. Incredible insight, as always. Here now, part two on the Joe Pags Show. Many people have said J.D. Vance can run for president. Trump can be the vice president nominee. Vance resigns immediately after he gets inaugurated, and then Trump becomes the president again. I don't think that he can do that, but I'm getting the feeling that you think that he can. Or maybe he could be the Speaker of the House, and the president and vice president could both resign, and he would become the president then as well. Go ahead.
18: Well, the only way you can do it, you can't run for vice president. Remember, we together have president and vice president. In the 1800 election, they ran separately, and Aaron Burr and Thomas Jefferson tied. And Alexander Hamilton essentially broke the tie and gave to Thomas Jefferson, who he disagreed with completely, but thought he was a man of character, whereas Burr was not a man of character, and I think he proved it by killing Hamilton eventually. Yes. You can't run for vice president if you're ineligible to be president, but you can serve as you can be appointed vice president the way Rockefeller was appointed vice president, the way President Ford was appointed vice president, and then you can ascend to the presidency upon the death or resignation of the president. Or if you're the Secretary of State or the Secretary of Treasury, you can become the Speaker of the House, you can become president. So there are a variety of ways. What you can't do is, really, you can't run for president,
9: okay,
18: and you can't You can't be elected president, but you can serve as president.
9: Could President Trump constitutionally serve a third term? I cannot wait to read that one. It's going to be very, very interesting. As I think you know, I was a television news anchor for a long time. I've won a lot of awards in journalism, excellence in journalism, and so on. Well, I know how to do the job very well. Your suit against CNN, I think, is very interesting. And now they're saying, well, this really threatens New York Times versus Sullivan, which I don't think it does. And it kind of takes me to Don Lemon embedding himself with a bunch of rioters who took over a church in Minneapolis or in St. Paul and pretending that he has some superhero powers because he's a journalist. Professor, yeah. I think we've overblown what the right to the freedom of the press means. It doesn't mean you can break the law. And hey, I'm with the press. It's not really a law for me. It's a law for everybody else. That's kind of what your suit is about, right?
18: Yeah, it's about Thomas Jefferson. Thomas Jefferson had a view of the First Amendment. He helped to draft it along with Madison and Hamilton and others. They never, never intended the First Amendment to give the media a license to lie about people. But in New York Kearns versus Sullivan, I was one of the law clerks who helped write that opinion. If you're a public elected figure, if you're an elected public official, if you're the president, if you're the vice president, if you're a mayor, then you have to prove malice. But then the Supreme Court extended it to you and me, to ordinary people who are in the public light. And now we have to prove that it was malicious. Now, you know, in my case, two journalists with together 50 years of experience heard me say on videotape on the floor of the Senate that if a president commits any crime, treason, bribery, or other high crimes and misdemeanors, extortion, anything like that, they can be impeached. And then they go in the air and they say, well, Dershowitz says a president can't be impeached even if he commits crimes like murder, robbery. They did it deliberately with malice, and yet the court found, yes, I was defamed, yes, I was libeled, yes, it was a lie, yes, they were stupid, yes, all of that, but I couldn't prove malice because I couldn't get into their head, and I couldn't get them to admit on the witness stand that they knew or should have known that what they were saying is false. So I'm hoping the Supreme Court will take the case and will limit New York Times versus Sullivan, not necessarily overrule it.
9: Are you CNN pretending that they just misunderstood you? Because, I mean, how else would you do your report that if it's not malicious, unless you're stupid and you misunderstood what Alan Dershowitz said?
18: Well, what the judge said is they were stupid. The judge said they were stupid. They couldn't string a sentence together. They didn't know what they were talking about. But Dershowitz failed to prove that they actually knew that what he said, he said. And it was the worst attack on CNN imaginable that a judge. That's why CNN has never talked about this case, even when they won the motion to dismiss. They wouldn't talk about it because the judge's opinion was so terrible to them, saying that these were the stupidest commentators, the stupidest editors. They couldn't string a sentence together. They couldn't understand a sentence. The judge said that Dershowitz said nothing of the kind, and yet he found no malice. So we're asking the court to change the definition of malice and make it possible, at least, to sue people who deliberately lie in order to try to undercut you, which is exactly what CNN did. CNN banned me. Won't allow me to be on. The New York Times banned me. 92nd Street Y banned me. Temple Emanuel banned me. You know, I've been banned. Thank you for having me on your show. But a lot of people have banned me because I defended President Trump, because I've now left the Democratic Party and become a Republican. And so I'm persona non grata at places like Harvard and places like many, many institutions in New York.
9: Well, my show is your show. You know that. I'm always glad to have you on. It's the Dersh Show. That's his show. Go and check him out, dersh.substack.com. Get the new book called Could President Trump Constitutionally Serve a Third Term? And as we're watching these court cases, there are so many judges that shouldn't be in court. There are so many courts that I think could be disbanded by the Congress. Can you quickly nutshell it for my audience and for me? The only court that is even mentioned in Article 3 is the Supreme Court. Congress made every other court, every district, every circuit, everything. And I think Congress has the power to get rid of people like Paula Zinnis, who is in love with Abrego Garcia, or like this loser Boasberg, who just because it's Trump, he's always against Trump, or the idiot Marchand in New York, who didn't even listen to actual evidence, or Ergaron, whatever his name is in New York. Can't the Congress get rid of these courts?
18: Can't get rid of the state courts, obviously.
9: Okay, right.
18: Some judges are state judges, but
9: right.
18: a federal judge the other day was caught having sex with police officials in her chambers and making all kind of loud sexual
9: noises.
18: And you know, you'd think somebody like that, The Constitution does not give life tenure to judges. That's a mistake. It gives them tenure during good behavior. Now, this judge having sex in her chambers was not engaged in good behavior. It may have been good sex, but it was not good behavior. And so there is a basis for impeaching her and getting rid of her. The impeachment provisions that apply to president are different than the impeachment provisions that apply to judges. Judges serve during good behavior. Others serve unless they commit treason or other high crimes and misdemeanors. So yes, judges can be dismissed if they engage in other than good behavior.
9: Well, I think the Congress doesn't have a backbone. When it comes to a state judge like Ergeron or this Marchand guy, does the state legislature have to remove them? Does the governor remove them? How do you take care of that business?
18: Every state has different rules, but there are state rules everywhere. Nobody's above the law. Judges are not above the law. And if they engage in misconduct, they should be removed. I sat in the courtroom of the judge who presided under President Trump's so-called criminal case, the failure to disclose on his corporate forms a settlement that he made with somebody who had falsely accused him. And that judge wasn't a judge. He was a prosecutor in robes.
9: Yes.
18: He was just helping the prosecution at every turn. When I sat in that courtroom, I couldn't believe it. You know, I've been litigating criminal cases for now it's more than 60 years, and I've never seen a trial quite like that one. It's the second anniversary now of Trump's conviction, but I'm convinced it'll be reversed on appeal.
9: I would think so. It's Alan Dershowitz. Go to Dersh.substack.com. I know you've got to go. Could President Trump constitutionally serve a third term? I'd be remiss if I didn't ask you quickly, maybe a minute or two on this. E. Jean Carroll is now being investigated by the DOJ for possibly lying under oath. The woman didn't remember anything. She said the most outlandish things on CNN in interviews. She didn't seem to understand anything that she allegedly or that she says allegedly went on. Yet she somehow gets a civil ruling against Trump for $83 million that he somehow was liable for sexually assaulting her. What are your thoughts on this case, and does the DOJ have good meat here on the bone to say she lied under oath in this case?
18: Well, they have a good precedent. Obviously, the precedent is Bill Clinton. They went after him for lying in a deposition, civil deposition, involving an accusation of sex. Exactly the same thing. They're not going after her, the Justice Department, because she lied about Bill Clinton, or because she lied about Donald Trump. They're going after her because she testified under oath that she did not receive any payments by any outside sources for bringing the lawsuit against Trump. And then it turned out she did receive money from a billionaire, and she lied about that. And if that lie can be proved beyond a reasonable doubt, and if it can be proved that it was deliberate and willful, not just a misunderstanding, then there is a possibility of a conviction. Look, I would love to see the end of all of this lawfare, partisan lawfare, but it started with the attacks on Get Trump. And when that happened, I predicted it would become a cycle. And so we have to break the cycle. And I think the best way to break the cycle is for everybody on both sides,
9: yes,
18: state, federal, to stop targeting people. Just go after people based on the evidence that they have actually committed serious crimes.
9: I mean, as you and I sit here today, we still don't know what the 34 counts really were that Alvin Bragg brought, because when somebody asked him what are the counts, he said, I don't have to tell you that. And he tried to tie it to election law when the FEC itself said, no, there is no breach of law. We would have brought charges had there been. So you're the smartest guy I know. Do you know what the case was, the 34 felonies were?
18: No. When I was in the courthouse, I went around to everybody. I spoke to the prosecutors. What are the charges? If I'm a juror, how do I figure this out? And nobody could tell me. This is the weakest, worst criminal case I saw in 60 years of practicing law. And I sure hope and pray that the appellate division in New York will have the courage to reverse this conviction. Now, they're mostly Democrats, and they were appointed by Democrat governors and confirmed by Democrat legislatures. So it's uphill. But I don't see how they could write an opinion affirming this case on the merits. And if they do, I think the Court of Appeals in New York, which is the highest court, will reverse. And if not, it will go all the way up to the United States Supreme Court. I don't see this case surviving appellate review.
9: Could President Trump constitutionally serve a third term? That's a brand new book. Go and get it. It's at Alan Dershowitz over on X. I know you got to go. Thanks for making time today.
18: Always a pleasure to be on with you. Keep doing great things.
9: We appreciate the professor stopping by. That's it for now. We're back after this on the Joe Pags Show.
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4: Fox News, I'm Tom Regani. A 60-day extension of the U.S.-Iran ceasefire deal, which would lead to negotiations on the regime's nuclear program, is in President Trump's hands. But Fox's Peter Ducey reports the president's demands still stand.
5: The three must-haves for President Trump to back any deal. Strait of Hormuz open. There can be no highly enriched uranium in Iran, and there can be no nuclear weapons program in Iran.
4: The president has said he's not in any rush to get a final deal done. An Oregon man who admits he intended to kill a U.S. senator may be going to prison for a decade.
6: Donald Leroy Smith's pleaded guilty after being charged with threatening a federal official. He's from Woodburn, Oregon, about 30 miles south of Portland, and prosecutors say he left a startling voicemail message to a U.S. senator last November. They won't say which senator.
4: That's Fox's Joel Nader reporting. 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
9: Appreciate the professor coming on. Professor Alan Dershowitz was a Democrat forever, for 60, 70 years. Now he's a Republican. And great insight into the Epstein stuff, great insight into the E. Jean Carroll stuff, great insight into the mail-in ballot stuff. I mean, that interview, we covered a lot of the hot topics that are going on right now. We'll post that in the next coming days, probably tomorrow, We'll put that entire thing up from start to finish. I talked about this guy, Brian O'Hara, this guy who's a loser, who was the police chief in Minneapolis. He's the guy that actually found a microphone and a camera and said when ICE was coming into town, instead of saying we're going to work with ICE, let's get the worst of the worst out of here, let's make sure that we cooperate with them, we'll have a safer community. No, no. Instead, he said, if you see somebody who's dressed as if they're law enforcement, picking people up in the streets, they could be wearing a costume, they could be kidnapping people, call 911. He told the residents of Minneapolis, Minnesota, to call 911 and report law enforcement agents from the federal government that they knew were coming to Minneapolis, report them. And also, we're not going to cooperate with them. The guy's a loser. He's a loser from start to finish. Not sure how he ever got the job, but then again, the city, governmentally, is run by a bunch of idiots. But he is out of a job. Here's the headline from Fox News. Minneapolis police chief resigns after interfering with investigation, mayor says. An anonymous complaint last year alleged Brian O'Hara had sexually intimate relations with city employees, Fry says. Greg Norman Dunn, it sounds like a nice guy. Sounds like a nice guy out there saying, call the police on ICE agents. And they've been going on and on about how important the Somalis are in the community. This was your police chief. Greg Norman Diamond wrote this. Minneapolis Police Chief Brian O'Hara resigned from his position after it was discovered that he interfered with an investigation into his conduct, according to the city's mayor, Jacob Fry. Fry said Tuesday that O'Hara, who led the department since November of 2022, came under scrutiny after an anonymous complaint was received last year alleging the chief had engaged in sexually intimate relations with city employees. An outside investigation was conducted, extensive interviews were completed, and numerous staff participated. Several months ago, that investigation concluded that we received a report stating that the allegations were not substantiated. Those allegations remain not substantiated, Fry said. Quote, however, today I received a report of findings from an additional investigation that show Chief O'Hara interfered with the investigation process, he added. Specifically, investigators found that he intentionally deleted a contact card for an individual from his city-issued cell phone during the original investigation in an attempt to shield that evidence of his connection to the person from the investigators. And even though he was instructed not to discuss the investigation itself with anybody, he told another city employee that his city cell phone had been taken from him for the investigation. This is the guy that you were trusting to keep you safe, Minneapolis. This is the guy that was Bobby Badass. Remember, you know, his shirt always a little bit too tight. Always had like an attitude, the New Jersey guy. About how you're not going to help out law enforcement, call 911 on law enforcement. That's this guy. Jacob Fry, who, in my opinion, could be one of the most corrupt mayors on the planet, had to accept this guy's resignation. Because of what he was found to have been doing. I mean, give me a break. Minnesota, don't you guys want to be Minnesota nice again? Don't you guys want to have a nice life again? Can you get away from these idiots, please? Then there's this. There's an update. The ceasefire has been continued. U.S. and Iran reach a deal to extend the ceasefire. I didn't know that you needed to extend it. It was still happening. Trump's sign-off is needed. This is from News Nation. Robert Sherman, who we've had on this program. United States and Iran negotiators reached an agreement to a 60-day memorandum of understanding to extend the ceasefire and launch negotiations on Iran's nuclear program, U.S. sources confirmed today to News Nation. President Donald Trump has yet to give final approval on the agreement, sources said. Axios first reported the deal and says Trump did not immediately sign off and wants a couple of days to think about it. Iran has not confirmed its acceptance of the deal. Earlier today, the U.S. military slammed Iran for violating a fragile ceasefire after Kuwait reported coming under attack in the latest flare-up that threatened ongoing negotiations to end the war. U.S. Central Command said the Kuwait had intercepted missiles launched by Iran late last night, calling the Iranian attack one of America's top allies in the Persian Gulf, an egregious ceasefire violation. The Islamic Revolutionary Guard Corps, the IRGC, said it had targeted the U.S. base responsible for an early morning attack near Bandar Abbas Airport and that any repeat would lead to more decisive response, Tasnim News Agency reported. I mean, how are you going to get a ceasefire when they're still dropping bombs on each other? The whole thing is kind of nuts. Let me go back to what I said yesterday, and I mean that. Let me go back to what I said yesterday. It's kind of simple. Just end it. Finish it. Or the word end and finish together. Endish it. You know what I'm saying, Paula? Instead of finish it?
0: Seriously?
9: What, you can't put them together like that?
0: No.
9: End it. Finish it. Get it over with. Well, are you dumping me now? You could if you want. I don't care. I just put the two words together. I did not curse. Either way, the bottom line is this. You're there. You did the job. Finish the job. Get rid of the theocracy. End it. End it. I'm not going to say the word again. But look, I'm trying to keep you on your toes today. You just sit there and enjoy the show for 3 hours. I got to keep you working.
0: That's exactly what it is.
9: Endish. It is what I said. Anyway, at the end of the day, we're there. Our military might is there. Why not just take them out completely? Why not just show them the door and say, you don't work here anymore? And if you don't leave on your own accord, we'll make you leave. And we'll put in the Shaw's son for now and then get free and fair elections coming up in 6 months or so. I don't understand how this is going to be over and the theocracy gets to stay in place. Got to get out of here for now. We've got a Free Speech Friday edition tomorrow. That is Sam. That's Polo. I'm Joe. We'll see you back here tomorrow. Have a great night. Bye.
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8: It's a framework, not a deal. I'm Carmen Roberts, Fox News. U.S. and Iranian negotiators reaching an understanding on a possible deal to extend the ceasefire for 60 days and reopen the Strait of Hormuz. And Treasury Secretary Scott Bessent told reporters during a briefing,
9: it's always a mistake to get out ahead of the president, so it is all going to be the president's decision. I think that we can see that the president very clearly stated his three, open the strait, highly enriched uranium, no nuclear program.
8: Fox's Peter Ducey has more from the White House.
10: The fragile ceasefire with Iran may be a ceasefire in name only, as CENTCOM confirms that last night, Iran launched a ballistic missile towards Kuwait that was successfully intercepted by Kuwaiti forces, calling it an egregious ceasefire violation. Iran also launched 5 one-way attack drones near the Strait of Hormuz.
8: A gas explosion and fire at an apartment complex in Dallas turns deadly. Search crews are still on the scene, but no word how many people are missing.
11: Dallas Fire and Rescue Deputy Chief Mark Berry talked about the initial call.
12: We responded to a reported gas leak. Our first responders, while they were en route to that gas leak, a subsequent explosion occurred.
11: The flames are under control as searchers continue to comb through the scene. Gernal Scott, Fox News.
8: The Supreme Court rules 5-4 in favor of Black Row Death inmate Terry Pitchford in Mississippi, who argued racial bias in the jury that convicted him with just one black juror. And a tech rally and robust corporate earnings, plus growing optimism about a ceasefire, helps boost all three benchmark indexes to record highs. 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
8: Prosecutors in Oklahoma charge a 26-year-old

0: Old illegal immigrant with killing four people in a wrong-way DUI crash.
1: Investigators say this 26-year-old man from Mexico was driving drunk, going the wrong way on the highway for almost 6 miles last week before he slammed head-on into another car, hitting it so hard that both cars caught fire and the four young people inside were instantly killed. The alleged driver, Michael Solomon Rosario Cruz, was being taken away from the scene after investigators found an illegal gun in his car and evidence he had been drinking. State officials say Rosario Cruz was not a legal citizen. He entered the country illegally and received DACA protections in 2015 under the Obama administration. He later got a work authorization permit, and he's been living in Memphis, but was in Oklahoma City doing some contract work.
0: Fox's Garrett Tenney reporting. A man targeting homeless people in New York City gets a new home in prison. Fox's John Saucier has more from New York.
2: 40 years to life for 31-year-old Randy Santos, who used a metal bar to bludgeon four homeless people to death who were sleeping on the streets of New York City almost 7 years ago. Santos claimed his mind was telling him to kill 40 people or he himself would die, and says he's much better now with daily medication. Addressing the court in English, he requested for a sentence short enough so he could, quote, be somebody after his release. His lawyers say he was diagnosed with schizophrenia months before the crimes. John Saucier, Fox News.
0: Bruce Springsteen calls out the White House and announces a protest festival. And Springsteen, the Foo Fighters, Dave Matthews, and others will headline a protest festival near Washington, D.C. on October 3rd, shortly before the midterm elections. Power to the People Festival is set for the Meriwether Post Pavilion in Maryland. I'm Carmen Roberts. This is Fox News.
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6: Rain chances just a little bit lower for the moment, but they're going to be increasing again as we hit the end of the week, back into the likely territory for rain as we get into Friday and Saturday, with then a decrease on Sunday. So it could be some wet weather for the top of the weekend. A few showers and storms are possible overnight, a low of 68. Rain and storms ramp back up later on Friday. Looks like there could be some locally heavy rain again in spots, highs low 80s. I'm meteorologist Mark Thibodeau from the Weather Channel.
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7: For Attorney General in Texas has five heads and no toes. I don't care if he's purple, so long as you're not a Marxist. I literally don't care. If the theocracy is allowed to remain there after all of this, then I think that can be interpreted as a loss. However, that's ultimately for the people to do, right?
5: The Dana Show with Dana Lash.
8: Yeah, I don't think they have a choice. They're just going back to the internet because they're getting clobbered. Their economy is in free fall. They have 250% inflation. Their money has no value. And their whole economic system is broken down. They thought they were going to outweigh me. You know, we'll outweigh him. He's got the midterms. I don't care about the midterms. Look what happened last night. That was the prelude to the midterms. People understand it. They know that. Very simple. Iran cannot have a nuclear weapon. It's going to be open to everybody. It's international waters. Nobody's going to control it. We're going to watch over it. We'll watch over it, but nobody's going to control it. That's part of the negotiation that we have. They would like to control it. Nobody's going to control it. It's international waters, and Oman will behave just like everybody else, and we'll have to blow them up. They understand that. They'll be fine.
7: So that was some insight into what was happening with Iran and what we can expect, because we keep hearing back and forth that no dust. What did I say yesterday? No dust, no deal, right. Is I think how it is.
9: No trust, no dust, something.
7: No, yeah, they got to give us the weird uranium dust. I don't know. I don't know my science. But look, I know what I know and I know what I don't. But if we don't have that, that's one of the things that they were demanding. Like, we have to have this. And if we don't have it, then we're not going to have a deal. I'm tired of going back and forth. See, you guys think he's a warmonger? I would have blasted them all into glass. Let the Lord sort it out. I would have already, I have zero patience. None. Absolutely none. I'm tired of the back and forth. I think America is too. Good God, we better get it situated before we've got midterms, don't you think? I mean, we need to really get it situated before midterms. So welcome to the radio program, Dana Lash with you. We're going to get all this unpacked because, so he said yesterday, and they had this big cabinet meeting, and they answered a bunch of questions about it, and he was saying, the way that POTUS put it is that they are, by they, Iran, is running on fumes. They don't, and he doesn't care about midterms. I think he needs to care about midterms a little bit because he doesn't want to go through the impeachment palooza, because that's ultimately what's going to happen, is we're going to have an impeachment palooza if he ends up losing, which I don't think we're going to at this point. But again, all of this is up for Republicans to lose. And I'm going to give you another example. Here shortly, we're going to talk about the Trump accounts. You guys know I am so anti-Trump accounts. I like a lot of the stuff Trump does. This is not one of them. And if you dislike the Early Learning Center, I have no idea why you would support a Trump account. Because, first off, anchor babies are included. I've read it. I wrote about this 5 months ago. I literally screenshotted the portions of the bill for you that allow it. And I embedded it in the post that's hidden on this thing called the internet. So it absolutely allows for anchor babies. This was the passed bill. It's not a draft bill. It's not a draft from committee. It is not a draft, any pre-addendum or anything else like that. It is literally the bill. And it was part of the one big, beautiful bill, which I wasn't a fan of for a number of reasons. And not because, like Thomas Massey, I was using it as a substitute for the Jews. Okay. So all of these things, it's incredibly important to be consistent because, look, we got mad at cash for clunkers and all of this other stuff that Barack Obama did. Why in the hell would we be like, oh, we're okay with early a glorified early learning center? And that's exactly what this is. It's a glorified early learning center. I'm not wrong, Cain.
9: Nope.
7: So, and there were some people that don't think so. They think that they are entitled to be generous with all your money. Like, you don't have kids to support, too. That's the thing that gets me. So we're going to dive into some of this stuff because I think it's important to talk about. And I think it's important because this is one of the things that could actually hurt him and run off good voters. So we're going to dive into that. So it's going to be Iran and the associated aspects of Iran, by the way. So you're looking at everything from energy, gas prices, inflation, et cetera, et cetera. So there's a lot of things that are attached to this. But we really cannot have this endless negotiation period. I think we have been very generous. And I don't think that that's being aggressive to note that. I mean, how long have we been negotiating this? I was thinking back. I mean, good gosh, this has been some months now. So I think it's fair to say we've been negotiating. We've been doing everything possible in good faith. So let's move, right? Because everything is going to hinge on it. And the longer that this gets drug out, what you're going to see are you're going to see more attacks in the mainstream press. You're going to see some retconning of the history of how we got here. I mean, there's going to be a lot of stuff that's going to alter the opinion of the American people. So this framework, I don't know, it's a 60-day. I don't know. I don't know if I take it seriously. Because it depends. Let me pull this up. Axios was like, oh, Iran took it. But Iran also disputes it. So who the hell do you believe, right? Remember, Iran was saying yesterday that the U.S. was saying that we agreed to this deal when we hadn't agreed to this deal as a way to force us into it by way of public perception. And I made the remark yesterday, when did they start caring about public perception? I mean, these are people who shoot their own citizens in the streets. Since when do they start caring about public perception? Give me a break. But I do think that it is coming from the U.S. that there is an agreement in place, less so that I don't think all of these details at all have been in any way sorted out. So we're going to talk about that more coming up. We're also going to, like I said, get into the Trump accounts, because I think that there's two things that can actually hurt POTUS. Whenever POTUS starts, look, and I'm not a political zealot, and no one will force me to be one. I will bite your throat out. No one will force me to be one. I never have been. And I like what I like, and I like what I don't like. And I'm telling you that I don't like glorified welfare. And that's exactly what this is. It's glorified welfare. I'm going to explain to you the difference between the gel donation, the tax, because it's not a taxpayer donation. They're taking it directly from the Treasury. Again, I've read the bill, so I encourage other people to read the bill as I have done. Not only read it once, but read it twice, and do also what I did. Go through it line by line, as I have done, without a research department. This is where I differ from all of these absolutely... pretenders and podcastistan, because I don't have other cable news rejects from production studios going through. I read this damn thing. I went through it line by line, and I will fight you to the not rhetorical death on this hill. Not kidding. Not rhetorical. Bring an army. You'll need it. And then bring another one. So it's glorified welfare. And I have it up. We're going to dive into it. We're also going to get into some of this other crazy stuff. So, hold up. I thought this was a joke when I first saw it. So the Democrat, I keep wanting to say Twitter account. It's X account, right?
9: Yes.
7: So the Twitter X account, they've been tweeting about James Tallarico all day. And then when they weren't tweeting about James Tallarico, they told Stephen Miller to, how do I say this? What's that?
9: Don't say it verbatim.
7: Well, I can't say it verbatim.
9: Oh, don't.
7: They told him to do something unflattering to his face, basically. They told him to shut up in a very not nice way. Can I say that? I can say that.
9: Sure.
7: Yeah. They cussed in it. And all it was they said, shut up, you redacted, you ugly redacted. Was basically. And that was, I think it's still, is it still up? That's what I was looking at. I think it's actually still up on there. Yeah, I think it's still. Are you surprised? Of course it's still up. You're surprised that they would still have it up?
9: Yeah.
7: Why?
10: Because of all
7: the Democrats.
10: I mean, I guess you're right. I mean, you would just think that, you know, think some people have a level of decency that's baseline, but I guess not.
7: Yep, still there. Absolutely still there. Oh, that's what I was looking for. I wanted to see, because I checked this morning and it was still there. And I'm like, surely.
10: Good God.
7: Now that the news cycle's kicked off. No. It's still there. So they got mad because everybody was making fun of the post that they had about James Tallarico. James Tallarico looks like an Old Navy mannequin. He does. He looks like, you can't unsee it. Think about it. He looks like an Old Navy mannequin. You walk in and he's got the weird Attack on Titan smile, and he's just a devil. You know, he's going to eat you. He's just weird. Anyway, so they had all of these odd photos of him. Everything that they could do to get him near a Texas flag. Although, didn't he have, at one point, didn't he make a mistake? And wasn't he wearing a T-shirt of the Cuban flag? And he got confused and they had to delete it. And then they put up a different one where he was back in a Texas shirt because he's such an idiot. He missed. Didn't that happen? So people were kind of responding to the really bizarre photos. Like, there's one photo where he's got his hands on his butt. They're not in his pockets because you can see the sides of his hand. His hands, it's like he's standing and he's got one leg, one toe up, like on the ball of his foot, and then he's got his hands touching his butt. And you can see the sides of his hands, so they're not in his pocket. I don't know what that is. It looks like a showgirl move. I don't know. I mean, I would expect to see a woman in that position, but not a full-grown man. And I just kept thinking, is this literally the best pictures that you've... Are these the best pictures you guys have of him? I feel like somebody needs a photo shoot with the Lego hair. This is what I'm talking about. Look at it. Look at his legs up if you're watching the simulcast, channel 347 DirecTV. He's on the ball of his foot. He's got his hands on his backside. Kane, you're a man. Have you ever stood like that?
10: No. I can't. I mean, I don't think there's any photo evidence of me standing like that either. Yeah, I don't know. Was he walking?
7: No, he's just standing.
10: Okay. Wow, that sure doesn't make me want to vote for him.
7: It's the Beto move. Did you see the, do you remember the Beto photo when he, I think it was Annie Leibovitz, that took the photo of him and he was standing like on some dirt road and he was like by a truck and he did the same thing. Hands not in the pockets though, like clasping cheek, his own. And the, I don't understand this. Anyway, there's another photo of him that we're definitely going to have to unpack where he's eating. What was it? It's like a turkey leg, wasn't it?
10: They, people thought it was because it's dark. It looks way darker than a turkey leg should look.
7: Looks like it's been cooked.
10: It looked like
7: a
10: beef rib, but that's what was originally reported.
7: Was it a beef rib, though?
10: No, I think they said it's a turkey leg, but it doesn't matter.
7: I think it's a turkey leg. That would have been the most generous St. Louis cut of a beef rib I've ever seen, if it were true. But he wrapped. Now, I didn't know that men. Okay, so this is me being a woman. I'm looking at him eating the turkey leg, and I'm like, something off about it. And I just couldn't figure out what. And then I looked at the comments, and every man, God bless America, was like, why does he have a napkin? Why did he wrap the meat in a napkin? Wrap the meat in a napkin. Men were appalled.
9: Yep.
7: They were appalled. I guess, now I'm a woman, I'm like, that makes sense. But he's not a woman, I mean, that we know of. Well, I'm not, though. I mean, that's why I was like, I had the little caveat with the that we know of. But they were upset that he wrapped the meat with a napkin. And why does he have to eat it like that? Why do, okay, look, candidates of all stripes, you don't have to get the photo of you open your gaping mouth wide to stick some, you know, meat on a stick in it. You don't. And he didn't get the memo. And he says, they have a million photos of him in this shirt. You think that they would have maybe picked a shirt that made him look, I don't know, that made it look like he had some musculature? He looks like a little kid in a pajama top. We're going to come back to this. But anyway, long story long, the Democrats got mad and they told one of Trump's team that had made a remark about the photo to shut the redacted up or shut up, you ugly redacted. Is what they said. And it's still up there. It's run by a 30-year-old single cat lady. Her blood type is glitter and Adderall. Don't know if you knew that. Her parents are big pharma. Anyway, we're gonna revisit this. We're also gonna unpack the Trump accounts because it's bad. It's not anything that you guys should be celebrating. It's not gonna fix anything because they tried this in Hungary and it failed spectacularly. So we're gonna get into, oh my gosh, so much. As we move, the folks who help make the program possible because we're capitalists. It's Native Path. What's Native Path? It's collagen. Do you like having, I don't know, strong bones? Do you not want to fall down when you're 90 and break everything in your body like Mr. Glass from the Marvel Universe? Because if you want to avoid that, that is the right one, right, Marvel? If you want to avoid that, then you need to probably start making sure you're pumping up your collagen. Because, see, after you turn 30, your body produces 1% to 2% less of it every year. And everybody knows collagen for firm skin, and it's great for nails and hair, and it just makes your hair so luscious. That's great, and it does all those things. But it also is the protein that keeps your bones dense and cushions your joints, all of that as well. And you can't get it back through diet alone. I mean, it's in animal bones. It's in cartilage. It's in tendons. It's in the sweetbreads. And so there was a doctor who was trying to find a good collagen for his patients. And he couldn't find anything that he liked or that didn't have a taste. This Dr. Chad Walding. So he created one of his own. And it just started as like an in-practice thing that he would offer to patients. And then it grew from that. And that's how Native Path Collagen came to be. It's grass-fed. It's clean, doctor-formulated. And it dissolves easily in coffee or water. No taste. It doesn't clump up like cornstarch, you know. That's when you can tell that certain collagens have additives to them. But also, there's no chalk taste. And this is the only collagen I think I've ever had where there's not that weird chalky. It makes you feel like you've eaten a pool cube after. 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
0: Fox News, I'm Carmen Roberts. U.S. and Iranian negotiators have reached a potential agreement to reopen the Strait of Hormuz and begin nuclear talks. However, President Trump has yet to sign off on the plan.
11: The memorandum of understanding is sitting on the president's desk for him to sign off on, and then they can get going with more negotiations.
0: Fox's Ashley Webster in Tel Aviv. Pakistan's foreign minister will travel to Washington tomorrow to meet with Secretary of State Marco Rubio to discuss the deal. An Austrian court sentences a man to 15 years in prison for plotting to attack Taylor Swift's concert in Vienna during her 2024 Eras tour.
12: The man, prior to the verdict, told the court he was sorry for taking part in the plot. The charges include terrorist offenses and membership in a terrorist organization.
0: Fox's Michelle Polino. 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
15: 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Singer Kylie Minogue has a birthday, and on this day in 1897, Jell-O gelatin was introduced. Here's what recent surveys say our favorite summertime activities are. The third most anticipated pastime is going to the pool or beach. The second most mentioned outing was going for a walk or hike. And the very favorite activity this summer will be, wait for it, eating. 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
16: And now, all of the news you would probably miss. It's time for Dana's Quick Five.
7: A Google employee was charged with using inside information to make $1 million on Poly Market. I want to use inside information to make $1 million on Poly Market. I'm going to tell you, the more and more that I see people not following laws, I also don't want to follow them. But my laws that I don't want to follow are way more serious than these laws. So just, you know, if we're going to pick and choose, I'm going to pick entirely differently. But this employee apparently, blah, blah, blah, made more than $1 million. But I just thought, I feel like it's a little bit of Dr. Evil here. That's not even a lot of money anymore when it comes to, I know it's insane to say that, but, right?
9: But it is.
7: Until it's not. Just saying. I don't know. Do we really think it is? Apparently, a doc. Okay, I'm going to come back to this because this is a crazy story. It has to do with Canada and euthanasia. So doing, saving that. A viral albino buffalo named Donald Trump was spared from that Islamic sacrifice in Bangladesh. Isn't that nice? They wouldn't do that in real life, though. Just saying. They wouldn't. It would not happen that way in real life at all. And we're going to get into the CIA officer and the 300 gold bars. Wait until you hear this story. It's crazy. Stay with us. 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
18: ABC News, I'm Dave Packer. Firefighters in Washington State say they've now recovered the bodies of some of the victims from this week's rupture of a hazardous chemical tank at a paper mill.
19: Longview, Washington Fire Chief Brad Hainig says they made progress on Thursday.
20: 6 of the 9 individuals have been recovered. And we continue working with the coroner to notify families.
19: 2 other victims had already been confirmed dead. It's presumed in total 11 workers died when the tank ruptured.
18: ABC's Alex Stone. U.S. and Iranian negotiators say they believe they've arrived at a draft agreement to formally extend the ceasefire and gradually open the Strait of Hormuz. But neither President Trump nor Iran's supreme leader have signed off. The Justice Department has now opened an investigation into E. Jean Carroll, the woman who won a civil judgment against President Trump for sexual abuse and defamation. Sources say prosecutors are investigating whether Carroll committed perjury in her testimony. This is ABC News. In the next 5 years, the Earth is overwhelmingly likely to surge again and again past the international climate threshold set as safe. That according to a new United Nations report. ABC's Chuck Sievertson.
21: There's a 91% chance that at least one of the next 5 years will shoot past the 1.5 degree threshold, which a UN science report says means more death, danger, and species loss. The UN's World Meteorological Organization predicts an 86% chance that one of those years will smash the record for Earth's hottest year set in 2024. That will mean more food price shocks and more intense wildfires, says a London climate scientist.
18: An Austrian court today sentenced a 21-year-old man to 15 years in prison for planning an Islamist attack on a 2024 Taylor Swift concert in Vienna. The defendant apologized to the court for the crime. He was arrested the day before the first of 3 scheduled concerts by Swift, which were canceled. Dave Packer, ABC News.
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2: This is a Bloomberg Money Minute. Wall Street traders sent stocks to all-time highs. Bonds rose while a rally in oil waned amid speculation about a diplomatic breakthrough in the three-month war that has rattled markets around the world. The Dow gained 25 points. The Nasdaq was up 243. The S&P taking in 43 points. Wall Street fires up a political spending machine for midterms. The Financial Services Forum formed a trio of groups to spend tens of millions of dollars on the upcoming midterm elections and beyond, with the American Growth Alliance raising about $100 billion for this cycle so far. The bank's groups have already deployed millions, including on ads in half a dozen states, and will continue to make their case as the crypto industry also spends heavily to influence the midterm elections. TikTok is deprioritizing relationships with music labels, cutting jobs focused on the music industry, and emphasizing projects that connect the company more directly to artists on the platform. Matt Piper, Bloomberg Radio.
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6: Rain chances are just a little bit lower for the moment, but they're going to ramp back up into that likely territory for rain as we get to Friday and Saturday. So again, have some backup in our plans for the top of the weekend. Sunday could fare a little drier. Overnight, a few widely scattered storms, a low of 68. A good chance of showers and storms Friday. There could again be some locally heavy downpours. Highs in the mid-80s. I'm meteorologist Mark Thibodeau from the Weather Channel.
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7: Yes, yes, yes, ladies and gentlemen. And make sure you go find us over at Substack. Lots of good stuff that goes there regularly. And you are absolutely going to want to make sure that you check it out and you're up to date with everything, because it gets into a lot of the stuff that we talk about on the program. I mean, obviously the prep that goes out every day. All right, let's we got to talk about all this stuff here. So the issue with these Trump accounts. And I've talked about this before, if you have ever. I wrote about it 5 months ago when it first came up. And the reason that I bring this up is because the White House tweeted that the Trump account app is apparently launching. And it's activation for people who are enrolled in the program. It's built by the Bank of New York, and it's going to be available on Apple and Google, blah, blah, blah. And it's, you know, TrumpAccounts.gov. This is literally Obama-style socialism. Now, I like a lot of what Trump does. This is not one of them, and I'm going to explain in detail why. Again, if you missed the piece that I wrote 5 months ago, the Trump accounts were what was passed in the One Big Beautiful Bill, and that's what I put in my piece. This was the passed bill, the bill that was passed. I went in and I read the whole bill, not once but twice. I made notes. I took screenshots of the portion of the bill that covers the Trump accounts, because anchor babies are covered. You didn't know that, did you? I confirmed this with 7 different congressional members. The anchor babies are covered in this. That's a fact. It is an indisputable fact. No one has done anything to take the anchor babies out. So this is the tweet. Anchor babies are covered by the Trump accounts. And like I said, I like a lot of what Trump does. This is not one of them. So let me back up and explain to you so you have the full picture. The Trump accounts, this was the thing that the president talked about during the State of the Union. And it was included in the One Big Beautiful Bill, the OBBB. And there are two aspects of it. The first is, and this was announced during the State of the Union also, has to do with the Dell donation, Michael and Susan Dell. These are private individuals who have their own stipulations regarding their own donations. So they're giving 25 million children $250. They're donating that to the Trump accounts, right? So that will be in the Trump accounts. And it's considered one of the largest philanthropic donations that's ever been made. So that's different from the $1,000 that's going to go into each of these accounts. That comes directly from the Treasury. Whose money is in the Treasury? Taxpayer money is in the Treasury. They are seizing money out of the Treasury to put in these Trump accounts separate from Michael and Susan Dell's Dell donation. Two separate donations into the same Trump account. One is actually a donation from the Dells. The other is government seizure, asset seizure, put into an account for only certain kids. That also includes anchor babies. And again, I'll direct you. I tweeted about it, so the link is on my X account. It's at Substack. It's quite a long piece, and I screenshotted, linked, and quoted all aspects of the passed bill, which is now law, that stipulates and makes all of that possible. So the federal government is it's seizing taxpayer dollars, $1,000 to babies born between January 1st, 2025, and December 31st, 2028. And they have different qualifications for this, right? So there's different qualifications for it. The kid has to be, I'm looking at some of the qualifications for the Trump accounts. So eligibility, the child age 10 or younger, you have to live in a qualifying zip code, and you have to have first opened a Trump account specifically. And then the $1,000 is, they call it federal seed money. That's taxpayer dollars. That's only for kids born between 2025 and 2028 that also are in applicable zip codes, right? They call it the jump-starting the American dream. So anchor babies are qualified. All of you that have kids, you're all screwed already. You got to have these particular type of babies, and you got to be in this zip code. I specifically remember Barack Obama proposing stuff like this back when he was running for president in 2008, and we rightfully at the time called it a socialist welfare scheme. Now, apparently, we're acting like it's a big celebration, and we're doing it in the face of the 250th anniversary of the founding of this republic, which I just find abhorrent. And as I said, and I'm going to say this a lot, I like a lot of what Trump does. I don't like this, and I don't have to. And it's not a qualifying factor, right? You don't, you're not un-American because you don't like socialist welfare programs. Now, the Trump accounts for this, now, as I said, it comes from the Treasury. Absolutely the Treasury, right? And it sounds like, I mean, it's great what the Dells are doing. The Dells are choosing to do that with their own private money. I applaud that. You do that all you want to. What you can't do is force everybody else to be like the Dells. Do you have Dell money, Kane?
4: No.
7: I sure as hell do not have Dell money. And I pay an absolute epic butt ton in taxes. We all do. In fact, we are all still reeling from the tax dollars stolen from us for all of those damn early learning centers. We are all still reeling from all the taxpayer dollars stolen from us that are being used in Medicaid fraud, Medicare fraud, home health care fraud, billions and billions and billions and billions of dollars. We have not received any relief for the billions of taxpayer dollars stolen from us and being used to essentially fund Porsches and luxury vacations and condos for Somali diaspora and others in other parts of the nation. I have not received any tax relief. Have you? Hell, we haven't received any tax relief from COVID when we had our businesses seized and forcibly shut down. And our kids were all given anxiety because they were forced to be isolate far away during one of the most important periods of their lifetimes. We all still had to pay taxes, although we weren't getting a return on the forced investment of that tax dollars, did we? We did not. So we're all still reeling from this. And instead of giving taxpayers relief, we're all still dealing with the leftover of Biden inflation. We're dealing with instability in the Strait of Hormuz. And instead of getting any kind of relief, what we're getting is a giant Obama-esque welfare scheme. Now, I will make note that there are some people who cannot do math or that are advising Donald Trump. And the people who cannot do math that are advising Donald Trump, they worship Hungary's federal socialist programs. Hungary tried paying women to have babies, and it was celebrated by all of the people who think that politics began the day that their balls dropped. And to be quite honest, it's not true. Politics has been existing, and all of this stuff has been happening in various forms a millennia before their parents or lineage was even created. But my point is this. These people have no idea how the real world works. They were looking at what Hungary did. They thought it was great, but they didn't tell you the full story. Hungary began paying women to have babies in order to improve their birth rate, and it didn't work. In fact, it was a disaster, and the birth rate is now 0.8 below what it was previously before they attempted this program. I wrote about that also over with receipts at Substack as well. So they're trying to base things on a failed program from a quasi-dictator who, because he thinks the right way about certain things, is being considered, like, whatever first. I don't know. But it didn't work. It was a complete and utter failure. They were talking about giving minivans to women, all kinds of stuff. But it didn't actually increase the birth rate. And again, the birth rate slid back down to a lower percentage than it was before these socialist programs were implemented in Hungary. So back to the United States, all of this being under the one big beautiful bill signed into law, it's drawing literally from taxes and borrowing. That's where we're getting the money from. We're raiding the treasury of tax dollars and we're borrowing. Children have to be born in the United States, but as the requirements, the key eligibility rules that are codified in the One Big Beautiful Bill that I took a screenshot of and also linked and put in the Substack post that is before my face right now and linked on X, the parents don't have to be. And there you have it. So all of the China H-1B people that were coming over here having babies, taking them back to China, bringing them over here so they can jack up our electoral system, they're covered and they can get this money. Somali diaspora, you have parents from Somalia coming over here, they have a baby, that baby's eligible. It's true. It's all in black and white in the one big beautiful bill right there. There was no oversight on this. Now remember, you have two different sets of requirements as well for the Dells and for the federal taxpayer. This is a Republican-championed welfare program. And by the way, if you think that it's not going to be expanded, they're already talking about that. As I made mention of previously, Politico had a piece that was interviewing Republicans about all the different ways they want to expand this in their state. I like Scott Bessent, but he's wrong here. This is a socialist program. So there are people in Texas that are talking about expanding it. There were people in Illinois talking about expanding it. Do you think that you can trust the lawmakers to expand this and not rob you blind the way that they did in Minnesota? How many different ways do you think that this is going to be completely corrupted? We have created another socialist welfare program. It will never go away, and it's going to turn into exactly what we've seen with Medicaid and everything else. This solves nothing. Now, I go after the people who go, well, you know, this is about investment in kids. Well, then fine. You're free to invest in other people's kids. Some of us have kids to take care of on our own. You're not entitled to our money to pretend to be generous with. That's not virtue. You're trying to wrap up theft in a veneer of virtue. And if you care so much about the kids, as you claim, why the hell haven't you donated extra to the Treasury on your own before? I will ask these socialists who pretend they're America first, I will ask them the same thing that I ask of every Democrat, socialist, and Marxist that proposes this type of BS welfare scheme to me. If you care so much about the kids, let's love kids, as you claim, why haven't you taken it upon yourself to write extra to the Treasury in your check voluntarily? Oh, you can't do it unless we're all forced to do it? That's not America first. That's Karl Marx first. That has nothing to do with the welfare of kids. If you're not voluntarily doing that already, then that pretty much says, I guess you don't care as much about kids as you claim to for the purpose of this argument. But what's more with all of this is that you don't have to do anything like this if you really wanted to improve the economic quality of life for families. Reducing the tax burden overall, cutting spending, unleashing our domestic energy production, more refineries, Kane, we've talked about that, so that we can actually refine this stuff and get more of it on the world market and be in more control of it. There's a million things that we could do, getting the government out of the way, cutting regulation to make the economic environment hospitable to the creation and growth of families. But none of these people are championing those things because they're lazy. That is the harder thing to do. People want the half-assed, lazy thing that's going to turn into another Medicaid, Fannie Mae, Freddie Mac, name a government program that has been funded by theft of taxpayers disaster. That's exactly what you're going to have with us. So this isn't America first, it's government first. And the fact that we're launching this as some sort of celebratory hat tip to the creation of this republic on its 250th birthday is just asinine to me. So I don't care how you slice it. It is a socialist program. It is indisputably socialist. Anchor babies are included. There is no oversight of this program. It is absolutely going to turn into another Somali diaspora early learning center. They're already pushing to expand it in states across the country. That is more taxpayer money that's going to be stolen and going to be frittered away in fraud. And it never works. There is not a single country where a program like this has ever been created in which it's worked. And I've done the legwork on researching it. So I'm happy to sit here and regale you with tales of every third world hellhole and European Euro trash hellhole that have attempted to implement this and have failed exponentially. You just have to be willing to sit here for the 3 hours that it's going to take me to go through every single one of those countries and what it ultimately did to their bottom line financially. And we're seriously entertaining the idea of doing this here in the United States and acting like it's part of our 250th celebration when really it's a stab in the heart of Lady Liberty? Give me a break. As I said, I like a lot of what Trump does. This is not one of them. We have a lot more on the way as we move. Our partners that help bring you the program, it is our friends over at Preborn. Speaking of loving babies, if people love babies as much as they say, then the people who are advocating for taxpayer theft and government welfare need to be donating hand over fist to Preborn, because Preborn actually saves families. And they saved over 80,000 babies last year. They brought over 10,000 women to Christ. They are the gospel leader of the pro-life movement. And they've been doing this one ultrasound at a time. Because see, ultrasounds save lives. When a woman is considering abortion and when Preborn meets her where she is and introduces her to her baby with an ultrasound, that baby's chance at life doubles. Three independent studies within the past 7 years have all independently confirmed this. And it's $28 to run an ultrasound, to have the tech, to have the machine, all of that, $28. That's it. Can you imagine saving a life and storing treasure in heaven for just $28? 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
0: Fox News, I'm Carmen Roberts. U.S. and Iranian negotiators have reached a potential agreement to reopen the Strait of Hormuz and begin nuclear talks. However, President Trump has yet to sign off on the plan.
11: The memorandum of understanding is sitting on the president's desk for him to sign off on, and then they can get going with more negotiations.
0: Fox's Ashley Webster in Tel Aviv. Pakistan's foreign minister will travel to Washington tomorrow to meet with Secretary of State Marco Rubio to discuss the deal. An Austrian court sentences a man to 15 years in prison for plotting to attack Taylor Swift's concert in Vienna during her 2024 Eras tour.
12: The man, prior to the verdict, told the court he was sorry for taking part in the plot. The charges include terrorist offenses and membership in a terrorist organization.
0: Fox's Michelle Polino. 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
15: Can you guess what most of us say our favorite summertime activity is? Chew it over for a second and we'll have the answer on the Old Farmer's Almanac Radio Report. With more practical tips and useful advice, this is the Old Farmer's Almanac Radio Report for Thursday, May 28th, the 148th day of the year. Singer Kylie Minogue has a birthday, and on this day in 1897, Jell-O gelatin was introduced. Here's what recent surveys say our favorite summertime activities are. The third most anticipated pastime is going to the pool or beach. The second most mentioned outing was going for a walk or hike. And the very favorite activity this summer will be, wait for it, eating. 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
6: Rain chances just a little bit lower for the moment, but they're going to be increasing again as we hit the end of the week, back into the likely territory for rain as we get into Friday and Saturday, with then a decrease on Sunday. So could be some wet weather for the top of the weekend. A few showers and storms are possible overnight, a low of 68. Rain and storms ramp back up later on Friday. Looks like there could be some locally heavy rain again in spots, highs low 80s. I'm meteorologist Mark Thibodeau from the Weather Channel.
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26: And for a pride parade. Families marching one by one, hurrah, hurrah.
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7: So this is Blue's Clues. No, keep it going because we got to see the what is it, the little otters with the surgical boob scars? Is it otters? I don't know, but there's a paraplegic dolphin. Why are all the bears, why is there a crop shirt? I don't understand that. Okay, so, and then apparently someone said that the skirt on the floats is the pedophile flag colors. The one that has the yellow in it, not, I guess, this one here. I mean, so they have a drag queen. Okay, there's the paraplegic dolphin. I don't know. It is what it is. With the rainbow on it, I don't know. Don't know what happened to him. Maybe he had an accident. Maybe he jumped out of the pool. I don't know. And then that, oh, it gets worse because then you got the, I'm waiting for the, there we go, right here. Is it otters, beavers? I don't know. And they've got like, yeah, little surgical scars, the one on the right. You can see it. Yeah, they had his boobs out. I don't know, man. This is on Blue's Clues. And then the other float had the pedophile flag because that, it's like the trans flag, but it has yellow in it, apparently. I just learned that last night, and I'm going to go vomit now. So that was at Blue's Clues. Someone said that they were watching. They were sitting at the table. They were doing some paperwork, like legal stuff, because they had a death in the family, and they turned the TV on, and that was playing. And they didn't realize it at first, and they caught their kids watching it. Like, what is this? And that's Blue's Clues. That is not the Blue's Clues of yore. If you have to indoctrinate kids about sex, you're a pedophile. That is pedophilia. That's

0: pedophile. That is pedophilia. That's I don't know how else to describe it. That's all about how people choose to have sex. That's what's being identified right there. And why does it have to be in a kid's show? They're learning to count, for crying out loud. I mean, they don't understand all of your adult baggage. Stick with us. Second hour on the way.
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10: He's got a decision to make. I'm Tom Rigotti, Fox News. The U.S. and Iran are close to a deal to extend the current ceasefire by 60 days. It just needs President Trump's signature. Vice President J.D. Vance, speaking to reporters at Joint Base Andrews, says it's hard to say exactly when or if President Trump will sign the Memorandum of Understanding.
11: We do think they're negotiating, at least so far, in good faith, and we're making some progress. Hopefully, we'll continue to make progress. The president will be in a position where he can endorse the agreement, but obviously, that's still TBD.
10: Fox's Peter Ducey has more.
12: Steve Witkoff and Jared Kushner's team have agreed to a deal with Iranian counterparts. Iranian leadership will need to approve it, and so will President Trump. And to get the president's blessing, there are three musts. The Strait of Hormuz must open. Iran must stop enriching uranium, and Iran must stop its nuclear weapons program. The fragile ceasefire with Iran may be a ceasefire in name only, as CENTCOM confirms that last night, Iran launched a ballistic missile towards Kuwait that was successfully intercepted by Kuwaiti forces, calling it an egregious ceasefire violation. Iran also launched five one-way attack drones near the Strait of Hormuz.
10: Crews found the bodies of six workers who were missing and presumed dead today following a chemical tank rupture south of Tacoma, Washington.
13: In one of the deadliest U.S. workplace accidents in decades, a total of 11 people are known to have died. Those deaths are the result of a rupture in a paper mill tank that spilled over a 500,000 gallons of a destructive chemical mixture used to make paper Tuesday. Three people are still missing, and Longview Fire Battalion Chief Matt Amos says getting to them won't be easy.
14: Very labor intensive, and it takes a lot of personnel, and so we can only make entries into these areas so many times in a day.
13: Officials say some of the chemicals have been detected in the nearby Columbia River.
10: That's Fox's Joel Nadel, America's listening to Fox News.
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10: At least three people are dead after an explosion engulfed a Dallas apartment building in a massive fire. The blast shaking nearby homes and flinging debris while firefighters are on their way to a reported gas leak. No word yet, though, on the cause of the explosion. Demonstrators have been fighting with ICE agents at the Delaney Hall facility, where detainees are on hunger strikes to protest poor conditions for illegal immigrants.

0: Fox's Alexis McAdams is Newark.
1: Anti-ICE protesters in New Jersey blocking the roads, stopping working people from getting to their jobs, like this truck driver who finally had it.
2: Come on! What's wrong with y'all?
1: This as rioters face off with federal agents again, demanding the Delaney Hall detention facility in Newark closed down, harassing law enforcement with messages like this.
3: Quit your job and kill yourself!
1: DHS Secretary Mark Wayne Mullen tells Fox the detainees are eating three meals a day, have clean water, and medical care. New Jersey's Democratic Governor Mikey Sherrill says these protesters have been peaceful, blaming the mayhem on ICE agents.
0: Six people were arrested for allegedly assaulting federal agents. Nearly 200 people have died in U.S. strikes on alleged drug boats.
4: The U.S. military revealing at least 199 people have been killed during the Trump administration's months-long series of strikes on suspected drug trafficking boats in the Caribbean Sea and Eastern Pacific Ocean. U.S. Southern Command says it notifies the U.S. Coast Guard of any survivors, but the total comes as survivors of recent attacks have not been found. The number includes at least 22 people who survived an initial strike only to be hit again or die at sea, and three who survived two separate strikes this month. The military action, which began in September, has come under fire from legal experts and congressional lawmakers who allege it's illegal, while the Trump administration says it's at war with drug cartels. Kristen Goodwin, Fox News.
0: I'm Tom Rigotti. 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
7: Rain chances are just a little bit lower for the moment, but they're going to ramp back up into that likely territory for rain as we get to Friday and Saturday. So again, have some backup in our plans for the top of the weekend. Sunday could fare a little drier. Overnight, a few widely scattered storms, a low of 68. A good chance of showers and storms Friday. There could again be some locally heavy downpours, highs in the mid-80s. I'm meteorologist Mark Thibodeau from the Weather Channel.
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8: If the Republican nominee for Attorney General in Texas has five heads and no toes, I don't care if he's purple, so long as you're not a Marxist. I literally don't care. If the theocracy is allowed to remain there after all of this, then I think that can be interpreted as a loss. However, that's ultimately for the people to do, right?
5: The Dana Show with Dana Lash.
8: Welcome back to the program, Dana Lash with you. And we got a lot of stuff to get into still because we were talking about the Trump accounts, which I'm not a fan of. You need to go back and listen to that, what we said last hour in the podcast. I also have a piece I'm going to re-up on Substack, and I had linked it on X as well. But for one last quick thing on that, for the people who say, as it relates to the socialist program of the Trump accounts, because just, you know, recap, anchor babies are included. I have the portion of the law that stipulates this, that is screenshotted and highlighted and linked for you over at Substack, the One Big Beautiful Bill, which this was in. So anchor babies are included because the parents don't have to be from the United States for eligibility. So that's not all the Chinese babies brought over here, the H-1B, all of that stuff, they're all going to be in here. The Somali diaspora, all going to be here. Lawmakers are already talking about expanding it in states. So it's going to be early Learning Center all over again. Another government-funded fraud slush fund. The Dell donation, Michael and Susan Dell, that is separate from the seed money coming from the Department of the Treasury. $1,000 is going to be taken from the Department of the Treasury, that's our taxpayer dollars, and given to these accounts. And this is right after we've had all of the fraud with home health care, Medicaid, Medicare, Somali diaspora, and all these different states. No fraud relief. We have not received any sort of taxpayer relief from that at all whatsoever. Additionally, we could have done a million other things, like make it a better economic environment with fewer regulations and lower taxation and fewer business restrictions, et cetera, et cetera. There's a million things that we could do, but that's hard. This is the lazy, easy thing to do. So it was modeled after what they did in Hungary that failed spectacularly and didn't at all improve the birth rate or anything of that nature. And for the people who say that, well, they care about kids, so they support this program, they don't really care about kids, because if they did, they would have already been voluntarily writing their own checks and submitting that to the Department of the Treasury. So I'll tell them what I tell every Democrat and money-grabbing Marxist. You should do that instead of going and trying to be generous with all of our money, because we also have kids to pay for. And then lastly, I'll include this. People who say, well, we can spend a lot of money on a conflict with Iran, but we can't do this. Well, defense and anything military related is actually in our enumerated powers, Article 1, Section 8 of the United States Constitution. Welfare is not. There you have it. So welcome back to the program. Can we talk about James Tallarico?
9: Do we have to?
8: We're going to have to. Hang on. Oh, my gosh. I can't believe we got four audio sound bites. Give me a moment. I got to build up to this. Guys, Kane, how far away are we from the election?
9: Oh, man.
8: Because we're going to have to deal with this FUD every day. Okay, throw up the meat-eating thing. Because I do actually have to take a poll of our male audience members, I think. We have a lot of ladies that watch, but dudes. So when I had Democrats retweeted this, and they're like, yeah, you know, we're going to come take you, Texas, or something like that. Oh, yeah, November, here we come. And I was looking at this. So all the men that are in the comments say that, why does he have a napkin eating this? Because we think that is a turkey leg. It is an awful dark-looking turkey leg.
9: Yeah.
8: I think it may have been burnt. I don't know where he's at. And y'all know he ain't eating all them sides. Those are all not himself. Why is his shirt so like that? His shirt don't even fit him. It looks like a kid wearing jammies on Christmas morning, but I digress. Anyway, Lego Hair Tallarico. All the men in the comments were going, okay, the napkin. Why did he wrap his meat in a napkin? That's a big deal to the gents. Is it really that big of a deal to the gents? Kane, you're a man. I need you to weigh in on this.
10: That's just something we notice. You know, they're just clues.
8: I found it hysterical that every one of them commented this.
10: Look, you don't want to get your hands dirty when you're eating meat. But that's not very Texas barbecue of you. It just isn't.
8: Steve, would you wrap a turkey leg in a napkin, or do you just, like, wash your hand off later?
11: As someone who's like, chicken wings are my favorite food ever made, why would you even touch the napkin until you're done? You're just wasting napkins.
10: Right. That's exactly right.
8: Look at that. I love it. That makes sense, actually. You're wasting napkins at that point. That makes so much sense.
10: And by the way, the napkin would probably stick to the meat.
8: Ew.
10: Like, why would you want that?
8: That means you're going to be getting some napkin in there.
10: Yeah, when you try to pull the napkin away, it's going to be stuck to the meat. In this instance, I guess a turkey leg.
8: I just thought he would be more of a pro at it than that.
10: What? A pro? What, with meat on a stick?
8: Yeah.
10: I see.
8: You see where I'm going with this?
10: I see.
8: I just thought he'd be more of a pro gobbling on meat on a stick. I thought he would be way more of a pro than that. I'm just saying. I mean, one of the people in the chat says it's probably a tofu turkey leg. Wait.
10: Yes.
8: What? They do that?
10: I guess. Hey,
8: wait,
10: tofu.
8: Hold up.
10: Tofu Tallarico.
8: I feel like I'm Googling something about Martians. Tofu turkey leg. That means you have to take soy and shape it into a turkey leg.
10: It's not just soy. It's the bean curd.
8: That's soy.
10: From soybeans.
8: Yeah.
10: Yeah.
8: It's soy. It's soy grodiness. It's soy gelatin that you form into.
10: You're nuts.
8: Like, there was somebody who shaped their tofu turkey into a baby.
10: What?
8: Yeah. Well, like, they shape it into all kinds of stuff. Yeah, somebody goes, you use a wet wipe after eating it with your bare hands. So, there was a woman who asked, I think she was a liberal woman. She asked one of the men in my comments, well, what do you do with the mess on your hands? And the man goes, it just goes away. What do you do with the mess on your hands? It just goes away. Men don't think about this stuff.
9: That's not true.
8: Okay, sidebar to my story. So the first time we ever went to Medieval Times, when we first came down to Texas in 2013, and I took my kids, and they were like crazy over, you know, all that. It was, and I'm immediately, you know, I don't like buffets, and I don't camp. I like being out in the wilderness, but I go back to, because I don't pretend to be homeless, and we invented the house. We've gone through this. And I'm also like, you know, I like nostalgia, but also with certain modern amenities, like silverware, for instance. So I insanely research everything before I go, including a trip to medieval times. So we took the kids to medieval times and they get the crowns and it's like, you know, I'm like, there's a falcon. I hope it doesn't like poop in my tea. This is so gross. But the falcon was cool. But anyway, when the food came, I like literally unwrapped and I had plastic silverware that I had wrapped individually in napkins like it was a professional thing. And I passed it out and my husband looked at me like I was insane. And my kids were like, what? Because everyone else was just ripping everything apart with their hands. And I had like wet naps. I'm that mom and everything. I had all of it. If you need some hydroxychloroquine, I had some of it then too. So anyway, we are the only people there that had this. And I could not tell if the other moms were like, why didn't I think of this too? Or if they were like, seriously? My husband was almost afraid to use the plastic silverware. He was like, I'm not doing this. But he did use the napkins. He's like, I'm not going to just take like a wet rag and I'm not doing that. Because I'm like, hey, you know, it was 2013 at the time. We have these things, right? Because we're not the French court pre-Catherine Medici who brought in silverware from Florence. We're not back in those times. This is modern. This is America, right? We're keeping the plastic utensil business going. Made in the USA, by the way. So I just, going back to this whole thing with as a woman, I would probably not wrap the turkey leg in a napkin, but I would have one at the ready, like maybe in my other hand, right? But to wrap the meat with the napkin, as you were saying, that napkin and that meat is going to fuse.
9: Right.
8: And then you're going to have napkin meat. And it's just, that's nasty. You going to waste that meat? You going to not eat that part? That's dumb. Why are you? It's like this man ain't never eaten no meat on a stick before. And he's wearing that shirt. At least it's the right shirt, right flag this time.
9: Yeah.
8: So this is what Democrats, they had a photo shoot with him. And he was all in this Texas flag shirt. And it's all the most awkward stuff that you could imagine. Not as awkward as some of the answers that he's given, though. So when he was, he has a problem with his own whiteness and masculinity. This is flashback. James Tallarico, cut 25.
12: For me, prophetic voices like Jesus have helped me reckon with my own whiteness, my own masculinity, my own certainty, my own ego. It's a never-ending process, and it's a painful process.
8: What? Why is it painful? You have too much time on your hands, you loser. First off, Jesus was the savior, number one. We're not going to refer to him as Islamists do. Number two, I also have a problem with his masculinity, or rather lack thereof. So maybe that's what he's alluding to in that, and that I get, because he looks like literally an Old Navy model, like an Old Navy mannequin. James Tallarico is an Old Navy mannequin, and he's out there just to sell you some fleece. That's what it is. So maybe that's what he's referring to. I don't know. But when how did he put it? Reckon with his own whiteness. Like, what is that? It's a bunch of word salad that he spits out there to make himself look, to ingratiate himself with certain demographics, right? Goodness. So, I got to play this one. Dude, we got the time because I got some. Okay, we do. Cut 27. So you have the version one, and now this is version two of the same Triscuit Democrat. Watch.
13: Jen, he's the best I've seen over the course of my life running and being involved in politics in Texas. And so we all just have to get behind him. And our group, which you talked about at the outset, Powered by People, our volunteers are out there meeting, registering.
8: So Beto O'Rourke, remember, Beto O'Rourke played power chords in a really crappy cover band. And he like had a DUI and he tried to run away from the scene. And his judge daddy had to get involved. And his judge daddy told the Dallas Morning News at one point that his real name is Robert O'Rourke. I mean, he is as Irish as the fictional leprechaun selling you marshmallow cereal. they called him Beto so that they could like sort of fake a Mexican association being out in El Paso. He never worked a day in his life. He worked like his wife owned like a business, his wife's family owned a business, and he worked there, and he ran for office twice, believed his own hype. The only way that James Tallarico is more subdued in his physical behavior, whereas Beto O'Rourke was like all over the place and he seemed like a nut. James Tallarico seems like a nut. Well, granted, when you look at his face, but also whenever he talks. But if he doesn't talk and he just stands there, he seems innocuous. They ought to try the Biden approach with him, really, which I'm going to get to here coming up. I mean, I'm not talking about having a stroke on the stage, but, you know, this is, can I play more or do I need to wait?
9: One more, that's it.
8: I need cut 26 really badly.
12: I often think when reclaiming symbols, I think about the American flag. I think the Confederate flag is a symbol of treason and terrorism, but the American flag is such a complicated symbol for most of us. And in many ways, like Jesus, like the cross, it's been co-opted and in some ways its true meaning has been betrayed.
8: What is its true meaning and how was it betrayed? We all have questions. We all have questions. That is, by the way, those are some of the calmer things that he said. Those are some of the more innocuous. I know. Oh, my gosh. It's going to be a gold mine of insanity. All right. We have headlines on the way. And we have to talk about how Jill Biden knew. 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
0: Fox News. I'm Tom Rigotti. Vice President J.D. Vance tells reporters at Joint Base Andrews it's hard to say exactly when or if President Trump will sign a memorandum of understanding between the U.S. and Iran, which would extend the ceasefire for 60 days.
14: If you compare the conflict now to where it was 5-6 weeks ago, I think the president's ceasefire is very much holding.
0: Vance earlier spoke at the commencement ceremonies of the U.S. Air Force Academy. Crews have found the bodies of 6 workers who were missing and presumed dead today following a chemical tank rupture south of Tacoma, Washington.
15: In one of the deadliest U.S. workplace accidents in decades, a total of 11 people are known to have died. Those deaths are the result of a rupture in a paper mill tank that spilled over a 500,000 gallons of a destructive chemical mixture used to make paper Tuesday. 3 people are still missing.
0: That's Fox's Joel Nadeau. 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
16: 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Here's Chris Whitting.
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19: 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Since I started taking it, I've been lifting like when we played for Coach Carter. My energy is way up, and it even spiced up things between me and the missus.
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22: 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Singer Kylie Minogue has a birthday, and on this day in 1897, Jell-O gelatin was introduced. Here's what recent surveys say our favorite summertime activities are. 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And the very favorite activity this summer will be, wait for it, eating. 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
24: And now, all of the news you would probably miss. It's time for Dana's Quick Five.
8: So, okay, apparently millennials are throwing parties to celebrate boob jobs and nose jobs. And Steve said that he went to a nose job party last year. And this is from the New York Post. Okay, how did that work, Steve? You get an invitation to go to a nose job party?
11: Yeah, so there was a pin the tail on the nose. It was pretty funny.
10: That's hilarious.
8: Oh, my gosh. Like, I feel like we need to introduce you guys to, like, bonfires in the woods and beer out of cups.
11: Not when you live in D.C.,
8: oh, my gosh. Y'all got some woods around there? Granted, may have to go out to Virginia, but, oh, my gosh, that is really a thing that they're doing. So they're like, all these people are in their late 20s, early 30s, and they get boob jobs and have parties and nose jobs and have parties. Like, is it after the job or before? Like, did she have the new nose already?
11: Yes, it was after the healing process.
25: Celebration.
8: Okay. Oh, my gosh. So in this one, in this New York Post story, they say, yes, they also did pin the new nose on the face. And they had pictures of the old nose up. I don't know, man. I can't deal with this. But aren't these the people mad because they can't afford avocado toast?
25: Yay, vanity.
8: Okay, I don't know. Oregon moves a step closer to banning hunting and fishing as a part of a new animal cruelty law. Now, I love animals. And we support a lot of shelters and all that stuff. But I also think that it's cruel to not properly cull and cultivate and care for animal health and animal herds, right? You have to cull them to balance the ecosystem. This is land management 101. So they're actually animal activists, and they don't actually really care for animals. They are trying to get a ballot initiative 28. They want to basically ban all hunting. That's what they're looking at. Like all hunting, all fishing, even like abattoirs, which butcher animals for market, they want that all banned as well. Now, currently, those things are all exempt from Oregon's animal cruelty laws, but they're going to now start treating them as a criminal offense, ranging from misdemeanor abuse to assault. That's insane. So that's what Oregon is moving to do. They have no idea where food comes from, clearly. And tourists are not entitled to free tap water, Italian court rules. They have fountains everywhere. All you got to do in Italy is just bring a thermos and you can fill up everywhere. Restaurants don't have to give you free water over there. And you don't really need it because there are fountains absolutely everywhere with fresh water that you can get and fill up for free. Stick with us. So Preborn's Mother's Day challenge has been extended until May 31st. 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
1: ABC News, I'm Dave Packer. U.S. and Iranian negotiators have reached a tentative agreement, but President Trump and Iran's supreme leader have yet to sign off. If approved, it would formally extend a ceasefire between the countries and gradually reopen the Strait of Hormuz while drawing down the U.S. naval blockade in the strait. As the Ebola outbreak in Central Africa grows, the U.S. opening a temporary facility in Kenya to hold Americans who test positive.
2: At least 11 African nations bordering the DRC are currently at high risk, and with the World Cup now just 2 weeks away, the U.S., Canada, and Mexico announcing a joint effort to screen and monitor travelers coming from Ebola-affected countries.
1: ABC's Faith Abube. In Washington State, crews removing the remains of 6 of the 9 workers missing after the rupture of a tank containing corrosive chemicals. Rescuers are trying to reach 4 climbers by helicopter who fell on Alaska's Mount McKinley, North America's tallest peak. This is ABC News. What's Purple has a creamy center and will soon be on grocery store shelves.
3: That is the sound of K-pop superstars BTS. And that is the sound of me biting into one of the new Purple BTS-inspired Oreo cookies. The Oreos come in BTS's favorite color and have a cream center that is supposed to taste like hotek, a brown sugar-stuffed Korean pancake said to be the band's favorite snack. The Oreo package reads, straight from Seoul street markets to fans. Sherry Preston, ABC News.
1: California is suing the new owners of 23andMe for a data breach in 2023. California Attorney General Rob Bonta claims 23andMe failed to protect its customers' data and ignored known vulnerabilities in its system. The genealogy company went bankrupt in 2025 and was acquired by a holding company. Bonta alleges the breach came publicly known when data of 1 million customers was offered on the dark web. Dave Packer, ABC News.
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5: This is a Bloomberg Money Minute. Traders send stocks to all-time highs. Even with worries about expensive oil and high inflation, the U.S. stock market has run to records, largely because companies keep making more money. The Dow gained 25 points. The Nasdaq was up 243. The S&P gaining 43. Shares of Kohl's, Best Buy, and Dollar Tree have risen amid optimism that shoppers are still spending when they see what they want at the right price. Data just out shows consumer spending edged up in April despite accelerated price increases, with Americans still opening their wallets despite facing multiple hurdles. Shares of drone makers and suppliers are rallying after a report that the Trump administration is exploring potential funding deals to increase domestic production and lower costs. Stocks for companies including Unusual Machines and Red Cat Holdings rose after that report, with Unusual hitting an all-time high. The Pentagon has requested funding for drones and counter-drone measures. Matt Piper, Bloomberg Radio.
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9: Rain chances just a little bit lower for the moment, but they're going to be increasing again as we hit the end of the week, back into the likely territory for rain as we get into Friday and Saturday, with then a decrease on Sunday. So it could be some wet weather for the top of the weekend. A few showers and storms are possible overnight, a low of 68. Rain and storms ramp back up later on Friday. Looks like there could be some locally heavy rain again in spots, highs low 80s. I'm meteorologist Mark Thibodeau from the Weather Channel.
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8: Welcome back to the program. Dana Lash with you. We're at the bottom of the second hour. So, did you guys hear this from Jill Biden? You need to hear this. This is cut five, please.
13: Were you horrified as you saw it unfold?
14: I wasn't horrified. I was frightened because I had never, ever seen Joe like that before.
8: Gosh, you're so
14: or
8: lying.
14: Since. Never.
13: Or since.
14: Yes.
13: Or you've since. Never seen him like
14: never.
13: That.
14: No.
13: What happened?
14: I don't know what happened. I mean, as I watched it, I thought, oh, my God, he's having a stroke. And it scared me to death.
8: Okay, so first off, she is a lying liar. That's an elder abuser. She really is. That's despicable. He was so bad on that debate stage. You don't all of a sudden get that bad. I told you all during the State of the Union, I went to the State of the Union address that Biden gave. I was up in the galley. And so if you're in the chamber and you're looking straight on and you've got the podium and that's where the president's speaking, I was sitting to your right. So it's house right, stage left, but house right. And I was sitting up to the right. So I didn't get just the full on. I got to see the side and everything. When he walked in, and this was way before the debate, this is way before any of that. When he walked in to that chamber, the first thing, because I was sitting by a couple of people, including a very high up military guy, a very nice person. He was there as a guest of a Republican, older gentleman, and all the decorations. And I knew I wasn't going to be spilling tea with him because he's, you know, disciplined. There was a woman sitting next to me, and she was a teacher who was fighting with her teachers union. She was there as a guest of another Republican, and we were like, is he really going to, you know, we were kind of talking, because you don't know really who you're sitting with. Usually you get like one person that a lawmaker can bring to sit up there. And so we're watching him walk in, and when he walks in, it's whenever the president walks in, it's always chaos, right? Because they're going and they're shaking hands with everybody and everybody's leaning in and the camera is like in the middle of it. So it's always a tight shot. So you can't ever, you don't really ever see like waist down, right? So when he came in, immediately, it took way longer than anybody that I have remembered getting through. And I felt that that was done on purpose to make it look like it wasn't just him that was slow. It's everybody who wants to shake his hand and talk to him, and he's just being generous with his time. But then there comes a point when you're walking down into the chamber and you get past the first row of seats where it's open and you have to walk around and get up a couple of little steps to get up to the dais, right, and get up behind that lectern. And that's where it got weird. So while that's happening, I don't know what the cameras were showing. Usually they show other lawmakers because the Supreme Court's there and you got the generals and the cabinet and all this stuff. He had to have help. He had somebody walk with him, and they were trying to make it look as unassisted as possible. And they had other people walking around him, and Pelosi was there walking with him too, almost like they were trying to do what you've seen them do before whenever he would leave the chopper and walk to the White House, and they would form like a group around him, like Charlie Brown, his gang doing the Christmas tree. They would do that around Biden so you really couldn't see. They were trying to do it there. But it would have looked really bad, and it would have been caught on camera if they would have helped him up to get to the lectern. So he had to do that to himself. He had to do that himself. And guys, it was slow. When he got up there, he leaned and grabbed it like, oh, thank God. And he literally used the lectern as a walker. If you see him, even during the debate, I'm trying to figure out if I have. It was like he grabbed each side of the lectern like one would hold a bicycle, right? And he's just holding on to it. If you notice, when he gives his speeches, that's how he's holding on to it. He's not like gesticulating. He's not gesturing. He's not doing any of that. He's just holding on. And that looked bad from where I was. It looked so bad. I told you guys all this like the next day. You cannot tell me, my point in sharing that is that you cannot make me believe that Jill Biden did not know something was wrong. Because that was years before the debate. That was several years before the debate. That's, and you remember, Kane, I told you I was shocked at how bad he was. Yeah. It's one thing to see it on camera and to watch him struggle with putting sentences together and his mind and then getting them out of his head. It was another thing entirely to watch how unsteady he was on his own feet. Like at that time, and Fetterman was still fresh off his stroke. Fetterman was in better control of his faculties and motor skills than Biden was. It was so unbelievably bad. And I just kept thinking the whole time that I was sitting up there, I almost didn't listen to anything. I almost didn't hear anything he said for the first couple of minutes because I was thinking it would be such a crazy op for a foreign adversary to get video of how horribly he's doing and just use that as a way to shame America or have blackmail on him or something. It was that bad. So Jill Biden sitting there on camera, looking at that reporter saying, I just never seen him like that. You are an absolute lying liar. What a disgusting, you're a disgusting woman. You got to be kidding me. Then you weren't with your husband very much, were you? You were not with your husband very much because, girl, I'm telling you what, we all saw it. We all saw it years before at the State of the Union, several years before that debate. He was bad. He was bad. If he had had to lift his arm up to turn a page on that lectern, he'd have fallen over. I'm not kidding you. I mean, when I heard her say this and try to sell it with such sincerity, it just made me dislike her all that much more. Anybody who can lie to you like that, like this woman does, how do you do that? How do you sit and look at someone like that? I am the world's worst liar because I just start laughing and I can't do it. I just can't do it. So never ask me if you're wearing a ridiculous outfit, if I think you look nice, because I can't even do that. And I just, she looks right at her. The sincerity of what she says this. Now, do you remember, isn't 6 when she was on the debate stage? And she ran out and was like, Joe, you did such a great job. Yeah. Listen to this. Cut 6. This is what she did.
0: Joe, you did such a great job. You answered every question. Yeah. You knew all the facts.
8: He has no idea where the hell he is. She goes up there on the stage. She talks to him like he's three. Joe, you did it. It's like that Blues Clues thing. You answered every question. You know all the facts. You did it, Joe. Great job. I have to be really careful because if my dogs hear me talk like this, they're going to think I'm talking to them. Right? I mean, that is so sad to me. But she went up there. Did you see him? Can we just, like, without the sound, can we just roll it? I want you to watch him. This was crazy. She went up. What? Look at him. Look, he's standing there, mouth agape. And he's just looking at her. And he's going, And she just gets in front of him and takes over the show at that point. He's checked out. He's just, he doesn't know what to do. And if you know Joe, like Joe Biden was always an arrogant, confrontational jackwagon. He was one of the rudest people ever in the Senate. He was the guy who went after Clarence Thomas. That's how you know this is, he is not there. And she jumps out there to do this. At no point does she say, my husband cannot do this. At no point does she intervene and say, this is bad for him. At no point does she do that. I don't know. I can't. I'm shocked. Now, it's okay now for Democrats to come out and say, well, you know, you guys covered up. Where was Abby Phillips this whole time? Look at her really trying to put it on now. Cut seven.
0: I appreciate that we now get to see at least some version of a truth that she's putting out there, because I think, yeah, the conversation should be had about the deceptiveness
15: I think that was
0: behind this. Like, that's the conversation that I think ought to be had. The autopsy that the Democrats didn't delve into that, and it should.
15: Yeah.
0: What kind of political system covers that up and
8: It's the same political system. Lorraine wrote this piece over at Substack where literally the Department of Justice issued a report. It was their special counsel that Biden was, quote, he had willfully retained classified docs, but he, quote, lacked a mental state of willfulness for them to prosecute. They knew this. This was back in 24, before the debate. That he willfully retained and disclosed classified materials after his vice presidency as a private citizen. But they said that he can't really remember anything. As Lorraine put it, his brain's mush and he can't remember anything, so that's why they can't prosecute. The report noted that he could not even recall major events in his own life. He could not even recall when his son passed away. That's what they recorded. And now you know why they don't want the audio of this out. It was way before the debate. So for her to come out there and say that this was new to her, I saw what I saw during the first State of the Union. You all saw what you saw on the campaign trail back in 2020. You all saw that. This, for her to say that, is just abusive and awful. Absolutely awful. This family has no honor, no integrity. And to do that to someone, and you can argue, well, you know, he wanted to do it. Did he? No, he couldn't even remember his son passing. But you're so positive that he wanted this? That doesn't make any sense. It's just absolutely horrific. But that's what they did. And they think it was completely fine. Nothing wrong with it. Now you have people in the media who are like, oh, it's okay now. It's all right to talk about this now. Here's another leftist. I think this is Ms. Now or whatever the hell they call it. Oh, we saw Biden at NAACP dinner. This is cut eight. He just didn't look right. Oh, now they can say it. Please listen.
16: I mean, when you lie to people right to their face, they have a tendency to not trust you. Mm-hmm. And, you know, a lot of people knew something was wrong with Joe Biden. I went to a dinner in Detroit, an AACP dinner. He was the guest speaker. His speech was great. But seeing him just make the walk to the stage, I was concerned. I was like, hey, this dude doesn't look right. But I would say that especially now, as we're looking at a president who often showcases that he is unwell, that we need to apply those same questions that a lot of people had then.
8: When did Biden, Trump forget anything? They're trying to make it like a tit for tat, but there is no tit for tat there. There is nothing like that there at all. Remember, last bit, this is cut nine. KJP said, this was just a bad night. It was just a bad night for Biden. That's all it was. Watch.
15: Did the president get examined by a doctor, or did he get a neurological scan?
17: A neurological scan? Look, what I can say is that, just to take a step back, it was a bad night. We understand that it was a bad night. And the president has spoken to this. And he understands that.
8: Yeah. Does he, though? We have more on the way. We got Florida Man coming up as we move. Our partners that help bring you the program. 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Gold moves on fear. Gold moves on instability. It moves on the unknown. 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
20: Fox News, I'm Tom Rigotti. Vice President J.D. Vance tells reporters at Joint Base Andrews it's hard to say exactly when or if President Trump will sign a memorandum of understanding between the U.S. and Iran, which would extend the ceasefire for 60 days.
21: If you compare the conflict now to where it was 5-6 weeks ago, I think the president's ceasefire is very much holding.
20: Vance earlier spoke at the commencement ceremonies of the U.S. Air Force Academy. Crews have found the bodies of six workers who were missing and presumed dead today following a chemical tank rupture south of Tacoma, Washington.
26: In one of the deadliest U.S. workplace accidents in decades, a total of 11 people are known to have died. Those deaths are the result of a rupture in a paper mill tank that spilled over 500,000 gallons of a destructive chemical mixture used to make paper Tuesday. Three people are still missing.
20: That's Fox's Joel Nadeau. 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
2: 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Singer Kylie Minogue has a birthday, and on this day in 1897, Jell-O gelatin was introduced. Here's what recent surveys say our favorite summertime activities are. 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And the very favorite activity this summer will be, wait for it, eating. 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That is your Old Farmer's Almanac Radio Report. 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
9: Rain chances are just a little bit lower for the moment, but they're going to ramp back up into that likely territory for rain as we get to Friday and Saturday. So again, have some backup in our plans for the top of the weekend. Sunday could fare a little drier. Overnight, a few widely scattered storms, a low of 68. A good chance of showers and storms Friday. There could again be some locally heavy downpours, highs in the mid-80s. I'm meteorologist Mark Thibodeau from the Weather Channel.
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11: It's his life mission to make bad decisions. It's time for Florida Man.
8: All right. So, goodness, I have a couple of crazy ones. Let me start with this one, the Florida man in the thong. We're going to do that. We're doing it. First off, I'm going to let Juan get his mugshot ready because he looks just like the poltergeist with the Quaker hat from the second Poltergeist movie. I kid you not. He looks just like this. Dude, right? So here's the headline. Elderly thong-wearing Florida man busted for exposing himself around his apartment complex. Claimed it was his, quote, right to walk around naked, end quote. 79 years old. He was arrested for consistently, as it was described, exposing himself and making lewd gestures around his apartment complex. He argued to police that it was his right to walk around naked. Tyrone James Causey, 5 counts of indecent exposure at his Hollywood, Florida apartment. Tons of neighbors call police saying that he is weird and this is bad. He wasted no time showing police what the neighbors were talking about, though. Because he answered his door wearing a G-string thong, saying that as long as it was not a park, he had the right to walk around naked. Oh, that's him. Oh, my gosh. Ah! It's like, oh, my gosh. It's like a skin tag became sentient. Oh, gross. He looks like the poltergeist guy with the Quaker hat, right? So the police officer explained to him, what you're doing is exposing yourself, and that's illegal. But he said, well, I'm allowed to do it, and I didn't know I was being filmed. And then it got weird because he asked the female officer to, quote, jump rope for me, baby doll, and began to play out the Divinyl song right there in the doorway.
22: No.
8: Yeah, he did. And he also put lipstick on in front of her. So he starts putting lipstick on. It's like a Jay and Silent Bob. No, it's, you know what it is? It's like puts the lotion in the basket from Silence of the Lambs, where the guy's leaning in and he's putting the lipstick on, and then he began a self-fondling exercise and told the officer to jump rope for me, baby doll. She immediately arrested him and booked him into Broward County Jail, but he was released. He regularly walks around, so apparently he likes to thrust his groin at doorbell cameras. Guys, there's so much here. Oh, gosh, there's so much. I can't even read some of it. It's just bad. Bad. So, and he's not walking around. Explain to me how.
1: I don't know.
8: There are horror movies that have been made on less than this. I'm just saying, right? I know I do need to get to the guy who used a chainsaw to steal a bunch of Pokemon cards, but everything froze because of that website that has a ton of pop-up ads. Just got to say. We have more on the way, though. We have a third hour of the program that you don't want to miss. Stick with us.

0: Alaska are racing to reach four climbers who fell from North America's tallest peak. Fox's Kristen Goodwin.
1: The National Park Service tells the Associated Press weather conditions, including limited visibility on Alaska's Mount McKinley, are improving and could soon allow for helicopter operations to rescue four climbers who fell. The agency says the incident was reported overnight near the Denali Pass, explaining the four are part of a seven-person climbing team, not sharing any details on their conditions, but noting the three other members returned to camp after trying to help. Mount McKinley is North America's highest peak, standing at more than 20,300 feet tall. Earlier this week, two climbers who were part of a separate incident were evacuated from the mountain by helicopter. Kristen Goodwin, Fox News.
0: And I'm Ted Lindner. 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
5: Rain chances just a little bit lower for the moment, but they're going to be increasing again as we hit the end of the week, back into the likely territory for rain as we get into Friday and Saturday, with then a decrease on Sunday. So could be some wet weather for the top of the weekend. A few showers and storms are possible overnight, a low of 68. Rain and storms ramp back up later on Friday. Looks like there could be some locally heavy rain again in spots, highs low 80s. I'm meteorologist Mark Thibodeau from the Weather Channel.
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6: Our attorney general in Texas has five heads and no toes. I don't care if he's purple, so long as you're not a Marxist. I literally don't care. If the theocracy is allowed to remain there after all of this, then I think that can be interpreted as a loss. However, that's ultimately for the people to do, right?
7: The Dana Show with Dana Lash.
6: Welcome back to the program, ladies and gents. Your lovable curmudgeon here, Dana Lash, taking you through the horrors. They persist, and so much do we. So it's good to be with you. You can also get a whole bunch of stuff over at Substack, YouTube, Facebook, all that good stuff. Scott Bessent is going to be speaking soon, which I know he's going to be talking about those Trump accounts, which I'm going to be talking about too, because it's a socialist program that's taking taxpayer dollars from the Treasury and giving it to every baby. That includes anchor babies. That's the one big beautiful bill that passed. This is, I've over at Substack, and I'm going to re-up this for you subscribers. I wrote about this 5 months ago. I read the bill twice. I screenshotted it, all of the portions of the bill that pertained to the Trump accounts. I also linked it, and I made notes for you so you can go see it with your own eyes. But it takes the Dell contribution is separate, as a separate thing. That's their own private donation, and that's fine. But the $1,000 seed money is taken directly from the Treasury. That's taxpayer funded, and it goes into the accounts of babies from certain zip codes, and their parents do not have to be born in the United States of America in order to be eligible. So that eligibility is not required. So they absolutely can be anchor babies. Furthermore, again, it is a socialist program that takes taxpayer money and redistributes the wealth from people who have their own kids that they need to spend their hard-earned dollars on. We just went through early Learing Center, home health fraud. We went through Somali diaspora fraud in Minnesota, in Ohio, in all these different states around the country. Here in Texas, we have it as well. Billions and billions and billions, hundreds of billions of dollars of fraud that have been stolen from American taxpayers, and we have no relief, and they see fit to celebrate the 250th founding of this republic with a socialist welfare program that failed in Hungary and every other place that it was ever implemented. And furthermore, for the people who say, well, you know, we spend money on Iran, Iran is considered part of military defense. That's in the enumerated powers of Article 1, Section 8. You show me in Article 1, Section 8 in the enumerated powers, we're giving taxpayer dollars as a form of welfare to other people's kids that include illegal aliens, how that's acceptable and constitutional, because it's not. I just answered it for you. Furthermore, these people that claim to care about kids and that this is a good investment, they really don't mean that, because if they really cared about kids, the first thing that they would have done was be advocating for lower tax burdens. They would have been advocating for lower business taxes, a better economic environment that is more rewarding and hospitable to families so that families can thrive. They would have removed and advocated for the removal of tons of different restrictions on businesses, all kinds of stuff. They don't do that. This is the laziest, least common denominator thing that they can do. And it's a socialist program. Furthermore, if they cared so much, why didn't they volunteer to send money in their own checks to the Department of the Treasury on their own? Just as I ask every other wage-grabbing Marxist out there, why don't you voluntarily write more money in the form of a check to the Department of the Treasury if you care so much about quote-unquote investing in the kids? Because you're trying to be generous with other people's money, and that is not a virtue, that is a sin. So there you have it. So we'll monitor this, because I'm not happy with it at all. And like I said previously, I like a lot of what Trump has done. I don't like this, and nor should you like it either. On top of this, you have an ex-CIA official busted with $40 million in gold bars, cash, and Rolexes. Is this why we don't have an audit of Fort Knox? Remember that? Where did that go? Where did the Fort Knox audit go? I'm curious.
8: Good question.
6: I just got a lot of questions about this. So this is bad. And you know, he got caught because he apparently didn't fill out some paperwork correctly. I don't know if you saw that or not, but that's pretty, yeah. So this CIA agent, I mean, that's a lot of gold bars. Who does it remind me of? Who is that?
8: Menendez.
6: That's who I was looking for. Menendez. That's crazy. So this, pull a story. This ex-CIA official, he had his house raided. David Rush. They recovered over 300 gold bars, $2 million in cash, and 36 Rolex watches. I'm always entertained so much by the stuff that people have that they like with the, like, you know, the money, the cash. Oh, and then these watches also. Just very interesting. I was reading this tweet from this guy who was in military, because I was going over this story. And by the way, this guy was a very former high-ranking CIA official. He lied about his credentials. He got $77,000 in bogus military leave. And then he got busted because of bad paperwork, and the FBI found all of this stuff in his house, right? He was a senior executive service level employee at the CIA. And I was reading this piece from Eric Schwalm, who's a retired Green Beret, and he said it was the timesheets that made people look into him, because that's what it was. I mean, when you read the story as to how they got it, it's because he was filling out paperwork wrong. That's what got it. Now, what gets me is this Schwalm guy says, he goes, I wish people could see what the Army Finance Office will do when a soldier gets overpaid $20. And then I would like to show them, excuse me, the oversight that our travel system, DTS, has for a soldier to get paid for spending one night in a hotel. Next, I would show them the weekly battalion meeting, where every leader can see the names of every soldier in their unit who owes them money for travel cards, DTS, paychecks. Finally, I will show them the withdrawal and clearing process for the various op funds that are used during overseas operations. The Army, he adds, will crush a soldier for owing a single penny, and this dude signs for $40 million in gold bars and puts them in his house, and the only reason they found him is because he cheated on his timesheets. Wow. He adds, we have soldiers and their families living in trailers, and we'll go through their finances with a fine-tooth comb. We have illegals, child care center operators, and senior executive band people bilking the government for millions and billions, and people discover it by chance. He's right. That is insane. Because he messed up his timesheets, Kane.
8: Yeah.
6: His timesheets.
8: Thank God.
6: But what gets me, though, is apparently he asked for it and they just handed it to him.
8: Yep.
6: So, from the charging docs, based on conversations with employees from USG, between on or around November 2025 through on or around March 26, David Rush, the guy, made several requests to USG to obtain a significant quantity of foreign currency and tens of millions of dollars in gold bars for work-related expenses. Rush received the currency and gold bars.
8: What?
6: Wait.
8: All we have to do is ask?
6: Who can I ask for this? Who can I? Kane, let's make a note. We need to ask.
8: Note to self.
6: USG, we need to ask. Can I also Have some gold bars?
8: Yeah.
6: I don't need $40 million worth. I would take 10.
8: Yeah.
6: That's a small number.
8: I'd take like 6.
6: Yeah. You know what? I'd even take 5.
8: Really?
6: 5 gold bars. That's right. I'd take 5. Would you take 5? I'd take that deal.
8: Yeah.
6: I'd take that deal. That's a good deal.
8: That's a good deal.
6: That is. So, you know, and I could keep it in one of my safes, right?
8: Yeah.
6: Could do that. Maybe booby trap it, but I keep it in one of my safes. I'm just saying. It seems like, you know, all you got to do is ask. Well, damn, what else can we ask for? I mean, I got a lot of, I want a pony, a little one. I want a, our neighbor got a little pony, and I want a little pony now, too.
8: Yeah.
6: They were adorable. Chris said no, but what if I asked the government? Gold bars and a pony? Think I can make that work. Just saying, what if I wanted a bunch of suppressors and I didn't want to have to do the tax stamp? I could just ask, right? I'm just saying. I can't believe the guy's just like, hello, may I please have, who does that? And the government's like, yes, that sounds like a legitimate request. Hello, sirs. I would like to have $40 million in gold bars and $2 million cash foreign currency, please. Sure. Well, what do you need it for, though? Oh, it's definitely work-related. Absolutely, completely work-related. Well, then there you go. We're the government. We're here to help. Here you go. Thank you. Thank you very much. His mugshot is interesting to me.
8: Yeah, I saw that.
6: He doesn't look like a man who thinks he's guilty. He looks like he has an expletive everyone in his head.
8: Yeah.
6: That's what it seems like. I mean, I love the comment that somebody said, CVS keeps my razors behind a lock and key. But literally, apparently, you can just request millions from the government and they hand it to you. I want to know how he asked, because I may also be interested in asking, except I'm going to tell you that I'm doing it. I mean, you won't know that I got it, but there will be signs, you know. There will be some signs. You know what? One of the signs may be, well, more than that, I'm riding up in a sweet new tank to go to the Tom Thumb,
8: yeah.
6: And there's a pony with me, and me and my pony are going to pull up. We can park anywhere because tank. Nobody cares. I'm going to pull up right in the front. I can just pay off a fine. Go in with my pony, get what I need, and leave and drive my tank back. You know, I'm just saying. There will be signs. There's going to be some signs for sure. So, just saying, you know. Or maybe I'll arrive in chopper with a pony.
8: Ooh, there you go.
6: Right? Maybe I'll have, like, a pony and then another dog with me, in addition to the two dogs that I have. And yeah, there will be some signs. I'm saying, like, everybody's got a price. I told you all my price. Everyone's like, I bet you get paid 7,000 shekels or whatever. And I'm like, no, but if I did, I'd probably pay to fix your face, which is something I am not sad for telling some female. But everybody has a price. Mine is very simple, right? I either want Dracula's castle or a Hogwarts type of castle, right? I want situational by choice immortality that I can gift to other people or take from people, right? Dana, are you saying you want to be able to speak a word and kill people? Yes, I am. Very easy. I want those two things and also the little mini pony. It's very easy, you know? Very, very easy. This is not difficult things. I have said this for 15 years. That's my price. I have a price. That is it. If you meet that, absolutely, we're on a team. But those are my conditions, you know. So I got to have a Hogwarts-type castle or Dracula's castle. That's also real cool. And not the one that's all crumbly. The one that he never actually stayed in, but his dad did for a couple of nights. I would take that, but all the tourists have to go, and it's mine, you know, forever, and you can't come visit and everything, and I'd blow up the drawbridge. And then the situational, by choice, immortality. Because I don't want to live forever. I hate people too much. But, you know, I would like, and I can gift it to other people if I want them to live a little bit longer. Like, what if they're a nice person, you know, and they do good things, and you want them to be healthy. But then I want to be able to take it from people, too, right? Like the person who doesn't have their coupons already at the grocery store, right? The bicyclist who won't actually get on the bike trail that's right next to the sidewalk on the road that they're in the middle of, and they yeet themselves into a roundabout and almost kill the whole town. Those people, right? anybody that wears biker shorts not on a bike immediately, because they're not clothes. They're not pants. Just saying, I've got a price. So there would be. But this guy, apparently we can just ask. So we got to figure out how to make that ask, Kane.
8: Yeah.
6: That's going to be our, we're going to do that like it's our job. We're going to do that. All right, we got more on the way as we roll. Oh my goodness, our partners that help bring you the program, the folks over at Native Path, this is a great product. 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It was developed by a doctor who spent years looking for clean collagen for his patients, and he was hated everything out there, so he just made his own. 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
0: Fox News, I'm Ted Lindner. A 60-day extension of the U.S.-Iran ceasefire deal, which would lead to negotiations on the regime's nuclear program, is in President Trump's hands. But Fox's Peter Ducey reports the president's demands still stand.
9: The three must-haves for President Trump to back any deal. Strait of Hormuz open. There can be no highly enriched uranium in Iran, and there can be no nuclear weapons program in Iran.
0: The president said he's not in any rush to get a deal done. And crews found six workers killed Thursday after a chemical tank rupture in Longview, Washington. A total of 11 people have now died, including three who are still missing. Longview Fire Battalion Chief Matt Amos hopes they'll find the rest of the victims.
10: We are confident we're going to move forward. I feel we're making good advancements.
0: The deaths come after over a half million gallons of a destructive chemical mixture spilled, with some of the chemicals making their way into the nearby Columbia River. 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
12: 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Singer Kylie Minogue has a birthday, and on this day in 1897, Jell-O gelatin was introduced. Here's what recent surveys say our favorite summertime activities are. 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And the very favorite activity this summer will be, wait for it, eating. 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
13: And now, all of the news you would probably miss. It's time for Dana's Quick Five.
6: Scientists are predicting a global population crash by 2064 with humanity potentially halved. Well, look, I'm going to tell you, who was it that did? Oh, my gosh. I can't believe. There was a great book. I can't remember his last name, Canadian. And he came out with a great politics, conservative. Can't think of his name right now. I'm going to go nuts. Anyway, he had a book out like 20 years ago that talked about the myth of the population overload. And actually, yes, it's true. Countries like Britain and Italy and France there, and I have a headline about this that I'm going to get to. Their populations are dwindling, but it is the migrants. Like in Britain right now, 40% of the births are migrant births right now. And the only countries that are actually exceeding their population goals, meeting what is necessary or exceeding, are Pakistan. It's Pakistan. And India. India is now beating China as the most populous country. It's not China anymore, it's India. Has been for a few years. And Pakistan, they're meeting and exceeding their birth rate in order to sustain their population. No, the United States is barely sustaining it. None of the European countries are. So that's crazy. So we're going to talk about that. Plus the heat wave. Good heavens. So they have a heat wave over in Europe and everyone's freaking out. The UK, gosh, it's 95 degrees there and they are losing their minds. People are dying. And then they go into the water and the cool water to cool off. And then that kills them apparently because there's like a cold water shock. I don't know. I don't even know. So, it was 97 apparently in France, 95 in the UK. And remember, these are the people that hate AC. I have a whole thing about that coming up. Those are the two things we're going to be getting into. So just saying, it's a little, not really. Also, Pope Leo compared the AI threat to the biblical Tower of Babel. It's kind of interesting. Actually, that's thoughtful. One of the first things that he said in a long time that I don't disagree with. And New York City was just voted the most sinful city in the U.S., isn't that Vegas's whole shtick?
14: Yeah, that's
6: I'm surprised Vegas hasn't sued them for that. No, wait, you can't be the most sinful. We're the most sinful. We got a lot more on the way. Stick with us. So So Preborn's Mother's Day challenge has been extended until May 31st. 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
14: ABC News, I'm Dave Packer. U.S. officials say they're getting closer to a framework of a deal to reopen the Strait of Hormuz, but neither President Trump nor Iran's supreme leader have given the go-ahead. ABC's Mary Bruce.
15: This tentative agreement says nothing of what happens to Iran's nuclear program, the central issue in this war, and it follows weeks of whiplash and discussions of deals that never came to be. Sources say the U.S. has committed to discussing sanctions relief for Iran during the negotiation period, something the president had said was not up for discussion.
14: A gas explosion at an apartment complex in Dallas has killed a child and at least two other people, say officials. In Washington state, crews have recovered the remains of six of the nine workers missing after the rupture of a tank containing corrosive chemicals at a paper mill. Elon Musk calls it an anomaly. An unmanned Blue Origin New Glenn rocket apparently exploded into a fireball during a static test fire at Cape Canaveral. This is ABC News. A team of U.S. health officials is now heading to the Ebola outbreak epicenter in Central Africa as the Trump administration takes precautions to protect the U.S. More from ABC's Faith Abube.
16: The Trump administration deploying a medical team of at least 30, including doctors and nurses, to Kenya to staff a temporary quarantine site for Americans abroad exposed to the Ebola virus. A senior administration official saying it's much better to transport the Americans to, quote, a facility that takes a shorter transport time as opposed to flying them back all the way to the United States.
14: Ohio is suspending a state tax break for data centers. The state had been a hotspot in the competition to attract the energy-hungry facilities that run and train artificial intelligence. Community opposition to data centers is increasing in Ohio. Residents are trying to get a referendum on November's midterm election ballot that would permanently ban hyperscale data centers. Dave Packer, ABC News.
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19: This is a Bloomberg Money Minute. Stocks pushed to more records as companies like Dollar Tree, Snowflake, and Hormel Foods kept piling up the profits. A tentative deal to extend the ceasefire and the war with Iran by 60 days also helped lift the market and rein in oil prices. The S&P added 0.6% to its all-time high set the day before. The Dow rose less than 0.1%, and the Nasdaq climbed 0.9%, also adding to their own records from a day earlier. Starbucks is tying most tech workers' bonuses to how much they're using artificial intelligence to improve efficiency. According to an internal document, a quarter of bonuses paid to tech employees will be pegged to department-wide goals that include AI adoption. Shares of Union Pacific and Norfolk Southern slumped the most in more than a year after a key regulator paused its review of their planned $72 billion merger. It has the potential to delay what would be the biggest rail deal ever. Matt Piper, Bloomberg Radio.
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21: 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Karen Bass is scared to death that she's going to lose to Spencer Pratt. Spencer Pratt is not a MAGA guy. 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He's not a Republican. Did

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2: Rain chances are just a little bit lower for the moment, but they're going to ramp back up into that likely territory for rain as we get to Friday and Saturday. So again, have some backup in our plans for the top of the weekend. Sunday could fare a little drier. Overnight, a few widely scattered storms, a low of 68, a good chance of showers and storms Friday. There could again be some locally heavy downpours, highs in the mid-80s. I'm meteorologist Mark Thibodeau from the Weather Channel.
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4: Welcome back to the program. Bottom of this third hour. So a couple of things. We were talking about... Actually, I'm going to bring this up first. This has to do with the headline that we had where it says, oh, Earth's population, it's going to be halved. It really is a thing that I would say the native-born populations of like UK, Italy, France, Spain, they are just nosediving. It was Mark Stein, by the way, his book that was on population that went into the myth of it. America Alone. It was published in 2006. I think it's a very good book and you should read it. He gets into a lot of the... I've read it a couple of times. It's a very good book. It's called America Alone, again, by Mark Stein, 2006. And it gets into the waning native, how the native-born populations have already been taking. And this is like right when everything, the big migration, illegal, I should add, from North Africa and Pakistan and Middle Eastern countries began. And now in Britain, this is from The Telegraph, the share of babies born to migrant parents has reached 40% for the first time last year. Now, I'm going to stop right here and put this in context. Because when you look at where they're coming from, Pakistan, Afghanistan, Nigeria, and Bangladesh. These are pretty Islamist-dominant societies. Very Islam. I mean, it's singular. So that's very important for context. The other part of this is that people don't have, per se, an issue with immigration, so long as it's done orderly and the country controls who comes in and who doesn't. The issue that I think we're all dancing around is assimilation. When you immigrate to a company or to a country, you assimilate into that country. That country does not assimilate to you. But that is not what Islamist migrants have demanded, legal and illegal. They want Sharia law. They want, I mean, just look at the UK. Look at Luton. Look at Rotherham. It's insane what has happened in these areas because assimilation has been rejected. That is, I think, one of the reasons why America was much more successful, because it was the thing that the founders really put a lot of emphasis on, was the assimilation. And I mean, they even debated this in the Federalist Papers as it pertained to holding public office, etc. These nations, because they were not created in the same fashion that our republic was created, our republic wasn't created around a denomination or a specific culture or a race or even a religion. It's a Christian nation without a denomination. And that's what made it easier for everyone to immigrate and become an American, whereas you can't just go be Italian and you can't just go be French. But you can, as Reagan had just mentioned it before, you can come to the United States and become an American, but you have to assimilate. And we stop requiring that here, which is a major problem. And in Britain, I mean, it's a disaster. Also India, I should say. The biggest contingent of foreign-born mothers came from India, and then everybody else is from literally like Pakistan and Afghanistan, etc. But now 40%, for the first time, a record high, the share of babies born.

0: born to parents that immigrated to Britain is now 40%. And part of it, like back in 23, they called it the Boris wave, where, because that was a part of a relationship that, I guess, with India. But the fall of the birth rate in England and Wales is, wow, just disastrous. They've had the smallest number of live births since 1977. It is on par with levels seen during the Second World War. That's how bad it is. The total fertility rate has fallen. It's the lowest on record dating back to the 1930s, 1.3 children per woman. I mean, you have to have basically 2.1 to be required to maintain the size of your population without immigration, and they're not doing it. And so now you have the pension age rising. There's a smaller share of workers to fund the system. It's becoming a disaster. They're seeing this in many other areas. In Japan, they're seeing it, but they don't have the immigration like elsewhere, so they don't have all of the other societal problems like you have, like in Britain and France, etc. So this is the issue. It is the assimilation aspect that they're refusing to do. And also, I mean, look at this. This is the people that they've also been bringing in. So Britain, they discovered 10, most of the kids that they've been trying to get into foster care, migrant children, are adults. One of the headlines, let me pull this up, is two-thirds of disputed Calais child refugees are adults, according to Home Office figures. They had a lot of protests over checks to stop migrants from being deported. Turns out they end up being adults. Like, when I say adult men, I'm getting ready to share a photo with you guys in Slack. You're going to see exactly what they're talking about. I mean, they're like actual grown adult men with, like, 6'3" with beards. You know, I mean, that's, come on. GB News says 10, like, they get into the problem of the number. We dealt with this under Obama, Biden, how so many of them have had to have their ages reevaluated because they're actually adults. They're supposed to be under 18, and some of them are like 30 because they put them in foster care. Can you imagine? They had a story of a 28-year-old man from Afghanistan being put into a home in UK, in a foster home. Kane, oh my gosh. These are real things that's happening. They're killing their own culture. They're killing their society. Especially when you consider the number of court cases they've had where women and girls have been targeted and brutally raped. And then these attackers get off scot-free because, oh, they're migrants. And because of their culture, they don't know any better. Not kidding. So that's the biggest thing. A couple of other things I want to hit as well. So they've also been dealing with the heat wave over there. 95, 97 in France, 95 in Britain. They cannot, but they go at us because of our AC. And they think that it's what, gluttonous to have AC? I don't understand this. I had this story where they were discussing the people were rejecting AC in Europe because they think that it's like, what, too Western, or that it's too, what is the objection? What is the objection?
1: It's climate change.
0: Oh, for crying out loud. Nobody cares. It's fake. They said that the UK, so the Guardian had a piece where they said they're trying to urgently install air conditioning in schools. There's a ton of schools that don't have air conditioning. And they're trying to deal with, they have people that are dying. But climate, I mean, it's for crying out loud. I want to switch it up. Did you see what happened to Helen Mirren? So Helen Mirren has been an outspoken supporter of non-terrorists. She apparently supports Israel and she doesn't like Hamas. And that caused this nut job to go at her in public. Did you guys see this? Do we have this ready?
1: Go
0: ahead and play this for the people.
2: Mirren, the avowed Zionist, she said Israel should last forever because of the Holocaust. And she was very happy the Palestinians' houses were gone. You put the post up, you evil old bag. You're an evil Zionist bitch.
0: Wow.
2: And you as well. F*** you and all.
0: The crazy thing is, Kane and I were talking on break. She has been kind of a leftist.
1: Yeah.
0: For, I'm not a crazy leftist, but...
1: Left of center.
0: Yeah, she has been a leftist. So that's not enough to save you. That's not enough to save you. She has simply said that things like October 7th was awful, things like that. She's not hasn't even been out very super hyper vocal about any of it, but that doesn't matter. Just enough. It was just enough for them to go at her. She took it in very good stride. But that guy, that guy. So our 250th birthday is coming up. I don't know if any of this is real now. I was going to talk about this in a segment. Freedom 250, I don't know. They announced, I don't think it's associated with the White House. They said that it's the Great American State Fair, and it's going to be at the National Mall at the end of June and beginning of July. And they named, let's gear up. They named Milli Vanilli. There's only one of them. And they never actually sang their own stuff.
1: Right.
0: So I don't get it. So there's only one Milli Vanilli. Vanilla Ice, Bret Michaels, CNC Music Factory. This has got to be a joke. CNC Music Factory, Morris Day and the Time, Martina McBride, Flo Rida, did I say? So Morris Day and the Time came out and was like, no,
1: yeah.
0: I'm not involved in this. I don't know what this is. He said that this never happened and that he's not involved in it. But I've got some questions. Like Variety quoted him, and he had it on his Instagram account too. Morris Day said he denies he's playing the Freedom 250 festival in D.C. And people were kind of getting nervous about it. Like, what are you doing playing this thing? I mean, why are you doing this? And he said, no, it's not me. I haven't agreed to that. These are just rumors. But apparently they are like selling tickets on it already. So it makes me wonder, what about the other people that are involved in it?
1: Right.
0: Is it all legit? Because it looks cringe AF.
1: It kind of does.
3: You said, I don't know which one, Milli or Vanilli's going to be.
0: There aren't better country artists that would play this. First off, Kid Rock's not even on this. So I immediately was suspicious. But Milli Vanilli, Young MC, CNC Music Factory?
3: I had no idea they're still doing anything.
0: Bret Michaels?
3: Oh,
0: what?
3: God, no. Not Bret Michaels.
0: Can conservatives stop getting super excited if they just think that the most Hollywood adjacent person agrees with them? You don't need it. You don't need to be fame chasers and celebrity chasers. But, you know, at the same time, if they really wanted to put on a really good concert, you can't tell me that there aren't tons of country artists or other artists that actually would do it. Why do you have to go, you know, with these people specifically? Is my point, right? The Milli Vanilli thing threw me.
1: Yeah.
0: And none of the other people have denied it. Only Morris Day and the Time. He was the only person who said, no, not me. I'm not out there doing it. He was the only person who said that. So are the other ones playing? Steve, have you heard anything about this?
4: I saw the flyer come out. I don't see why it wouldn't be true. I mean, they're having it here and there's a big festival playing.
0: But these are the art, like, some more Stay in the Time said he's not confirmed and that's not true. It was all rumors.
3: I also heard Young MC backed out.
0: Yeah.
3: As well.
0: I mean.
3: He busted a move out.
0: Yeah, he busted a move right on out there. And didn't CNC Music Factory get in trouble? Because didn't the lady who did the vocals, she was also substituted for the skinny model who sang in the video?
3: Yeah.
0: And that was also, like, a big deal.
3: That was a thing back then, yeah.
0: So, and then Milli Vanilli didn't sing anything. I don't know. I've just got a lot of questions. I just feel like that there's probably a lot of other artists that would be way better in that and maybe confirm them before you start selling tickets. I wouldn't buy tickets to this at all because you wouldn't be guaranteed of anything already. It's already chaotic and controversial and people are backing out and the lineup is just garbage. It's garbage. I mean, you can't just, like, nobody asked George Strait. I mean, more Stay in the Time. Granted, they're good. But nobody was like, hey, George Strait, would you like to play? Right? Nobody was like, hey, Miranda Lambert, would you like to play? No, we're going to get Milli Vanilli. And there's only one of them, and they never actually sang. That's who you're doing? I'm made of questions. I mean, DJ Fun Uncle would play this.
3: Right?
0: He'd play that show. You'd play that show, wouldn't you, DJ? DJ Fun Uncle.
4: I appreciate the pump me up on that one.
0: I mean, see? By the way, somebody just made me a tank pony on
3: What?
0: X.
3: Like an AI?
0: Yeah. Oh. Like rolling up to the Kroger or the Tom Thumb with my tank and a pony. We were talking earlier about how you wouldn't know if I'd taken CIA gold bars, but there would be signs, and that would be one of them. We got to get moving, folks. We got Today in Stupidity on the way. As we move, ladies and gentlemen, our partners at Preborn, you can donate to Preborn in honor of your mother this Mother's Day by dialing #250 and saying the word baby. 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
6: Fox News, I'm Ted Lindner. A 60-day extension of the U.S.-Iran ceasefire deal, which would lead to negotiations on the regime's nuclear program, is in President Trump's hands. But Fox's Peter Ducey reports the president's demands still stand.
7: The three must-haves for President Trump to back any deal. Strait of Hormuz open. There can be no highly enriched uranium in Iran, and there can be no nuclear weapons program in Iran.
6: The president said he's not in any rush to get a deal done. And crews found 6 workers killed Thursday after a chemical tank rupture in Longview, Washington. A total of 11 people have now died, including 3 who are still missing. Longview Fire Battalion Chief Matt Amos hopes they'll find the rest of the victims.
8: We are confident we're going to move forward. I feel we're making good advancements.
6: The deaths come after over 500,000 gallons of a destructive chemical mixture spilled, with some of the chemicals making their way into the nearby Columbia River. 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
9: Can you guess what most of us say our favorite summertime activity is? Chew it over for a second, and we'll have the answer on the Old Farmer's Almanac Radio Report. With more practical tips and useful advice, this is the Old Farmer's Almanac Radio Report for Thursday, May 28th, the 148th day of the year. Singer Kylie Minogue has a birthday, and on this day in 1897, Jell-O gelatin was introduced. Here's what recent surveys say our favorite summertime activities are. The third most anticipated pastime is going to the pool or beach. The second most mentioned outing was going for a walk or hike. And the very favorite activity this summer will be, wait for it, eating. Having a cookout or barbecue has held the top spot for several years. What doesn't make the list anymore? 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Reading a summer novel or a visit to the ballpark have disappeared entirely. That is your Old Farmer's Almanac Radio Report. 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
12: Rain chances just a little bit lower for the moment, but they're going to be increasing again as we hit the end of the week, back into the likely territory for rain as we get into Friday and Saturday, with then a decrease on Sunday. So it could be some wet weather for the top of the weekend. A few showers and storms are possible overnight, a low of 68. Rain and storms ramp back up later on Friday. Looks like there could be some locally heavy rain again in spots, highs low 80s. I'm meteorologist Mark Thibodeau from the Weather Channel.
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0: Welcome back to the program. Make sure you sign up over at Substack. Lots of good stuff that goes out there regularly. Like, for instance, we broke down the Texas Senate stuff. We have other stuff coming up this week as well. So, Kane, I just want to go ahead and start rolling into today in stupidity. If you want to set up this video, because I do have an element to call for.
13: Well, we all know that white liberal women are the worst. In whatever context we're talking about, it doesn't matter. They are the worst. And this video is actually evidence of it. These are women who are white and liberal, and I guess
0: they're going to go fight against the patriarchy.
13: Are they prepping? Is that what they're doing here? I don't know. Let's take a training, maybe? Let's take a look.
0: Forward, step!
14: Oh, boy.
0: Back, step!
13: Whatever will we
0: do. That show wall is horrible. And also, those are a lot of bare legs.
14: Running!
0: Right there. That is the worst shield wall I've ever seen. That is awful. And I was thinking about this. You know what it reminded me of? Do you remember 300, the film 300 by Zack Snyder? So do you remember Leonidas when he had the conversation with, what is his name? Aphialtes, who was the kind of like the deformed Spartan who desperately wanted to be a part of the 300. And Leonidas was like, yeah, well, I can't, because how can you lift up the shield? Can you do this? And then Aphialtes ended up betraying the Leonidas and went to go, and he went and snitched and went and worked with Xerxes. You guys remember that? That's what I thought of. I thought of the exact same thing. I was like, that's just like the 300. This is Sparta. Spartan men, what is your profession? So I thought that was very interesting.
13: Would we be worried at all?
0: Leave it. I would not be worried at all about those broads. I mean, the shield wall was horrible. I mean, they have no idea how to protect their legs. I could just take their knees out. Boom, done, right there. I mean, it's easy. Not that I would do that, but I'm just saying. All right, folks, that does it for us today. Make sure you go find us over at Substack, the podcast, YouTube, Facebook, like, and subscribe as well. I will be back with you tomorrow.
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0: Trey spelling 32 words correctly, including the winning word, which was bromocryptine. He's the winner. I'm Sue Guzman. This is Fox News.
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3: Rain chances are just a little bit lower for the moment, but they're going to ramp back up into that likely territory for rain as we get to Friday and Saturday. So again, have some backup in our plans for the top of the weekend. Sunday could fare a little drier. Overnight, a few widely scattered storms, a low of 68. A good chance of showers and storms Friday. There could again be some locally heavy downpours. Highs in the mid-80s. I'm meteorologist Mark Thibodeau from the Weather Channel.
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0: unexplained, or just plain strange. This is your kind of show. Into the Paranormal.
1: Okay, so I was on vacation over the Memorial Day weekend, but I wasn't too far away from social media, and I saw people talking about something to do with alien bloodlines. And I said, okay, I just got to look this up myself. There were a few articles at that point. There are many more now. Is the government quietly studying biological evidence connected to unidentified anomalous phenomena and non-human intelligence? Well, a whistleblower, you know, it's always coming from a whistleblower these days. They have claimed that the CIA secretly used genetic data from consumer ancestry services such as 23andMe and Ancestry in an effort to identify possible non-human or extraterrestrial DNA. According to the allegations, intelligence officials compare genetic markers from public databases against biological samples allegedly recovered from UFO-related incidents in an attempt to detect unusual traits or anomalies. Now, as you can imagine, this has been met with all sorts of opinions. Doesn't take long for someone to start Monday morning quarterbacking and adding their 2 cents, or their 3 or 4. So there's lots of debate online among UFO researchers, even privacy advocates and skeptics. They're all getting involved in it. Supporters, I guess, are arguing that, the governments are quietly studying biological evidence connected to unidentified phenomena. And critics would say there's no verified proof that extraterrestrial DNA exists or that intelligence agencies have accessed consumer genetic databases for such a purpose. Now, neither the CIA nor the companies mentioned in the report have confirmed the allegations. Wouldn't imagine they would. Privacy experts, of course, have long warned that large ancestry databases contain highly sensitive personal information that could theoretically be exploited beyond their original purpose. I wonder if they might have one of these specimens in their possession and they would need our DNA to compare it to. It's a thought. An interesting one. This hour, we're going to discuss another side of this, which is the alien abduction phenomena. You can't talk about UFOs without talking about aliens, who are largely, you know, in these reports mentioned as creatures involved. And there's even been some other information, I guess, that went viral the week before, in particular, from Hal Puthoff, who, I'll paraphrase here, said that we have recovered 4 different kinds of alien species from crashed UFOs. So, will our government ever come forward and say this? Will they confirm it? I mean, the official position is there is no evidence of anything extra terrestrial. But, of course, if you've seen lights in the sky, who's to say whether or not that is an alien spacecraft? But for those who have been, you know, taken from their homes, taken from their cars, whatever the case is, and have ended up on craft or on some other planet, they might argue otherwise. So I want to talk about some of those reports tonight and about some of the different aspects of the alien abduction phenomena. And to do so, here is Simon Bowne. a clinical hypnotherapist with a diploma in clinical hypnotherapy. He's certified in past life regression therapy. He has conducted hundreds of past life regression sessions and is also an author and podcast host. He has written Aspects of Alien Abduction, Shocking UFO Encounters. What do you make of this, Simon, and welcome back?
2: Well, it's a fascinating subject. What's going on at the moment with disclosure and the government and this thing of, whistleblowers saying things. And it's funny because the whistleblowers are government people. And then you have the Pentagon and the government officially saying this isn't happening. So they're basically telling their people, their own employees, are liars. So, that's interesting. But the alien abduction, there's so much information there and it gets so complicated. And despite me reading books on it for decades, having my own little experiences and with the podcast, talking to many, many people who've had these experiences, I wouldn't say I really know what's going on, but I just have lots of data and lots of knowledge that I'm trying to process and work out what is happening.
1: So what drew you to claims of alien abductions, and I guess what convinced you that some of these experiences deserve, some serious attention?
2: Well, I was 10 years old. I'd go to the local public library and get books out. This is way before the internet, and I'd read books on anything with UFOs, ghosts, Bigfoot. But over time, I became more and more interested in two different things. One was the afterlife and the other was UFOs. And so in the 80s, when books were coming out, like Travis Walton and Betty Andreessen and her abduction experiences, and then there's Whitley Strieber's book, Communion. And then into the 90s, I just got more and more interested, more fascinated, reading books by Bud Hopkins, John Mack, David Jacobs. And there were people coming forwards writing their own books about their own experiences. So for me, it's been quite a journey over time. I've seen UFOs a couple of times. Once was really close up. And I've had odd memories arise during hypnosis when I've been hypnotized. So it is a strong fascination for me. And I wonder, am I fascinated because it happened to me, or have I had these weird memories come up in hypnosis because I'm fascinated in it? Did it happen to me first? Is it the chicken or the egg?
1: So what is the extent of your contact experiences?
2: Well, it's hard to say because I've seen UFOs. One of them was 200 feet from me, 25 feet off the ground. It was completely silent. It didn't move an inch the whole time. It's the size of a large house, shaped like a rugby ball with lights all over the bottom of it. And that's what I consciously remember. But when I was in hypnosis, this was for a past life regression, I asked the hypnotist, this was in December, could you take me back to that sighting I had in 1993 and, regress me back and see what I can remember? And this whole other thing showed up of me being on a table and these three greys around me doing all this stuff. I was naked. I was shouting at them. I was paralyzed. It's just that thing. I could just talk and move my eyes. And I was saying, stop it. Leave me alone, stop it, plus, lots of foul language. And I got a message from one of them that said, this is telepathy, it said, why are you complaining? You've done this before many times, you know it's necessary.
1: Uh-huh. Alluding to some sort of history there. Talking abductions tonight with Simon Bowen.
0: Into the paranormal.
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0: All right, Simon, so the impression here is that this was not a one-time thing that happened to you?
1: Yeah, that's right, because other memories came up in that session, one when I was a year old, another one when I was 7 or 8 years old, and I was taken through a past life regression 15 years ago, and a memory of abduction came up there, and that was just about past life regression. We weren't looking for UFOs or aliens, but it just popped into my head. And well, that day when that happened, as soon as I saw myself on that table, I was terrified. In that hypnotist's office, it's like somebody flicked a switch and I went from zero to maximum. She said to me afterwards she could see my muscles quivering when we got to that point. So maybe something's going on. It's coming up in a hypnosis. And, you know, I'm so interested in it. Is it just my subconscious making it up, or did it really happen? I can't say for sure.
0: Have you heard that from other, I guess, experiencers? Hard to distinguish reality?
1: What I've heard is that they have conscious memories. Like, I have the conscious memory of seeing that UFO, but they have conscious memories of, like, when they're 5 or 6 years old and there's aliens in the bedroom, and then their teenage years, they're getting picked up and taken on a craft. And then they go on and they want to find more about it, so they might find a hypnotherapist who will regress them. So they've got the conscious memories before the hypnosis. There is a thing where people who have these experiences always doubt it. It's that thing of, you can't believe this. Is it really happening to me? It can't be. This is madness. And if the people I've talked to and told who've had these experiences, I've told them about what's come up in hypnosis for me, and they've said, oh, yeah, it definitely happened to you. It's typical of people who are discovering this for themselves to deny it. But eventually, you have to accept it. But, you know, I talked to a guy called Steve Neal. He's got so many experiences, and they're all consciously remembered. And even he, like, he's 65 or something. He recently sent out a message, like, into the universe saying, is this real? If this is real, then show me something. Do something to prove to me that this is real. And he woke up one night and his wife was missing from the bed, and he searched the house and he couldn't find her. He went back upstairs and there she is in the bed. And he thought, that's it, they're showing me something, or are they? And 5 days later, his wife says to him in the morning, you went missing last night. I woke up, you weren't in the bed. I couldn't find you anywhere. So maybe that was them proving to him that it's real.
0: And how many experiencers would you say that you've spoken to who have reported an abduction-like experience, Simon?
1: Well, I'd say 50 or 60, as well as the researchers that look into this. And this is the basis of my book. Every single person in my book is somebody that I've talked to, and there's little transcripts in the book of them describing their experiences. And that was when they were talking to me, so I've thoroughly researched it, and with the different aspects in the book, people have described it to me themselves, and I was able to quiz them on it and find out the detail that I was looking for. And it just seems that there is a program in place that these aliens are running, and it's been going for decades, and it is very well organized, very well implemented. They very rarely make mistakes. They know exactly what they're doing, and I think they know exactly what the outcome is that they want to have. Although I can't say I don't know what that outcome is, but I don't think they'd be putting in all this work for some little research project.
0: So the aliens are running an operation involving humans?
1: Yeah, and the main thing seems to be based around reproduction and alien hybrids, which could be such a difficult thing to create. It may be that they're aliens from another planet. They don't even have DNA. So how could they blend what they have with our DNA to create a hybrid? But at the same time, their technology is so far in advance.
0: Maybe we do, because the report at the top of the hour suggests that the government through these ancestry programs and the genetic data that we have submitted to them, that maybe they have a specimen to compare it to, if we're to believe the whistleblower who's saying that, you know, the CIA and perhaps other agencies of the, you know, other arms of the government have used this to help in their probe on non-human intelligence and the possibility that it could exist. They need to have something to compare it to, and maybe we are the specimen they're comparing it to.
1: Yeah, it may be that we find out DNA is a universal constant, that whenever life evolves somewhere, it has DNA, and that's the only way life can evolve. We just don't know. But so many people who've been on these craft reports seeing hybrids at different stages of being part human and part alien, there's just too much information there to dismiss that.
0: In your experience, from those that you have interviewed, how many would you say have had corroborating witnesses versus them being, you know, the only ones, like a solo sightings?
1: Oh, that's a really good question. I'd say maybe 15 to 20%. There's couples where both of them are taken and they're both aware of it. There's people who have marks on their bodies, and their partners might see lights in the bedroom, and that's all they see. And so the partner will see, you know, like their friends, their girlfriend has a mark on their body, and it's an X marked out in 9 small burns, like spots, like the pin of head of a needle, and it's perfectly arranged. It's not like nature and it's kind of skew if or something. And so these marks in the body show up. And also there's family experiences where mothers and daughters will see UFOs together. And there's times when people, I've heard this a number of times, I've actually got a chapter about it in volume 2, where people are recognized from a craft. There's a guy who was at a UFO conference, and this woman came up to him and she was really annoyed with him. She said, "I saw you on the craft. You were helping the Greys. You were working for them." And he had no recollection of her at all. And there was a woman who said when she was 7, she was at school, and there was a boy who kept on saying he'd seen her naked. And this starting to bother her after a few weeks. And one day he said, "When we were on the spaceship, I saw you." And suddenly it made perfect sense to her. So there are those cases. There's also medical records that show something has happened, whether it's a missing pregnancy or it's damage to the body.
0: Yeah, let's get into what really happens during an abduction and some of the different aspects, as you get into in your book, aspects of alien abduction, shocking UFO encounters. He is Simon Bound. Simon, give out your website.
1: The website is pastliveshypnosis.co.uk.
0: All right, fantastic. And you've got other books on other subjects?
1: Yeah, my first book was about verified near-death experiences, that kind of thing where somebody dies, they have an out-of-body experience, they see something happen, and after they're resuscitated, they talk about that, and people will be able to say to them, "But that happened when you were dead. There's no way you could have seen that." So I've got a book on that.
0: All right. We will continue our conversation. Great stuff so far. More with Simon. I'm Jeremy Scott. Somewhere between the paranormal and the abnormal. We'll be right back.

0: It's a newscast so wild, you'll keep coming back for more. Paranormal News with George Henry is next on Into the Paranormal.
1: Considered by most, optimized curcumin is one of the few bioavailable and highly absorbable curcumin products on the market. Hi, I'm Dr. Mitch. Since most chronic diseases have inflammation, our optimized curcumin seems to be a perfect addition to any nutritional program. It makes sense to me that preventing or reducing inflammation is a key component to our overall health. The Mayo Clinic found that curcumin can decrease swelling and inflammation, has antioxidant properties, and research suggests that curcumin can prevent cancer, or at least slow the spread of cancer, and in many instances make chemotherapy more effective. It protects our healthy cells even from radiation. TotalWellness.com, where we help you to look good, feel good, and enjoy total wellness.
2: I'm Andrew Saul, Commissioner of Social Security. I'm here to warn you about telephone scammers pretending to be government employees.
3: ABC News, I'm Dave Packer. The U.S. and Iran could be close to another ceasefire deal that would include reopening the Strait of Hormuz. Could also open the door to more critical talks to end the war altogether if an agreement can be reached on Iran's nuclear program. ABC's Mary Bruce.
4: According to U.S. officials, the president has been briefed on a draft agreement that would extend the current fragile ceasefire and see the strait reopen over the course of 60 days. Iran loosening its grip on the critical waterway as the U.S. pulls back its naval blockade on Iranian ports, buying time to start negotiating an end to the war.
3: In Central Africa, more than 250 people so far have died from what's suspected to be Ebola. Former CIA officer David Rush facing charges after federal prosecutors say he stored hundreds of gold bars in his home. He also allegedly lied about his background in an investigation finding he never attended the colleges he claimed, nor was he a Navy pilot. This is ABC News. The outdoor clothing company Patagonia is suing drag queen and environmental activist Patagonia for trademark infringement. Patagonia alleges Patagonia's application for a trademark will confuse consumers. Patagonia accuses Patagonia of trying to erase an activist and betraying its core mission. ABC News contributor and SiriusXM host Mike Muse says this boils down to freedom of expression versus intellectual property.
5: So when you get to freedom of expression, what the law typically allows is for satirists, activists, and politicals to use parody in order to promote a message to which Patagonia is actually doing. But when you get into trademark intellectual property, that's where the rubber begins to meet the road.
3: Upset at the French Open, world number one Yannick Sinner collapsed in the Paris heat before falling in the second round to 56-ranked Juan Manuel Serrandolo. Extreme heat caused problems for Sinner in the Australian Open, too. Dave Packer, ABC News.
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8: This is a Bloomberg Money Minute. Traders send stocks to all-time highs. Even with worries about expensive oil and high inflation, the U.S. stock market has run to records, largely because companies keep making more money. The Dow gained 25 points. The Nasdaq was up 243, the S&P gaining 43. Shares of Kohl's, Best Buy, and Dollar Tree have risen amid optimism that shoppers are still spending when they see what they want at the right price. Data just out shows consumer spending edged up in April despite accelerated price increases, with Americans still opening their wallets despite facing multiple hurdles. Shares of drone makers and suppliers are rallying after a report that the Trump administration is exploring potential funding deals to increase domestic production and lower costs. Stocks for companies including Unusual Machines and Red Cat Holdings rose after that report, with Unusual hitting an all-time high. The Pentagon has requested funding for drones and counter-drone measures. Matt Piper, Bloomberg Radio.
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10: Rain chances just a little bit lower for the moment, but they're going to be increasing again as we hit the end of the week, back into the likely territory for rain as we get into Friday and Saturday, with then a decrease on Sunday. So could be some wet weather for the top of the weekend. A few showers and storms are possible overnight, a low of 68. Rain and storms ramp back up later on Friday. Looks like there could be some locally heavy rain again in spots, highs low 80s. I'm meteorologist Mark Thibodeau from the Weather Channel.
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11: You may also notice the bright red star Antares shining close to the moon throughout the night, making the celestial show that much more special. Hear paranormal news every hour on Into the Paranormal.
12: I saw it. I would experience it. It is probably most likely a tall gray.
13: I remember being levitated. And after that, I just remember being on a table. And I remember it being a metallic glass type space with this red amber light.
14: Before I could do or say a thing, it's gone. It's blacked out.
15: You are taken away against your will and touched in any way. I don't see how that's a good thing.
16: These aliens, if they want you, they're going to get you.
0: Paranormal. It's part paranormal and part abnormal. There's nothing ordinary about what's on your speakers. Into the Paranormal with Jeremy Scott.
17: What really does happen during an abduction, an alien abduction? Like with Simon Bound tonight. Experiencer and also a researcher, clinical hypnotherapist, and author. Aspects of Alien Abduction, Shocking UFO Encounters is his latest book. So much more than 1% or 2% of these are single-person accounts. These would be couples or more than two people, but certainly not just one person in every one of these cases. Sometimes these are two or three people that are taken. Much more than that is much more rare. You think of Betty and Barney Hill. You know, that's a classic couple sighting. Calvin Parker, Charlie Hickson, that's a two-person sighting. When we start getting into, you know, the higher numbers, those would be more rare. Would you agree, Simon?
18: Yeah, I think there's just one person in my book who talks about multiple person abduction. And that was a guy who just did the gig with his band, and they're all in this van. It's 2 o'clock in the morning. They're driving home. There's five or six of them. And there's a craft in the middle of the road, and they have to stop. And the ETs get out and take them on board the craft. And they talked about it a little bit between them. One of the guys refused to talk about it. But it's, that's one of the weird things when people have real close-up sightings. Sometimes they don't talk about it, not at all, not ever. And it just doesn't come up. It's just weird. It's well, the aliens have switched something off in their brain so that it doesn't seem like a subject to talk about.
17: Yeah, we heard that, like the wiping of the memories. So in a typical abduction experience, is there a typical abduction experience? What happens?
18: Yeah, there's the basic things that happen. The classic idea of it is waking up at 3 o'clock in the morning, finding greys in your room. You're paralyzed. You're scared. They take you out of the room somehow. Some people talk about being taken out through the door and going down the hallway and out another door. Others say that they just floated straight through the wall as though the wall wasn't there. And then they're on board the craft. They're naked on a table. The aliens are doing stuff with their bodies. With women, they can take eggs. With men, they take sperm. They do other tests and things. And there's a thing that people report where there's the short greys doing all this physical stuff, and then a tall grey will come in, and they bend right over them, and their nose is about an inch away from this alien's face, and the eyeballs are right over their eyeballs, and it feels like this alien is just looking right through them, knowing all of their thoughts and their memories and their emotions. And some people report that this feels like they're kind of doing maintenance, as though our bodies are useful for them, for their reproduction program. So they have to make sure the bodies are working okay. The same way you'd put your car in a garage and they check the oil and the tire pressure.
17: So they're the mechanic.
18: Yeah. And then it can move on from there. People just wake up in bed. Some people wake up outside their house, like locked out, and they have to find how to get back in the house. But other things do happen occasionally, depending on how long this person's been abducted. I mean, by that, how many times throughout their life? Because for a lot of people, it starts when they're very young, 3 or 4 years old, and it goes right through their life. And there may be periods where they're picked up 2 or 3 times a week, then it may be 2 or 3 times a year, and then it all speeds up again, and there's a lot more. But when people have had a lot of encounters, the ETs seem to trust them more, some of them, and they don't paralyze them so much. And they may say, okay, you can move around the craft. And then they start showing them other things. And some of them are used, I almost see it like a prison trustee. There'll be humans coming on board the craft, and this other person is told, okay, we need you to collect the humans, bring them into this room, make sure they're all calmed down. And so this person who's an abductee themselves will do that, try and help the humans that are coming on board the craft. I've even got an account in the book where a girl was doing it at 11 years old when they were bringing children on board. And later in life, she met one of the little boys, this redheaded boy, and didn't realize that he was the boy from the craft until she saw a picture of him when he was a boy, because they met later when they're like 30 years old. And he saw a picture of her when she was small, and they had this sudden shocking realization. They remembered each other from the craft. And there's other things to do with consciousness that show up. And people are sometimes shown how the craft flies. There's people who are shown the hybrid program. They're shown lots of hybrids, or introduced to what are supposed to be their own hybrid children. Sometimes they'll be in a room that's like a massive warehouse, nothing but tables in there with naked humans on and aliens everywhere. There's like 100 or 150 abductions going on right in that moment. Whoa. And there's high strangeness, which sort of weird fake scenarios showing up. There's one guy who said when he was on board the craft, it looked like a 1970s boardroom with tacky carpet and wood paneling and these awful plastic folding chairs. And these weird scenarios show up. There's a woman was found herself on a train, and she's looking around the train at the other people, and she described them as, like in a video game, as non-player characters. And she suddenly thought, it's the aliens. This isn't real. And she got up and walked to the end of the carriage, opened the door, and there's two aliens there, these greys, who are just annoyed with her because she worked it out. And these sorts of things show up as well. It just gets so bizarre and weird. But the thing about me is the more weird it gets, the more interested I am. And I think maybe people who are, the more weird it gets, the less they have, less they believe it.
17: Yeah, certainly it's not something our government wants to bring into a congressional hearing. It's maybe a little too weird. We'll be back with Simon Bound.
0: Into the paranormal.
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0: Simon, does it get any weirder than that?
1: Well, there's stuff to do with missing pregnancies, I suppose. This is weird. Women are pregnant. They see the doctor. It's all confirmed. After 3 months, the baby's not there when they wake up in the morning. And there were women that told me they go and see the doctor, and the doctor say, well, you've probably had a miscarriage. And she'll say, yeah, but there's no blood anywhere. There's no evidence of a miscarriage. And they say, well, we have to do a procedure called a DNC, which is to do with cleaning things up. And they come back after that procedure, and the doctor said, it's already been done. You're already clean. We didn't do it. We've got no idea how this happened. And there was a woman who had an operation, and the doctor came after us and said, when did you have the surgery? And she said, I've never had other surgery. He said, well, somebody's removed your right ovary and cauterized your fallopian tube. And it's not nature that does that. That is surgery, but we can't see a scar on your body. I can't explain how that might have happened. So those things show up. There was one with a couple who both had terrible stomach problems, and over the days and weeks they lost a lot of weight and eventually went to the doctor. The specialist examined them, you know, with a, they put that camera down your throat, and he saw this woman's stomach and how it was injured, and he couldn't explain it. And then he found out her husband was also going in with the same problem, and he said it just doesn't make sense how they got that injury in their stomach, both of them on the same night. And she said, I couldn't tell him I was being abducted by aliens. He'd think I was crazy. And then there's the thing with screen memories, where adults have told me when they were small, like 5 or 6 years old, they'd be visited by monkeys in their bedroom, or clowns, or Muppets. One guy told me it was Captain Hook from Peter Pan. And at that age, it's not scary. And the kids find these monkeys or these clowns quite funny, and they have fun with them. And then it only gets scary when they reach like puberty, when they get to the age where they can reproduce. And then it seems to turn much more nasty and much more physical.
0: Yeah, some of the more graphic stuff that we've heard about in some of these abduction stories through the years, right?
1: Yeah, yeah. That's when it becomes less personal in a way, more just about your body. They're not interested in you and how you feel. They want to make sure your body's okay. But I've got a chapter on classrooms as well, because so many people reported finding themselves when they're 8 years old or 10 years old in a classroom environment on board a craft, and the greys are teaching them how to move objects with their mind. And a number of people have described exactly the same objects, but they're about 4 or 5 inches in size. It could be a globe, a pyramid, a cube. And the greys say, just lift it with your mind. And they do it. They're able to do it with their mind. When they're on board the ship with the greys, somebody else was taught all these symbols that seemed to have a lot of information embedded in them, and they had to learn what the symbol meant. Somebody else was in a classroom where he was shown what he said were the building blocks of consciousness, or the building blocks of the universe. So that's just bizarre. That's weird. Why are they teaching these children these things and then just turning nasty for 2 or 3 decades?
0: Makes you wonder, doesn't it?
1: Yeah.
0: What are some of the biggest misconceptions that you've heard associated with alien abductions?
1: I suppose the big one is that a lot of people might think it's an isolated event, that you're driving down the road at night and this UFO comes down and you get picked up, and that's the only time it ever happens to you in your life. And it seems like they're scientists who are doing research, just like we would do research with wildlife. That's a common misconception. Another one is that people are confused, you know, either they're making it up, or they believe it's true, but it's not. Or that they're, you know, they have some form of psychosis. But Dr. John Mack, who was professor of psychiatry at Harvard Medical School, he talked to over 130 people who've had these experiences, and he said they're not fantasists. They don't have psychosis. They're not hoaxing it. They're not making it up. Something external to them is interacting with them. And so there's no craziness about it. The people I talk to are very level-headed people. They've got normal jobs, just like everyone else. They're functioning perfectly well in society, but they've got this secret. And there's a lot of them that I talk to when they get to say like 50, 60 years old. I'll ask them, if you could change this so that it never happened, would you? And they say, no. Despite the years where it was terrifying and I hated it, there have been other things that have come out of it that have been positive, and I wouldn't change a thing.
0: But some of them will report like psychological issues, emotional problems after an abduction. That is common in some experience.
1: He was going to bed every night terrified with the lights on. He put it there have been positive, and I wouldn't change a thing.
0: But some of them will report like psychological issues, emotional problems after an abduction. That is common in some experiencers, have you found?
1: Yeah. Different people process it in different ways. Said to him, don't give up, keep going. And he said that that was such an impact on him, getting that message, that it changed his whole attitude to it. And there are people who have this thing when they're terrified, but eventually they work against that and they learn how to deal with it. And one person said to me that they learn to embrace their fear rather than run away from it. And they recognized it and they saw what it was doing, and then they took control of it. And it was after that that their experiences started to change and the aliens started to treat them differently.
0: Interesting. What about apocalyptic warnings, messages that have been communicated about our future, or predictions, or anything of that kind?
1: Yeah, I think it's might be meant to sow worry amongst people, amongst the human race. People report being shown different types of apocalypse, whether it's ecological, or it's nuclear war, or it's a huge asteroid crashing into the planet, or maybe it's some kind of pandemic that kills everybody. People are almost like they're sat down in front of a screen on board a UFO, and it's the hologrammatic three-dimensional screen, and they see a nuclear war play out on that screen. They see all the people dying, the world's destroyed. Why are they showing humans this? Well, one theory is that they're just testing humans. It's like, okay, how will a human react if we show them this thing? Or how will they react if we show them that thing? It may be that. Or maybe they are trying to warn us, because they do say, stop messing around with the climate. You're destroying the planet.

0: this is going to go very badly. And we have lots of reports of UFOs appearing over nuclear missile sites and switching the missiles off or switching them on as well. So it's that thing, like I said at the beginning, there's data and we have knowledge about this, but what it's really about, why they're doing it, it's hard to tell.
1: All right, Simon, give us the name of the book and tell us again how the audience can contact you and the name of your podcast.
0: The book is called Aspects of Alien Abduction, Shocking UFO Encounters, Volume 1. Volume 2 will be out in a few months. My podcasts are Alien UFO Podcast and Our Paranormal Afterlife. I've done over 900 episodes there. And my other book is called Verified Near-Death Experiences. And my website is pastliveshypnosis.co.uk.
1: Simon, thank you so much for coming on the program.
0: Yeah, I've really enjoyed it. It's great talking to you again.
1: Absolutely, my pleasure. From the cold, dark depths of a secret dungeon somewhere deep in the remote Pacific Northwest, friends, I am Jeremy Scott. Until we talk to you next time, good night, friends, and God bless.

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10: 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U.S. President John F. Kennedy was born on this day, and in 1942, Bing Crosby was recording the best-selling single of all time, White Christmas. 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
12: Hoping to extend the ceasefire. I'm Ted Lindner, Fox News. The U.S. and Iran have reached a deal to extend the ceasefire by 6.

0: From an event with Air Force Academy graduates Thursday night, Vice President Vance, doing a little chopper talk, says it's hard to tell when or if President Trump will sign off on the deal.
1: We do think they're negotiating, at least so far, in good faith, and we're making some progress. Hopefully, we'll continue to make progress. The president will be in a position where he can endorse the agreement, but obviously, that's still TBD.
0: The agreement would reportedly extend the ceasefire to allow for more talks between the U.S. and Iran. The American embassy in Ukraine's capital remains open even after the threat of attacks from Russia. Fox's Grinnell Scott has more on this.
2: A social media post from the American embassy in Kyiv says there is no change to its current operation. Comments attributed to the foreign policy chief of the European Union, Kaya Kallas, claimed that while EU embassies remain staffed, the U.S. embassy had been vacated after Russia warned diplomats and visitors in the Ukrainian capital to leave before attacks on the city escalate. In the post on X, the U.S. embassy cited the State Department's pledge that protecting the safety and security of Americans was its highest priority. Grinnell Scott, Fox News.
0: The manhunt for Jacob Baker in the state of Hawaii is now over. The 36-year-old Baker in police custody this after a massive search on Hawaii's Big Island. Baker, who lives on the island, was wanted in connection with the killings of three men described as armed and dangerous while on the lam. Hawaii police believe Baker's responsible for killing three men, all between the ages of 69 and 79, within a two-day period. All three major U.S. stock indexes closing at record highs Thursday. The Nasdaq rose 242 points, S&P 500 up 43 points, the Dow with a tiny gain of 24 points. 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
15: This is a Bloomberg Money Minute. Dell most commonly is thought of as a PC maker, but its servers are becoming an ever bigger part of the portfolio thanks to their ability to run AI workloads. Dell is predicting sales for the year far ahead of market expectations, with much of that coming from its $60 billion forecast for AI server demand. As for its PCs, Dell says sales last quarter increased 17%, thanks mostly to orders from business customers. At Starbucks, more reliance on AI will mean more money for its tech staff. A company memo reviewed by Bloomberg says one quarter of the amount awarded to tech employees in bonuses will now be tied to how much they're using artificial intelligence to improve efficiency. The rest of the bonuses will be connected to more traditional metrics, such as individual performance and company earnings. Wall Street heads into the final trading day of the month today, with the Dow, NASDAQ, and S&P 500 each sporting record highs. Andrew O'Day, Bloomberg Radio.
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18: 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U.S. President John F. Kennedy was born on this day, and in 1942, Bing Crosby was recording the best-selling single of all time, White Christmas. Speaking of doing things out of season, frugal shoppers know it's the best way to squeeze more out of a tight budget. So what's on sale right now? 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
2: Rain chances are just a little bit lower for the moment, but they're going to ramp back up into that likely territory for rain as we get to Friday and Saturday. So again, have some backup in our plans for the top of the weekend. Sunday could fare a little drier. Overnight, a few widely scattered storms, a low of 68. A good chance of showers and storms Friday. There could again be some locally heavy downpours. Highs in the mid-80s. I'm meteorologist Mark Thibodeau from the Weather Channel.
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1: ABC News, I'm Dave Packard. As the Ebola outbreak in Central Africa continues to grow, world leaders are responding by either closing borders or issuing travel bans.
2: The CDC now says that there are about 1,200 suspected and confirmed cases of Ebola and more than 250 suspected deaths. The new cases spreading in the southeastern part of the DRC, which borders Rwanda and Burundi.
1: ABC's Kira Phillips. U.S. and Iranian negotiators believe they've arrived at a draft agreement to formally extend the ceasefire and gradually open the Strait of Hormuz. Treasury Secretary Scott Bessent telling reporters Thursday it still needs final approval from President Trump and Iran's Supreme Leader. 36-year-old Jacob Daniel Baker, wanted in connection with the killings of three men, was apprehended Thursday after an extensive search of Hawaii's Big Island. Three people confirmed dead, including one child, say officials, after a massive five-alarm apartment complex fire in Dallas on Thursday. This is ABC News. A Florida traffic stop is going viral for what a driver was accused of doing while driving. ABC's Victor Okendo has more.
3: A Palm Beach sheriff's deputy seen pulling over a woman for holding a phone in her right hand while driving. But stunningly, driver Katie Thomas holds up her right arm, revealing she doesn't have her right hand.
4: So obviously not. So you want to just call this a day?
5: Or? I don't want to call it a day. You had a hand up.
4: You just said my right hand.
5: Well, I thought I saw your right hand. Did you have your phone on your hand?
4: I did not.
3: Despite her denials,
5: so you're gonna receive a citation.
3: Katie is still given a $116 traffic ticket for texting while driving. But this week, the case was dismissed.
1: An Austrian court sentenced a 21-year-old man to 15 years in prison for planning an Islamist attack on a 2024 Taylor Swift concert in Vienna. The defendant was arrested the day before the first of three scheduled concerts by Swift, which were canceled. Dave Packer, ABC News.
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9: Rain chances just a little bit lower for the moment, but they're going to be increasing again as we hit the end of the week, back into the likely territory for rain as we get into Friday and Saturday, with then a decrease on Sunday. So it could be some wet weather for the top of the weekend. A few showers and storms are possible overnight, a low of 68. Rain and storms ramp back up later on Friday. Looks like there could be some locally heavy rain again in spots, highs low 80s. I'm meteorologist Mark Thibodeau from the Weather Channel.
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7: 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U.S. President John F. Kennedy was born on this day, and in 1942, Bing Crosby was recording the best-selling single of all time, White Christmas. 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
9: Closing in on a peace deal. I'm Sue Guzman, Fox News. Iran and the U.S. reportedly agreeing to a framework for a peace deal. Fox's Ashley Webster with more from Tel Aviv.
10: Negotiators for the U.S. and Iran have agreed to a framework of a deal, but it has yet to be approved by President Trump. If a memorandum of understanding is approved, it would mean a 60-day ceasefire extension, the Strait of Hormuz reopened, and Iran committing to dropping any ambitions of possessing a nuclear weapon. As those discussions continue, Israeli military forces have been expanding their ground operations northward in Lebanon. The Lebanese health ministry says 42 people have been killed, more than 50 others injured.
9: Vice President J.D. Vance telling reporters Thursday that an agreement is close, but they are not there yet. A big bust for Blue.

0: Big bust for Blue Origin and its new Glenn Rocket.
1: Blue Origin's Glenn Rocket is supposed to carry payloads in a low Earth orbit and possibly the moon. But when they tried to do a static fire test at Cape Canaveral Space Force Station in Florida late Thursday, the rocket exploded. Sound courtesy of Spaceflight Now's YouTube page. It was a monstrous explosion completely shrouding the 320-foot-tall Glenn Rocket. The company posted on X, "We experienced an anomaly during today's hot fire test. All personnel have been accounted for." The Brevard County Emergency Management Office said there was no threat to the public as a result of the explosion. Jill Nato, Fox News.
0: At least three people dead, four injured in a gas explosion that engulfed a Dallas apartment building in a massive fire. The blast shaking nearby homes and flinging debris as firefighters were on their way to the reported gas leak. First responders now looking through the debris for possible survivors or victims. 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
6: This is a Bloomberg Money Minute. For years, Old Navy was the strongest retail brand owned by The Gap. That is no longer the case. The nation's biggest apparel retailer is lowering its outlook for sales growth this year as Old Navy, as well as Banana Republic, fall short of expectations. Weakness at those two chains pulled company-wide sales lower, even as The Gap brand itself far outperformed analyst sales expectations. The company now sees net sales up as much as 2% full year instead of its prior prediction of 3%. Costco members know all about this. Those lines at its gas stations have been a sight to see since the Iran war started, as shoppers chase the cheapest gas they can find. That traffic helped spill into its stores last quarter as budget-minded shoppers flocked to the comparative cost savings of buying in bulk. But items not considered absolute necessities also sold well, underscoring that Costco's treasure hunt of ever-changing products kept luring people in, too. Andrew O'Day, Bloomberg Radio.
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10: 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U.S. President John F. Kennedy was born on this day, and in 1942, Bing Crosby was recording the best-selling single of all time, White Christmas. 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
11: Rain chances are just a little bit lower for the moment, but they're going to ramp back up into that likely territory for rain as we get to Friday and Saturday. So again, have some backup in our plans for the top of the weekend. Sunday could fare a little drier. Overnight, a few widely scattered storms, a low of 68. A good chance of showers and storms Friday. There could again be some locally heavy downpours.

0: 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I'm meteorologist Mark Thibodeau from the Weather Channel.
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1: ABC News, I'm Dave Packer. Iranian negotiators have reached a tentative agreement to extend a ceasefire, but President Trump and Iran's supreme leader have yet to sign off. ABC's Ian Pannell.
2: I think it's important for people to remember that what we're looking at here is not an actual final deal to end the war. It's pushing back the ceasefire by another 60 days, possibly lifting some of those restrictions in the Strait of Hormuz and the withdrawal of the U.S. naval blockade.
1: Inflation hitting its highest level in 3 years. The Fed's preferred inflation gauge rose last month to 3.8%. That's up from 3.5% in March. Crews say they've now recovered 6 of 9 workers missing and presumed to be dead after that Costa chemical tank rupture in a Washington State paper mill. One of the cars on a roller coaster at the Galveston Island Historic Pleasure Pier got stuck in a vertical incline Thursday night. 8 people had to wait hours high above the pier with their legs in the air to be rescued, all removed safely. This is ABC News. Southwest Airlines is adjusting a policy for plus-size travelers.
3: Southwest Airlines has been modifying lots of its policies recently since going away from a low-cost model to a more mainline airline with assigned seating, extra legroom seats, and baggage fees. Now it says it's doing away with a policy that plus-sized passengers were required to purchase a second seat in advance if they needed more space. The new policy will allow gate agents to give an additional seat at no cost next to passengers who need one if there are open seats on the plane. If there are no open seats, they can then reaccommodate that passenger on a later flight. Those who don't buy an extra seat will run the risk of not being able to fly on their original flight. Alex Stone, ABC News.
1: Ohio's governor suspending a state tax break for data centers as public backlash builds against high energy hungry facilities that run artificial intelligence. Opponents try and get a referendum on November's ballot that would ban large data centers. Dave Packer, ABC News.
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8: Rain chances just a little bit lower for the moment, but they're going to be increasing again as we hit the end of the week, back into the likely territory for rain as we get into Friday and Saturday, with then a decrease on Sunday. So could be some wet weather for the top of the weekend. A few showers and storms are possible overnight, a low of 68. Rain and storms ramp back up later on Friday. Looks like there could be some locally heavy rain again in spots, highs low 80s. I'm meteorologist Mark Thibodeau from the Weather Channel.
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6: 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U.S. President John F. Kennedy was born on this day, and in 1942, Bing Crosby was recording the best-selling single of all time, White Christmas. 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
7: Making a deal. I'm Ted Lindner, Fox News. The U.S. and Iran have reached a deal to extend the ceasefire by 60 days, but it needs President Trump's signature. Returning from an event with Air Force Academy graduates on Thursday night, Vice President J.D. Vance, doing some chopper talk, said it's hard to tell when or if President Trump will sign off on the deal.
8: We do think they're negotiating, at least so far, in good faith, and we're making some progress. Hopefully, we'll continue to make progress. The president will be in a position where he can endorse the agreement, but obviously, that's still TBD.
7: The agreement would reportedly extend the ceasefire to allow for more talks between the U.S. and Iran. The American embassy in Ukraine's capital remains open even after the threats of attacks from Russia.
9: A social media post from the American embassy in Kyiv says there is no change to its current operation. Comments attributed to the foreign policy chief of the European Union, Kaya Kallas, claim that while EU embassies remain staffed, the U.S. embassy had been vacated after Russia warned diplomats and visitors in the Ukrainian capital to leave before attacks on the city escalate. In the post on X, the U.S. embassy cited the State Department's pledge that protecting the safety and security of Americans was its highest priority. Grinnell Scott, Fox News.
7: The manhunt for Jacob Baker in Hawaii is over. The 36-year-old Baker in police custody is after a massive search on Hawaii's Big Island. Baker, who lives on the island, was wanted in connection with the killings of three men described as armed and dangerous while on

0: Baker, who lives on the island, was wanted in connection with the killings of three men described as armed and dangerous while on the lam. Hawaii police believe Baker is responsible for killing three men, all between the ages of 69 and 79, within a two-day period. And there will be a Game 7 in the NBA Western Conference Finals as the San Antonio Spurs defeated the Oklahoma City Thunder on Thursday night, 118-91. Game 7 will be Saturday night in Oklahoma City. 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
13: This is a Bloomberg Money Minute. As fuel costs have risen for airlines over the past 3 months, the airfares they charge flyers have risen. But when fuel prices eventually fall back down, airfares likely won't. A bit of candor comes from the CEO of Southwest Airlines, who says it's because consumer demand has remained strong, despite the fact it's hiked fares 7 consecutive times. The CEO also says the shutdown of Spirit Airlines, which removes a major price undercutter, will keep overall fares higher. Declining volumes of mail and high operational costs have meant years of massive losses for the U.S. Postal Service, which is now tightening its belt. A memo from Postmaster General David Steiner details a suspension of discretionary spending across the USPS, including travel, office supplies, and professional services that do not, in his words, support essential work. The memo says the cutbacks will remain in place until the agency's cash position stabilizes. Andrew O'Day, Bloomberg Radio.
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16: 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U.S. President John F. Kennedy was born on this day, and in 1942, Bing Crosby was recording the best-selling single of all time, White Christmas. 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
17: Rain chances are just a little bit lower for the moment, but they're going to ramp back up into that likely territory for rain as we get to Friday and Saturday. So again, have some backup in our plans for the top of the weekend. Sunday could fare a little drier. Overnight, a few widely scattered storms, a low of 68. A good chance of showers and storms Friday. There could again be some locally heavy downpours. Highs in the mid-80s. I'm meteorologist Mark Thibodeau from the Weather Channel.
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1: ABC News, I'm Dave Packard. As the Ebola outbreak in Central Africa continues to grow, world leaders are responding by either closing borders or issuing travel bans.
2: The CDC now says that there are about 1,200 suspected and confirmed cases of Ebola and more than 250 suspected deaths. The new cases spreading in the southeastern part of the DRC, which borders Rwanda and Burundi.
1: ABC's Kira Phillips. U.S. and Iranian negotiators believe they've arrived at a draft agreement to formally extend the ceasefire and gradually open the Strait of Hormuz. Treasury Secretary Scott Bessent telling reporters Thursday it still needs final approval from President Trump and Iran's Supreme Leader. 36-year-old Jacob Daniel Baker, wanted in connection with the killings of three men, was apprehended Thursday after an extensive search of Hawaii's Big Island. Three people confirmed dead, including one child, say officials, after a massive five-alarm apartment complex fire in Dallas on Thursday. This is ABC News. A Florida traffic stop is going viral for what a driver was accused of doing while driving. ABC's Victor Oquendo has more.
3: A Palm Beach sheriff's deputy seen pulling over a woman for holding a phone in her right hand while driving. But stunningly, driver Katie Thomas holds up her right arm, revealing she doesn't have her right hand.
4: So obviously not. So you want to just call this a day?
5: Or? I don't want to call it a day. You had a hand up.
4: You just said my right hand.
5: Well, I thought I saw your right hand. Did you have your phone on your hand?
4: I did not.
3: Despite her denials,
5: so you're gonna receive a citation.
3: Katie is still given a $116 traffic ticket for texting while driving. But this week, the case was dismissed.
1: An Austrian court sentenced a 21-year-old man to 15 years in prison for planning an Islamist attack on a 2024 Taylor Swift concert in Vienna. The defendant was arrested the day before the first of three scheduled concerts by Swift, which were canceled. Dave Packer, ABC News.
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9: Rain chances just a little bit lower for the moment, but they're going to be increasing again as we hit the end of the week, back into the likely territory for rain as we get into Friday and Saturday, with then a decrease on Sunday. So could be some wet weather for the top of the weekend. A few showers and storms are possible overnight, a low of 68. Rain and storms ramp back up later on Friday. Looks like there could be some locally heavy rain again in spots, highs low 80s. I'm meteorologist Mark Thibodeau from the Weather Channel.
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2: This is a Bloomberg Money Minute. Dell most commonly is thought of as a PC maker, but its servers are becoming an ever bigger part of the portfolio, thanks to their ability to run AI workloads. Dell is predicting sales for the year far ahead of market expectations, with much of that coming from its $60 billion forecast for AI server demand. As for its PCs, Dell says sales last quarter increased 17%, thanks mostly to orders from business customers. At Starbucks, more reliance on AI will mean more money for its tech staff. The company memo, reviewed by Bloomberg, says one quarter of the amount awarded to tech employees in bonuses will now be tied to how much they're using artificial intelligence to improve efficiency. The rest of the bonuses will be connected to more traditional metrics, such as individual performance and company earnings. Wall Street heads into the final trading day of the month today, with the Dow, NASDAQ, and S&P 500 each sporting record highs. Andrew O'Day, Bloomberg Radio.
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6: 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U.S. President John F. Kennedy was born on this day, and in 1942, Bing Crosby was recording the best-selling single of all time, White Christmas. 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
7: Rain chances are just a little bit lower for the moment, but they're going to ramp back up into that likely territory for rain as we get to Friday and Saturday. So again, have some backup in our plans for the top of the weekend. Sunday could fare a little drier. Overnight, a few widely scattered storms, a low of 68. A good chance of showers and storms Friday. There could again be some locally heavy downpours. Highs in the mid-80s. I'm meteorologist Mark Thibodeau from the Weather Channel.
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1: ABC News, I'm Dave Packer. Iranian negotiators have reached a tentative agreement to extend a ceasefire, but President Trump and Iran's supreme leader have yet to sign off. ABC's Ian Pennell.
2: I think it's important for people to remember that what we're looking at here is not an actual final deal to end the war. It's pushing back the ceasefire by another 60 days, possibly lifting some of those restrictions in the Strait of Hormuz and the withdrawal of the U.S. naval blockade.
1: Inflation hitting its highest level in 3 years. The Fed's preferred inflation gauge rose last month to 3.8%. That's up from 3.5% in March. Crews say they've now recovered 6 of 9 workers missing and presumed to be dead after that caustic chemical tank rupture in a Washington State paper mill. One of the cars on a roller coaster at the Galveston Island Historic Pleasure Pier got stuck in a vertical incline Thursday night. 8 people had to wait hours high above the pier with their legs in the air to be rescued, all removed safely. This is ABC News. Southwest Airlines is adjusting a policy for plus-size travelers.
3: Southwest Airlines has been modifying lots of its policies recently since going away from a low-cost model to a more mainline airline with assigned seating, extra legroom seats, and baggage fees. Now it says it's doing away with a policy that plus-sized passengers were required to purchase a second seat in advance if they needed more space. The new policy will allow gate agents to give an additional seat at no cost next to passengers who need one if there are open seats on the plane. If there are no open seats, they can then reaccommodate that passenger on a later flight. Those who don't buy an extra seat will run the risk of not being able to fly on their original flight. Alex Stone, ABC News.
1: Ohio's governor suspending a state tax break for data centers as public backlash builds against high energy hungry facilities that run artificial intelligence. Opponents try and get a referendum on November's ballot that would ban large data centers. Dave Packer, ABC News.
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7: Los Angeles and the mayor's race. 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I never met him. 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
8: Rain chances just a little bit lower for the moment, but they're going to be increasing again as we hit the end of the week, back into the likely territory for rain as we get into Friday and Saturday, with then a decrease on Sunday. So it could be some wet weather for the top of the weekend. A few showers and storms are possible overnight, a low of 68. Rain and storms ramp back up later on Friday. Looks like there could be some locally heavy rain again in spots, highs low 80s. I'm meteorologist Mark Thibodeau from the Weather Channel.
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6: 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U.S. President John F. Kennedy was born on this day, and in 1942, Bing Crosby was recording the best-selling single of all time, White Christmas. 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
8: A tentative deal. I'm Ted Lindner, Fox News. The U.S. and Iran have reached a deal to extend the ceasefire by 60 days, but it needs President Trump's signature. Returning from an event with Air Force Academy graduates Thursday night, Vice President J.D. Vance says it's hard to tell when or if the president is going to sign off on the deal.
9: We do think they're negotiating, at least so far, in good faith, and we're making some progress. Hopefully, we'll continue to make progress. The president will be in a position where he can endorse the agreement, but obviously, that's still TBD.
8: The agreement would reportedly extend the ceasefire to allow for more talks between the U.S. and Iran. The American embassy in Ukraine's capital remains open even after the threat of attacks from Russia. Fox's Grinnell Scott.
10: A social media post from the American embassy in Kyiv says there is no change to its current operation. Comments attributed to the foreign policy chief of the European Union, Kaya Kallas, claimed that while EU embassies remain staffed, the U.S. embassy had been vacated after Russia warned diplomats and visitors in the Ukrainian capital to leave before attacks on the city escalate. In the post on X, the U.S. embassy cited the State Department's pledge that protecting the safety and security of Americans was its highest priority. Grinnell Scott, Fox News.
8: The manhunt for Jacob Baker in Hawaii now over. The 36-year-old Baker in police custody after a massive search on Hawaii's Big Island. Baker, who lives on the island, was wanted in connection with the killings of three men described as armed and dangerous while on the lam. Hawaii police believe Baker is responsible for killing three men, all between the ages of 69 and 79, within a two-day period. And there'll be a Game 7 in the NBA Western Conference Finals. That'll happen Saturday night in Oklahoma City as the San Antonio Spurs defeated the Oklahoma City Thunder on Thursday night, 118-91. 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
1: Oh, a Blue Origin rocket exploded on a launch pad in Cape Canaveral, Florida, Thursday night ahead of a planned launch next week. Fox's Marion Rafferty with more.
2: The Blue Origin rocket exploding during a test of its engines. A static fire engine test is when the rocket's engines are ignited and they run at full thrust, but the vehicle is unable to go anywhere during the test. The rocket was uncrewed, and thankfully no one on the ground nearby was hurt. The local sheriff saying there's no danger to the public. NASA also contracted Blue Origin to provide lunar landers for the Artemis and Moonbase programs, but so far it's unclear how this blast will impact those space programs.
1: Blue Origin CEO Jeff Bezos addressed the explosion on X, writing, "Very rough day, but we'll rebuild whatever needs rebuilding and get back to flying. It's worth it." Authorities in Alaska racing to reach four climbers who fell from North America's tallest peak.
3: The National Park Service tells the Associated Press weather conditions, including limited visibility on Alaska's Mount McKinley, are improving and could soon allow for helicopter operations to rescue four climbers who fell. The agency says the incident was reported overnight near the Denali Pass, explaining the four are part of a seven-person climbing team, not sharing any details on their conditions, but noting the three other members returned to camp after trying to help. Mount McKinley is North America's highest peak, standing at more than 20,300 feet tall. Earlier this week, two climbers who were part of a separate incident were evacuated from the mountain by helicopter. Kristen Goodwin, Fox News.
1: And 14-year-old Shrey Parikh from Rancho Cucamonga, California, is this year's Scripps National Spelling Bee champion. The contest came down to a lightning round tiebreaker against Ishan Gupta, but Shrey spelled 32 words correctly in a 90-second spell-off, including the winning word, bromocryptine, to go home the winner this year. I'm Ted Lindner. This is Fox News.
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6: Hours thunderstorms will be back in the forecast as we continue to push on through today and tonight. Even on Saturday, I think the best chances will start tapering off, believe it or not, by Saturday afternoon. Showers and thunderstorms scattered around today, especially in the afternoon, low 80s. Tonight, some showers, thunderstorms. Could be some heavy flooding, rain in spots, mid-60s. A few showers and thundershowers around tomorrow, 85. From the Weather Channel, Ray Staging.
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8: Extending the ceasefire. Good morning, I'm Gordon Deal, along with Nicole Murray, on this Friday, May 29th. Glad you could join us. Here's what's up this hour.
9: The U.S. and Iran have reportedly agreed to pause their hostilities for another 2 months, while also opening the Strait of Hormuz.
8: At least three people are dead and five others injured after an explosion leveled an apartment building in Dallas.
9: A Blue Origin rocket has exploded while undergoing testing on the launch pad at Cape Canaveral. There were no injuries.
8: And more working dads spending more time at home.
10: More and more men, especially those with college educations, are spending less time at the office and more time on tasks at home. So things like childcare and housework. And it's very interesting because this shift is very clear, like before and after the pandemic.
8: Harriet Torrey at the Wall Street Journal on the trend of college-educated men sacrificing hours at work for time at home. Negotiators for the U.S. and Iran have reached a tentative agreement to extend a ceasefire by 60 days, reopen the Strait of Hormuz, and start a new round of talks on Iran's nuclear program. Iran did not immediately confirm any deal. Vice President J.D. Vance last evening confirmed there was a tentative agreement, but said it was unclear if President Trump would approve it.
11: There are a couple of issues on the nuclear stuff, the highly enriched stockpile, and also the question of enrichment.
8: Reuters says the memorandum makes clear that Iran will not be able to impose tolls on the Strait of Hormuz and that Iran will have to

0: open. There can be no highly enriched uranium in Iran, and there can be no nuclear weapons program in Iran.
1: That's Fox's Peter Doocy. And there will be a Game 7 in the NBA Western Conference Finals as the San Antonio Spurs defeated the Oklahoma City Thunder on Thursday night, 118-91. Game 7 will be Saturday night in Oklahoma City. 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
3: Thanks for spending time with us. Welcome into Friday. It is time now for the mic drop with this morning's Mike Gavin.
4: Good morning. Well, we hear all the time that reading comprehension in this country isn't what it used to be, and that apparently goes for adults and not just the kids. A Wisconsin driver moved a road closed barrier and continued on their way, only to get their pickup truck stuck in freshly poured concrete. The Wisconsin Department of Transportation said on social media that the Milwaukee County driver, quote, cemented their inability to adhere to signs by moving the barrier to the side and driving onto the wet concrete. The department shared a photo of the pickup with its tires almost completely submerged in the freshly poured concrete. A video from the scene shows police and road crews using heavy machinery to pull the stuck truck out of its predicament. Commenters couldn't help roasting the driver, with one joking that people with emotional support vehicles really don't think the rules applied to them. And others are hoping that the truck's owner would be on the hook for the cost of fishing their truck out.
3: And putting down new concrete?
4: That too.
3: That would be needed, yeah.
4: This all sounds like a very expensive operation, this entire thing, just because you felt like you needed to get through that road.
3: Right. Let's say maybe the driver was hoping to save 10 minutes on his route.
4: Yeah.
3: And decided to move the barrier.
4: I suppose so.
3: And he got stuck in the concrete and created this disaster.
4: Yeah, yeah. And then the aftermath even on your truck. I can't even imagine what that's like trying to get your truck fixed up again after that.
3: Very expensive mistake.
4: Yeah.
3: Yeah. Oh, my goodness. I mean, it wasn't like, you know, he just damaged the concrete. Like you said, he sunk, I would say, 10 inches? A foot? I mean, there was no getting out of that.
4: Yeah. I mean, it wasn't even borderline. It wasn't even like you couldn't tell if it was wet. Or maybe you thought, oh, it was, you know, dry 2 days ago. And they left the sign up. I mean, this was fully wet, probably poured like in, you know, less than an hour ago, it seems
3: It was like a concrete swamp that he was stuck in.
4: Basically.
3: Come on.
4: And, you know, we don't need any more reasons to look sideways at Philadelphia sports stars around here. But that said, we welcome the blowback Philly slugger Bryce Harper saw this week over his unusual toothbrushing technique. Harper posted a Get Ready With Me video to TikTok in order to show his morning routine, which includes brushing his teeth. And to many of the millions of viewers' surprise, Harper squeezed the toothpaste from the tube straight into his mouth rather than applying it first to the toothbrush. Commenters didn't hold back, with some calling his toothpaste application diabolical. Harper's oral hygiene was even trolled on the video board by the San Diego Padres as a fun fact for the Phillies outfielder. Harper later told reporters that he's been brushing that way forever, but the American Dental Association has a message for anyone looking to copy him. Don't, if for no other reason than it's a colossal waste of toothpaste, where only a pea-sized amount is required.
3: Wow.
4: That's what it says on the tube, a pea-sized amount of toothpaste on your toothbrush. That's all you need.
3: It says that on the tube?
4: I believe it says it right on the tube. I've seen that before, which is amazing considering that the toothpaste company puts it on there, and they're obviously looking to sell more toothpaste, but even they recommend only a pea-sized amount.
3: That wasn't the way the old Aquafresh commercials worked.
4: Oh, yeah. Oh, that's true.
3: Where you dragged it all the way across the toothbrush. You made a little curl on it. It was really six times what was needed in the commercials back in the day.
4: Yeah, well, I guess once they've gotten you to buy it, you know, then they're going to adhere to what the American Dental Association says.
3: Maybe. Yeah.
4: Once you've already made your purchase.
3: By the way, I think we need to hear from Bryce Harper's wife on this. Like, do they share toothpaste? Because him sticking it in his mouth, essentially, and sort of pinching off a pea-sized amount with his teeth before brushing his teeth, I think needs to be addressed.
4: Yeah. I mean, this was a road trip for him, so perhaps he has a separate toothpaste for the road than he does at home. That's what I'm guessing.
3: That is crazy. Thank you, Mike. 13 minutes in front of the hour.
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12: 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U.S. President John F. Kennedy was born on this day, and in 1942, Bing Crosby was recording the best-selling single of all time, White Christmas. 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
13: Rain chances just a little bit lower for the moment, but they're going to be increasing again as we hit the end of the week, back into the likely territory for rain as we get into Friday and Saturday, with then a decrease on Sunday. So could be some wet weather for the top of the weekend. A few showers and storms are possible overnight, a low of 68. Rain and storms ramp back up later on Friday. Looks like there could be some locally heavy rain again in spots, highs low 80s. I'm meteorologist Mark Thibodeau from the Weather Channel.
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3: Thanks for spending time with us. A new app for the upcoming Trump account program is now available. The Department of Treasury said yesterday the next phase of rolling out Trump accounts, which are new federal investment options for kids, launching July 4, includes encouraging parents to activate the accounts if they've already signed up. Trump accounts are free, tax-deferred investment accounts for kids created by the One Big Beautiful Bill Act. They're similar to custodial brokerage accounts in that they allow parents to invest on behalf of their child. Parents can open an account for any child with a Social Security number, but for kids born between January 1st of last year and December 31st of 2028, the Treasury Department will fund the accounts with a one-time deposit of $1,000. The Trump Account app is available in the Apple App Store and Google Play. 8 minutes now in front of the hour on this morning. Once again, here's Nicole Murray.
15: And now, the three big things you need to know. Number one.
16: The United States and Iran have reportedly reached a tentative agreement to extend their ceasefire by 60 days, resume talks on Tehran's nuclear program, and lift restrictions on shipping through the Strait of Hormuz. Vice President J.D. Vance speaking with reporters regarding ongoing negotiations with Iran.
17: We do think they're negotiating, at least so far, in good faith, and we're making some progress. Hopefully, we'll continue to make progress. The president will be in a position where he can endorse the agreement, but obviously that's still TBD.
16: President Trump has not yet approved the new deal.
15: Number two.
16: At least three people are dead and five others are injured after a massive fire tore through an apartment complex in Dallas following an explosion. Fire rescue spokesperson Jason Evans.
18: We have joined that with an excavation phase of the operation, and the hope with doing those simultaneously is to not have us out here as long as we would be otherwise.
16: Fire officials said that search and rescue efforts will continue and there could be more fatalities.
15: Number three.
16: A man accused of battery and assault is back in custody nearly a week after he was mistakenly released from a New Orleans jail due to a paperwork error. Sheriff Michelle Woodfork.
19: We have identified tangible corrective actions that are necessary to reduce the chances of this ever occurring again.
16: Police say Drayon Williams turned himself in. A powerful new Glenn rocket owned by Jeff Bezos' Blue Origin exploded into a fireball yesterday at a launch pad in Cape Canaveral, Florida, sending clouds of fire, smoke, and flaming debris into the night sky that was visible for miles. Officials say no injuries have been reported and the public is not at risk. The Treasury Department is reportedly preparing to print $250 bills with President Trump's face on them and is just waiting for Congress approval. Treasury Secretary Scott Bessent said that while no living person can be on U.S. currency, there is legislation being proposed on Capitol Hill to change that requirement. What are some of the craziest excuses you have come up with to get out of social plans? The New York Post has a list. Some are wild, like I've been abducted by an alien spaceship or I've been arrested. Others are more typical, like my mom needed me.
3: Yeah, I use that one a lot.
16: Really?
3: But my mother-in-law.
16: Okay.
3: Yeah,
16: okay.
3: She's not feeling well. We got to go look after her. Sorry. Can't go out tonight.
16: I use the stomach excuse because no one challenges that ever. Like, oh, I'm having tummy issues.
3: Yeah.
16: You know,
3: we don't need to see that evidence, in other words.
16: Right, right. Yeah. There will be no follow-up.
3: 6 minutes now in front of the hour.
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12: 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U.S. President John F. Kennedy was born on this day, and in 1942, Bing Crosby was recording the best-selling single of all time, White Christmas. 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
1: Like
3: Thanks for joining us. A medical emergency struck a passenger on a Southwest flight earlier this week, and another passenger, Medal of Honor recipient Dakota Meyer, stepped in to help. The mid-air episode unfolded on a jet bound from Austin, Texas to the Washington, D.C. area 2 days ago. People.com says, however, the plane was forced to divert and land early in Little Rock, Arkansas to address that medical emergency. The airline says the passenger was attended to by a doctor on board as well as the flight attendants. Meyer, who shares two daughters with Sarah Palin's daughter, Bristol, quickly jumped in to lend aid as well. Southwest says the passenger was met by first responders on the ground after landing in Arkansas. Meyer, who's 37, recently re-enlisted in the Marines as a reservist some 15 years after being awarded Medal of Honor for his service in the Middle East. That'll do it for this hour. For Nicole Murray and Mike Gavin, I'm Gordon Deal. Thanks for listening to This Morning, America's First News.

0: 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U.S. President John F. Kennedy was born on this day, and in 1942, Bing Crosby was recording the best-selling single of all time, White Christmas. Speaking of doing things out of season, frugal shoppers know it's the best way to squeeze more out of a tight budget. 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
3: It's up to President Trump.
4: I'm Dave Anthony, Fox News. Whether he'll sign a plan to extend the ceasefire with Iran for 60 days, Vice President Vance, who's been part of the negotiations with Iran, tells reporters,
5: if you compare the conflict now to where it was 5-6 weeks ago, I think the president's ceasefire is very much holding.
4: But there have been flare-ups in fighting this week, with U.S. military taking down drones and launch sites and boats laying underwater mines. As for this possible ceasefire extension, Fox's Peter Ducey reports from the White House.
6: Steve Witkoff and Jared Kushner's team have agreed to a deal with Iranian counterparts. Iranian leadership will need to approve it, and so will President Trump. And to get the president's blessing, there are three musts. The Strait of Hormuz must open, Iran must stop enriching uranium, and Iran must stop its nuclear weapons program.
4: And Iran also wants sanctions relief from the U.S. as part of any agreement. A big setback for Blue Origin after a huge fireball lit up the night sky in Florida.
7: Blue Origin's Glenn rocket is supposed to carry payloads in a low Earth orbit and possibly the moon. But when they tried to do a static fire test at Cape Canaveral Space Force Station in Florida late Thursday, the rocket exploded. Sound courtesy of Spaceflight Now's YouTube page. It was a monstrous explosion, completely shrouding the 320-foot-tall Glenn rocket.
4: Fox's Jill Nato. Nobody was injured. That rocket was supposed to launch next week. Blue Origin's owner, Jeff Bezos, the Amazon founder, posted on X, it's way too early to know what went wrong, calling it a very rough day, but they will rebuild. A manhunt for an accused triple murderer in Hawaii is over.
8: The suspect, identified as Jacob Baker, male, 36, was taken into custody without incident.
4: Hawaii County Police Chief Reed Mahana says they found him hiding in a small cave on the Big Island. He's accused of killing three elderly men, all found dead this week. 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
4: Back to Vice President Vance. He talked to reporters about Iran after he went to Colorado delivering the commencement address at the U.S. Air Force Academy.
21: The vice president praised the graduates on their accomplishments and told them to be proud.
22: But you should also be sobered by the

0: driven largely by the growth of artificial intelligence.
1: Many of you will hold jobs that would have sounded like science fiction to graduates of this academy even 20 years ago. But the roles you're about to take are dead serious, and they are not science fiction. They are now reality.
0: He said the graduates are ready for their next step as active military leaders. It's Kevin Uretsky, Fox News.
2: Well, speaking of artificial intelligence,
3: nearly 8 in 10 voters see government regulations over AI as extremely or very urgent, according to the latest Fox News poll, with more than half saying both the government and the tech industry should have a great deal of responsibility in safeguarding AI.
2: That's Fox's Jeff Manasso. On Wall Street, stock futures are rising the morning after the Dow, the NASDAQ, and the S&P 500 all closed at record highs. In the NBA, a blowout.
4: There will be a Game 7 in the NBA's Western Conference Finals. Game 6 taking place Thursday between the Thunder and Spurs. The defending champions came into this contest up 3-2. But with the series back in San Antonio, the Spurs came to play.
5: First quarter.
4: Courtesy of NBC, Victor Wembanyama with the step back three, and they did not let their foot off the gas. Wemby finished with 28 points as the Spurs win at 118-91.
2: Well, that's Fox's Tony Genualdo. Game 7 tomorrow night. The winner will play the New York Knicks in the NBA Finals. I'm Dave Anthony, and this is Fox News.
6: Good morning in the News Center. I'm David Crowder. The bike ride across Georgia, also known as Big Brag, one of the state's premier annual cycling events, will return to Floyd County for the second consecutive year. Cyclists will travel from Lafayette to Rome on Sunday, with the first riders expected to enter Floyd County at around 9 a.m.
7: If you live kind of anywhere in the 156, 140 Old Dalton Road, just know that literally there will be about 1,000 cyclists trickling south all day on Sunday.
6: Julie Smith with Tread of Rome and Floyd County. Riders will stay overnight at the Forum before departing on Monday at around 7 a.m. for Cave Spring. Two Bartow County men have been charged in a burglary on Biddy Road off Highway 411 on Wednesday. According to Floyd County jail records, 52-year-old Carrie Ray Nally of Uharley and 59-year-old Willie Ernest Stutler of Cartersville entered an outbuilding on the property with the intent to commit a theft. They were found in possession of a small hammer and a crowbar. More news online at WRGANews.com. In the News Center, I'm David Crowder.
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10: Developing in the Middle East. Good morning, I'm Gordon Deal, along with Nicole Murray. On this Friday, May 29th, glad you're with us. Here's what's up this hour.
11: The U.S. and Iran are reportedly prepared to extend their ceasefire by 60 days, while also reopening the Strait of Hormuz.
10: An explosion from a gas leak leveled an apartment building in Dallas, killing at least 3 people and injuring 5 others.
11: Train service suspended at Penn Station in New York after an Amtrak work vehicle caught fire inside a Hudson River tunnel.
10: And the red-hot housing markets that suddenly look somewhat more affordable.
12: There are some pockets where people's income is a better match for the homes that are for sale. And so that gap between what people actually make and what they can afford in terms of what homes are on the market is narrowing a bit. And that's good news for buyers.
10: Veronica Dagger at the Wall Street Journal on what's happened in places like Denver, Houston, New Orleans, and Honolulu. Negotiators for the U.S. and Iran have reached a tentative agreement to extend a ceasefire by 60 days and start a new round of talks on Iran's nuclear program. Iran did not immediately confirm any deal. Vice President J.D. Vance said it was unclear if President Trump would approve it. Treasury Secretary Scott Bessent told reporters Iran must agree to dispose of its highly enriched uranium, commit to never seek a nuclear weapon, and fully reopen the Strait of Hormuz. Delaware Senator Chris Coons on Fox News.
13: There's still about 900 pounds of highly enriched uranium buried somewhere in Iran. We don't know exactly where it is, and we don't have a path forward towards an inspection regime.
10: Among Tehran's demands have been the unfreezing of assets held abroad under U.S. sanctions and continued Iranian control of how the Strait of Hormuz is managed. Iran also wants the end of the conflict to include a durable ceasefire in Lebanon. Oil prices have fallen on the news to around $93 a barrel this morning. The defense ministry in Romania.

0: ABC News, I'm Sherry Preston. Negotiators for the U.S. and Iran say they have reached a tentative agreement to extend the ceasefire by 60 days and start a new round of talks about Iran's nuclear program. Under the terms of the Memorandum of Understanding, Iran would fully reopen the Strait of Hormuz and the U.S. would pull back its naval blockade. A Russian drone crashing into an apartment building in Romania. Romania now asking NATO for more anti-drone capabilities. One of Jeff Bezos' Blue Origin rockets blowing up on the launch pad in Florida. ABC's Sophie Flay.
1: Jeff Bezos saying, "It's too early to know the root cause, but we're already working to find it. Very rough day, but we'll rebuild whatever needs rebuilding and get back to flying. It's worth it." Elon Musk, the CEO of competitor SpaceX, saying, "Most unfortunate. Rockets are hard.
0: Everyone working on it has been accounted for." In Newark, New Jersey, demonstrators clashing with immigration officers outside a detention center. Those protesting say the facilities inside are inhumane. This is ABC News. An exciting finish for this year's National Spelling Bee, says ABC's Dave Packer.
2: It went down to the wire at the Scripps National Spelling Bee Thursday. A tie between Sri Parikh and Ishan Gupta forced a lightning round spell off, both given 90 seconds to spell as many words as possible. And 14-year-old Sri put his lips into overdrive.
3: Teraglin.
4: T-R-A-G-L-I-N.
3: Homeland.
4: H-O-M-E-L-Y-N.
2: Motoring through.
4: C-H-I-K-U-N-G-U-N-Y-A.
2: Correctly spelling 32 words, beating Ishan's 25.
3: You are the two time.
2: Crowned by Scripps the best speller in the English language. Dave Packer, ABC News.
0: Eight students on an end-of-the-year field trip to a theme park outside Galveston, Texas, had to be rescued from a roller coaster Thursday when the ride became stuck on its track. The theme park says a thorough inspection of the ride will happen before it's placed back in service. The San Antonio Spurs hanging on for their chance at the NBA Finals after their win over Oklahoma City last night forced a Game 7 for the series. Sherry Preston, ABC News.
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10: Showers, thunderstorms will be back in the forecast as we continue to push on through today and tonight. Even on Saturday, I think the best chances will start tapering off, believe it or not, by Saturday afternoon. Showers and thunderstorms scattered around today, especially in the afternoon, low 80s. Tonight, some showers, thunderstorms. Could be some heavy flooding rain in spots, mid-60s. A few showers and thundershowers around tomorrow, 85. From the Weather Channel, Ray Staging.
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11: Thanks for spending time with us. Welcome into Friday, May 29th. Gordon Deal with Nicole Murray. Some of our top stories and headlines, U.S. and Iran said to be close to an agreement that would extend their ceasefire and reopen the Strait of Hormuz. At least three dead after an apartment building exploded in Dallas. A Blue Origin rocket exploded last night during testing at Cape Canaveral. Train service suspended at Penn Station in New York due to a fire. New subscription features at Facebook and Instagram allow influencers to do things like see how many people rewatched a story. And the 87-year-old DoorDash driver in Washington State who accidentally found his angel. That story in about 20 minutes. Corporate leaders are starting to question whether soaring AI spending is delivering meaningful returns. It's a story by Madison Mills, senior AI reporter at Axios. Madison, what are you hearing?
12: Yeah, so I'm hearing that companies are spending a lot of money on AI, and in some cases, they're spending more on their AI bills than they're spending on their own employees, which is an interesting dilemma for some companies, especially those that thought that they were kind of embracing AI technology because they were potentially going to be able to cut back on costs. And on the other hand, now we're starting to see companies spending more on AI bills as AI labs start to increase their prices in some cases, and then in other cases just change around the parameters of usage in a way that's making it a little bit more expensive to use those AI tools.
11: Jeez. So where do the costs come from? It's like you need a license for each individual employee to use something like Claude?
12: Yeah, so it can be a variety of things, but the main thing that most people would be familiar with is exactly what you said, these licenses that you'd have for access to a certain tier of subscription for Claude or even OpenAI or Gemini or what have you. And within that tier, you get access to a certain amount of tokens. If you pay for a higher tier, you're going to get access to more tokens. So sources tell me for the $200 a month Claude subscription, you're getting access to about $7,000 worth of tokens. Now, the problem is that so-called super users, the engineers, the developers, people running agents overnight to do work for them, they hit their usage limit pretty quickly, and you can pay for more tokens when that happens, but then that can get expensive really fast.
11: Okay, and so the return on investment is not what some of these corporate leaders have been hoping for at this point?
12: Well, it depends on the company. A lot of the AI native tech startups, some of them have told me that they are getting a return on that investment. Some of them are starting to get smarter as well about how they're using their AI tools. So, for example, they'll save the more expensive AI models for really intense tasks. But for things like email management, they might outsource that to an open source model that's a little bit more affordable. But then we had the COO of Uber this week coming out and saying it's getting harder and harder to justify AI spend. We had Microsoft dialing back on their Claude Code licenses. So there is evidence of companies sort of pushing back on their AI subscriptions and their AI usage more broadly as costs come into focus.
11: And we're speaking with Madison Mills, senior AI reporter at Axios. The story is called AI Sticker Shock Hits Corporate America. You referenced four unique problems with this. Explain.
12: Four unique problems, yes. So there are a couple of different challenges with AI usage at these companies. One of them, of course, is cost, the challenge of the amount of money companies are having to spend on their AI usage. Another one is, unfortunately, us, the humans, we are in sometimes being the bottleneck here for some AI usage just because we're all still learning how to use this stuff. Another challenge is data. Companies don't always want to give AI agents unfettered access to data, and that can make agents a little bit less effective. And then the last thing also is just use cases. Sometimes we're seeing people, you know, checking the weather every day with their AI model, which is actually a surprisingly expensive task and not one that drives more corporate revenue. So that's a tough one for the CEOs listening.
11: You said too, leadership is not helping here. Meaning what?
12: Yeah, so the executives at some of these companies have just understandably, you know, watched Wall Street, watched the reaction to AI usage and felt the need to just adopt very, very quickly. But because of that, they haven't necessarily had the time or taken the time to come up with a strategy. They're kind of throwing AI licenses at the wall and seeing what sticks instead of having a very clear strategy of who they're going to roll the tools out to, what tasks are going to be automated, and how they're going to tie those back to revenue. And I think we're in this kind of reckoning phase right now where companies are taking that moment to breathe because costs have become a little bit more of a clear problem on AI and rethinking how they want to strategically deploy this technology.
11: Thanks, Madison. Madison Mills, senior AI reporter at Axios. By the way, make sure to check out a podcast of today's show On the podcast, the ICE detention center in New Jersey at the heart of a political firestorm, and the Wisconsin guy who ignored the road closure sign and found out. The podcast is available on Apple, Google, Spotify, or wherever you get your podcasts. Just do a search for This Morning with Gordon Deal. 20 minutes now in front of the hour. Coming up next, horror stories while waiting in the doctor's office.
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22: Fox News, I'm Sue Guzman. The U.S. and Iran reaching a deal to extend a ceasefire agreement for 60 days while peace talks continue. This agreement awaiting final approval from President Trump. Man wanted in 3 homicides in Hawaii's Big Island, Jacob Baker, is in custody now.
23: Officers and detectives responded to the area and conducted a search, ultimately locating the suspect concealed within a small cave on the neighboring property.
22: Hawaii County Police Chief Reed Mahuna. Blue Origin's new Glenn rocket explodes into a massive fireball on the launch pad in Cape Canaveral, Florida during a test. Owner Jeff Bezos vowing to investigate. At least 3 people dead in an explosion and fire at a Dallas apartment building. Jason Evans with Dallas Fire and Rescue.
24: It was originally reported as a gas leak. And at some point while those units were en route is when the explosion occurred.
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11: Thanks for joining us. Welcome into Friday. Time now for the mic drop with This Morning's Mike Gavin.
25: Good morning. Well, we're still waiting to find out whether it will be San Antonio or Oklahoma City in the NBA Finals to take on the New York Knicks. And while we wait, people are still reveling in how much time has passed since the last time the Knicks played for the championship, which was in 1999. NBA creator Molly Morrison posted a video outlining just some of the things that didn't exist when the Knicks were last in the finals, all the way back in the 1900s. For starters, the iPhone was still nearly a decade away at that point, and the term selfie had not yet been coined. Harry Potter movies didn't exist yet, nor did the Marvel Cinematic Universe. Gmail, not a thing yet, and neither were YouTube or any of the social media sites we use every day. The TV show Survivor, celebrating its 50th season this year, had not yet debuted. And should the Spurs win Game 7 and make it to the finals, their entire starting lineup did not exist in the summer of 1999.
11: Not even born yet.
25: Nope.
11: Wow. Along those lines, Jalen Brunson, the New York Knicks star.
25: Yes.
11: Speaking of like timing and such, so I'm old enough to be his father. In fact, I used to call his father's games. yes. on the radio. When I was a student at Rutgers, Rick Brunson, Jalen's right. father, was a student at Temple and a basketball player.
25: Mm-hmm.
11: And when I was doing play-by-play, Rick was a player.
25: Yeah.
11: So that's just more evidence of how young this crop is.
25: Yes, and more how evidence of how old we are. That we were like fully functioning adult humans in 1999. I was out there making money and doing jobs and stuff.
11: I was going to go with the old guys out there. Thanks for bringing that up.
25: I mean, just a sidebar. And in a case of adding insult to injury, a Reddit user went viral posting about their recent trip to the doctor's office. The patient said they were brought back to the exam room on a recent visit and waited for the doctor to arrive. They waited and waited and waited. A full 35 minutes past their appointment time. They waited so long, in fact, that the motion sensor lights in the exam room shut off on their own. In a follow-up, the patient said it took a full hour for the doctor to show up, and the lights went off two more times in the meantime. Commenters shared their own stories of interminable waits at the doctor's office. One said they waited almost 3 hours for a five-minute appointment. Another said they waited close to an hour, only to be told that the doctor forgot they were in the room and left for the day.
11: No.
25: That's something I often think about when I'm sitting there waiting 20 minutes, 25 minutes, half hour, whatever it is. I think somebody must have forgot. Somebody screwed up. Somebody forgot to put the paperwork in the right bin. You know, they put those in the door on the outside.
11: Yeah.
25: Somebody put it in the wrong door, forgot to put it in there. The doctor didn't realize we were in here because they closed the door. So if you didn't know, you wouldn't even know somebody was in there.
11: This person who was sitting there for 35 minutes, I guess, never even moved.
25: I guess not.
11: To set off the motion lights and have them come back on.
25: Yeah, I mean, I think you got to do something.
11: I can't do some jumping jacks
25: or something. Yeah. You know, I mean, obviously, unless you're hurt and your lower extremities are hurt, you can't do that.
11: I'm busy. I'm busy when I'm in the waiting room.
25: Yeah.
11: I'm checking out the posters, like how, you know, bones work. And I'm, I'm looking at the skeletons on the poster.
25: Got some pamphlets.
11: I'm fiddling with the sink. I'm testing out the rubber gloves. I'm messing around. I can't sit still all there.
25: Yeah.
11: You got about 11 minutes before I walk back out to the lobby and say, are we still on for today?
25: Yeah, yeah. They know that they can't leave anything that's going to get you in trouble in there. Like, you know, same with a five-year-old.
11: Yeah.
25: When you're in there, they can't leave anything that you're going to hurt yourself with.
11: Yes.
25: You know, cotton balls, tongue depressors, that's about the most thing
11: all
25: you
11: that stuff, right. 13 minutes now in front of the hour.
0: Lunch was great, but this traffic is awful.
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11: Thanks for joining us. A new app for the upcoming Trump account is now available. The Department of Treasury said yesterday the next phase of rolling out the Trump accounts, which are these new federal investment options for kids launching July 4, includes encouraging parents to activate the accounts if they've already signed up. Trump accounts are free, tax-deferred investment accounts for kids created by the One Big Beautiful Bill Act. They're similar to custodial brokerage accounts in that they allow parents to invest on behalf of their child. Parents can open an account for any child with a Social Security number, but for kids born between January 1st of 2025 and December 31st of 2028, the Treasury Department will fund the accounts with a one-time deposit of $1,000. For now, the app is mainly for parents to ensure their child's account will be activated ahead of the launch. You can find it in the Apple App Store and Google Play. 8 minutes in front of the hour on This Morning. Once again, here's Nicole Murray.
7: And now, the three big things you need to know. Number one.
10: The United States and Iran have reportedly reached a tentative agreement that would extend their ceasefire by 60 days, lift restrictions on shipping through the Strait of Hormuz, and resume talks on Tehran's nuclear program. Vice President J.D. Vance.
12: There are a couple of issues on the nuclear stuff, the highly enriched stockpile, and also the question of enrichment.
10: President Trump has not yet approved the new deal.
7: Number two.
10: At least three people are dead and five others are injured after a massive fire tore through an apartment complex in Dallas following an explosion. Fire rescue spokesperson Jason Evans discussing who's died.
13: Three people located inside the debris. There are two females and one child of unknown gender.
10: Fire officials said that search and rescue efforts will continue and there could be more fatalities.
7: Number three.
10: A man accused of battery and assault is back in custody nearly a week after he was mistakenly released from a New Orleans jail due to a paperwork error. Sheriff Michelle Woodfork on what went wrong.
14: At the time of the defendant's release, it was not clear to anyone that there were any issues. The court issued the release as normal. Our staff saw no red flags in the system because the notes of the bond cancellation were no longer visible.
10: Police say Drayon Williams turned himself in. A man is dead and a woman has been critically injured after a home exploded in Plainfield Township, Michigan. Police say they believe the husband intentionally set the fire and Tuesday's incident is being investigated as a murder-suicide. The Treasury Department is reportedly preparing to print $250 bills with President Trump's face on them, and it's just waiting for Congress approval. Treasury Secretary Scott Bessent said that while no living person can be on U.S. currency, there is legislation being proposed on Capitol Hill to change that requirement.
11: All right, Can I jump in here?
10: Okay.
11: Real quick, because something has upset me. I know you're going to do this dog story and all this, but I have to ask, you have a date tonight.
10: Yes.
11: Okay. Can we just hear a profile of who this guy is?
10: Well, I'd have to look at his dating profile to, like, remember. There's, like, multiple people in my dating apps that I'm talking to right now.
11: You're going out with a guy tonight, and you're not sure who he is or what he does?
10: Well, it's on his profile. I looked at the profile when we chit-chatted.
11: What made you agree to go out with him in the first place tonight?
10: Well, he's handsome, and he seems very understanding of my crazy work hours, okay. Which is rarer than you would think.
11: Did you do, like, the prison check? Like, has he done time or anything like that? Do we know these things, Nicole?
10: No, we don't.
11: What is happening? What? Okay, we'll follow up on Monday. 6 minutes now in front of the hour.
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18: This is the Bloomberg Money Minute. Gas prices at Costco are generally lower than at local stations, and the warehouse chain says last quarter that business experienced unprecedented demand. Costco notes that many shoppers used a Costco gas station for the first time on the surge in fuel prices, but that helped attract lots of shoppers to walk into the retailer and pick up a few things. The company says it sold a record-breaking volume of goods during the most recent quarter and reported higher than expected earnings. Turning to trading, stocks are looking at another day of records on this last trading day of May. Wall Street is optimistic the U.S. and Iran will soon resolve their three-month conflict. And Starbucks is tying bonuses for their tech workers to how much they're using artificial intelligence. This shows the growing urgency among companies to adopt AI as they hunt for ways to improve efficiency. As more firms embed AI into workflows, some are starting to measure how much workers are actually using it. Courtney Donahoe, Bloomberg Radio.
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11: An elderly DoorDash driver in Washington State recently received the surprise of a lifetime after a delivery mistake led to thousands of dollars in donations and a chance to retire. 87-year-old Joe Simmons of Vancouver spent the last year and a half delivering food to cover expenses, but one delivery took a weird turn when he showed up at the wrong house. KGW Television says the wrong address happened to belong to Alana Dickey, who noticed Simmons seemed disoriented. She was stunned to learn he was still working. Touched, she gave him $100 and encouraged him to take the rest of the day off. Then she launched the GoFundMe, hoping to raise a few $100 so he could get a few more days off. But strangers responded, and the GoFundMe is now beyond $45,000. Simmons says he can now afford new shoes. Also believes the delivery mix-up happened for a reason. He says Ms. Dickey is his angel. For Nicole Murray and Mike Gavin, I'm Gordon Deal. Thanks for listening to This Morning, America's First News.
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2: I'm Dave Anthony, Fox News. On a potential agreement to extend the Iran ceasefire for 60 days, he tells Laura Trump in an interview that'll air on her show tomorrow night.
3: That's what I do. I negotiate. They negotiate. They're very good negotiators. They're crafty. But in the end, we have all the cards.
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4: Here is what's on the table regarding the potential 60-day agreement. The Strait of Hormuz fully reopens and

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10: 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U.S. President John F. Kennedy was born on this day, and in 1942, Bing Crosby was recording the best-selling single of all time, White Christmas. Speaking of doing things out of season,

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2: Not yet, but I think this afternoon we'll get it going once again. Through midday, we should stay clouds and some limited sunshine. Showers, thunderstorms become likely today. Low 80s. They'll be scattered around right through this evening and maybe even overnight with some heavy rainfall. We have a slight risk of some flooding in parts of the area. Mid-60s. Showers and thundershowers are likely tomorrow. May taper off a bit in the afternoon, 85. From the Weather Channel, I'm Ray Stajic.
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3: The Georgia Department of Labor announced Thursday that the one county Rome Metropolitan Statistical Area recorded month-over-month employment and job growth. Good morning. In the News Talk 98.7 News Center, I'm David Crowder. The unemployment rate was 2.7%, down 0.6 of a percentage point over the month. A year ago, the rate was 3.2%. The labor force in Rome declined by 88 over the month and increased by 67 from April of 2025, reaching 48,310. Rome finished the month with 46,985 employed residents, up 175 over the month, and 273 from April of 2025. Rome ended April with 47,100 jobs, up 200 over the month, and down 200 from the same time last year. In April, initial unemployment claims in Rome increased by 10 from the previous month and decreased by 210 from the same month a year ago, totaling 254. A Rome man is accused of running a chop shop operation at his Charleston Drive residence. According to Floyd County Jail records, 23-year-old Ameed Trayvon Lee Berry was found in possession of vehicle parts without the identification marks during the execution of a search warrant. The stickers had been removed from some of the auto parts. Berry also had around $2,000 in stolen items with a fair probability that they had been brought into Georgia from another state. One vehicle was disassembled and one of its parts lacked the manufacturer sticker. One of the plates under the vehicle appeared to have been tampered with no numbers or letters visible. Officers also found a firearm and a small amount of marijuana. Berry is charged with conducting a chop shop, possession of tools for the commission of a crime, theft by receiving stolen property, bringing stolen property into the state, theft by receiving property stolen in another state, criminal use of an article with an altered identification mark, possession of a firearm during the commission of a crime, and possession of less than an ounce of marijuana. The Rome Community Redevelopment Committee got a look at a conceptual design for the Girard Park project located at the former GE site in West Rome. The concept includes a large playground with an airport or aircraft theme. The drawings show a structure that appears to be a control tower with three slides coming out of it and monkey bars in the shape of an airplane. Rome's original airport was located in the area years ago. Other proposed amenities include a pedal park and pump track, internal walking connections, and access to existing trail systems. The estimated cost is $1.7 million, consisting of over $1.5 million in grant funds and $160,000 cash match or cash contribution provided by the City of Rome. The city will be responsible for the construction, while the Northwest Georgia Housing Authority is responsible for submitting reimbursement request to the Georgia Department of Community Affairs. The project must be completed and the park open by October. More news and video online at WRGANews.com. 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
4: We got about 8.5 minutes after 7 o'clock as we kick off a Fri-yay morning. And boy, I can really say Fri-yay because yesterday was one of the best days I've had in maybe months. I mean, everything just sort of clicked yesterday. It was a busy day. But things started to click, some things that I've been working on for a year, inched closer to reality.

0: Got to have lunch with some incredible folks. Heard a great program from Joe Cook. It was not what I was expecting to hear, frankly, but it was very good. Very good historical information. And, you know, I guess in a lot of ways, I am like one of my mentors here at WRGA, the late magnificent Mike McDougald. I really love history and appreciate history. Hopefully learn from history. Hopefully not make some of the same mistakes that have been made historically. But it was a great program on the impact of rivers in the settlement and growth of Georgia. And there were just a lot of things that I frankly had not thought of. I just never really thought of old historic rice plantations along the Georgia coast where estuaries sort of dumped into the Atlantic Ocean or you know, I guess that's pretty much it. good program from Joe Cook. Joe did a great job yesterday. And then things just rocked right along yesterday afternoon after lunch. I got a nice 1.21-mile walk in. Sweated to beat the bed. Boy, the humidity yesterday was just incredible. And then had a good Zoom meeting last night. One of those rare nighttime Zoom meetings, but it was resolved last night that a delegation from Rome's sister city in Kumamoto, Japan, it used to be Wakey Town when the sister city arrangement was first developed 30 years ago. It was Wakey Town, U-E-K-I, Wakey Town. Wakey Town got annexed by much larger Kumamoto. And while Kumamoto is a city of nearly 750,000 people, somewhere between 700,000 and 750,000, we still have a lot in common with that area of Japan. And a delegation of, I believe it's going to be 15 Japanese officials will be coming to Rome July 2 and 3. Not sure yet whether they will be here at all on the morning of the 4th. Possible on the morning of the 4th. And this exchange, well, I say exchange, this, we can call it an exchange because four members of our local government group went to Japan last year. Former Commissioner Jamie Doss, then Mayor Craig McDaniel, current Mayor Jim Bojo, and the City Assistant Manager Meredith Ulmer and her husband Harrison all went last year to Kumamoto. And this time we've got 15 adults coming from Japan to Rome. Now, historically, in the past, the exchange between the communities has revolved around children, youth. And the desire is for that to continue again going forward. So we'll see. Plans are being made for exactly what to show off. Those plans complicated somewhat, to be very honest with you, by the fact that it is July 2 and 3. The city will be off. City government, city hall will be off on July 3 because that's the Friday of the official holiday since July 4th falls on a Saturday. Cultural differences between the U.S. and Japan. I don't think necessarily made that harder to understand and explain to the Japanese, but they made it very clear that this was the only window they had to come this year. So we're going to be gracious hosts and show them our community, show them our history. They're very interested in Civil War history because they had a civil war in Japan 150 years ago. They're going to be very interested in going to the Rome Area History Center. I am confident they will go to Chieftain's Museum. They'll see some of our local schools. Won't see any kids in the schools. Won't have any opportunity to interact with children, don't think, unless some folks pull a rabbit out of their hat. And that could happen, I think. Anyway, it will be a successful visit. And we're looking forward to that a great deal. Let's see, was there anything else yesterday that was extra special good? A project that is much newer for me, which we will be publicly announcing on July the 9th. That project took a step in the right direction as well yesterday. Yesterday was just a great day, just an exciting day, and I'm hoping for more of the same today. I hope you are too.
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8: 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I'm John Thayer. Atlanta Braves winners yesterday in Boston. They beat the Red Sox 10-2. Chris Sale earned the win. He's now 8-3. The Atlanta Braves are 38-19 on the year. Braves continue the road trip tonight. They'll play in Cincinnati against the Reds. Grant Holmes starts for the Braves. He's 3-2 with a 3.78 ERA. Georgia Tech is the number 2 seed in the NCAA baseball tournament. They'll host a regional and take on Illinois-Chicago this afternoon. The other matchup in the regional is Oklahoma against the Citadel. Georgia Bulldogs, the number 3 seed in the field. They'll host the Athens Regional and play tonight against Long Island. The other matchup is Boston College against Liberty. 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The more natural, better sports drink. With your Sports Flash, I'm John Thayer.
9: Fox News, I'm CJ Pop. The framework for a potential deal between the U.S. and Iran, waiting for the green light from President Trump.
10: If a memorandum of understanding is approved, it would mean a 60-day ceasefire extension, the Strait of Hormuz reopened, and Iran committing to dropping any ambitions of possessing a nuclear weapon.
9: Ashley Webster of the Fox Business Network in Tel Aviv. An explosive-laden Russian drone slams into an apartment building in Romania today, injuring 2 people. Moscow was targeting a nearby Ukrainian port. NATO's leader Mark Rutte describing Russia's behavior as reckless and a danger to us all. New York City's first Muslim mayor, that's Zohran Mamdani, confirms he's not going to Sunday's Israel Day parade. He's the first mayor to skip the event since it started in 1964. Mamdani is a critic of Israel's government. America's listening to Fox News.
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17: Hours thunderstorms will be back in the forecast as we continue to push on through today and tonight. Even on Saturday, I think the best chances will start tapering off, believe it or not, by Saturday afternoon. Showers and thunderstorms scattered around today, especially in the afternoon, low 80s. Tonight, some showers, thunderstorms. Could be some heavy flooding rain in spots, mid-60s. A few showers and thundershowers around tomorrow, 85. From the Weather Channel, Ray Staging.
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0: Coming up on 21 minutes after 7 o'clock, listening to the national news there, the first thought that came to my mind was, is there anyone on the planet, that is surprised by the fact that Zoran Mamdani, the mayor of New York City, decided not to go to the Israel Day parade in New York? I mean, that's not news. I mean, that's... Oh, well. We have 68 degrees on John Davenport Drive. 68 this morning. Don't have anywhere near the fog that we had yesterday. Just a touch of fog. And on the way up to about 80 degrees before this day is over. Before we get to the airport, want to update you on the schedule, the calendar. Today... we have the folks at Riverwood and Harborview nursing homes are going to celebrate their first responders luncheon between 11 o'clock and 2 o'clock today, Harborview and Riverwood. Tonight, kind of a fun event. This one probably will be one that I won't go to. My days of skating have long since passed. But for some younger folks tonight, folks younger than moi, the Retro Rewind Skate Night will be taking place tonight from 6 o'clock until 8 o'clock at the Bob Moore Kickflip Skate Park out in Etowah Park. That's 6 o'clock until 8 o'clock tonight, Retro Rewind Skate Night. Contests will begin at 7 o'clock. It really does sound like a lot of fun, but as I say, you're probably pretty good odds that you won't see me on skates at the kick, flip, boom. Skates, kicking, flipping, all of the above is kind of out of the realm of my day-to-day activities. But unlike Mr. Mamdani, there is a good chance I'll be there. Let's see. So that's today. Tomorrow, Silver Creek Methodist Church is having their community luncheon between 11:30 and 1:30. The Silver Creek Methodist Church down there, I think it's Reesburg Road, 11:30 to 1:30. It's a barbecue month. Some months it's hot dogs. Some months it's barbecue. It's barbecue this month, along with baked beans and usually a bag of chips sort of thing with it. A great event that the folks at Silver Creek Methodist Church do on a monthly basis. And then Sunday, fun day, Habitat for Humanity will have a groundbreaking for their newest project. And that will be at 3 p.m. Sunday at 507 Brown Street. 507 Brown Street for the newest Habitat for Humanity, truly affordable housing in our community. Go out there and celebrate with them for that. Now, let's get you to the airport. If you're flying out of the ATLHJI, an hour and 36 minutes is your time down I-75 this morning. I-75, the best route. Only 5 minutes quicker than US 278. US 278, about an hour and 41 minutes down through Rockmart, Dallas, Mableton. Should you be headed for a cheap flight out of Chattanooga, an hour and 19 minutes going up I-75 this morning. And if you want to take the scenic route up through Somerville, Lafayette, Rock Springs, that's about an hour and 25 minutes up US 27 North. Our drive away for the day, let's go to the beach at Tybee Island. 5 hours and 16 minutes down to Tybee today. If you're headed out of town for the weekend, hope you have a great trip. Hope you have a fun trip, maybe a successful business trip. And we just ready for you to get back with us maybe Monday morning. When we kick off the month of June, we have just zoomed through the month of May. It has just really rocked right along. But it's been a good month. It's been a wet month. I did not check the computer this morning to see if we actually had measurable rainfall. I'm not sure about measurable rainfall. But we did have some little spits every now and then. If we didn't have any yesterday, that would be the first time in 8 days without measurable rainfall. I did yesterday check the river gauge, which was a little bit above 9 feet yesterday, which is it's not crazy high, but the river certainly is up, and it did force a cancellation of Hannah Bagley's river cleanup, river paddle today that was scheduled to take place. Just a little bit too much water to be safely out there on the rivers today. So, you know, if you had thought about participating in that, take a flyer on that one if you can. Coming up on 7:28, of course, this morning is a Friday morning. It looks like the queen, the rising star of fire safety education all across America. It looks like the goose is not going to be here today. The goose must be celebrating her celebrity status or something like that today. We've got the scout in the house today, and we'll talk with Shasta and Linda Patty. We'll be out doing other things today. I'm sure Scout will tell us where Goose is. If Goose were to rise any higher in the sky, she'd be out of the Milky Way, quite frankly. Coming up on 7:29 at the news station.
12: This is a Bloomberg Money Minute. Gap has been struggling to win back shoppers. The retailer slashing its forecast for the year, sending shares tumbling. Sales at the retailer's biggest brand, Old Navy, fell short of Wall Street expectations. Gap says its budget chain didn't have the right offerings for its shoppers. Dresses, in particular, missed the mark. Also, its athletic yoga wear business continues to struggle. Checking on your money, Wall Street is waiting to see whether Washington and Iran can finalize a peace deal and ease tensions in the Middle East. Stock futures are looking at modest gains this last trading day of the month. And it's getting harder to land an internship. Companies are continuing to scale back their programs that lead the way to entry-level jobs. According to a study by Drexel University, roughly 20% of companies say they'll either hire fewer interns or end internships altogether this year. The number has increased since ChatGPT was launched. Courtney Donahoe, Bloomberg Radio.
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18: ABC News, I'm Sherry Preston. Oil prices lower amid expectations the U.S. and Iran are closing in on a ceasefire deal. U.S. oil trading at about $87 a barrel this morning. Global oil is at $92 a barrel. The tentative agreement would extend the ceasefire for another 60 days and start a new round of talks on Iran's nuclear program. A shock in Cape Canaveral after a Blue Origin rocket blew up on the launch pad last night. Nora Birch lives nearby.
19: We get a lot of vibrations here in Cape Canaveral from like all the launches and stuff, like our windows shake, our doors shake, but this one was more of like a violent shake. So we were all like, whoa, that's different.
18: Everyone on the launch pad has been accounted for. Jeff Bezos' company says they've just now started the investigation into what went wrong. The investigation also underway in an apartment explosion in Dallas that left three people, including a child, dead. This is ABC News. The Ebola outbreak in Central Africa continues to grow as world leaders call for peace in the region. ABC's Kira Phillips has more.
20: The head of the World Health Organization is calling for a ceasefire in the Democratic Republic of the Congo, saying it would save lives. Cases of the deadly Ebola virus continue to spread across the war-torn region, making it difficult for health workers to provide care. And the CDC now says that there are about 1,200 suspected and confirmed cases of Ebola and more than 250 suspected deaths. The new cases spreading in the southeastern part of the DRC, which borders Rwanda and Burundi.
18: Artificial intelligence company Anthropic says it's raised $65 billion in private funding that will push its valuation to $965 billion. That's a whopping number that makes the five-year-old research laboratory behind the Claude chatbot one of the world's most valuable startups as it careens toward a likely Wall Street debut. I'm Sherry Preston, ABC News.
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17: Not yet, but I think this afternoon we'll get it going once again. Through midday, we should stay clouds and some limited sunshine. Showers, thunderstorms become likely today. Low 80s. They'll be scattered around right through this evening and maybe even overnight with some heavy rainfall. We have a slight risk of some flooding in parts of the area. Mid-60s. Showers and thundershowers are likely tomorrow. May taper off a bit in the afternoon, 85. From the Weather Channel, I'm Ray Stajic.
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3: The Bike Ride Across Georgia, also known as Big Brag, one of the state's premier annual cycling events, will return to Floyd County for the second consecutive year.
4: Good morning. In the News Talk 98.7 News Center, I'm David Crowder. Cyclists will travel from Lafayette to Rome on Sunday, with the first riders expected to enter Floyd County at around 9 a.m.
6: They're going to be taking what tread people call the old up the creek route, which is basically Lafayette, you know, down the pocket. You know, if you live kind of anywhere in the 156, 140 Old Dalton Road, just know that literally there will be about 1,000 cyclists trickling south all day on Sunday. And then they're going to get on the trail, which I'm very excited about because that's a pretty entrance to Rome, at the Armurchie Connection. Come south on Mount Berry, Avenue A, Levy, Ped Bridge, and then downtown Town Green that way.
3: Julie Smith with Tread of Rome and Floyd County. Riders will stay overnight at the Forum and Heritage Park before departing on Monday at around 7 a.m. for Cave Spring.
6: They're going to do sort of a lollipop route. They're going to go out Black's Bluff, Lake Weiss, and then come back and then go south on Cave Spring, basically to add some miles.
3: The overnight home base in Cave Spring will be Rolliter Park. Motorists should expect increased bicycle traffic and temporary delays along portions of the routes. We have posted a list of the impacted roads at WRGANews.com. Event organizers remind motorists that cyclists will be sharing the roadway and are required to obey all traffic signs and signals. Drivers are encouraged to use caution, remain alert for riders, and follow Georgia's 3 feet law, which requires motorists to leave at least 3 feet of space when passing a cyclist. Two Bartow County men have been charged in a burglary on Biddy Road off Highway 411 on Wednesday. According to Floyd County jail records, 52-year-old Carrie Ray Nally of Uharley and 59-year-old Willie Ernest Stutler of Cartersville entered an outbuilding on the property with the intent to commit a theft. They were found in possession of a small hammer and a crowbar. Both men are charged with second-degree burglary, criminal trespass, and possession of tools for the commission of a crime. Stutler is additionally charged with misdemeanor obstruction for running from police and forcing them to search for him. Two men have been arrested on felony warrants charging them with theft by taking. According to the warrants, 51-year-old Jason Matthew Stewart of Cave Spring and 58-year-old Travis Leslie Patterson of Rome took two tractors and a trailer from TYM Tractors on Cedartown Highway on May 20th. The tractors were valued at $15,000 each. The trailer is valued at $1,500. A Rome man was arrested at his Price Road home on Thursday and charged with possession of methamphetamine. According to Floyd County jail records, 62-year-old Kenneth David Price was found with suspected meth back on May 8th. He is also charged with a probation violation. More news and video online at WRGANews.com. 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
0: We've got 737 on John Davenport Drive and at your home or place of business. 68 degrees on the way to maybe 80 today. Depends on how much we lose the cloud cover and get the sunshine this afternoon. Shasta Ferrer in the house, better known to her friends and who else as Scout?
25: Everyone.
0: Everybody.
25: Yes, everyone that I teach, especially the younger
0: the kids.
25: Generation.
0: Yeah, yeah, yeah.
25: But,
0: so Scout's in the house. The goose is...
25: She's on the loose. yeah, she's off today doing some stuff with her daughter. So
0: okay, yes. That's cool.
25: Yeah.
0: And maybe granddaughter?
25: She has a grandson, but a granddaughter on the way.
0: Okay.
25: Yeah. So they're actually doing stuff for the soon-to-be granddaughter. Yeah.
0: Okay. So that's cool. That's cool.
25: Yeah.
0: Being a grand can be grand.
25: Mm-hmm. That's what I hear.
0: They also
25: have hopefully a long time.
0: You'll learn it someday that those grandchildren are born with what I call cash dar.
25: Oh yeah.
0: Yeah, it's kind of like radar, except right. They know when there's cash in your pocket,
25: and they take
0: and
25: it.
0: They have a need for it. That's

0: Okay, so what's happening at the safety office?
1: All right, so I was trying to think of something to talk about that's a little different, because, you know, we can only tell you how to be safe so many different ways, and I thought...
0: And y'all do a magnificent job of that.
1: Well, thank you so much. But one thing that we don't really talk that much about is air conditioner units. And we talk about heaters and how, you know, you plug them directly into the wall, all that good stuff.
0: Right.
1: Give them space. But the same thing goes for air conditioner units. And because of this week, the rain has brought on the humidity. And here in the South, I mean, sometimes the humidity is worse than the heat.
0: I would say most of the time.
1: Yes, it's terrible. And so the thing now is, a lot of times the central air conditioner units, sometimes they don't catch up. It's like they're running all the time, and it's not hitting that, you know, 70, whatever you keep your thermostat on.
0: Yeah.
1: At my house, people would
0: think I was... Mine's between 75 and 73.
1: Mine's at 76. Yeah, I'm very cold nature.
0: You follow those Georgia Power guidelines than I do.
1: Yeah. I try to. But still, even that, like, I'll come home and the kids are like, "Mom, it's so hot in here." So last year, we actually bought a window unit because they've really updated them, and mm-hmm. it does help out a lot. Like, so I can turn it on when I need it, turn it off. But there are a whole lot of guidelines, safety guidelines, that you need to follow with those. So if you are supplementing your air, or if you strictly run off of a window unit, or when the stand-up units, they make them in different ways
0: all kinds of different ways.
1: I mean, it's really neat. But if you are using one of those, do not plug it into a extension cord, a power strip. Those go directly into the wall. And unfortunately, we have seen that specific thing cause a fire. We actually have a power strip that after the investigation, everything was completely over with. We had permission to go in and get that power strip to use it as a teaching tool. And we have it in case, so, you know, carcinogens and all of that. It's not going to get, you're not going to breathe all that in. But I went in and I labeled all the different outlets, and it was an overloaded power strip anyways. But the main source and the main reason of that fire starting was a window unit plugged into it.
0: Now, Shasta, are there, I mean, I've seen walking through Home Depot or any hardware store, the power strips with it'll say surge protectors.
1: Right.
0: Is there a significant difference between your run-of-the-mill power strip and one with a surge protector?
1: Yeah, so all that, the one that's surge protector, it's not going to be able to hold, like, it doesn't pull more power. They still, you know, they can only pull so much power. That surge protector is just allowing, like, if we had a surge, lightning, or even just a normal power surge, because that happens sometimes too, it's not going to let it go back. It's going to trip it. And so that's the only protection that does.
0: Okay.
1: And so if you had, like, a TV or something plugged into it, then it's not going to fry your TV, hopefully. You know, things can still happen. But just because it says surge protector doesn't mean that it pulls more wattage.
0: Right.
1: Yes. So so make sure that you have that plugged directly into the wall, and also give it space. It needs space just like a heater. 3 feet in front of it. Make sure that if it's a window unit, make sure there's not leaves and dust and stuff on the back of it. One of the things, like when you're doing your spring cleaning per se, mm-hmm. You know, go outside if it's one that you leave in year round in your window or whatever. Make sure that you wash it off. Take the hose pipe, wash off any dirt debris that's on the back filter, because it has to have that airflow or it can overheat. Those are just simple steps that you can take to prevent a fire from happening. Main thing, though, is plug it directly into that wall. No power strip or extension cords. It's going to overheat.
0: Now, what about this sort of change it a little bit, mm-hmm. but what about using electrical items that no longer are old enough,
1: yes.
0: that they don't have the ground stick as part of the plug-in?
1: So, you like the trip?
0: Yeah.
1: Okay. So, I mean, if the cord's still intact, you know, I wouldn't leave them plugged up. I don't leave appliances plugged up anyways. I guess if it's still functional, then
0: okay.
1: Use it with caution, yes. But then unplug it when you're finished with it. There are a couple of things like that. My husband's grandmother, she had a couple of things, but they work great still. Like one of them's a toaster. And so
0: you have an antique toaster,
1: yes,
0: at the house?
1: And so it's like, okay, but unplug it. And, you know, I would not leave it plugged up for sure. Just make sure there's no breakage on the wires.
0: Yeah, I've heard that advice before,
1: mm-hmm.
0: but I'm betting there's not a lot of people that pay a lot of attention to that.
1: No, no. And, you know, I have to be honest, until I started working for the fire department, I paid attention, but it wasn't like I do now. Like, now I'm just nerdy on all that stuff.
0: You're a scout.
1: Yeah, I am. I am that. But I see the outcome. And so that's why for both Linda and I, like, we have such a passion of telling people, you know, you can prevent this from happening most of the time. Just slow down and pay attention and check out your appliances or the cords, or make sure you're plugging it up correctly and not letting things overheat.
0: Now when we have a fire,
1: mm-hmm.
0: in town, and Brent or Mary Catherine or the other marshals,
1: right.
0: go out and check it out, do they often call you all to come sort of look behind them to say, hey, this is what here and this is what you can talk about? I mean,
1: so yes, so we all know, you know, if it's under investigation, we're definitely not going to talk about that, but we all work together, part of community risk reduction. There's a lot of data that's involved with what we go out and teach.
0: Mm-hmm.
1: And so if they go to a fire, they let us know, and we have the ability to also read some of the reports and stuff, to see where that fire started or, you know, what caused it. And then we will build a class on, you know, and kind of tweak our class on different, especially if there's like a trend. But yeah, it's a lot of data, and we get with them. They talk about things because we don't see that. And I don't go into the homes after you know, there's a fire. That's their job. And then they relay that information over to us, and we go out and educate about it. So,
0: okay.
1: Yeah, we all work as a huge team.
0: And if folks in our community would like a performance?
1: Yeah, a performance,
0: yeah.
1: Yes, a class. They can give us a call at 706-236-4540.
0: 236-4540.
1: Yes, sir.
0: Scout and Goose.
1: That's right.
0: All righty. Thank you much.
1: Thank you.
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2: 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I'm John Thayer. Atlanta Braves winners yesterday in Boston. They beat the Red Sox 10-2. Chris Sale earned the win. He's now 8-3. The Atlanta Braves are 38-19 on the year. Braves continue the road trip tonight. They'll play in Cincinnati against the Reds. Grant Holmes starts for the Braves. He's 3-2 with a 3.78 ERA. Georgia Tech is the number two seed in the NCAA baseball tournament. They'll host a regional and take on Illinois-Chicago this afternoon. The other matchup in the regional is Oklahoma against the Citadel. Georgia Bulldogs, the number three seed in the field. They'll host the Athens Regional and play tonight against Long Island. The other matchup is Boston College against Liberty. 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
4: Showers, thunderstorms will be back in the forecast as we continue to push on through today and tonight. Even on Saturday, I think the best chances will start tapering off, believe it or not, by Saturday afternoon. Showers and thunderstorms scattered around today, especially in the afternoon, low 80s. Tonight, some showers, thunderstorms. Could be some heavy flooding rain in spots, mid-60s. A few showers and thundershowers around tomorrow, 85. From the Weather Channel, Ray Staging.
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10: News. I'm CJ Pop of the framework for a potential deal between the U.S. and Iran, waiting for the green light from President Trump.
11: If a memorandum of understanding is approved, it would mean a 60-day ceasefire extension, the Strait of Hormuz reopened, and Iran committing to dropping any ambitions of possessing a nuclear weapon.
10: Ashley Webster of the Fox Business Network in Tel Aviv. An explosive-laden Russian drone slams into an apartment building in Romania today, injuring two people. Moscow was targeting a nearby Ukrainian port. NATO's leader Mark Rutte describing Russia's behavior as reckless and a danger to us all. New York City's first Muslim mayor, that's Zohran Mamdani, confirms he's not going to Sunday's Israel Day parade. He's the first mayor to skip the event since it started in 1964. Mamdani is a critic of Israel's government. 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
12: ...752 on John Davenport Drive. Glad you're with us on this Friday morning. Going to be a relatively quiet day today across the community. One other thing that is still going on as we speak is the Coosa Valley Spring Fair. Yep, that continues through the weekend. And we hope that the rain will hold off, and the showers will hold off, and we all get a chance to get out there and get on that monstrous roller coaster that they've got. That's one of the new rides for our friends at Wade Shows. They're kind of showing off some of their new stuff with this spring fair this week at the Coosa Valley Fairgrounds. Unfortunately, the weather just has not been the best, but there's not a thing we can do about it. Not a thing. So we just enjoy it when the weather's good, and carry a poncho when the weather's bad. We're pretty fortunate. We haven't had many. We've had a couple. We haven't had many just real frog stranglers. But yeah, there've been a few out there this week. We got Keith Meichler coming up on the other side of the top of the hour. And then the news roundtable at 8:30 this morning. That will be just David and I today. John Bailey not able to be with us this week. He's got some, I think it falls under that category of other duties as assigned today. And, you know, that happens every now and then. And so we'll make it through without John this morning coming up. That'll be at 8:30. Who knows? We might even talk Keith Meichler into hanging around a little bit longer. You never know. You never know. On the calendar today, Riverwood and Harborview nursing homes are having first responder luncheons today to recognize and honor and feed our first responders in the community. That will be between 11 o'clock and 2 o'clock today. And then tonight is Retro Rewind Skate Night up at Etowah Park, the Bob Moore Kickflip Skate Park. That will be from 6 o'clock until 8 o'clock, 6 until 8. And contests actually begin at 7.
9: Now, the Success Journal. Here's Chris Whitting.
13: Sky Wheeler was a technical whiz. 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
0: This is a Bloomberg Money Minute. The U.S. Postal Service is tightening its belt. The agency says it's suspending discretionary spending across the organization. The restrictions cover non-essential expenses, including travel, office supplies, and professional services that don't support

0: Boarding school that killed 16 children, injured 79 others. In Dallas, Texas, they're searching for any more victims of an apartment building explosion.
1: We responded to a gas leak, reported gas leak. Our first responders, while they were en route to that gas leak, a

0: Could be another record day. Stock futures are rising the morning after the Dow, the Nasdaq, and the S&P 500 closed at all-time highs. In the NBA playoffs, the Spurs force a Game 7. Victor Wembanyama scored 28 points to lead San Antonio past Oklahoma City 118-91 on NBC. The Spurs and defending champion Thunder play one more time tomorrow. The winner will face the New York Knicks in the NBA Finals. I'm Dave Anthony. This is Fox News.
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3: Now, WRGA, local weather.
4: Not yet, but I think this afternoon we'll get it going once again. Through midday, we should stay clouds and some limited sunshine. Showers, thunderstorms become likely today. Low 80s. We'll be scattered around right through this evening and maybe even overnight with some heavy rainfall. We have a slight risk of some flooding in parts of the area. Mid-60s. Showers and thundershowers are likely tomorrow. May taper off a bit in the afternoon, 85. From the Weather Channel, I'm Ray Staging.
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5: The Georgia Department of Labor announced Thursday that the one county Rome Metropolitan Statistical Area recorded month-over-month employment and job growth. Good morning in the News Talk 98.7 News Center. I'm David Crowder. The unemployment rate was 2.7%, down 0.6 percentage points over the month. A year ago, the rate was 3.2%. The labor force in Rome declined by 88 over the month and increased by 67 from April of 2025, reaching 48,310. Rome finished the month with 46,985 employed residents, up 175 over the month and 273 from April of 2025. Rome ended April with 47,100 jobs, up 200 over the month and down 200 from the same time last year. In April, initial unemployment claims in Rome increased by 10 from the previous month and decreased by 210 from the same month a year ago, totaling 254. A Rome man is accused of running a chop shop operation at his Charleston Drive residence. According to Floyd County Jail records, 23-year-old Ameed Trayvon Lee Berry was found in possession of vehicle parts without the identification marks during the execution of a search warrant. The stickers had been removed from some of the auto parts. Berry also had around $2,000 in stolen items with a fair probability that they had been brought into Georgia from another state. One vehicle was disassembled and one of its parts lacked the manufacturer's sticker. One of the plates under the vehicle appeared to have been tampered with no numbers or letters visible. Officers also found a firearm and a small amount of marijuana. Berry is charged with conducting a chop shop, possession of tools for the commission of a crime, theft by receiving stolen property, bringing stolen property into the state, theft by receiving property stolen in another state, criminal use of an article with an altered identity.

0: identification mark, possession of a firearm during the commission of a crime, and possession of less than an ounce of marijuana. The Rome Community Redevelopment Committee got a look at a conceptual design for the Girard Park project located at the former GE site in West Rome. The concept includes a large playground with an airport or aircraft theme. The drawings show a structure that appears to be a control tower with three slides coming out of it and monkey bars in the shape of an airplane. Rome's original airport was located in the area years ago. Other proposed amenities include a pedal park and pump track, internal walking connections, and access to existing trail systems. The estimated cost is $1.7 million, consisting of over $1.5 million in grant funds and $160,000 cash match or cash contribution provided by the City of Rome. The city will be responsible for the construction, while the Northwest Georgia Housing Authority is responsible for submitting reimbursement requests to the Georgia Department of Community Affairs. The project must be completed and the park open by October. More news and video online at WRGANews.com. 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

0: 11 minutes after 8 o'clock on a Friday morning, as we work our way towards the weekend, work our way out of the month of May, out of this wet month of May. But, hey, we needed it. Isn't that right, Mr. Michael, sir?
1: It's been a little wet. We've had 8.74 inches in May.
0: That's a little bit larger than the normal May.
1: The normal May should be about 3.72 around this time. Now, I know, Michael, how are you getting this 0.72 stuff? Because I'm looking at a weather station. That's where I get the data from the UGA weather station.
0: Now, by the way, out on Bells Ferry Road.
1: Out at the UGA Experiment Station. Now, last year at this time in May, we had 10.65. If you remember, last May was really wet, mm-hmm. and it delayed planting for a lot of farmers on a lot of stuff. But one thing that does like it wet, snails. Because it's National Snail Day. Like, wow. Snails
0: doesn't seem like one you want to celebrate.
1: Snails have a day as well, too, folks. Everybody has their day, and it's National Snail Day. Now, if you remember Barney Fife on Andy Griffith's show, I don't know if him and Andy were somewhere at some fancy restaurant in Charlotte, I believe, and Barney ordered escargot. So it was actually escargot. I think Andy kind of politely corrected him, and it was escargot.
0: Andy, was that cultured?
1: Yeah. I mean, he was eating some of that escargot, too. And then there was there's a movie back out in 2013 called Turbo where a snail became obsessed with speed. Like, I don't know how fast a snail can be. I've seen them, and they don't move real quick.
0: No.
1: But all of a sudden, you don't see a snail, and bam, there it is. Like, well, where did that thing come from? Maybe they're quicker than we think. They're so fast.
0: Materialize like people do at Ring door cameras.
1: Just boom.
0: You could be watching that Ring door camera, and you would think you would see Keith Michler walk up to the door. But no.
1: There's a delay.
0: It's just all of a sudden,
1: boom,
0: poof,
1: there I am.
0: There's Keith at the door with Brad Cochran today.
1: So I thought, well, I don't need Doug now to get in. I'll let Brad let me in. So it's National Composting Day. Learn about composting.
0: So well, you teach that.
1: I do teach that. That's not something hard to do. I mean, it doesn't take a lot. I tell folks, go get four pallets, one on the bottom and three around the sides. One on the bottom, tie the ones on the sides up. Put some, use some tie wire. Don't use duct tape; it'll break down. Use some tie wire.
0: Do we still have what they used to call twine?
1: Well, there is twine. It'll rot on you too. Use some wire. Screw them together, and then build your base, put some sticks and stuff at the bottom so everything don't fall through, and then start building a layer of brown, green, brown, green, brown, green. And if you don't have that, just do it. Just get started. Just pile stuff up. Now, the finer it's chopped, the quicker it's going to break down.
0: Right.
1: Now, don't go take and dump a bunch of grass clippings in there. If you ever watch grass clippings lay on the ground and you go and kick them open, they're bone dry in the middle. They actually like thatch. They shed water off. So you want to mix this stuff up as you're putting it in. And then build you another one and transfer over where you can rotate them back and forth. You may want to put the middle wall a little bit lower so you can transfer stuff back and forth on the things.
0: Okay.
1: It's not that hard to do, folks, to compost things. Think how much, banana peels and apple peels and peach stuff and all the stuff you've taken out of your garden and harvested that you toss it in the compost pile and use it later on. That way you know what you've got in it. You know that it's not going to have any herbicides and maybe those type things in it. It's also National Biscuit Day, but not the biscuit we're thinking here in the South or in the U.S. This is a cookie. It's a British biscuit.
0: Uh-huh.
1: I'm thinking, oh, animal crackers. There we go. So it's a cracker. It's a cookie or a cracker in the United States. That's what it's called there. Over in England or whatever, it's called a biscuit. I'm going, a cookie is a biscuit? Well, what's a biscuit? I don't know.
0: Is that a crumpet? Is that something you have with tea?
1: I don't know. I mean, do they have a cat head biscuit in Great Britain?
0: Probably not.
1: I mean, maybe they need one. Let's see. Oh, we talked about slugs. Now, this is how you can catch them so you can get rid of them. Hollow out a cantaloupe, half a cantaloupe. Lay it on the ground, and when they get all and put it down, check it around noontime, flip it up, whatever's in there, scrape it off in a bucket of soapy water. I was just talking with Shasta. Well, that's Scout.
0: Scout. Right?
1: Scout. Just talking to Scout out in the parking lot. She was asking me about snails and roly-polies or pill bugs.
0: Uh-huh.
1: They do like organic matter. They do like it wet. And they said, how do you trap them? Really cheap beer or like a or one of these, a calf cantaloupe cut in half and flipped on the ground. You take a small pie pan and cheap beer. We don't waste the good stuff on a roly poly.
0: No.
1: Cheap one. Pour it in, sit it on the ground, and they will come to it. And they're attracted to the smell, the malt type smell. So that's one way to capture them little critters.
0: And then what do you do with them when you capture them?
1: Put them in a bucket of water. Oh, they're probably already, they died happy in that beer. They drunk themselves to death. Now, if you get them in a cantaloupe, half of a cantaloupe, scrape them off into soapy water. Just, some lemon fresh joy. The reason I say lemon fresh joy is lemon is an irritant a lot of times to insects. Or you can use, Dawn cuts grease. Or you can use pomade to make their feet soft. I don't care which one you use. Just use soap. Just a little bit of soapy water. And you don't mix it up to where it's like a bunch of suds. You just put it in and lightly stir it and then dump the insects off into it. It dries them out that way. Let's see, what else do we have here today? Oh, how much water does your shrub need? None right now. But believe it or not, I've seen the people with their irrigation on. I'm going, you have got to be kidding me. I mean, you're not, you're probably not going to harm anything right now, but you don't need any water, so why waste it?
0: Yeah, why waste?
1: And I know, I have a well that's free. Nothing's free. How are you getting that water out of the ground? You're pumping it. With what? Unless you're out there hand pumping, you're pumping with an electrical pump or a gas pump or something.
0: Yeah.
1: And so you're burning something, too. You're paying to get that water out of the ground. And people overwater more plant material than anything. And I remember back in the drought of 16, I went to a gentleman's house out in West Rome. He had, I don't know how many, 15, 20 arborvitas he had planted. And he had gone and got a 5-gallon bucket, drilled a holes in the bottom of every 5-gallon bucket, and set the buckets at each, a bucket at each plant, and was filling it up every single day.
0: I bet the arborvitas.
1: Oh, so when I went to look at them, I was like, man, those do not look good. And I said, that one there's almost dead. Do you mind if I look at it? And I had to pull it up. All I did was touch it and push it, and it kind of fell over, and I pulled it out of the ground. It made a sucking sound as I pulled it out of the ground, and the hole filled full of water. He said, do you think I've overwatered? I said, I think you've overwatered. And it will kill a plant in a heartbeat.
0: It'll do it in a heartbeat. We'll be back with Keith right after this timeout.
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10: 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I'm John Thayer. Atlanta Braves winners yesterday in Boston. They beat the Red Sox 10-2. Chris Sale earned the win. He's now 8-3. The Atlanta Braves are 38-19 on the year. Braves continue the road trip tonight. They'll play in Cincinnati against the Reds. Grant Holmes starts for the Braves. He's 3-2 with a 3.78 ERA. Georgia Tech is the number 2 seed in the NCAA baseball tournament. They'll host a regional and take on Illinois Chicago this afternoon. The other matchup in the regional is Oklahoma against the Citadel. Georgia Bulldogs, the number 3 seed in the field. They'll host the Athens Regional and play tonight against Long Island. The other matchup is Boston College against Liberty. 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The more natural, better sports drink. With your Sports Flash, I'm John Thayer.
11: Fox News, I'm Gianna Gelosi. The U.S. and Tehran have reached a tentative deal to extend the current ceasefire by 60 days after days of back-and-forth strikes.
12: Just yesterday, the U.S. intercepted 5 one-way attack drones launched by Iran and destroyed a 6th drone as it was about to launch. In return, Iran launched ballistic missiles and a drone at Kuwait, seemingly targeting a U.S. military base there.
11: Fox's Jeff Paul, the agreement still needs the president's signature. Rail service in and out of New York City paralyzed after an Amtrak train caught fire in a a tunnel.
7: Five railroad employees reportedly hurt. Fire officials say an engine on an Amtrak train went up in flames. Two of the injured employees are in serious condition. All New Jersey Transit, Long Island Railroad, and Amtrak train lines into Penn Station currently suspended.
11: Fox's Todd Pyro. 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
0: Showers, thunderstorms will be back in the forecast as we continue to push on through today and tonight. Even on Saturday, I think the best chances will start tapering off, believe it or not, by Saturday afternoon. Showers and thunderstorms scattered around today, especially in the afternoon, low 80s. Tonight, some showers, thunderstorms. Could be some heavy flooding rain in spots, mid-60s. A few showers and thundershowers around tomorrow, 85. From the Weather Channel, Ray Staging.
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0: Minutes after 8 o'clock and 68 degrees. It's been holding pretty steady this morning, and the cloud cover's been fairly steady as well. Keith Michler in the house this morning.
1: Well, hey, so in the past 7 days, we've had almost 5 inches of rainfall, though. 5 inches in the past 7 days,
0: right,
1: since the last
0: right.
1: time I was in here. We've had almost 24 inches for the year. We've had 23.77, and right now the average is 22.78. So what, we're 1.01. I had my math wrong earlier today, Doug. I was like, oh, what kind of math was that I was doing? The wrong math. So we are 1.01 above average. I said 0.01. Nope, we're 1.01 above mm-hmm. average. Messed up that math. I was looking going, well, I messed that math up good. I even used a calculator. Must have typed the wrong number in. Hey, if you have some low limbs on your trees that are knocking you off your mower, I'd cut them off. If you're having a duck and bend and close your eyes when you're riding around a tree, your ass going to be jerked off your mower.
0: Or you're asking to get some sort of a bug
1: on
0: that's
1: you,
0: on the leaf,
1: slap
0: on
1: in
0: you,
1: the face,
0: a tick,
1: or a stinging caterpillar, like the saddleback caterpillar or the pus caterpillar. They will light you up, and one fall off and fall down your shirt. They're gonna sting you all the way down till you can find out where it's at and get it out of your shirt. And man, they can leave some whelps. And the one thing about, I know that I've been stung by the pus caterpillar. It looks like a wad of hair with thorns, little bit thorns coming out of it. the saddleback caterpillar has a little saddle. It's a green caterpillar, like a little black saddle in the middle of it. You don't know which end's the front end and which end's the back end.
0: Right.
1: Maybe it's both. I don't know. You just brush up against one. It's like someone burned you. And it really hurts. So cut those limbs off. Also, I've had one, like, I'm not going to cut that limb off, and I'm riding on my snapper, and it grabbed the back of my shirt and pulled me off the mower. And now the mower finally stopped once I came up off the seat, but I was already off the mower. The mower didn't keep on going. So, but now, you know, some folks will bypass that little safety device, and the mower just keeps on going.
0: So they have safety devices?
1: Yeah, in the seats. So if you get up off the seat on a lot of your riders now, they will shut off.
0: I did not know that.
1: Now, I'm sure, you know, they can be bypassed.
0: I've never had a rider.
1: And, you know, you're not going to happen to you if you're pushing them, push mower. But, yeah, so if you got a riding mower and you're riding along and a limb grabs you, knocks you off on the ground, hopefully you haven't overridden the safety device to shut the mower off. Any limbs also that have no leaves on them now on your tree? They're not going to have leaves on them. You might as well cut them off. If you have a tree that has no leaves whatsoever, probably ought to cut it down. It's mm-hmm. it's done for. Mm-hmm. It's not coming back.
0: But you can't burn them when you cut them.
1: Can't burn them. Just pile them up. So down, you know, the burn, no burn is in. Even though we have plenty of water, the no burn ban's in place until, what, October 1, I believe?
0: I think that's right, yeah.
1: So, you know, pile it up and get ready for a hot dog or wiener roast. And some marshmallows, too. Maybe there'll be some snails in there. You can get rid of them too.
0: Oh, right. Do they respond to fire?
1: Yeah, badly. They can't really run away that fast.
0: Do they make a noise when they sizzle?
1: I don't know. They make that sizzling sound like you're cooking something in butter, but I don't know if they make that kind of sound. I haven't really thought about it, but it sounds like a great science project. Very sadistic, Doug. Let's see. And we talked about the water. You know, a plant needs about a gallon of water per foot of height a week. We've had plenty, folks. I hope you're not watering. I've seen people with their irrigation on going, no. And I know what it is. It's set. Yeah. It's set for Monday, Wednesday, Friday. When I ask folks about that, and I say, once your irrigation set on, Monday, Wednesday, Friday, I said, how long? 20 minutes per zone. How much? We mean how much? I said, how much? Well, I gave you the time. I said, no, don't tell me anything. You gave me time. How much water is it putting out in that 20 minutes? Because you and I could have two different systems, and Doug runs his for 20, I run mine for 20, and I'm putting out twice as much as you are, or vice versa. And if you haven't calibrated it, you don't know.
0: The things you need to know.
1: Yep. So, hey, give us a call, 706-295-6210, and I'll get the soil test.
0: 295-6210, and that'll get you into the Yellow Brick Courthouse.
1: Yep.
0: For at least another year or so.
1: Yep, probably.
0: Okay. Keith, thank you much, my friend. We'll see you next Friday.
11: This is the Bloomberg Money Minute. Shares of Dell Technologies soaring this morning, jumping 34%. The company gave a sales forecast that far surpassed analyst estimates, fueled by demand for servers that power artificial intelligence work. Dell's server business has been viewed as an AI winner this year, driving the stock more than 150% higher through yesterday's close. Checking on the markets, traders sent stocks to an all-time high yesterday on hopes for a truce in the Middle East. The S&P 500 has seen 6 days of gains, and we're looking at another day in the plus column. And colleges facing closure may get some relief from the hurdles in combining with another school. A Trump administration proposal aims to make college mergers and acquisitions easier. The Department of Education is looking to expedite and simplify their reviews of transactions within the next year. The change could benefit many struggling schools looking to engineer a rescue. Courtney Donahoe, Bloomberg Radio.
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19: ABC News, I'm Sherry Preston. A Blue Origin rocket blowing up on the launch pad in Florida.
20: Overnight, a catastrophic failure on the launch pad. A massive fireball erupting, lighting up the night sky over Cape Canaveral, Florida. A Blue Origin rocket exploding. Blue Origin founder Jeff Bezos says all personnel are safe. No one was on board.
19: ABC's Victor Oquendo in Miami. Bezos also says they're investigating, but it's too early to determine the cause of the explosion. An explosion at an apartment complex in Dallas killed at least 3 people. Federal investigators say they are there trying to help. The price of oil lower this morning as negotiators for the U.S. and Iran say they think they have a deal that could lead to the reopening of the Strait of Hormuz and the lifting of the U.S. naval blockade amid a 60-day ceasefire. Police in Kenya have arrested 8 girls on suspicion of arson in a fire that left 16 children dead at a girls' boarding school. This is ABC News. Firefighters in Longview, Washington, south of Seattle, say they have recovered the bodies now of more victims from this week's deadly chemical reaction.
2: Efforts to recover all of the victims of the tank rupture are ongoing, but Longview, Washington Fire Chief Brad Hainig says they made progress on Thursday.
21: 6 of the 9 individuals have been recovered, and we continue working with the coroner to notify families.
2: 2 other victims had already been confirmed dead. It's presumed in total 11 workers died when the tank ruptured. Some of the chemical also made its way into the Columbia River, but local drinking water supplies have not been impacted. Alex Stone, ABC News.
19: Southwest Airlines is adjusting a policy it put in place earlier this year that received a lot of online backlash. It now says plus-size customers will be allowed an additional seat on planes if there are open seats before they made them pay for it. If the plane is fully booked, the passenger could be reaccommodated on a later flight at no cost. I'm Sherry Preston, ABC News.
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29: Not yet, but I think this afternoon we'll get it going once again. Through midday, we should stay clouds and some limited sunshine. Showers, thunderstorms become likely today. Low 80s. They'll be scattered around right through this evening and maybe even overnight with some heavy rainfall. We have a slight risk of some flooding in parts of the area. Mid-60s. Showers and thundershowers are likely tomorrow. May taper off a bit in the afternoon, 85. From the Weather Channel, I'm Ray Stajic.
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30: The Bike Ride Across Georgia, also known as Big Brag, one of the state's premier annual cycling events, will return to Floyd County for the 2nd consecutive year. Good morning. In the News Talk 98.7 News Center, I'm David Crowder. Cyclists will travel from Lafayette to Rome on Sunday, with the first riders expected to enter Floyd County at around 9 a.m.
31: They're going to be taking what tread people call the old up the creek route, which is basically Lafayette, you know, down the pocket. You know, if you live kind of anywhere in the 156, 140 Old Dalton Road, just know that literally there will be about 1,000 cyclists trickling south all day on Sunday. And then they're going to get on the trail, which I'm very excited about because that's a pretty entrance to Rome, at the Armurchie Connector. Come south on Mount Berry Avenue A, Levy, Ped Bridge, and then downtown Town Green that way.
30: Julie Smith with Tread of Roman Floyd County. Riders will stay overnight at the Forum and Heritage Park before departing on Monday at around 7 a.m. for Cave Spring.
31: They're going to do sort of a lollipop route. They're going to go out Black's Bluff, Lake Weiss, and then come back and then go south on Cave Spring, basically to add some miles.
30: The overnight home base in Cave Spring will be Rolliter Park. Motorists should expect increased bicycle traffic and temporary delays along portions of the routes. We have posted a list of the impacted roads at WRGANews.com. Event organizers remind motorists that cyclists will be sharing the roadway and are required to obey all traffic signs and signals. Drivers are encouraged to use caution, remain alert for riders, and follow Georgia's 3 feet law, which requires motorists to leave at least 3 feet of space when passing a cyclist. Two Bartow County men have been charged in a burglary on Biddy Road off Highway 411 on Wednesday. According to Floyd County Jail records, 52-year-old Carrie Ray Nally of Uharley and 59-year-old Willie Ernest Stutler of Cartersville entered an outbuilding on the property with the intent to commit a theft. They were found in possession of a small hammer and a crowbar. Both men are charged with second-degree burglary, criminal trespass, and possession of tools for the commission of a crime. Stutler is additionally charged with misdemeanor obstruction for running from police and forcing them to search for him. Two men have been arrested on felony warrants charging them with theft by taking. According to the warrants, 51-year-old Jason Matthew Stewart of Cave Spring and 58-year-old Travis Leslie Patterson of Rome took two tractors and a trailer from TYM Tractors on Cedartown Highway on May 20th. The tractors were valued at $15,000 each. The trailer is valued at $1,500. A Rome man was arrested at his Price Road home on Thursday and charged with possession of methamphetamine. According to Floyd County Jail records, 62-year-old Kenneth David Price was found with suspected meth back on May 8th. He is also charged with a probation violation. More news and video online at WRGANews.com. 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
3: .837 on John Davenport Drive this morning. We're holding at 69 degrees. We are up one notch from the low this morning. Boy, the cloud cover hasn't changed a lick all morning. It's just been very gray and overcast, but we haven't had any rain, and it's hard to tell whether we will or not today. It's sort of an iffy sort of day. David Crowder in the news roundtable this morning. Maybe a little rectangular today.
4: We don't have
3: John Bailey in with us today. He's doing that other duties as assigned type of function at his day job today. So what's on the news agenda for us today, David?
4: Well, I guess the main thing to talk about, and thanks to pictures that you sent yesterday, we now have some conceptual drawings of the Girard Park, an idea that they have for the playground. Now, these are just conceptual, and they could change or whatever, but we got those posted up, and an airport/airplane motif, I thought was interesting, because if people know the history of Rome, it was in that area where Rome's original airport was.
3: That's
4: now we're
3: where
4: going
3: old
4: back.
3: Old Airport Road gets its name.
4: That's where Old Airport Road gets its name. And I guess, God, how many years ago was that?
3: Gee whiz.
4: Because as long as I can remember, it's been the Richard Russell Airport up there in Armurchie.
3: Right.
4: But but that was once where the airport was.
3: Yeah, close to 100 years old, long before GE came in the right around 1950-ish. Somewhere in that range. That was where the airport was. And I'm thinking probably at one time, way back, it would have been probably just a grass strip.
4: Mm-hmm. Yeah, I don't think it would have been like a paved.
3: Yeah, nothing like what we have now. And, of course, Russell Field, for those who are not aware of it, that was actually a naval installation. Kind of like a naval reserve installation.
4: I did not know that.
3: Way back when. I think I'm correct on that. It started out that way, way back. And of course now it's Richard B. Russell Airport, but Admiral John Henry Towers Field out there at the airport. And of course we know John Towers was the father of naval aviation.
4: And you can learn about him at the History Center if you don't know his story.
3: Or you can call Howie Loudon.
4: Yeah, that's right.
3: And Howie
4: save
3: will
4: a trip.
3: You, yeah. He'll tell you all about it.
4: But now get back to the playground though. I mean, it's exciting for West Rome because they're really, as was said during many city commission meetings, there really was a park, you know, west of the river.
3: Yeah.
4: So
3: except Garden Lakes Park.
4: Well, yeah.
3: And you could argue over that, but they've got a little playground out there, and of course they've got their recreation center.
4: And Alto Park's not far away, but
3: right. But in terms of having a neighborhood park,
4: right,
3: that hasn't been the case, and I think this will be really nice. The playground itself will be somewhat close to the end of the paved parking lot out there. Of course, this is all going to go in that kind of big grass square at the end of the parking lot before you get into the GE trails at Girard Park. And I think there'll be a kind of a tie-in in some way, shape, or form between the playground and the GE trails as well. But the conceptual design that the company has come up with looks kind of like a control tower. The slides, as you described it.
4: I like the airplane monkey bars.
3: Yeah.
4: The monkey bar is shaped like an airplane.
3: Yeah, which, I mean, it's cool.
4: And the great thing is most of this is being paid by grant funds.
3: Yes,
4: so
3: the overwhelming majority.
4: Yes.
3: And, of course, the Yahoos, the keyboard commandos, will say, well, those are our tax monies, too. And they're correct. But, you know, the world does not revolve around roads.
4: Well, would you rather that state tax money go somewhere else or here?
3: Yeah.
4: You know, I mean, that's the way to look at it.
3: That's the way I look at it. Yep.
4: Because somebody's going to get it.
3: Yep.
4: And they've got these funds allocated. You know, somebody's going to get it. So.
3: Yep. Sure enough. Yeah, that's coming up. And excuse me, that park has to be open by the end of October.
4: Come the grant funding, comes requirements that you've got to meet, and one of those is that it has to be open by October.
3: Yeah, this was largely a grant that was earmarked for the Housing Authority, and it was initially the little park was going to be Hofstetler Park over on Brookwood.
4: Oh, okay.
3: However, they learned, and I'm going to probably screw up the terminology, and that's what has really caused a lot of consternation, so forgive me. You know, you have floodways.
4: And floodplains.
3: Floodplains and whatnot, and there's a difference.
4: Because you can build in one, you can't build in the other.
3: And whichever one is there at Brookwood was where they had this initially, and then with the federal money, they couldn't do it. So we'll just call it a flood area.
4: Right.
3: And leave it at that.
4: And, of course, that area has a history of flooding. Yeah. You know, there are empty units down there right now because of flooding.
3: And units taken down, demolished because of the flooding down there. So, yeah, that's a given. So that's kind of a neat thing. And there will also be a pedal park as part of that project. I think the drawings for that maybe are scheduled to come in Monday
4: or
3: Tuesday.
4: Now I don't.
3: It's a mini, much smaller version designed for smaller children of the pump track that's in Ridge Ferry Park.
4: Well, can you believe the popularity of that pump track?
3: Yeah.
4: I mean, as somebody who doesn't, you know, bicycle a lot, and, you know, if I were, it would mostly be an e-bike where, you know, it can just drive me around. I wasn't aware of how popular pump tracks were. And, boy, when that opened, I sure got a lesson.
3: It stays busy, too. And it's not just bicycles. It's skateboards, scooters. I mean, anything with wheels. Now, speaking of that, are you going to go to the Retro Rewind at night tonight out at Etowah Park?
4: Probably will not go to that, but I am planning on doing some stuff with the Big Brag that's coming into town.
3: That's right. That's coming into town this weekend. I'll tell you what, we'll be back and talk about that very specifically right after this timeout.
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13: 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I'm John Thayer. Atlanta Braves winners yesterday in Boston. They beat the Red Sox 10-2. Chris Sale earned the win. He's now 8-3. The Atlanta Braves are 38-19 on the year. Braves continue the road trip tonight. They'll play in Cincinnati against the Reds. Grant Holmes starts for the Braves. He's 3-2 with a 3.78 ERA. Georgia Tech is the number two seed in the NCAA baseball tournament. They'll host a regional and take on Illinois-Chicago this afternoon. The other matchup in the regional is Oklahoma against the Citadel. Georgia Bulldogs, the number three seed in the field. They'll host the Athens regional and play tonight against Long Island. The other matchup is Boston College against Liberty. 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
29: Showers, thunderstorms will be back in the forecast as we continue to push on through today and tonight. Even on Saturday, I think the best chances will start tapering off, believe it or not, by Saturday afternoon. Showers and thunderstorms scattered around today, especially in the afternoon, low 80s. Tonight, some showers, thunderstorms. Could be some heavy flooding rain in spots, mid-60s. A few showers and thunder showers around tomorrow, 85. From the Weather Channel, Ray Staging.
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32: Fox
0: First News, I'm Gianna Gelosi. The U.S. and Tehran have reached a tentative deal to extend the current ceasefire by 60 days after days of back-and-forth strikes.
1: Just yesterday, the U.S. intercepted 5 one-way attack drones launched by Iran and destroyed a 6th drone as it was about to launch. In return, Iran launched ballistic missiles and a drone at Kuwait, seemingly targeting a U.S. military base there.
0: Fox's Jeff Paul, the agreement still needs the president's signature. Rail service in and out of New York City paralyzed after an Amtrak train caught fire in a tunnel.
2: 5 railroad employees reportedly hurt. Fire officials say an engine on an Amtrak train went up in flames. 2 of the injured employees are in serious condition. All New Jersey Transit, Long Island Railroad, and Amtrak train lines into Penn Station currently suspended.
0: Fox's Todd Pyro, America's listening to Fox News.
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3: .851 on John Davenport Drive and at your home or place of business. Glad you're with us this morning. 69 degrees on the way to maybe 80 before the day's over. Before the break, David mentioned Big Bragg coming to town. Bike ride across Georgia. And that's... that's an event that, been going on close to, I'd say, between 30 and 40 years, maybe right at 40.
4: Yeah, and I was really not familiar with it until last year when it came to Rome, and it is a big event. They're expecting close to 1,000 bicycle riders to ride into town on Sunday morning. They're going to leave Lafayette and... come through the pocket and up that way, Highway 156, Highway 140.
3: All Old Dalton Road.
4: Old Dalton Road. And then they're going to hit the trail over there at the Armurchie Connector.
3: Right.
4: And that's how they're going to end up at the Forum.
3: Come through the Berry Pastures, down the Mount Berry Trail, onto Avenue A at the levee down there, and then cross. I don't know whether they're coming across the Chief John Ross Presbyterian footbridge or if they're coming across the Robert Redden footbridge, the flag bridge. I'm not sure which one they're coming across. But anyway, they're going to wind up basically downtown at the Forum, the town green, etc. And they'll camp for the night. There'll be tents set up either in the Forum or over at Heritage Park if the weather allows. It'll look like an army bivouac. Close to 1,000 people. And then, as you were mentioning during the break, they kind of trickle in.
4: Mm-hmm.
3: The fastest riders, the speed demons, which should make it. It's 49 miles from Lafayette to the end. So the speed demons will make it here in about two and a half hours. Somewhere between 9:30 and 10-ish, if they leave on time.
4: 49 miles, 2.5, that's moving.
3: Yeah, that's 20 plus miles an hour.
4: Mm-hmm.
3: And some of those guys will do that. I would say the vast majority of them will be closer to 3 hours.
4: Because this is something that's pretty much open to anybody.
3: Oh,
4: you
3: yes.
4: don't have to be a professional bicyclist.
3: No, this is not the tour to Georgia.
4: Mm-hmm.
3: This is a bike ride across Georgia. And then once they're here, Monday morning will be the fun, the visual scene when all 1,000 of them leave essentially at the same time.
4: Mm-hmm. 7 o'clock, around 7 o'clock Monday morning.
3: Yeah, from the Forum, and they'll go... it's just a ride to Cave Spring, but the route between Rome and Cave Spring will take them out Black's Bluff Road and over into Alabama.
4: Into Alabama.
3: They'll do a loop around Alabama Highway 35 and I think Alabama 22 over there in the Alexis House Crossroad community over in that neck of the woods. And then circle back in and come down to Cave Spring. And then they'll spend Monday night at Rolliter Park down in Cave Spring. And, boy, 1,000 cyclists in Rolliter Park ought to be something to see.
4: That's going to be a sight, yeah. But, in talking about this, just be aware, if we mention some of the roads that you frequent, just be aware that there may be, some temporary you know, delays.
3: Right.
4: And just be on the lookout for the bicyclists, just to make sure. And remember Georgia's 3 feet law.
3: Yeah. Yeah.
4: Which you got to give them 3 feet.
3: Put a yardstick in your car.
4: Yeah. Or estimate. Yeah. Estimate 3 feet.
3: Yeah. To be sure.
4: If we could estimate 6 feet during COVID, we can do 3 feet for this.
3: Well, sure. Sure. That's, yeah. Arm length, right?
4: Yeah.
3: Depending upon your wingspan.
4: Right.
3: But yeah, please do be careful with that. And all of the route information is available on their website. And just Google bike ride across Georgia.
4: Yeah, and we've got it also posted at wrganews.com.
3: And then for, let's see, Monday night they'll be at Cave Spring. Then Tuesday they go to Carrollton, and then they'll spend Tuesday night and Wednesday night in Carrollton.
4: Mm-hmm.
3: Thursday. Well, wait a minute. Let me take that back. When do they go to Trilith? What day is Trilith, before Carrollton, or it must be after Carrollton?
4: I'm not sure. I know they're supposed to end up where Columbus. That's where
3: Columbus is the end. Yeah, mm-hmm. And then LaGrange is a stop. I think Trilith is probably after Carrollton. Two days after Carrollton. Tuesday and Wednesday. Thursday to Trilith, Friday to LaGrange, Saturday to Columbus.
4: But think about that, right. Lafayette to Columbus. That's quite a ride.
3: Yeah, it is. But they've also done, through the years, they have done essentially Rome to Hartwell, all the way across the northern part of Georgia. Now that's a serious ride, because you got some
4: mountains.
3: Serious up and down on that particular ride.
4: Oh, couldn't you imagine? The Pocket will be quite a ride.
3: It'll be gorgeous. Mm-hmm. Just gorgeous. But again, Sunday morning, you folks up in Floyd Springs and Everett Springs, watch for cyclists. I mean, that's a fairly narrow road,
4: and it's curvy.
3: Yeah,
4: very curvy.
3: And be careful. Be aware of that. Come Sunday morning, most of them should be through you before Sunday school time. But if you've got early services on Sunday morning, and I'm reckoning not a whole lot of those churches up to Everett Springs, Floyd Springs. I'm just guessing a whole lot of them might not do two services on Sunday morning. But anyway, just be aware of that. Be aware of that Sunday morning.
4: And, David, of course, we'll have pictures and videos on our website.
3: All of the above, my friend. Thank you much for being with us this morning. We look forward to another edition next week. Perhaps John Bailey will be back with us next week. But we'll get you to Sean Hannity here in just a matter of seconds.
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17: Donald Trump doesn't know what it means to take on something easy. 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And I believe that will define his presidency. You know, and look at where we're, look at the Democratic Party. Look at James Tallarico. We'll play this later, trying to back off every crazy. There are six genders. I'm running a vegan campaign. Let's put a welcome mat on the southern border. 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
20: It's still just a tentative deal.
21: I'm Dave Anthony, Fox News. It would extend the Iran ceasefire for 60 days. President Trump's yet to sign off on it and tells Laura Trump in an interview that'll air on her show on Fox tomorrow night.
22: That's what I do. I negotiate. They negotiate. They're very good negotiators. They're crafty. But in the end, we have all the cards.
21: Fox's Madeline Rivera is at the White House.
23: The memo of understanding states shipping will be restored in the Strait of Hormuz without restrictions. And this includes Iran removing mines from the waterway within 30 days. The U.S. would also lift this blockade and some sanctions to allow Iran to sell oil. Iran would also commit to not pursuing a nuclear weapon. It's still unclear, though, what would happen to Iran's stockpile of highly enriched uranium. And that's one of the issues that will continue to be hashed out within this 60-day window.
21: There was a giant orange fireball in the night sky in Florida as Blue Origin was prepping for a rocket launch next week.
24: When they tried to do a static fire test at Cape Canaveral Space Force Station in Florida late Thursday, the rocket exploded. Sound courtesy of Spaceflight Now's YouTube page. It was a monstrous explosion completely shrouding the 320-foot-tall Glenn rocket.
21: Fox's Jill Nato. The rocket's unmanned, so no one was hurt. Blue Origin CEO Jeff Bezos says it's too early to know the cause, but they will rebuild. An Amtrak train caught fire in a tunnel in New York City early this morning. Five workers were hurt, two seriously, disrupting train service. Former Attorney General Pam Bondi is at the Capitol now to answer House Committee's questions on the Jeffrey Epstein files.
25: Cameras and microphones will not be allowed, and Bondi will not be under oath. Bondi was subpoenaed to appear while she led the DOJ, but she refused. Bondi did, however, agree to sit for this transcribed interview. She is expected to be at the meeting with Assistant U.S. Attorney General Harmeet Dillon.
21: That's Fox's Gernal Scott. 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
18: Temperatures being 30 degrees above average. 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Just click listen, then swipe right and hear the latest news updates on your time. 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
21: While the U.S. military keeps patrolling the Eastern Pacific and Caribbean in an operation that's blown up dozens of suspected drug trafficking boats,
19: the New York Times reports there's an agreement to carry out joint military strikes on drug gangs in Guatemala. President Bernardo Arevalo says only Congress can authorize foreign soldiers on Guatemalan soil, and there are no plans to request that. Arevalo and his defense minister spoke with U.S. War Secretary Pete Hegseth last week. He says a request for military assistance with anti-drug trafficking operations is within the framework of existing agreements, including access to equipment, training, and experts. Chris Foster, Fox News.
21: Vice President Vance went to Colorado, congratulating the class of 26 at the U.S. Air Force Academy.
26: So impressed am I with this group.
21: And in his commencement address, Vance told the graduates,
26: AI will inevitably change warfare. And of course, as you've learned over the last 4 years, it already has.
21: But the vice president also told them there are limits to artificial intelligence.
26: Decisions over life and death must be made by humans and not machines.
21: But there's a growing concern about AI, from taking away jobs to going out of control.
27: Nearly 80% of voters call it urgent, the need for AI regulations, with 8 in 10 saying that protecting public interests should be prioritized over promoting innovation, with more than half, according to the latest Fox News poll, saying the responsibility falls on the government and the tech industry. Younger voters under 30 favor AI regulations less than voters 65 and older, with a Fox News poll showing that 6 in 10 Democrats favor coordinating AI regulations with other countries. 6 in 10 Republicans favor acting independently.

0: attendance are evenly split. Jeff Manasso, Fox News.
1: On Wall Street, stock futures are rising, so the Dow and the Nasdaq could add to record highs yesterday. In the NBA playoffs, San Antonio forced a Game 7 of the Western Conference Finals, blowing out Oklahoma City by 27 points. They'll play tomorrow night. I'm Dave Anthony.

0: on Jill Biden, and well, maybe there's an Iran deal. Maybe you can be part of the show too. 877-973-7425. 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
2: Don't think we can escape the wet weather, but this afternoon and tonight, scattered storms could bring tropical downpours. Actually, under a slight risk in parts of North Georgia for flooding, so could be some heavier rain. Low 80s today. Tonight, we'll drop to the mid-60s with the storm threat. Saturday, some scattered showers and thunderstorms, 85. Maybe some showers and thundershowers on Sunday. From the Weather Channel, I'm meteorologist Ray Stajic.
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4: Hi, everyone. So glad you're there. It's the Brian Kilmeade Show, closing out a busy, busy week. And I'll tell you, there's so many different things in the air. A lot of things in the balance coming up on this Friday. The market's pretty happy. Oil, barrel oil, under $90, first time in a long time. Why they think peace is upon us, perhaps. I'm not buying it, sadly. Daniel Bielak's going to be on with us from Ukraine. What's happened in Ukraine is flat out changing warfare. And I am not overstating this. The Russians are on their heels. They're getting hit in their capital. And you know how they responded this morning? They actually hit Romania because they know they basically can't take Ukraine. It's an interesting response. A little bit later, Chad Bronstein's going to be here, co-founder and CEO of Real American Freestyle, one of the fastest growing sports in the country, about to announce a new deal with Fox Nation. So before we get to Charlie Hurt, set for, you know, him from Fox and Friends weekend, let's get to the big three.
5: Number three.
6: Because I had never seen Joe like that before or since.
7: You've never seen him like
6: never.
7: That.
6: I don't know what happened. I mean, as I watched it, I thought, oh my God, he's having a stroke.
4: Right.
6: And it scared me to death.
4: And it gets worse from there. Biden's back and there's not a Democrat who is happy about it except Jill and her book tour.
5: Number two.
8: What I've learned is I actually don't want celebrities to come out and endorse me. I don't want anybody to endorse me except for the moms and the animal lovers in L.A. That's my entire vote.
9: Yeah.
8: Is that...
4: Yes, and that is Spencer Pratt, who really wowed people here at Fox News and hopefully in Los Angeles, the backstretch for California. Will it give an upset-minded Republicans, will they give the upset-minded Republicans a chance? Steve Hilton, Spencer Pratt have to bring back that state, and the only way to do it is to get rid of those Democrats who have destroyed it.
5: Number one.
10: The thing that got our attention and alarmed us is how they recommitted to all of their original goals. My point is it's unlikely that they're going to change. No matter what deal we put together, at the end of it, they're going to want to recover everything that they're losing.
4: So that is General Jack Keane with me about an hour ago. Iran's deal is done. I'll tell you what we know, and I'm still not convinced Iran can live up to any deal. So Charlie Hurt came in here a moment ago after filling in for Lawrence today and said, what are we talking about? And I said,
11: you wouldn't tell me.
4: Right. So I'll just make it easy.
11: Like I had to guess this one.
4: Ready? Blue Origin blew up on the launcher. What went wrong?
11: Yeah. Let me explain to you. As a rocket scientist, let me explain to you what went wrong. Yeah. I loved what Elon Musk probably summed it up the best. He said, rockets are hard.
4: Yep. I love the way he was trying to get to, he's trying to get to Mars.
11: Yeah.
4: And what does he call his rocket to get to Mars? I forgot what he calls it. But what happens is he's got to get a good launch and he's got to get certain things and it blows up. And CNN and MSNBC, since he's been so close to Trump, are actually cheering for the explosion.
11: Yeah, he was their hero right. 5 minutes ago.
4: But by the way, he's not disappointed in the explosion. He says it's part of the progress they have to make. He said, I prefer it didn't, but they just learn a ton each time. And don't you know the way Elon Musk works? If you read the book by Walter Isaacson, I mean, most of his successes come after massive letdowns and failures, but they just, he keeps learning from it. He keeps pushing his engineers and he gets there. That's why I would never, ever sell him short.
11: That's the coolest thing about that book is the way it captures. It's almost like he does learn more from an explosion on the launch pad than he does something successful. He never, ever fails to learn.

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2: News. I'm Therese Crowley. Awaiting the big decision from President Trump whether to approve a 60-day ceasefire extension with Iran to come to terms on nuclear weapons in the Strait of Hormuz. The president tells Fox the considerations.
3: They cannot have a nuclear weapon. Most people agree with me on that. But then it gets maybe carried into, you know, the next election, whether it's a midterm or not. So you have a very short window for doing anything having to do with war. But I don't view that window. I view it, I have to do what's right.
2: Progressive Chicago Mayor Brandon Johnson had a Vatican visit with Chicago native Pope Leo, discussed Iran, Gaza, Cuba, slavery, says he prayed for the Pope's protection and safety. No word on protecting other Chicagoans from violent crime. And former Attorney General Pam Bondi appears behind closed doors for a House Oversight Committee grilling on the Epstein files. 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
6: Don't think we can escape the wet weather, but this afternoon and tonight, scattered storms could bring tropical downpours. Actually, under a slight risk in parts of North Georgia for flooding, so could be some heavier rain. Low 80s today. Tonight will drop to the mid-60s with the storm threat. Saturday, some scattered showers and thunderstorms, 85. Maybe some showers and thundershowers on Sunday. From the Weather Channel, I'm meteorologist Ray Stajic.
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8: Did you ever see signs that he was falling into cognitive decline?
9: No.
8: People were saying he wasn't the same Joe Biden.
9: Well, I don't think that's true. He was the same, the essence of the same Joe Biden. But yeah, he was slowing down. He was getting older. I mean, we all observe that. When you know, it's a very intense job. I think it ages you quickly.
10: Come on, give me a break. Ages you quickly, slowing down. He couldn't do the job. He wasn't slowing down. He couldn't do the job. And that's the story that still has to yet to come out. And it's obviously, do not buy her book. The last thing you want is for Jill Biden to become a bestseller while she just makes up stuff and people aren't even buying it. I hope like 9 people buy this book, because name a Democrat that wants to hear Jill Biden's story. Jill Biden, an inconsequential first lady, unless, of course, she was running the entire country. Does anyone vote for Jill Biden or would have voted for her? Are you kidding? Here's some of the other Democrats and what they said. Cut 31.
11: Other people did see him act like that in the months before and in the months after that. And those moments became increasingly hard to predict.
12: And I just wonder if that's not something that the Democrats are not going to have to deal with for the next 2 years, or at least that may come up.
13: Conversation should be had about the deceptiveness behind this. Like, that's the conversation that I think ought to be had.
14: The Joe Biden was not going to be a credible candidate for president because of his age and declining health.
10: Okay. He shouldn't have been president. And if he said that when he was president or even leaked it out to anonymous sources, it would have certainly been helpful. And by the way, it would have helped your own party. But what happened is, and I'm sure this is going to be written, So Joe Biden thinks he's a one-term president. He said, I'm a transitional figure, and it was just understood that it'd be four and done. But after midterm elections, basically due to Roe v. Wade, that decision, it was supposed to be a red wave. But after Roe v. Wade, so many women were motivated because they thought that their abortion was at, you know, even though abortion's gone up since Roe v. Wade was overturned, since abortion was on the ballot, they were motivated. And therefore, the House barely went to Republicans, and the Senate stayed. So what happened? Joe Biden says, I'm popular. I passed three pieces of major legislation, did bipartisan gun reform, did infrastructure deal, got some buy-in from Republicans. And then I did my ridiculous new Green Deal. I'm popular. Look, I'm staying. And nobody pushed him out. Nobody said, but Joe, you're not good. You're not making any sense. I mean, I've seen you. I've talked to you. You know you nodded off while we're talking. You know that you can't even have meetings. You know these are only cabinet meetings. The last one was led by your wife. You can't do that. Instead, they just said, go for it. Everyone's afraid to say it. So then everything fell apart in 2024 because they did well in 2022. And it paved the way for President Trump just to play it beautifully and becomes president. And now he's doing consequential things. The thing things I will not tolerate is people saying that Donald Trump is slipping. Yeah, there are times when he nods off, maybe. I don't know if he did the other day. But it makes total sense to me because I do it.
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6: A legal setback for the new Trump legal fund. I'm Dave Anthony, Fox News, and it came this morning.
19: A temporary order from a federal judge in Virginia blocks any payments from a nearly $1.8 billion Justice Department compensation fund. The fund was set up to pay out settlements to individuals accusing the Biden administration of investigating or prosecuting them for political purposes. Its creation came about from a separate settlement to end a lawsuit by President Trump and members of his family against the IRS.
6: That's Fox's Jared Halpern at the White House. Some Republicans joined Democrats critical of the fund. The judge has set a June 12th hearing to consider extending the block. Now, the president just posted on Truth Social. He's meeting now in the Situation Room to make a final determination on whether to agree to extend the ceasefire with Iran another 60 days.

0: He said the problem is voting and the voter integrity there. So here's what Spencer Pratt said on Fox and Friends to me on that, Cut 21.
1: We will definitely win if everyone who's as angry as me in Los Angeles just goes and votes and they don't just share things on social media or tell their friend they're angry. They physically go vote and they don't have to wait till June 2nd. A lot of people are concerned about elections and you got to vote in person. No, you vote today. You put it in the mailbox, you drop it in the ballot box. We win with the most votes. And a lot of people, again, in California are concerned about, oh, election fraud. We can always outvote cheating. Period. And we can do that literally in the next 5 days with just moms alone and animal lovers, because I'm also going to stop the abuse of these dogs on the streets and in these alleged no-kill shelters that are killing thousands of dogs.
0: So he thinks, hey, you know, that's a great attitude to have, by the way. I'm more for that. Okay, do your best you can in election integrity, then deal with it, what you have. Don't make excuses.
2: Yeah, you know, none of us conservatives necessarily love California elections and their process, their mail-in votes and their drop boxes and all this. I mean, they were the first in the country, I believe, to do it before everybody else started it. So I hate that. But Spencer understands that in the landscape that he's in, he has to push that and he has to make sure everyone's voting by any, you know, way that they prefer to do it. So he's smart in that. I also want to talk to his point that I think has been an underreported point in mainstream media on the dogs and the animals on Skid Row and the shelter system and this no-kill, all this. I'm very invested in it. I work with a lot of the same people that Spencer does, and the animal abuse, the people feeding drugs to animals to test their drugs, breeding the dogs over and over and over again so they can get $300 from another bum on the street. It's ridiculous. And the people in power right now, turning a blind eye. A lot of animal lovers in Los Angeles. I know it seems like a niche issue, but I actually think that the animal lovers are going to show out for Spencer Pratt. It could make a big difference.
0: So I know they're taking him serious when I see Jimmy Kimmel try to rip him. You know, they're rolling out Letterman clips when Spencer Pratt was in his 20s and he was on a reality show. And then Jake Tapper found this, Cut 22, with Alex Jones.
3: What about government-sponsored terror? What about 9/11? What about governments staging terror attacks? Is 9/11 an inside job from your research?
4: Not from my research, but from your research, it 100% is, because I can't even believe that it took me seeing your film to know about Building 7. How did that not hit the mainstream media?
0: Right. So more of that crap. But that was 2007. So he was at 2009. So he was asked about it. And here's what he said. Cut 23.
1: The reality is people in charge fail us as taxpayers. And when you're listening to that audio, that's a 21, 22-year-old person. I'm now 42. Unfortunately, you know, I was young and naive to understanding how there is people that will fail citizens across the board. And I would have to go back and look at all that. I haven't watched any of those things in 20 years or whatever. But I bet now with my fresh eyes of surviving the city's negligence that burned 12 people in my neighborhood alive, 7,000 structures.
5: It was horrible.
1: Seeing how fast the internet was said that was a conspiracy and how I had to be like, no, this is how it happened, this and this. Now with new fresh eyes, I'm sure I would look at that a lot different.
0: So I mean, that's how I know they're taking him seriously, but I have no patience for people who says 9/11 was an inside job. Your thoughts?
2: Well, here's the deal. Ask Karen Bass what she was doing when she was 21 or 22 years old. Yeah. I don't think we're gonna like the answer to that. You know, I watched The Hills. I watched Spencer Pratt on The Hills. I watched his wife Heidi on The Hills. I'm a millennial. I love that stuff. I still do. But this notion that, well, because he was on a reality show or because he might have said some controversial things when he was on a reality show or in his early 20s has nothing to do with the race he's running. First of all, he's not running to be president of the United States, where some of those statements would be perhaps a little bit more important. He's running to fix Los Angeles, and he keeps reiterating this over and over again. I'm not running on national politics. What I want to do is I want to clean up the homeless encampments, get the drug addicts off the streets. I want to make your parks safe. I want to make sure your kids aren't tripping over needles when they do go to the park so that moms can push strollers and feel safe. And I want to make sure that the reservoirs have water so that when inevitably we have another wildfire, we have a way to put it out.
0: Or an
2: arsonist.
0: That's
2: what he's running on. Like, he's not running on 9/11. He's not running on Iran. Like, that is his point, and that's why for me, for Los Angeles, it's so important that they listen. He is the look-around candidate. Look around. If you don't like the way things are looking and how much you're paying for it, you're going to have to vote new, and your option is Spencer Pratt, because the other two, they're currently involved in destroying your city.
0: I just hope he wins and we start a trend of practical people running and trying to win in major cities, because Republicans have basically thrown up their hands and said, I have no shot. That could change things. I want you to hear Jimmy Kimmel going after him yesterday. Cut 27.
5: The difference between Donald Trump and this guy is Donald Trump actually had a job before he was on a reality show. This hole now has given birth to Spencer Pratt, who is running for mayor, another narcissist looking for attention. And are we really going to risk repeating that mistake we made with Trump in L.A. of all places? Mayor should not be your first job.
0: So he's desperate, yet he goes to work every day on Hollywood Boulevard. He sees the decline before his eyes. That's one of the worst things that could happen, to get a star in that Hollywood Boulevard, because he's going to be mocked and defaced on a daily basis. He watched the movie industry leave. This guy just wants to come in and change things and fix things. Why do you think that Jimmy Kimmel takes offense to that?
2: Well, because Jimmy Kimmel, there's a lot of reasons why Jimmy Kimmel is going to take offense to anything that is remotely common sense in any way, shape, or form related to conservative principles and ideas. But I would also say, I don't recall, Brian, did Jimmy Kimmel have the same analysis of Mayor Zohran Mamdani? Because to my knowledge, Zohran Mamdani has never had a real job before he was mayor of New York City, the financial capital of the world. So I wonder if Jimmy Kimmel was also making that same assessment with Mamdani. I didn't hear it. Maybe you did, Brian, but, you know, if not, it's a little rich that you're criticizing Spencer Pratt, who, by the way, graduated from USC with a political science degree, is very intelligent, and has clearly done his research on the issues that matter to Los Angeles. That's what this race should be about.
0: I love that comparison, by the way, because he had one summer camp job, was an inconsequential state assemblyman, and then he gets this job as mayor. So the market's now at 51,000 plus, it's up 415 points, and it looks like Donald Trump has said in a meeting in a Situation Room that he's going to lift our blockade, and they're going to lift their blockade of the Strait, and I assume not the toll's got to go. We're starting to get information, but the market's responding positively, and oil is already at $88 a barrel. So you're going to be talking about this for 6 hours over the weekend, but but your thoughts about how this is coming to fray. And for people who don't know, there's a mutual lifting of the blockades. Iran agrees not to pursue a nuclear weapon. Talks begin on uranium disposal. The U.S. to discuss sanctions relief and frozen funds, and discuss humanitarian aid and goods for Iran, and Israel and Hezbollah stop fighting. So there's a lot of questions there, but your thoughts?
2: Yeah, a lot of questions. All of that sounds good, and I'm always praying for that, and I'm hopeful, and I'm optimistic. I know this president's not going to enter into a bad deal, but can we trust Iran?
0: Nope.
2: I feel like we've been down this road before. So I think if there's anybody who understands that, it's President Trump. But again, we're going to be talking about this all weekend on Big Weekend Show. All of this sounds good. I know the president's obviously facing some pressure due to the gas prices here and some of the discomfort that comes along with that. But I have faith that he's going to do what's right in the long term. That's what he's been saying over and over. You know, he's not looking at the midterms. He's looking at national security, and he's looking at, you know, the hopes of the world. So I'm optimistic, but the follow through is where things get a little sticky on that end.
0: Tommy Lahren, thanks so much. You're doing a great job over the weekend. Also, check out her show. She's host of Outkicks. Tommy Lahren is fearless and a Fox News contributor. 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Tommy, thanks so much. Great to see you, almost.
2: Thanks, Brian. And I'll see you on our shared weekend night.
0: Absolutely. Sunday night at 10 o'clock, One Nation, Tommy's second favorite show. Back in a moment.
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14: News. I'm CJ Papa. House panel quizzing former U.S. Attorney General Pam Bondi about the Epstein files this morning behind closed doors.
15: The government has failed the survivors. There's no question about that. And that dates back 5 presidential administrations.
14: Oversight Committee Chair James Comer before it began another night of unrest at an ICE detention facility in New Jersey.
16: Not all of the protests there were peaceful, as according to the governor there, Mikey Sherrill. And this morning, the feds are working to track down a protester who was caught on camera threatening to kill an ICE agent and his entire family in New Jersey, which the acting attorney general tells Fox is a federal crime.
14: That's Fox's Alexa McAdams reporting. A bus crashing into multiple vehicles on I-95 in Virginia, killing at least 5 people, injuring 34 others. 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
6: From his
1: his mouth to your ears. It's Brian Kilmeade.
3: She thought he was having a stroke. It's inexplicable,
4: Martha,
3: as a wife,
4: look,
3: why you wouldn't stop the whole thing right then and go straight to a hospital. What's your take on what she's saying now?
4: Frankly, my take is that as I've gone up and down the state of Delaware in the last couple of days, nobody's asked me about Joe Biden's debate performance in 2024. They've asked me about the rising price of gas. They've asked me about Trump's tariffs. They've asked me about insecurity and instability because of an unresolved war in Iran that is not going well. As someone who cares for President Biden, I too was concerned about what that several second pause meant, what was happening at the moment. But I was with President Biden earlier today, and he's fine. I see regular incidents where President Trump falls asleep in meetings in the middle of the day.
0: This is so sickening to me because this is Senator Chris Coons, who is labeled as a moderate, and I fall into that trap too sometimes. He covered up more than anybody else outside the family for his failure because nobody saw more of Joe Biden than the guy that replaced him in the Senate than Chris Coons. And he would push back on everybody that said he's not ready to run. He, of course, can do four more years. Of course, he's doing a great job. Of course, he's tapped in. Of course, he's sharp. So he lied. And then when it went over the edge, said, well, when he clearly fell apart at the debate and he decided to bail out, then he said, okay, it's time to move on. And now he's saying, why are you bringing this up? Hey, Senator, I agree with you. If Martha McCallum or Brian Kilmeade brought up out of nowhere Joe Biden's failures in the debate, you have every right to say, what are you talking about? But it's the former first lady that came out and is again skewing history we all lived through, that even CNN is now free to report because they were too hostage to their ideology to be honest and care. Alex Thompson writes this book with Jake Tapper. And that's why. And then people book you to say, wait a second, what are you going to say about him now? And Donald Trump, yeah, when you sleep 4 hours a day, sometimes you sit down too long, you're not off. You know how I know that? Because I do it. I get on a train sometimes at 3 o'clock. You could say you don't agree with me. Not many people say I have cognitive failure. Okay, nobody says that. You might say I never had cognitive success. You could say whatever. Whatever I am now, I was 10 years ago, 20 years ago. I tell you, I know he's 80. But Donald Trump works 20 hours a day, does not like to sleep, is up at 6 in the morning. I know directly he's up at 6 in the morning before Fox and Friends. Talk to him sometimes in the middle of the show. And you also know that he calls people at 2 in the morning. I talked to the Secretary of Interior. Said it's not unusual to get a call at 2 in the morning. So sometimes at 3 o'clock in the afternoon or 12 o'clock, you're in an hour meeting, you might not off. Yeah, doesn't mean you're failing. It means maybe you need more sleep, but it doesn't mean you're failing. And the reason why I know that, it's because I have never, ever, and we never will again, have a president more accessible to more people. How many times does Axios say we found out directly? How many times does Kristen Welker of Meet the Press say, I just talked to the president, and here's where he reported? How many times did Jonathan Carl say that? Do you think ABC's been good to President Trump? He sued them. Do you think NBC's been good to President Trump? I think Kristen Welker's been reasonably fair. I really do. I think Jonathan Carl does a good job, too. But I really think that Connie doesn't like Trump. Doesn't think he should be president, just my view. But he still calls him. He's interacting with him. If this guy was failing, losing his train of thought, doing things unusual that he wasn't doing 20 years ago, they'd be reporting exclusively. But instead, they enjoy access, and therefore their viewers and listeners get more access. At some point, you'll give him credit. But Chris Coons, nice try. Another fail.
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23: ABC News, I'm Sherry Preston. A judge has temporarily blocked any payouts from President Trump's so-called anti-weaponization fund. The judge also barred the government from moving forward with the fund's creation while litigation is pending against it. Former Attorney General Pam Bondi is on Capitol Hill today answering questions behind closed doors and not under oath on her release of the Epstein files. A bus hit six vehicles on I-95 in Virginia this morning as traffic slowed in a construction zone. Five people killed, nearly three dozen sent to hospitals, three of the injured injured are in critical condition. Appears there's a framework for a ceasefire in Iran. ABC's Ian Pannell.
2: We have been here before. In fact, at least four or five occasions. We've been told that a deal was close at hand, only for it not to materialize. It's not just President Trump who needs to sign off on it. Also, the Supreme Leader of Iran, Mujtaba Khamenei, needs to agree to it.
23: One of the miners trapped in that cave in Laos has been brought to safety. This is ABC News. A girl's arrested in Kenya on suspicion of arson after fire tore through a dormitory at the girl's boarding school. 16 other students at that school were killed in the fire. A group of students from a Houston STEM program getting a real-world demonstration in physics when they got stuck on a roller coaster.
5: The Iron Shark roller coaster on the Galveston Island Pleasure Pier lifts riders slowly straight up, then plunges them down the other side. Usually. On Thursday, as Casey Escobar was waiting his turn,
8: this time he made like a very like big bang, like he went boom.
5: The eight riders in front of him were stuck flat on their backs, 100 feet up and facing the sky. One by one, firefighters lifted the middle and high school students out of their seats and onto a ladder.
9: The fourth patient is almost harnessed up.
5: It took 4 hours, but the eight kids all made it down safely. Jim Ryan, ABC News.
23: New government data showing because of inflation, Americans are saving less of their income now than any other time in the past 4 years. I'm Sherry Preston, ABC News.
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26: This is a Bloomberg Money Minute. A federal judge in Virginia temporarily blocking any payouts from President Trump's controversial $1.8 billion anti-weaponization slush fund meant to compensate convicted January 6 Capitol rioters and others who claim they were victims of a weaponized federal government under Joe Biden. There's another hearing, though, June 12th. On Wall Street, all the major averages began this Friday at fresh record highs with a preliminary deal to extend the ceasefire with Iran, which could pave the way toward ending the conflict and reopening the Strait of Hormuz. The president beginning a meeting this hour to make a final determination on the latest peace proposal. With that, the Dow is up 0.6%. The Nasdaq is flat. The S&P up 0.1%. Oil down 1%. It's just around $88 a barrel. And one big gainer today, shares of Dell soaring 29% higher after strong demand and blowout sales of its AI powering servers last quarter. It also raised its outlook. Tom Busby, Bloomberg Radio.
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33: Don't think we can escape the wet weather, but this afternoon and tonight, scattered storms could bring tropical downpours. Actually, under a slight risk in parts of North Georgia for flooding, so could be some heavier rain. Low 80s today. Tonight will drop to the mid-60s with the storm threat. Saturday, some scattered showers and thunderstorms, 85. Maybe some showers and thundershowers on Sunday. From the Weather Channel, I'm meteorologist Ray Stajic.
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0: I think the media crossed the Rubicon when it came to siding with partisans. But there are still some people out there on the left and the right who trust the mainstream media. I now have to do so much more research than I have ever had to do for this program, and I want you to know I do my own show prep. You know why some talk radio shows all sound alike is they have, like, their company has a research wing that sends them their show prep. I know one company in particular of that is not doing very well financially, and they send a package of stuff every day to all of their hosts with dictates on what they're supposed to talk about, and they all sound the same. And that's why they're not doing well. There's no individuality. But nonetheless, I digress. I do my show prep. And I spend way more time. The amount of subscriptions I gotta pay for you people. I mean, you got to subscribe to everything these days because the Wall Street Journal tells you part of the story. And then the New York Times does. And the Washington Examiner does. And the Epoch Times does. Then the Los Angeles Times does. And the Washington Post does. And everybody has their own narrative because narrative is way more important these days than truth to the press. And they are on the verge of crossing absolutely the Rubicon of distrust in ways they never have before. They've always been bad. But the willingness of the American press corps to cover for Graham Plattner and James Tallarico, you know, they're like, fact check, James Tallarico is not a vegan. James Tallarico said he was going to make his campaign the first vegan campaign because of climate change. I'm sorry, I think we have the right to call the man a vegan until proven otherwise. You notice there was no video of him eating that turkey leg or whatever it was. It could have been a tofurkey leg or a soy leg or something, probably a soy leg for him or something else. We have not actually seen him chewing on the turkey. He put his lips on it, but that's about it. There are jokes. I realize there are jokes. I'm not going to make those jokes. I'm just not going to make those jokes. But, I mean, this is Tallarico in his own words.
1: We have, I think, heard more and more issues of animal welfare. I think not just because it's the right thing to do and the moral thing to do, but also it's, as all of you know, necessary to fight climate change. It is now existential that we try to reduce our meat consumption and that we try to respect animals in all aspects of society. And so I am proud to say that our campaign has officially become a non-meat campaign. So we are only buying vegan products from our local vegan businesses.
0: So we can't call him a vegan, according to the fact checkers, which, by the way, also ignored that he thinks that God is non-binary. The things this guy says. And then there's Graham Plattner. This is a bit of a hullabaloo today. Graham Plattner blames Susan Collins for sending him to Iraq. Now, there hasn't been a draft in this country since Vietnam. Graham Plattner, the Nazi who now says, actually, I'm not a Nazi, I'm a communist. I hate the Jews and American soldiers. Graham Plattner blames Susan Collins. So Susan Collins in 2003 voted for the war in Iran. It was 70 members of the Senate, bipartisan, Democrat and Republicans, voted for the war with Iraq, not Iran, voted for the war with Iraq. And a year later, Graham Plattner volunteered for the war in Iraq. You've got to follow the timeline here. In 2003, Susan Collins votes for the authorization of force in Iraq. A year later, Graham Plattner enlists to go fight in Iraq and says he wants to kill people. He then re-enlists when his tour is over and then signs up as a mercenary with Blackwater because he writes about how much fun it is to kill people and bang prostitutes in Southeast Asia while on leave and, well, do things by himself in the porta potties while thinking about rape. That's him. It's not me. That's him, a seriously depraved and disturbed individual. And now he's trying to blame Susan Collins for sending him to war in which he volunteered repeatedly to go, including as a mercenary. And he's upset with Susan Collins telling the truth. They really don't like this.
2: Senator Collins, Mr. Plattner says that you sent him to war. What is your comment on that?
3: I mean, Susan Collins voted to send me to Iraq. And she's also there to help Donald Trump continue this absolutely insane conflict in the Straits of Hormuz.
4: Well, first of all, he not only enlisted twice after the war was started, but he also went to work for a security company, a controversial one named Blackwater, after his term in the service was over.
3: We destroyed Iraq, and we destroyed Afghanistan. And all the suffering, all the killing, all the dying, all the displacement, all of it. We, the United States, did that. The anger that I feel is for the people that sent me, who are, frankly, still the same people who are sending people off right now to go but be in harm's way so we can start and have the stupid war with Iran. It's the same people. And that is, like, if I have any anger, it is reserved for, like, the political system itself and the people in it who view war not as, like, a thing that has a human toll, but they view war as, like, a political game, something that they can use.
4: So I respect anyone who steps forward to serve their country, but the fact is that was Plattner's decision to serve. He was not drafted.
3: I am still proud of being a Marine. I am very proud of, like, my service and the service of the guys that fought next to me. I mean, we tried our best. We truly did. But it doesn't matter if you try your best inside of a flawed policy and a flawed system. It's flawed from the top down. It's bound to fail. It's bound to bring an immense amount of violence upon people who in no way, shape, or form are deserving it.
0: His words versus hers. She's telling the truth. Graham Plattner chose to go to Iraq. He didn't have to. There was no draft. He chose to go. And then he chose to go a second time. And then he chose to go as a mercenary for Blackwater. And he chose to write about his pleasure in killing people. And he chose to write about his pleasure in taking leave to Southeast Asia to bang prostitutes. And he chose to write about pleasuring himself in porta potties, thinking about rape. He chose to write those things. He chose to get the Nazi Totenkopf tattoo, the symbol of the guards who oversaw the concentration camps. He chose to do those things. And now that he's being called out on it, he is choosing to blame other people instead of accepting responsibility for himself. It's like the mayor of Chicago blaming Kia because Kia cars kept getting broken into. It wasn't the fault of the criminals, it was the fault of Kia for making their cars so accessible. It's not the fault of the kids who are engaged in mass violence in Chicago, it's the social media company's fault for allowing them to stream it. It's always someone else's fault with the communists and the progressives. It's always someone else's fault. And the American press corps, by giving voice to this instead of putting true blame where it belongs on the individual who made the decision, they cross a Rubicon for which it will not be recoverable. Some media companies will not go that far. They will turn back and say, you know what? We got to cover both sides fairly instead of giving the Democrats a pass as they decide to elevate Nazis and communists and people who work for Al-Qaeda and people who sympathize with Al-Qaeda and freaks like Tallarico in Texas, who is too far outside the mainstream, who does not say woman. He refers, you know what James Tallarico refers to women as? Neighbors with uteruses. I'm not making that up. He actually does refer to women as that. The media has lots of distrust. They can turn back now or they can all go bankrupt, along with the Democratic Party, which, by the way, is completely out of money. Even their donors don't want to give them any more money.
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6: News. I'm Therese Crowley. President Trump posting, I will be meeting now in the Situation Room to make a final determination on a 60-day ceasefire extension with Iran to finalize terms on nuclear weapons in the Strait of Hormuz. But Iran's shadow fleet may be getting 1 million barrels of oil a day to China despite the U.S. blockade.
7: Network of mostly old tankers is concentrated midway between Chinese and Iranian waters, where experts say illicit Iranian oil is moved daily onto vessels bound for China.
6: Box Business, Lauren Simonetti. New York Governor Kathy Hochul signs a law banning all law enforcement from wearing masks. And a terrible work zone wreck on I-95 near Richmond, Virginia, leaves 5 dead, 34 hurt. A bus failed to slow down. 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
0: Ladies and gentlemen, boys and girls, it's an open line Friday, and the phone number is 877-973-7425. Should you wish to be on the program, I have the audio. I kid you not. I did not make this up. This is James Tallarico, the weirdo from Texas.
17: Every one of our neighbors with a uterus became the property of the state.
1: One of our neighbors with a uterus to be able to control their own body.
0: He really says it. He really says it. Our neighbors, he can't say woman. He can't say woman or women. He can't say females. Our neighbors with uteruses. Our neighbors with, that is, hey, neighbors with uteruses, does that make you feel respected? Does that make you feel respected? Do you know what the other phrase is they use? Don't be mad at me for telling you this. Don't be mad at me for telling you this. This is the other phrase that these sort of people use. It's either neighbors with uteruses are you prepared for this? Neighbors with bottom holes. I'm not making that up. That is for real. That is what they say. That is what they say, because they don't want to say woman. Why? Because a trans activist may get their feelings hurt. Notice how I said their feelings hurt. Might get his feelings hurt. You're excluding the boys when you say woman. If you say neighbors with uteruses, we're gonna spend more time on the newspeak here. We are, but you need to understand this is who we're dealing with. Someone who, instead of saying woman, says neighbor with uterus. What he's gonna do now is start saying woman. I love women, women, women. I love women. I love women, women, women. To pretend he never said it, and the fact checkers will say he's telling the truth. 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
18: News. I'm Sherry Preston. President Trump saying minutes ago he is meeting now in the White House Situation Room to make a final determination on whether the U.S. will sign that deal with Iran. Overnight, word came that a framework had been agreed to that would reopen the Strait of Hormuz. In Laos, one person has been rescued from that cave where several miners have been trapped for more than a week.
19: This is an extremely delicate operation. Each person will have to be brought to the surface one by one. Six additional divers have arrived to help with this rescue mission, and we're told that they needed thinner divers to reach the area where all of this is unfolding. So it does give you a sense of the terrain and how difficult this mission is.
18: ABC's Marcus Moore. A federal judge has temporarily blocked any payouts from that so-called anti-weaponization fund until a lawsuit brought by two January 6th police officers can run its course. Former Attorney General Pam Bondi on Capitol Hill answering questions about the release of the Epstein files. This is ABC News. Plans by the Trump administration to send Americans coming from Ebola hot zones in Africa to Kenya have hit a snag. From the State Department, here's ABC's Shannon Kingston.
20: A Kenyan court has put a pause on the Trump administration's plan to open a 50-bed field hospital in the country for Americans exposed to the Ebola virus. The African CDC has suggested Kenya's government was pressured into housing the center. Some experts also warning that a foreign facility is a strategic mistake, saying U.S. nationals impacted by the outbreak should be brought home. Shannon Kingston, ABC News, the State Department.
18: Just 4 months after putting a new rule in effect for plus-size passengers, Southwest Airlines has changed it. Those customers

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5: Showers and storms are likely here this afternoon, 81. We'll keep the storm chances going overnight tonight, 66. Heavy rain and storms again for tomorrow, high tomorrow, 82. And a lesser chance of storms on Sunday, with Sunday's high, 77. Monday, chance of showers and storms in the forecast, Monday's high, 83. Richard DeWedding at the Weather Channel.
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7: Hello, America. Welcome. It's Eric Erickson, 877-973-7425. Should you wish to be on the program, I would be very happy to have you. There is news. Martina McBride has announced she is pulling out of the whatever they called it, the country fair or whatever they were going to do on the mall. She's not going to do it now. Bret Michael has pulled out. Basically, all the musicians that were announced have decided to pull out as too divisive. And I mean, really, we're going to be left with the J6 choir and Kid Rock, aren't we? That's what this is going to be about. You know, there's a way to do this and get people invested in it. But it needs to be less Trump branded. That's just the truth. And this was all going to be tied to Donald Trump. And you had a lot of creative artists who don't want to be tied to Donald Trump, who would otherwise be glad to help celebrate the country. I'm still telling you, somebody called Dolly Parton. This hour of the program brought to you by Van Allen Golf, A-L-L-E-N, vanallengolf.com. 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I've been putting up some of their pictures there. 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I love them. Text Golf, G-O-L-F, to 33777. 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The Golfer Charlie, it really is a great. I just signed Charlie up for it. So, yeah, do that. Now, when we come back, have y'all seen the video? Alexandria Ocasio-Cortez speaking to a group of Muslim men who refuse to even acknowledge her presence. They're talking to each other while she's speaking with her head covered. She's got a scarf over her head. The woman who believes that the Republicans are going to send us into the Handmaid's Tale voluntarily put on the Handmaid's Tale costume to speak to a group of Islamists. What on earth is going on? I actually definitively know the answer to what is happening. I do. Trust me. And I'm going to explain it. And at the bottom of the hour, some of you have been waiting for me to go on a particular tirade. You knew it was coming. That's going to happen. The bottom of the next hour, some of you are going to want to tune me out. You shouldn't. You should listen because I speak truth to power, all power, regardless of the letter next to their name. We'll get to it when we come back. First, there's a BOGO happening. This may be the last week for the BOGO. Today may be the last day. 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
4: They're in the Situation Room. I'm Lisa Brady, Fox News. President Trump meeting with advisors to make a final determination on whether to move forward on a proposed deal with Iran.
5: In a social media post, President Trump says Iran must agree to never have a nuclear weapon and immediately reopen the Strait of Hormuz with no tolls. The U.S. would end a naval blockade, preventing access to Iranian ports. And he says the U.S. would unearth Iran's highly enriched uranium to have it destroyed. In addition, President Trump says no money would be exchanged until further notice.
4: Fox's Jared Halpern at the White House. Iran is seeking sanctions relief as part of a deal and publicly rejects some of the president's key demands. There's hope on Wall Street, though, the Dow topping 51K for the first time as U.S. oil prices sink under $87 a barrel. Former U.S. Attorney General Pam Bondi reportedly refusing to answer some questions on the president's involvement in the release of the Jeffrey Epstein files, while also defending the administration's actions in closed-door testimony to a House panel. Oversight Committee Chair James Comer telling reporters earlier,
6: "The government has failed the survivors. There's no question about that. And that dates back five presidential administrations."
4: Comer has said the committee will release a transcript of the Bondi interview. A man who sold deadly substances by mail pleads guilty in Canada.
7: Kenneth Law admits in Newmarket, Ontario court that he sold lethal substances online to people who used them to end their own lives, pleading guilty to counseling or aiding suicide in a deal where Canadian prosecutors dropped 14 murder charges against Law. Sentencing is set for September. Police in Canada and around the world have been investigating more than 100 suicides linked to Law.
4: Fox's Jeff Benasso. Assisted suicide is legal in Canada, but it's limited to certain patients and with help from a doctor. Otherwise, it's illegal to recommend or aid suicide. 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
4: Election results in Mexico can be thrown out over foreign interference under a constitutional amendment passed by the Mexican Senate.
11: The Senate vote was 85-42 in favor of the constitutional amendment adding foreign interference as a reason to annul election results in Mexico. The lower house approved it the day before. It defines foreign interference as illicit financing, propaganda, the systematic dissemination of misinformation, digital manipulation, and the intervention of foreign governments or agencies. Opponents say it's too broad and could be used to challenge and overturn legitimate election results. Mexico's president, Claudia Sheinbaum's party, controls both houses of Congress and helped elect most judges. She says the risk of foreign election interference is real and cites the U.S. embassy having funneled money to a Mexican anti-corruption organization that sometimes endorses candidates. Chris Foster, Fox News.
4: And to become binding, that amendment needs to be ratified by more than half of Mexico's state legislatures. A federal judge in Virginia is blocking the Justice Department's new compensation fund for people claiming political prosecutions, setting a June 12th hearing in one of several lawsuits arguing the fund is illegal. A former college basketball star continues to make a mark early in her pro career.
12: When her most remarkable basketball career will end one day, Caitlin Clark will likely be like the NBA's LeBron James, the holder of nearly every record in WNBA history.
13: For Clark, the quick pass, whips it right to Cunningham. 500 career assists for Caitlin Clark, the fastest to do it in WNBA history.
12: On Prime Video Thursday, Caitlin Clark, who holds the WNBA record for the most assists in one season, as well as in an individual game, shattered Sue Bird's record Thursday for the fastest player in the 30 years of the WNBA to reach 500 career assists. It took Bird 82 games, Clark only 59.
4: Fox's Jared Max, the former University of Iowa star, also the league's fastest to reach 1,000 career points. And Lisa Brady, this is Fox News.
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15: Showers and storms are likely here this afternoon, 81. We'll keep the storm chances going overnight tonight, 66. Heavy rain and storms again for tomorrow, high tomorrow, 82. And a lesser chance of storms on Sunday, with Sunday's high, 77. Monday, chance of showers and storms in the forecast, Monday's high, 83. Richard DeWedding at the Weather Channel.
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0: Ladies and gentlemen, boys and girls, it is an Open Line Friday here. This is Eric Erickson nationwide. The phone number is 877-973-7425. Should you wish to be on the program, I would be very happy to have you. And if you text the word Eric, E-R-I-C-K, to 33777, you will get the live stream, the show notes, the podcast, the four things to know in the afternoon, and all the social media links. I will be traveling this weekend to Louisiana. There may be pictures that we will see. Home on Sunday. It's a quick turnaround trip. I'm going to go over see my parents and my sisters. And then I got to be home Sunday afternoon because we got people coming over that evening. And then I'll be back over there in a few weeks. Oh, by the way, Mom and Dad, I'll be coming back over in another few weeks to finish up all the property sale stuff. So you'll get your fill of me. Now, we must talk. Alexandria, by the way, do y'all know how much I love you? Charlie, I know you're listening. You better be listening, considering it's your job to listen. Do you know how much I love you? In a heterosexual way. Do you listeners know how much I love you? I am not going to play the sound of Alexandria Ocasio-Cortez talking. To spare you all, to spare Charlie, who he's only got a few brain cells left, having dealt with kids, they're home for summer and all that. I wanted to spare all of you, including him, from having to hear Alexandria Ocasio-Cortez speak. Because we would all be dumber. But she did speak. She spoke to a group of Muslim men with the mayor of New York City. New York City, Mayor Zohran Mamdani. She spoke about tolerance and shared values and solidarity, brother. And all those Muslim men, who, by the way, they were all in traditional wear except for the mayor of New York, who was in a soccer jersey. They ignored her. They did what the rest of America does. They're kind of the same way. They ignored her as she spoke because Muslim men do not want to be lectured to by an annoying Brooklyn progressive. But while she spoke to them, Alexandria Ocasio-Cortez, she had her hair covered in a scarf out of respect for the Islamic men who do not wish to see a woman with their hair, with a woman's hair uncovered. I'm sorry. Doggone it, y'all. I'm sorry. I keep saying woman when it's neighbor with uterus. Congressperson, Congress critter with uterus, who spoke to these Islamic men. Why? This is a Congress critter with uterus who believes that Republican men are going to put us all in The Handmaid's Tale, the Margaret Atwood novel. Tangent, side note, tangent. I will have you know I read that book twice. I did not want to read that book twice, but I took two classes in college at Mercer University, my alma mater, with the same professor who felt the need in two separate classes over two separate semesters to make people read The Handmaid's Tale, because this Birkenstock-clad feminist who breastfed her three-year-old in class, I'm not making that up. Maybe the kid was two. She already had a second kid and was still breastfeeding the first kid in class in front of us. One of those hippie feminists, like those 90s academic feminists who, I mean, they never shaved. They never met a razor that they didn't look at as a symbol of patriarchal oppression. One of them feminists. Yeah, and she made us read The Handmaid's Tale twice, and I knew halfway through the book, this professor of mine is not smart. She is educated beyond her capacity. Because if you read The Handmaid's Tale by Margaret Atwood and you think it's a good book, your partner at night has AA batteries. That's just the truth. You need to know this. If you actually believe The Handmaid's Tale is a good book, if you actually like it, it inspired you, you are someone who is an angry, bitter neighbor with a uterus. Because it's a horrible book. It's not a well-written book. It's not. It's a dumb book. It is a book based on hatred of men. And you probably have a like monthly Amazon subscription for AA batteries, if not D batteries. And I had to read it twice in college. I hate that book. And yet, neighbors with uteruses of a certain political persuasion believe that that book is a foreshadowing and prophecy of what it's going to be like in America under the Republicans and Donald Trump. They do. And yet it's not happening. It's not. But they believe it. And yet these same people who believe that Republicans are going to put them in these Handmaid's Tales dresses with the white hoods, they will voluntarily, for a group of Islamic men, cover their head and get into the Handmaid's Tale costume. And you have to wonder about the irony and the humor of Alexandria Ocasio-Cortez, who believes Republican patriarchy is going to oppress her, and she voluntarily submits to the Islamic patriarchy and covers her head out of a sign of respect for them, she believes, as she lectures them on solidarity. We have seen this before. We have seen this before, my friends. Tangent. My buddy Adam just texted and said, should I be concerned about your blood pressure today? Yes, I've had 4 espressos. Can you tell? Now, here's what's going on. There is only one way to look at this, and I apologize if this offends you, but this is the God's honest truth. You may not like this truth, but this is the truth. We have seen this before. In 1976, at the beginning of the Iranian Revolution, the socialist left in Iran began to rally to the Ayatollah Khomeini's cause. These were men and women, none of whom wore Arab gear, none of whom covered their hair, none of whom dressed in typical Islamic garb. They sided with the Ayatollah. And the Ayatollah was very clear he would come back and impose an Islamic Republic. But the progressive left believed it didn't apply to them, and they joined forces with the Ayatollah, and they drove out the Shah and Western liberalism in favor of a socialist regime allied with the Soviet Union. The very first people to die after the Ayatollah took power were the progressive secular leftists who rejected the Shah and Western liberalism in favor of Eastern communism. There are pictures of people who were in protest for the Ayatollah cheering him, and they looked Western. You couldn't tell, but for the background or some of the Arabs around them, you couldn't tell they were in Iran. They dressed like you and me. And there are famous pictures of them with their biographies of this person was murdered on this date. This person fled the country and lives in Switzerland. This person's whole family was murdered. There's a famous picture of 2 young women holding the peace sign out the window of a car. One of them was murdered with her whole family. The other one escaped as her brother and her parents and her children were murdered. And she now lives in Sweden and will tell anyone about how she was so wrong about leftism and its alliance with Islam. But here's the thing you must understand. The things of the world hate the things of God. And those of you who aren't Christians, I know you have a hard time with this one, but it is the only way to reconcile the socialist secular left allying with Islamic radicals. It's the only way to explain why Alexandria Ocasio-Cortez thinks that you and I as conservatives want to put her in a Handmaid's costume, but she will voluntarily wear one so as not to offend Islamic men. The things of the world hate the things of God, and the things of the world will ally with each other against the things of God. And yes, the implication there is Islam is a thing of the world. And if you're offended by that, I'm sorry, but it's the truth. And the things of the world will ally together against the things of God, against Christianity, against Judaism, against the truth, because Christ Jesus said, I am the way, the truth, and the life. And so they will ally against the truth, because the truth is something that is objective. It is real and knowable like God. It is why they twist the truth. It is why they twist words together, because the things of the world are in alliance against the things of God. And once they've disposed of the things of God, then they'll turn and fight each other. J.R.R. Tolkien captured this well in The Lord of the Rings, and to his credit, Peter Jackson captured it well in the movies. The orcs are as nasty to each other as they are to men, except when men are present. When men are present, the orcs, the orci, they are aligned against the men. They are aligned against God's creation. And the moment the men are dispatched, they turn on each other and kill each other and eat each other. It is captured physically, visually in The Lord of the Rings. The things of the world ally with each other against the things of God until they are together without the things of God, and then they turn on each other. And inevitably, the nastiest ones, the fundamentalist ones, they're the ones who win. The secularists cannot stand up to religion. Why? Because secularism is a religion. It just happens to be the weakest religion. Why? Because Christianity and Islam, they all believe in higher powers. Secularism, you are your own God, and you have no power against the supernatural. You think there is no supernatural, and yet you're in alliance with the bad part of supernaturalism against the good part of supernaturalism, and you can't withstand it. So when the Muslim horde allies with the secularists to drive out Christians and Jews from a location, the moment the Christians and Jews have fled, the Muslim horde turns on the secularists and eliminates them. The communists of China think that they can dabble with the Iranians and that they can outnumber the Iranians and they're more powerful than the Iranians, except the Iranians have a fundamental commitment to a higher power, which ultimately always makes them stronger than the people who believe in nothing but themselves. When you believe there is a God, you have a greater sense of self than if you believe there is no God and this is all there is and the worms are going to eat your body. So the things of the world ally with each other. So Alexandria Ocasio-Cortez can stand before a group of Islamic men with her hair covered, not recognizing the humor or irony in a woman who believes Republican patriarchy is going to impose that on her, volunteering to do it, to speak to a group of men who wouldn't even pay attention to her speech because she, a neighbor with the uterus, is beneath them. And again, if you're not a spiritual person, if you're not a religious person, you have a hard time following what I'm saying. And I understand it. But I pray your eyes are one day open to this, because when you see it, you can't unsee it. Why is anti-Semitism on the rise? Because the things of the world hate the things of God. The God of all creation chose the Jewish people. And when came to earth, came as a Jew, was proclaimed the king of the Jews on the cross. So the things of the world hate the Jews, and they certainly hate Christians. And they'll dispatch the Jews first because there were fewer of them, and then they turn on the Christians. Alexandria Ocasio-Cortez, you see it. They come after Catholic Charities in Pennsylvania to tell Catholic Charities you can't be involved in adoptions. They come after Christian hospitals saying you're going to be forced to perform abortions and trans surgeries. They come after Christian schools and say you will be defunded and shut down if you do not indoctrinate children into progressive secular values like transgenderism. But they do not come for the Islamic schools. They do not come for the Muslims. They leave Dearborn, Michigan alone. They leave the Muslim schools alone. They come for the Jewish schools and the Christian schools. They come from the Jewish charities and the Christian charities. They leave the Islamic charities that are taking your welfare dollars through fraud and funding terrorism abroad. They leave that alone. In fact, let me play you this clip from Tim Walz. This clip will blow your mind from yesterday, asked about the fraud in the Somali community.
1: Do you want to hear more from members and leaders from the Somali community to say, we need to look at ourselves, we need to hold our own neighbors accountable, because look at the damage that this has done to our community. What do you want to hear more from instead of just saying, don't blame us? Do you want to see more ownership and oversight from within?
2: Look, it's not law-abiding citizens. If that were the case, there's a lot of white men should be holding a lot of white men accountable.
0: You got that? A lot of white men should be holding white men accountable. You can't answer the question on the Somali community. Why? Because it's an Islamic community of Somalis who take welfare dollars and fund terrorism abroad, and the things of the world hate the things of God, and they will ally together. And once you see it, you can't unsee it.
3: 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Those who disagree with him, also listen to see what he's going to say next. It's the Eric Erickson Show.
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9: Fox News, I'm Gianna Gelosi. President Donald Trump says he's holding a White House Situation Room meeting to make a final determination on moving forward with a deal to extend the Iran ceasefire.
10: In a social media post, President Trump says Iran must agree to never have a nuclear weapon and immediately reopen the Strait of Hormuz with no tolls. The U.S. would end a naval blockade, preventing access to Iranian ports. And he says the U.S. would unearth Iran's highly enriched uranium to have it destroyed.
9: That's Fox's Jared Halpern. A temporary order from a federal judge in Virginia blocks any payments from a nearly $1.8 billion Justice Department compensation fund that was set up to pay out settlements to individuals accusing the Biden administration of investigating or prosecuting them for political purposes. A judge has set a June 12th hearing about whether or not to extend her order. 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
0: Ladies and gentlemen, I'm afraid I went on such a tirade there that this is a short segment. So, Dave, I'm sorry you've waited as long as you have. I will get to you on the other side of the break. I promise when we come back from break, I will take your phone call along with the rest of you. It's an open line Friday, 877-973-7425. Should you wish to be on the program, have y'all seen the Blue Origin explosion last night? Have any of you seen that the video of that? So there's now a video that's come out of someone landing in Orlando, Florida, who is filming out the window and catches the explosion all the way over on the coast. It is a giant fireball, one of the largest explosions to have happened in history, given the size of the rocket, destroying the launch pad, twisting the metal. It was impressive to watch. I feel bad for the Blue Origin team, but as someone who kind of likes those videos, and they're cool, that was an impressive fireball. That was really impressive mushroom cloud that came up. Just wild. And for people to be landing and see that, it reminds me of my aunt was a teacher in Eustis, Florida, when the Challenger took off and her kids went outside. They could see it, and they saw what happened. That's something. Your phone calls when we come back. 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
20: News. I'm Mike DeBusky. Iran now says that President Trump is misrepresenting the terms of a potential peace deal, according to the country's state-run news agency, specifically around issues involving the Strait of Hormuz and Iran's nuclear materials. Earlier today, President Trump said he was meeting with aides to decide whether to extend the ceasefire with Iran, a ceasefire that's already shown signs of breaking.
21: News of this potential short-term deal came just hours after the U.S. and Iran traded strikes, but still, the White House insists the ceasefire is holding. The Vice President telling reporters, quote, ceasefires are always a little messy.
20: ABC's Mary Bruce. Pam Bondi on Capitol Hill today, the attorney general testifying before the House Oversight Committee about her department's release of the Epstein files. And five people are dead in Virginia after a bus careened into a work zone early this morning. More than 30 people were taken to the hospital in this incident. Police say the crash is under investigation. This is ABC News. A search for survivors of a suspected gas leak explosion at a Dallas apartment complex. Three people confirmed dead, including a child, in that blast yesterday. Meanwhile, the search for three bodies continues in Longview, Washington, where a chemical tank imploded this week, the blast killing 11 people there, injuring 8. In Laos, one of the 7 people trapped in a flooded cave has now been rescued. ABC's Britt Clennett has what happens next.
1: Earlier, rescuers, they did say that a new plan may involve teaching them how to scuba dive so that they can actually make their own way out through very tight tunnels and murky waters. The divers are bringing supplies to the group of men, blankets, more water and electrolytes, and bringing back with them messages to their families, the miners telling their parents, wives and children to be strong and not to worry about them.
20: 2 men there are still missing. And a successful launch for SpaceX last night, the Falcon 9 rocket now on its way to delivering 29 Starlink satellites to low Earth orbit. Mike Dubusky, ABC News.
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22: This is a Bloomberg Money Minute. A massive setback for Jeff Bezos and his Blue Origin space exploration company. One of its unmanned New Glenn rockets exploded in a massive fireball in a test on a Florida launch pad late yesterday. Now, the company is preparing to launch a ton of satellites for Amazon Leo. That's a rival to SpaceX's Starlink satellite service. Now, today, that explosion is sending shares of U.S. space-related companies like Voyager and Rocket Lab lower. But elsewhere on Wall Street, stocks are seeing more gains, and oil is sharply lower as President Trump meets with advisors this hour. He's expected to make a final decision on extending a ceasefire with Iran today. And with that, the Dow right now, 0.2% higher. The Nasdaq and the S&P up about 0.3% each. Oil down about 2.5%. It's below $87 a barrel. The big gainers, shares of Dell soaring 29% higher after strong demand and blowout sales of its AI-powering servers. Tom Busby, Bloomberg Radio.
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25: Showers and storms are likely here this afternoon. 81. We'll keep the storm chances going overnight. Tonight, 66. Heavy rain and storms again for tomorrow. High tomorrow, 82. And a lesser chance of storms on Sunday, with Sunday's high 77. Monday, chance of showers and storms in the forecast. Monday's high 83. Richard DeWedding at the Weather Channel.
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0: Hello, America. It is Eric Erickson here. I am delighted to have you with me. The full number this open line Friday is 877-973-7425, and I am going to go to Dave, who's waited very patiently. Dave, welcome. How are you?
26: I'm doing good. Love your show.
0: Thank you.
26: I'll tell you what, well, I had a question, but if you've been, you know, I've been on hold so long, I've been holding, but this whole thing with the that explosion, and was it in Washington?
0: No. The rocket on the coast.
26: Is it Rocket Fuel something or something?
0: Yeah. It was the Blue Origin down at Cape Canaveral.
26: Oh, it was in Florida?
0: Yeah.
26: Oh, okay. And then there was something that happened in California with some kind of...
0: Now, there was the explosion of the apartment complex in Dallas that happened yesterday, too.
26: Okay, See, this stuff is... Now, that's new to me. That's news to me. But, I'm sorry. I remember... my original question is about...
0: Martina McBride and everybody pulling out of the concert.
26: Yeah. But I've been listening, but I'm listening, and there's is there people when Notre Dame burnt down,
0: uh-huh,
26: with all the immigrant workers working in there, that there was some suspicion in my mind
0: about about Notre Dame burning down.
26: Yes.
0: Well, I will say that, after a multi-million dollar investigation that they determined that there was, turpentine and paint thinner that they had left near, the lights, and that is there. I don't really think it was a suspicious burning based on where the fire started from what they know. Now, if you just refuse to believe the reports and stuff, we can always find conspiracy theories, but I kind of think that based on where the fire started in the roof, based on what was there, it probably was legit. Now, as to the point I think you were going to make, and I'm sorry you did wait for about an hour to get to it, the reason that some of these artists are pulling out of this this event is, one, some of them said they were never invited to begin with. And two, some of them said they were willing to do it until they got the particulars from the Freedom 250 group, and it looked more like it was a political rally for the president, and they wanted to be a part of something celebrating the nation, but they didn't want the political rally aspect of it, so they pulled out. But nonetheless, I'm sorry, but it was a dreadful lineup. If you guys haven't heard the lineup, that is now mostly gone now. Some of them, again, said, no, we never even agreed to be part of it, and some of them were like, we were going to, but it sounds like a political campaign rally, and we don't want to be a part of that. It also looks like they have taken down the post now. It was Milli Vanilli and Vanilla Ice and Bret Michael and the Commodores and Martina McBride and some people I'd never even heard of. Nobody else had heard of. It just that they just can't do culture these people. So now, okay, I got to tell you, because time is running out, that Renai, you got a month, ladies and gentlemen. 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Ramsey, welcome to the show. How are you?
4: Hey, Eric, I love your show. Just a real quick question regarding the Strait of Hormuz. So the United States, from what I understand, and I could be wrong, the United States has taken upon themselves to supply the world with oil now that the Strait of Hormuz is closed, which I really don't understand. I don't like what's going on with Iran. I wish we would have never stopped bombing them. We don't negotiate with terrorists. So I was just curious, can the United States They probably won't. But could they, in your opinion, use oil as a leverage to get European nations, Middle Eastern nations on board with us to open up the Gulf, the Strait, and get oil flowing again?
0: I think that we need to think about that, because to a degree we can, and the way we can do it is we export almost all of our domestically produced oil because of the way our refineries are set up to process heavy crude, and we produce sweet crude in this country, and we send that to Europe. I think there's a way to do that, and also to leverage the Venezuelan supply as well. We should, in large part because these countries are actually running out of oil. An Exxon finance guy yesterday in a closed-door meeting, and it leaked, said basically, we are 7 weeks into the point where they said in 6 weeks Europe would start running out of oil. We're 7 weeks in now, and they are about to run out of oil. Oil reserves globally are at the lowest they have ever been since after World War II. This is the, we are literally at a point of economic history that has not existed before since World War II, and people are really expecting a major skyrocket in oil prices very soon if something doesn't change. The fact that the Iranians are continuing to come back and forth and say that they have no interest in opening the Strait, can we start negotiating about the Gay of Hormuz at some point? Because we're not getting the Strait open. We're not with Iran in its present capacity. Maybe we will have more success with the Gay of Hormuz instead of the Strait of Hormuz, because it's not opening. They do not, the Iranians do not want it open unless they get to control it and toll it. And we either need to blow them up or come up with some other plan, because they are now all this entire deal that the president says it looks like we have it and we're ready to go with it. The Iranians are now saying, what deal? We agreed nothing. And here again, we got gas prices going down. We got the stock market doing well. It just has one of those something wicked this way come feelings to what's happening with Iran refusing to open the Strait of Hormuz. Now, I gotta go on a little bit of a tirade here. Some of you have been waiting for this. You read my morning piece. I went through campaign management school at a place called the Leadership Institute. If you're a conservative and you are interested in running political campaigns, you should go to the Leadership Institute in D.C. In fact, if you're a student, in many cases, they offer it for free and they have a dorm you can stay in. I actually used some of my continuing legal education budget, and I paid, I think it was like $2,500 at the time. And I went for a week to campaign management school. A candidate who I was helping paid for me to go through my CLE budget, and I stayed in a dorm. I was a married, like, 26-year-old, and stayed in a dorm, played golden tee every night at the bar across the street, and went through a week of intensive campaign management school, like 9 to 5 every day for a week. And one of the lessons we learned from Leadership Institute was founded by Morton Blackwell to train up conservatives to be journalists, to be campaign leaders, to be campaign consultants and managers, to be Hill staffers, to be great conservatives in politics and in culture and in journalism. One of the lessons that Morton Blackwell imposed on us was a lesson learned from a guy named Scott Faulkner. Scott Faulkner had been the head of personnel for Ronald Reagan. And Scott Faulkner taught that personnel is policy. Personnel is policy. You do not hire a squishy liberal if you are a conservative. And if you're a progressive, you don't hire a conservative. If you're a Christian, you don't hire atheists. If you're an atheist, you should hire Christians, but you get the point. Personnel is policy. You want the people around you to reflect your values. Here in Georgia, we're in a runoff for the United States Senate primary for the Republicans. And Republicans are offered a choice. They're offered a choice between a guy named Derek Dooley and a guy named Mike Collins, who's a current congressman. Mike Collins hired a guy named Brandon Phillips to be his chief of staff in Congress. Let me read you this. Brandon Phillips pleaded guilty to criminal trespass charges in 2008 after he admitted he destroyed a laptop and slashed another person's tires in Bibb County, Georgia. He was sentenced under first offender status to 3 years on probation in order to pay $1,500 in restitution. And you say, Erickson, it was 2008. Are you serious? Well, Later in 2008, in November of 2008, police were called to his Atlanta home after pulling a gun on a woman. When police arrived, Brandon Phillips told them he pointed a gun at the caller after hearing someone bang on his front door. He said he then went to get his gun out of his car and pointed it at the caller because he thought she was banging on his door. A few weeks later, he was arrested and charged with simple assault and battery. The charges in that case were dead docketed, a legal term, when the charges are essentially put on hold after Brandon Phillips went through pretrial counseling. You say again, that's 2008. But in 2022, Brandon Phillips was arrested for cruelty to animals after kicking a woman's dog and causing injury to the animal. It's 2008. It's 2022. The next year, Mike Collins hired Brandon Phillips to be his chief of staff in Congress, where Brandon Phillips promptly caused an ethics scandal for allegedly using your money, to fund his girlfriend's salary for a job she didn't actually do, and was accused of misusing the congressman's members' representational allowance funds. That is, the members of Congress have money they can use to do constituent services, and Phillips is alleged to have misused it. And by the way, you should hear this. Some of the unnamed witnesses in the case before the House Ethics Committee told the board members they were concerned about cooperation due to potential retaliation. Multiple witnesses told the OCC, that's the Office of the Counsel, that they fear of Brandon Phillips's stemming from, in part, their awareness of public reporting of past violent criminal behavior of Mr. Phillips. That's the guy Mike Collins chose to be his chief of staff. And when the ethics scandal happened, he decided to, quote-unquote, part ways with Brandon Phillips. He parted ways with Brandon Phillips by moving him to his campaign position for the present Senate run, until last week when he, quote-unquote, parted ways again with Brandon Phillips for what? For accusing a man of being a purported rapist, sloppy seconds, because the man's wife accused Matt Lauer of raping her and then attempted suicide, and so Brandon Phillips referred to the woman's husband as Matt Lauer, sloppy seconds. Mike Collins also hired an outside meme team, a social media team, that also made fun of the woman who was the rape victim and her husband. Hasn't parted ways with that social media company, just Brandon Phillips. And who did he replace Brandon Phillips with? He replaced Brandon Phillips with a guy who was in a white nationalist group chat trying to get a Holocaust denier out of jail. And that guy happened to have been Matt Gaetz's chief of staff first. Personnel is policy. If these are the people Mike Collins is surrounding himself with, do you really think that Mike Collins, who is running against a Jewish man in Georgia, is going to go far with a chief of staff who's in a white nationalist group chat trying to get a Holocaust denier out of jail? Do you think Mike Collins is going to go far against John Ossoff with a chief of staff turned campaign manager who had a known criminal record before Mike Collins even hired him? Personnel is policy. Now, there are a lot of Republicans mad at me pointing out this, and there are a lot of Republicans mad at me pointing out that Ken Paxton in Texas took a pretrial bargain where he paid $300,000 in restitution and had to do community service and had to take legal ethics classes, not the sign of an innocent person. He took a pretrial bargain to avoid a public prosecution when he wanted to run for the United States Senate. I'm sorry, but I am not carrying water for scumbags, and I don't care if they're on the left or the right. I've spent my time talking about James Tallarico. I've spent my time talking about Abdul El Sayed. I've spent my time talking about Graham Plantner. I've spent my time talking about all the bad Democrats. I'm not going to hold my tongue on bad Republicans. And if that offends you, change the channel or cancel your subscription. I do not care. If you think that the state of this country is in decline and you think we need to do better in this country, stop electing people on your side just like the people on the other side just because, oh, they're going to vote the right way. No, ultimately they're not. And if you don't believe me, here's your proof point on that. The personnel is policy. For years, you had Republican members of Congress tell you they love babies and Jesus and they were pro-life and voted to fund Planned Parenthood and never would get rid of it. Why? Because personnel is policy. And you hired morally flawed members of Congress who told you what you wanted to hear and purported to vote the right way and behind the scenes kept funding Planned Parenthood. And you're like, oh, the country's going to hell in a handbasket. Well, you, my friends, are responsible for it, just as the voters in New York and Los Angeles are responsible for their city's declines by propping up politicians when you are given all the signs they have bad moral character and are bad judges of the people they surround themselves with, and you keep electing them. Stop telling me the country's going to hell in a handbasket because of the Democrats. There are two parties in this country, and one of those parties controls Congress and the White House right now. And you still think the country's going in decline. Well, maybe start looking in the mirror and taking accountability for the bad candidates on our side. If we don't do better on our side, why do the Democrats have any incentive to do better on their side?
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9: Fox News, I'm Gianna Gelosi. President Donald Trump says he's holding a White House Situation Room meeting to make a final determination on moving forward with a deal to extend the Iran ceasefire.
10: In a social media post, President Trump says Iran must agree to never have a nuclear weapon and immediately reopen the Strait of Hormuz with no tolls. The U.S. would end a naval blockade, preventing access to Iranian ports. And he says the U.S. would unearth Iran's highly enriched uranium to have it destroyed.

0: from a nearly $1.8 billion Justice Department compensation fund that was set up to pay out settlements to individuals accusing the Biden administration of investigating or prosecuting them for political purposes. A judge has set a June 12th hearing about whether or not to extend her order. 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
7: Showers and storms are likely here this afternoon, 81. We'll keep the storm chances going overnight tonight, 66. Heavy rain and storms again for tomorrow, high tomorrow, 82. And a lesser chance of storms on Sunday, with Sunday's high, 77. Monday, chance of showers and storms in the forecast, Monday's high, 83. Richard DeWedding at the Weather Channel.
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9: Friends, I had a listener text me, said, stop talking about Mike Collins. Nobody wants Derek Dooley. You've had your say. Those of you who are longtime listeners of the program know that I am obligated now to double down whenever anyone informs me that I should not be talking about what I'm talking about. I must continue to talk about it further. And for point of reference, Mike Collins won 40% in the Republican primary in Georgia, which means 60% of the voters in the Republican primary specifically voted against him. So a majority of Republican voters headed into the runoff actually opposed Mike Collins. And now you got a chance to avoid a mistake moving forward when he hired a guy with a known criminal record, sociopath, for to manage his chief of staff. And you, as a fiscal conservative, are not outraged at the fiscal mismanagement of your tax dollars because rah-rah, you're on the team and you couldn't care less about the fiscal mismanagement of your tax dollars by his office, more likely than not knowingly letting it happen and then moving the guy to the campaign instead of firing him for misuse of funds. Stop complaining about the decline of the country because you're complicit in it if you're not standing up against this sort of stuff. You got an option in Georgia to avoid making a mistake of putting up a guy who's super vulnerable to all sorts of attacks. I am not impressed with Derek Dooley's campaign in Georgia, I'll be honest with you, but I'd rather a blank slate so we can focus on John Ossoff's record than having a guy with his own malignant record. Stop lecturing me on what to talk about, or I'm just going to keep talking about it because I will say I told you so if Collins is the nominee and loses, and I will dedicate it to you by name because I can see the train wreck coming. 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
6: A critical meeting at the White House. I'm Lisa Brady, Fox News. President Trump in the Situation Room weighing a proposed deal with Iran.
7: President Trump has a lot to consider. We know that. He laid out, though, the main points that he is thinking about in a very long Truth Social post.
6: Fox's Peter Doocy at the White House with some of the president's highlights.
7: The Hormuz Strait must immediately open, no tolls. Ships caught in the strait due to our amazing and unprecedented naval blockade, which will now be lifted, may start the process of heading home. Enriched materials, sometimes referred to as nuclear dust, will be unearthed by the United States. In close coordination in conjunction with the Islamic Republic of Iran, plus the International Atomic Energy Agency and destroyed.
6: It's not clear how much Iran will agree to as part of a ceasefire extension to allow more talks. There's a setback for the Trump administration plan to help protect the U.S. from Ebola by treating exposed Americans in Africa, according to Kenya blocking a quarantine site that was set to open on an airbase.
8: Kenya had agreed to the makeshift field hospital staffed by officers from the U.S. Public Health Service and meant for Americans arriving from the Democratic Republic of Congo, where cases are surging. But a constitutional rights advocacy group filed a legal challenge. Meanwhile, a fourth U.S. airport, New York's John F. Kennedy Airport, opens to citizens arriving from countries impacted by the outbreak.
6: Fox's Lillian Wu, those passengers getting health screenings at the airport. A longtime Democrat in Congress is leaving.
9: Democratic Florida Congresswoman Frederica Wilson announces she will not seek re-election this November. Known for wearing bedazzled cowgirl-style hats, Wilson has been representing the Miami Gardens area in Miami-Dade County for 8 terms in Congress. Prior to that, she served in Florida's state legislature after a career as a teacher and school principal.
6: Fox's Evan Brown. Florida's one of the states that passed new congressional maps for this year's midterms. 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
6: New York State will have new restrictions on federal immigration enforcement.
13: The bill signed by Governor Kathy Hochul, a Democrat, restricts local police from cooperating with ICE agents. And that's not all.
14: We are banning masks for all law enforcement in the state of New York. Next, we are also making sure that people have a constitutional right to go to court if the federal government, ICE agents, have violated their rights.
13: Some New York law enforcement officials object to the bill and have threatened legal action. The announcement comes a day after Massachusetts Governor Maura Healey, also a Democrat, outlined new guidance that includes barring ICE access to certain parts of schools, child care providers, health care facilities, and places of worship. In New York, Tanya J. Powers, Fox News.
6: New York is also requiring a judicial warrant for immigration agents to access certain areas, including schools, and ensuring access to education regardless of immigration status. An ICE agent accused of shooting a Venezuelan man during a Minnesota crackdown and lying about it is now in custody, arrested today in Texas by rangers and agents from the Homeland Security Inspector General's office. 52-year-old Christian Castro facing charges including assault and falsely reporting a crime. It's not quite June, and already a man is banned for life from all Six Flags amusement parks after what happened at Cedar Point in Ohio.
4: Alan Farrell stuffed his shorts with a 10-pack of chicken nuggets, smuggled them onto the Millennium Force roller coaster with a goal of eating all 10 with dipping sauce. During the 2-minute, 20-second ride, top speed 93 miles an hour, first drop 300 feet. Farrell was the first to admit he failed, downing only 7 nuggets. But he succeeded being banned after his social media video was viewed by millions across TikTok, YouTube, and Insta. Six Flags confirming food on rides is strictly forbidden, posing a choking hazard. Therese Crowley, Fox News.
6: New highs on Wall Street. Right now, the Dow's up 278. I'm Lisa Brady, Fox News.
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17: Showers and storms are likely here this afternoon, 81. We'll keep the storm chances going overnight tonight, 66. Heavy rain and storms again for tomorrow, high tomorrow, 82. And a lesser chance of storms on Sunday, with Sunday's high, 77. Monday, chance of showers and storms in the forecast, Monday's high, 83. Richard DeWedding at the Weather Channel.
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1: It'd help if I turned the microphone on, wouldn't it? It's Friday, y'all. It's Friday. Welcome. Progressives are upset that the president is building an octagon on the White House lawn for a UFC fight for the 4th of July. They were not upset when Joe Biden turned Easter into a trans celebration and allowed trans women to show their boobs on the White House. So they were fine with that. By the way, Teddy Roosevelt put a boxing ring in the East Room of the White House and held boxing matches in the East Wing, in the East Room, and he himself got into the ring on more than one occasion to box in the White House with a crowd of spectators. It is a one-time thing. Why do you have to catastrophize every single thing the president does? I don't even like the UFC. I don't. I have a lot of friends who do. In fact, when they come over on Sundays and there's nothing else on, we'll watch the Saturday night fight on a Sunday night, and I will stare at my phone most of the time because I just have no desire to watch people beat the hell out of each other for sport. I just don't. I don't know. Maybe I'm just a better Christian than you. I kid. You know, it was St. Augustine, though, who told the Christians they should stop going to the gladiatorial shows. He used to go to the gladiator festivals and decided he shouldn't be watching people made in the image of God beating the hell out of each other. I'm not a UFC. I've got friends who love it. I got a friend of mine who built an octagon in his backyard and has been doing UFC stuff. It's not my thing, but I don't care that the president's putting an octagon ring out on the South lawn for a one-time thing. It's a big deal. They're big supporters of his. He's friends with them, and none of you people who are upset about it would have been upset about it if Joe Biden did it, and you know you wouldn't. And stop telling me, he would never have done it. No, that's right. It would have been a slap festival of the trans brigade. That's what it would have been. You know those slapping contests where they try to slap each other as hard as you can? That's what it would have been if Joe Biden were president. But he'd have done it, and you'd have been fine with it. So spare me your outrage. Not everything Donald Trump does is the worst thing ever. Like the reflecting pool. Do you know what? The shade of blue will be more reflective than the gray shade that was there. That has now come out, not just in the Washington Post, but now in court, where progressives are trying to stop. They're like halfway done, and progressives are like, oh, we have to stop the reflecting pool from reflecting. Everything must be fought. Every hill is a hill to die, which is why the left keeps losing so much, I think, is because every hill is a hill to die on. You know, if every hill is a hill to die on, you just keep dying. Give it up. Give it a rest. Stop being so outraged about all this stuff. Okay. I can move on from the octagon. I have had way too much espresso today, as you can tell. Now, it is an open line Friday here on the Eric Erickson Show. The phone number is 877-973-7425. You can also text GOLF to 33777 and get the Van Allen Golf link and the Golfers Journal link, which Father's Day is coming. These are great presents, people, for dads who love golf or for yourself. I want to talk about AI because there's a really funny story. And, you know, I do try to talk about other stuff other than AI. I am very happy to talk about non-political stuff, and this one is very funny. So, there are jobs being lost to AI in this country. We shouldn't dance around that fact. But, you know, a lot of the jobs that are being lost are not because AI is replacing people. A lot of the jobs are being lost because, well, AI is making it expensive to hire employees because a lot of companies now are forcing their employees to use AI for all sorts of stuff. There is an Axios report out today that is absolutely hysterical. Let me read you this quote from Axios, and that is an AI consultant, informed Axios that one of its clients recently spent half a billion dollars in a single month. $500 million in a single month after failing to put usage limits on Claude licenses for employees. $500 billion. See, here's what the problem is. Corporate America is trying to find a use for AI in their companies. And what they're doing is they're forcing their employees to use AI to help with their tasks. It is actually making employees more efficient. And in making their employees more efficient, they get more work done and they can take on more work. So people aren't losing their jobs in most industries to AI. They're becoming more efficient and able to do more. Now, here is a thread from the founder of Limestone Digital. Limestone Digital is an AI native engineering partner that works with senior engineers and companies on how to use AI. He says, none of this is satire. A company spent $500 million on Claude in 1 month because nobody set up usage limits. That's the Axios story. But here's some more. Uber, you know Uber. Uber ran leaderboards ranking engineers by how much AI they used, not what they shipped. Uber burned their entire 2026 budget by April. Their chief operating officer said he can't connect any of it to consumer features. You got this? Uber put a leaderboard showing how many of their engineers used AI to help them with their jobs. So Uber's engineers started using AI for everything. And the chief operating officer says he can't connect a single thing that they did to a single consumer user benefit or feature. And now they've wiped out their entire budget by April. A chief technology officer told Axios that employees were using enterprise AI simply to check the weather. Why? Because you get usage credits for AI in the company. Microsoft has canceled most cloud code licenses. Say it five times fast. Claude code licenses, because the bill has spiraled. Companies, and this is the punchline, companies are now laying people off to pay the AI bill. Not because Claude or AI replaced the work, but because the bill has replaced the headcount. Because they're spending so much getting employees to use AI, they're now having to lay off employees because they spent too much on AI. That is the punchline. That's absolutely crazy. But it's actually true. This is actually happening. It's wild. Now, here's the thing. Y'all know how my mind works. Let's talk about God's providence a little bit. My wife has been having some health problems since last year, and we thought it might be related to her chemotherapy. Since last, you know, she went from being able to pull a UPS truck and do strongman competitions to she can barely get out of the bed in the morning. She hurts so bad. And it's gotten progressively worse over time. And so we finally got to the end of last year, and her doctor agreed to take her off chemotherapy for a month. She's on a pill every day. She's got stage 4 lung cancer. This pill keeps the tumors from growing. And the doctor said, look, it takes 2 weeks to get out of your system. So let's take you off for 4 weeks. We'll see what happens after a month, but it'll be 2 weeks to get out of your system, 2 weeks cancer, 2 weeks chemo-free in your body. See if the pain goes away. And if so, we know it's the chemotherapy. We can put you on a lower dose. Like, okay. She gets off the chemo, and then she gets the flu. The pain, by the way, has never gone away. She gets the flu and is prescribed Tamiflu. 3 days into the 5-day dose of Tamiflu, all the pain goes away. 5 days after getting on, I mean, my wife has gone from she can barely get out of the bed in the morning to she's running up and down the stairs. This is literally, like, she gets up in the morning, and she looks like a 95-year-old with full body arthritis. It hurts her physically to move. And as the day goes on and her joints loosen up, it gets a little better. But if she sits down too long, it hurts again. It's we can't figure it out. She's been to the rheumatologist, the hematologist, the neurologist, the long COVID specialist, the virologist, the immunologist. If there's an ologist, she's probably been to it. And they can't figure it out. And we've been like, she took Tamiflu and for a week she was without pain. She could run up and down steps. She could go back to the gym, all of this. And then it's just all the pain slowly came back. And we've been dealing with it again. And so on Tuesday, this is providential. So her car completely melted down on Tuesday, so much so it was smoking. We had to get it towed, had to get a new car. But I had to go. I wasn't going to go to the doctor's appointment. And I wound up going because of her car. Went up to the doctor's appointment. And again, I was like, doc, she's on Tamiflu. And all the pain went away. And the pain is back, and it's bad, and I'm telling you, she could run up and down steps without pain, and now she can barely come down the steps in the morning. And he was like, okay, there's got to be something here. I don't know what it is. Maybe it's the cytokines, your body, you got some inflammation. There may be a tie-in. And she's got one doctor locally that has thought kind of the same thing. And so her doctor said, let's put you on a steroid pack. And if it's a steroid pack, I'm not going to say keep you on steroids, but there's probably something related to inflammation in your body, related to an overreactive immune system or something kicking in that's been lasting for so long. If it went away with Tamiflu, sure enough, today she's okay. Here's the punchline. This is why I bring this up with AI. First, providential. Had her car not broken, I wouldn't have gone to the meeting. Had I not gone to the meeting, I would not have been able to push on this issue, and she's brought it up several times, and everyone's kind of been dismissive. It's like, no, you don't understand. I saw it with my own eyes. And so now, suddenly, we're finding a treatment course. So I get home, and Philip challenges me. He said, you should ask Claude about this. So I get on and say, Claude, my wife has, like, fibromyalgia symptoms. When she was on Tamiflu, the pain went away for about a week, and then all this pain came back. She's on chemo. She was off chemo for a month, and maybe it was the chemo. It's not the chemo. There's something going on. Any correlation out there that you can find? I kid you not. I will read for you the text message from Claude. There's no direct research on Tamiflu as a treatment for undiagnosed body pain. However, it's a neuraminidase inhibitor. Beyond blocking the flu virus, it inhibits the body's own neuraminidase enzyme, which research has shown can reduce pro-inflammatory cytokines. This was demonstrated in a mouse study. Since elevated inflammatory cytokines are implicated in fibromyalgia and many other chronic widespread pain conditions, that plausibly could explain what she felt. You might suggest to her doctor to try her on a steroid pack, which would get the same, which was exactly what the doctor himself came up with the other day. I didn't ask Claude until we came home. I'm really impressed with it. I mean, it literally came up with the same idea that her doctor came up with. It's just absolutely wild. Absolutely wild. And I'm impressed with it on a daily basis. What I am not impressed with are the number of companies that are forcing their employees to use it and now are having absolute financial crises in their companies because their employees are using Claude to check the weather. It's really impressive, y'all. I gotta say, it's impressive. I've designed documents that I am incapable of designing. I'm impressed with it. I really am. I don't use ChatGPT at all anymore. I use Claude, and a lot of these companies are finding the same thing with Claude. It's very impressive. This isn't an ad. I'm just telling you, it's impressive. But a company spent $500 million because it told its employees, you got to use Claude for everything, and they use Claude for everything, and Uber is now maxed out its budget for 2026 by the end of April because it was encouraging its engineers to use Claude so much and put up a leaderboard to see who was using it the most, so they started using it to ask for the weather forecast, as opposed to asking its phone, hey, Dingus, what's the weather? No, let's ask Claude. Y'all, we have not begun to figure out really how to use AI, and there are companies that are going to go bankrupt. And I do kind of think that a lot of these companies are rushing out their IPOs to you and me, trying to get us to invest in them because a lot of companies are realizing they've been played by the system. AI is clearly the future. It's just clearly not there yet. And these companies that are spending all their money making people use it, you know, the other thing is you're outsourcing your reasoning. More and more kids who are using these AI functions to write papers for them and stuff, they lose their critical thinking skills very quickly, by the way. That's one of the wild things. The people who are using AI to do their writing and their research for them are losing their skill sets. In fact, there was a big story I saw yesterday. Law schools are becoming concerned about kids trying to use AI to do their legal research. Because one of the things you learn in law school is not the law. You learn how to research the law. You learn how to think and how to research. And there's a particular way you have to do it. And you can lose those skills by relying on AI. And we're just going to have a generation of stupid people who are held hostage to these AI bots. And by the way, they still all hallucinate and make stuff up.
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2: News. I'm Therese Crowley. President Trump going for hours in the Situation Room after posting he'll make a final determination on a new 60-day ceasefire with Iran, that Iran must agree they'll never have a nuclear weapon and the Hormuz Strait must be immediately open, no tolls. Or will Iran just string out the president for 60 days till August? Georgia Congressman Buddy Carter tells Fox.
3: He will finish the drill, and he will not allow Iran to have a nuclear weapon.
2: New York Governor Kathy Hochul is the latest to ban state and local police from cooperating with ICE.
4: We are banning masks for all law enforcement in the state of New York.
2: And former Attorney General Pam Bondi defends the release of the Epstein files behind closed doors. The House Oversight Chair says the government has failed the survivors back through five presidents' administrations. America is listening to Fox News.
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1: Welcome back. It is Eric Erickson here. The phone number is 877-973-7425. Should you wish to be on the program this open line Friday, and I realize I've had a whole lot of tirades here today, so I do believe it is time for me to get to phone calls. And just so you know, part of the issue here too is had some technical problems getting into the call screener program on my end, but here we go. Let's go to Bobby calling from Austin, Texas. You're up next. Welcome.
2: Hi, Eric. I've only had two espressos today, so I'll try to talk without shaking. I've been in Texas for 9 years. I live in Austin, and the buzz around Talrico makes perfect sense to me when it comes to my non-Christian friends. He sounds like a Christian. He sounds like somebody that they want to be a Christian who just happens to align with every progressive idea.
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2: I'm also surrounded by otherwise very smart and great Christian friends, many of whom I've attended church with, who are also voting for Talrico. And I guess my comment or maybe question for you too is that it seems to me that the right is the only side, in my experience, that has ever had to do business with or reckon with the candidates that we choose to vote for or not vote for. And I voted for John Cornyn in the primary runoff. I was shocked at how badly he was beaten, but in the aftermath, it makes sense to me. And what I would like for people in my neighborhood, my community, and my city to consider is if we could all just stop pretending that one side has the worst candidate than the other. I think my choices as a voter for the conservatives or for the GOP, I have to do business with that decision.
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2: Whoever, I don't see those conversations being had by my progressive or left leaning friends. And I'm just wondering if you think that that's a widespread trend, because as a Republican, my candidate is usually the hold your nose candidate. And I feel that it's actually happening on the left, too, and they're just not being honest about it. Do you agree with that?
1: Yeah, I do. And so, Bobby, I'm glad you say that. And here's why. Because I hear this frustration a lot from Republican voters that why do I always have to hold my guy accountable and reject someone who has moral failings, even though I think he fights and the left never does. But look at what's happening here. And this is the thing I think people miss in the whole big picture of this. In 2024, Donald Trump won the popular vote. Republicans won the House and Republicans won the Senate.
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1: So in
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1: Hold their candidates accountable, and they pick some really bad candidates that year. In fact, I mean, the entire campaign of the Democratic Party orchestrated to hold no primary for Kamala Harris. And it became a huge problem for the Democrats. Huge, huge problem for the Democrats.
4: News. I'm Mike Dubusky. Pam Bondi, the former attorney general, wrapping up 4 hours on Capitol Hill today, facing questions from lawmakers about the DOJ's release of the Epstein files. The meeting was behind closed doors. ABC's Aaron Katursky has what we know so far.
5: We know from her opening statement, which was released, that she believes the Justice Department, as she led it, did what it was supposed to do and complied with the Transparency Act that required the release of all of these documents. We also said she left
6: Fox
5: the particulars
6: News of John
5: of it
6: Saucier, the United States
5: Senator,
6: on reaching a tentative agreement to extend their ongoing
5: General,
6: ceasefire by 60
5: Todd
6: days.
5: Blanche.
6: Republican Congressman Buddy Carter tells Fox Business President Trump must make sure Iran does not get a nuclear weapon in any deal.
7: We've got to make
8: black
7: sure
8: district.
7: We finish the drill
4: Republican
7: here.
4: Governor
8: my
4: Jeff
8: hope,
4: Landry
8: my
4: is expected to sign off on the new map.
8: He will finish the drill. He will not allow Iran to have
4: Rights Act weapon. In a decision
7: and
4: last
7: you'll stop
4: month.
7: The leading state sponsor of terrorism for the last 47 years.
6: The New York Governor Kathy Hochul signing a new bill which bans state and local law enforcement from cooperating with ICE and restricts police from acting as immigration agents. The governor is saying where she feels local law enforcement should be focused on.
4: Kenyan High Court temporarily suspending those plans, saying that anyone infected by or exposed to the Ebola virus would not be allowed inside Kenyan borders. A new lawsuit against the genetic testing company 23andMe alleges the company didn't do enough to safeguard customers' private information during a data breach 3 years ago.
8: The lawsuit also claims 23andMe downplayed the breach, saying it was doing everything possible to protect customers' data while hackers were already selling information, including ancestry and genetic health details on the dark web and demanding a ransom. We have reached out to 23andMe for comment and have not heard back yet.
4: ABC's Stephanie Ramos and nine protesters were arrested today outside of Delaney Hall, that migrant detention facility in Newark, New Jersey. Mike Dubusky, ABC News.
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10: This is a Bloomberg Money Minute. Stocks have spent much of the session higher on optimism about the Middle East, and if we stay this way, we'll have another day of new record highs at the closing bell. AI is making summer internships harder to get. New study from Drexel University finds about one in five companies say they will either take on fewer college interns or forgo internships entirely this year because AI can easily perform a lot of those duties. Uber will offer Uber Max rides on 14-seat vans for large groups heading to SoFi Stadium for the 8 World Cup matches in June. The pricing to be determined there. They'll also be available in Miami and New York. And with so many tech and Wall Street billionaires in the U.S., we are now the world's top market for luxury yachts. And that's why San Lorenzo, the luxury Italian yacht maker, is now in talks with at least one American watercraft maker about a potential acquisition, which would help it avoid some tariffs. Denise Pellegrini, Bloomberg Radio.
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13: Showers and storms are likely here this afternoon, 81. We'll keep the storm chances going overnight tonight, 66. Heavy rain and storms again for tomorrow, high tomorrow, 82. And a lesser chance of storms on Sunday, with Sunday's high, 77. Monday, chance of showers and storms in the forecast, Monday's high, 83. Richard DeWedding at the Weather Channel.
12: 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Truth over tribe. Conviction over party. Eric Erickson. Conservative, but not captive.
1: You know, my apologies, bad clock management. I thought I was in this segment with the last caller and wanted to spend more time on the point I was making about Tallarico and Paxson and holding each other's side accountable. And listen, on the left right now in the country, you got in New Jersey a guy who volunteered for an Al-Qaeda mission in Bosnia as the Democratic frontrunner. And I'm not making that up. It's true. In Michigan, you've got Abdul El Sayed, who is a far-left guy who wants to run for president one day, who says he's not even sure Israel should exist and defends Hamas and Hezbollah and supports Iran. In Maine, you have James. You've got Graham Plantner, who is a Nazi turned communist, who joked about raping women and self-pleasuring in porta potties and using taxpayer dollars and his paycheck to bang hookers in Southeast Asia when he was on leave, and it just, I mean, an unstable, unfit guy. In Texas, you've got James Tallarico, a far left, woke speaking. Creep, and they're not policing their side. And there are a lot of people on the right who say, well, we can stop policing our side. They're not doing it either. But don't you understand how there are so many Americans who are so frustrated with the quality of candidates? They're going to stop voting. You win elections by having a majority on your side, and you can have a majority on your side if you're willing to police the caliber of your candidate, because a lot of people are there voting on their gut. They're not actually voting on policy, and they don't want to vote for creeps. And when you have a normal person versus a creep, they're going to vote for the normal person. But when you have a creep like Tallarico and a creep like Paxson running together, it becomes an issue. So if you're willing to hold your side accountable to character in primaries and pick the best guy who's not a creep, you're going to shine against the other side. And the Democrats have stopped doing that because the Democrats have no moral standards. The Republicans still claim to have moral standards. And so you should exercise them instead of abandoning them and keep a majority on your side. If you're 64 or older, here's what's happening with Medicare right now. A lot of people are on a plan that makes sense for them, where it did when they signed up, but the plans might have changed. Nobody's reaching out to really help, but plenty of people are reaching out to sell. That's the problem. You're not short on calls. You're short on calls you can trust from people trying to get you on new Medicare plans if you're 64 and older. 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They're the only Medicare advisor that compares every plan nationwide, and they match the plans to the doctors you already have, the prescriptions you already have, to your actual life. 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If you're on the right plan, they're going to tell you. 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If you are on Medicare, you're headed into Medicare, you're 64, talk to Chapter. They're not going to make money off of you. They're going to help you, and they're going to get you in the right plan. And again, last year, people who found new plans with Chapter saved an average of $1,100. 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Now, back to the phones. I have been negligent with folks on the phones today because there's been so much going on. My sister is actually driving. We're all going to see my parents tonight in Louisiana. And my sister's been texting me, it's time to talk to callers, Erickson. Now, I do what my sister says because she's older, redheaded, and bossy. So I do have to do that to have to keep my sister happy because she's going to see me tonight. So let's go to Travis. You're going to be up next. Welcome to the Eric Erickson Show, Travis.
14: Hi, Eric. Long-time listener.
1: Thanks for calling.
14: I think you're mostly right most of the time. Don't always agree with you, but
1: that's
14: my question
1: all right.
14: My question is, I keep reading and hearing about the ICE protests that are going on in New Jersey right now. Fireworks, attacking ICE officers, setting cars on fire. This is Antifa, so I'm told. They protest all over the country all the time, cause a lot of chaos. Why are they allowed to do this? Why are they continuing to be allowed to continually do this? If you're a January 6th protester or rioter, as you may prefer, FBI hunted you down, put you in a cell for years without trial. Congressional committees, big deal. But Antifa is allowed to continue this all over the country, all over Texas, Seattle, Minneapolis, everywhere. Why?
1: So,
14: why the
1: you know,
14: huge disparity?
1: It is interesting that you should say this. One of the big issues, Travis, is because a lot of these progressive state governments are protecting the protesters. That is true, by the way. A lot of them are protecting protesters. Now, I want you to know, and I thought I had the audio, and I guess I didn't actually get the audio pulled. Todd Blanche, the acting attorney general, says that we have actually, the U.S. government, I shouldn't say we, the Trump administration has done a very good job now of mapping out the sources of funding for Antifa. Kind of a warning sign that judgment is coming for Antifa. But a lot of progressive states and progressive communities protect the Antifa protesters who are going after ICE. So, for example, in one of these situations, ICE is not allowed in a government building. And you've got ICE waiting to get illegal aliens, and they can't enter the place, and they're being set upon by protesters. And yeah, it's you are seeing what is being beneficial to Antifa because they're protesting in New Jersey. That's not happening in, for example, Georgia. It's not happening in most Texas. It can happen in Austin, where you have a very progressive local government protecting them. But generally, it's happening in progressive states. And again, it goes back to you get the government you deserve. You get the government you vote for, and the government there is protesting. By the way, there's another story out of Northern Virginia. Another illegal alien who has been let out of prison has murdered someone else. And this illegal alien was put in prison for sexual assault and rape. And the progressive prosecutor let him out of prison after only a few months with a slap on the wrist. And now this illegal alien has murdered someone. This is a problem and a pattern in Northern Virginia with the progressive district attorney up there. And this is continuing to happen. And I continue to maintain a strong belief that if you want to change the dynamic of non-white voters voting Democrats, law and order is the issue. You cannot tell me Hispanic and black families want gangbangers in their community. You cannot tell me they want illegal aliens in their community attacking their children. You cannot tell me that. And yet white progressives bathed in white guilt believe that is the case. And so they're soft on crime unless the criminal is white. And the backlash to this is coming. Law and order is still a major issue out there. Ron in Tulsa, Oklahoma, you're going to be up next on the Eric Erickson Show. Welcome. Ron? Well?
15: Yes, sir.
1: Oh, well, yeah. You're too late, Ron. Sorry. sorry, Ron. You were late there, so now I can move on to other things. In fact, one of the things I got to move on to here is this from the Duke of Wellington here on a Friday afternoon. This is somebody put this on social media, and I've saved this because I wanted to be able to get to this. So, you know, the Duke of Wellington was the popular British wartime leader in the War of 1812 during the Napoleonic Wars in Europe, which, by the way, side note, I still can't believe they haven't made another Master and Commander movie. That movie holds up. I watched it again the other day. I keep it on my iPad. You know the Russell Crowe movie about he's the commander of the ship in the War of 1812 against the French. It's fantastic, fantastic movie. They got a whole series of. I've read all the books. They're like 17 books. I've read the books. The Duke of Wellington battled Napoleon, and he wrote this letter to the bureaucrats in London. Gentlemen, while marching to Portugal to a position which commands the approach to Madrid and the French forces, my officers have been diligently complying with your requests, which have been sent by His Majesty's ship from London to Lisbon and then by dispatch rider to our headquarters. We have enumerated our saddles, bridles, tents, and tent poles, and all manner of sundry items for which His Majesty's government holds me accountable. I have dispatched reports on the character, wit, and spleen of every officer. Each item and every farthing has been accounted for, with two regrettable exceptions for which I beg your indulgence. Unfortunately, the sum of 1 shilling and 9 pence remains unaccounted for in one infantry battalion's petty cash. And there has been a hideous confusion as to the number of jars of raspberry jam issued to one cavalry regiment during a sandstorm in western Spain. This reprehensive carelessness may be related to the pressure of circumstance, since we are at war with France, a fact that may come as a bit of surprise to you in Whitehall. That's where the bureaucracy lives. This brings me to my present purpose, which is to request elucidation of my instructions from His Majesty's government so that I may better understand why I am dragging an army over these barren plains. I construe that perforce, it must be one of two alternative duties as given below. I shall pursue either one with the best of my ability, but I cannot do both. Please advise as to which I am supposed to do. One, train an army of uniformed British clerks in Spain for the benefit of an accountant and copy boy in London. Or two, see to it the forces of Napoleon are driven out of Spain. What's old is new again. If you ever read some of the letters of Patton or Bradley in World War II, very similar. The accountants in Washington wanting to know how many bullets they had left.
15: This is the Fox News Radio 5-minute
1: news service. What were they spending their money on?
15: And this is your hourly audio and relay test at 46 past every hour.
1: Makes it kind of
15: funny. We'll now fire the following relays in this order.
1: We got to move on to other stuff because Iran is suddenly right now claiming it has shot down a U.S. drone over Qasem Island, according to the Iranian news service. This island is just off the coast of Iran. If you know where the Strait of Hormuz is and the Arabian Peninsula tip of Oman, due north of there is an island off the coast of Iran, and the Iranians are saying they have shot this down. Now, the president is suggesting concurrently that we may go on and allow the opening of the Strait of Hormuz as we sort out the deal, which would be very, very, very, very, very bad news for us, because the Iranians are doubling down and insisting they want a toll, and they want to do a toll. This is the problem here, and this is my frustration. You can't negotiate with people who want to bring about the apocalypse. Yesterday, I got an email from a listener, Stephen, who was saying, can you explain the history of this? Because I hear you say this, Iran wants to bring about the apocalypse, and I'm trying to find some stuff to read on this. So the Iranian government, they're called 12er Shias. They believe in 12er Shiite Islam. And they believe that there are 12 imams who were divinely appointed as spiritual and political successors to Muhammad, and that they possess special knowledge, Gnostic knowledge and authority, and they're to guide the Muslim community. And according to the theology, the 12 imams are exemplary human beings, and the 12th imam disappeared as a child into a fold in space. And they believe that that imam is going to come back when the conditions are ripe for his return. And who will lead the way and help him in his mission? The prophet Jesus. When the Ayatollah Khomeini, the Ayatollah who started the Iranian Revolution, the Ayatollah Khomeini, you may be able to picture him in his head if you're in your 40s or older, he believed that the way to pave the path for the conditions for the imam to return, for the Mahdi to return, was to annihilate Israel, that the Mahdi could not come back until the Jews were eliminated, because the Jews surrounded the second holiest site in Islam, the Dome of the Rock, where Muhammad supposedly, I guess, ascended, and that you gotta clear the space because that's where the Mahdi's coming back, so you got to get rid of the Jews. And so they fundamentally believe that you have to wipe out Israel to get the Mahdi to come back. And it is the precepts of their founding of the Islamic Republic. The leadership of the Iranian Republic believed they were put on earth by Allah to wipe out the Jews to bring about the apocalypse. It is in their founding mythology that they believe, which is why the president can say they've agreed to give up nuclear weapons and you can't believe them, because part of their theology is they can lie to advance the purposes of Allah. And so they will lie. And the only way to get past this now, since we started it, we didn't have to, it was a choice to start it, but you got to finish it now that you started it, because they will come for us otherwise. Now, I want you to go to oldglorybank.com/Eric today and sign up for Old Glory Bank. 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You can take it to 88,000 retail locations around the country. 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I've used it. 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
22: I'm Therese Crowley. President Trump going for hours in the Situation Room after posting he'll make a final determination on a new 60-day ceasefire with Iran, that Iran must agree they'll never have a nuclear weapon and the Hormuz Strait must be immediately open, no tolls. Or will Iran just string out the president for 60 days till August? Georgia Congressman Buddy Carter tells Fox.
7: He will finish the drill, and he will not allow Iran to have a nuclear weapon.
22: New York Governor Kathy Hochul is the latest to ban state and local police from cooperating with ICE.
23: We are banning masks for all law enforcement in the state of New York.
22: And former Attorney General Pam Bondi defends the release of the Epstein files behind closed doors. The House Oversight Chair says the government has failed the survivors back through five presidents' administrations. 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
13: Showers and storms are likely here this afternoon, 81. We'll keep the storm chances going overnight tonight, 66. Heavy rain and storms again for tomorrow, high tomorrow, 82. And a lesser chance of storms on Sunday, with Sunday's high, 77. Monday, chance of showers and storms in the forecast.

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2: Well, for those of you listening in Louisiana, they have approved there in the legislature a new congressional map eliminating one of the state's two majority black districts and drawing an additional Republican-leaning district in its place. The map is expected to help elect five Republicans and one Democrat to Congress. It was passed Friday afternoon, just a short time ago, after being tweaked in the state house earlier in the week. This is in response to Louisiana versus Calais, where the Supreme Court threw out the old map, saying it was specifically racially designed.
3: 4 minutes away from your next Fox News top of the hour newscast.
2: To gerrymander people in the United States. Now, I'm assuming it's going to be old Cleo Fields. I'm assuming Cleo is going to have some say. The Cleo Fields has been around since I was a kid. How old is Cleo Fields? He is an icon of Louisiana politics. 63 years old. I think he's been there since, good Lord. He was elected in 1993, to Congress and he ran in successfully for governor in 95. He's a political gadfly, but he is a congressman who has been around for a very, very, very, very, very long time. From 88 to 93, he was in Louisiana Senate. And then he ran for office and got into office and back to Congress and out of Congress and
3: 3 minutes
2: ran
3: stations,
2: again. And he's there.
3: 3 minutes away
2: just,
3: from
2: he,
3: your
2: I
3: Fox
2: think he's
3: News,
2: only ever
3: top
2: worked
3: of the hour newscast.
2: And the Democrats keep sending him and keep getting the same results. That's who I'm sure Louisiana will put in that one particular seat. It's kind of funny. I mean, it's wild. Since I have been in high school, that guy has been in elected office. And I turned 51 on Wednesday next week, on the 3rd. I turned 51, and he has been in elected office since I am in high school. Term limits. I am headed to Louisiana this afternoon, as a matter of fact, to see my family. And right now, I need to tell you guys about Perfectly Snug, because they're my mattress topper, and I already miss it because I'm going to stay at an Airbnb near my parents, and it's not going to have a Perfectly Snug mattress topper. It's like an air conditioner for your bed. Boy, I got to tell you, I did crank it up last night. I was hot last night, and I cranked that sucker up. And you can't, if you turn it all the way up, you can kind of hear the fans. And it blows so much air that your fitted sheet will inflate on your
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2: bed.
3: Two minutes away from your Fox News.
2: It can also
3: top of the
2: heat
3: hour
2: up, which
3: newscast.
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0: Donald Trump doesn't do small things. This is why he will go down in history as transformational, consequential. And all you get from the radical left is we want open borders and we don't want to fund ICE and we want to, you know, defund, dismantle, you know, the police departments. And we hate Trump. The more we hate Trump, then we hate Trump even more. Not cooperate with ICE. Sanctuary cities and states, free health benefits, taxpayer funded everything for illegals. And they vote for the highest tax cut in history. This is such a radicalized party. And that's what, by the way, I think will be the big advantage for Republicans come this midterm. But, you know, things have to play out in the meantime. Listen, you need a personal safety and security plan. Now, one option has to be the lethal option. Somebody wants to kill you, kill your family. Not a good thing. You want to be prepared for that. But according to the FBI, that is less than 0.01% of all altercations that require that lethal response. That's why this new non-lethal technology of Byrna, go to their website, byrna.com, can keep you and your family safe without the financial, legal, emotional weight of pulling the trigger. Now, you don't need a permit. 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
3: Fox News. News. I'm John Saucier. The United States and Iran reaching a tentative agreement to extend their ongoing ceasefire by 60 days. Republican Congressman Buddy Carter tells Fox Business President Trump must make sure Iran does not get a nuclear weapon in any deal.
4: We've got to make sure we finish the drill here. My hope, my expectation is the president, he will finish the drill and he will not allow Iran to have a nuclear weapon. And he'll stop the leading state sponsor of terrorism for the last 47 years.
3: New York Governor Kathy Hochul signing a new bill which bans state and local law enforcement from cooperating with ICE. It restricts police from acting as immigration agents. The governor is saying what she feels local law enforcement should be focused on.
5: Our view is that I dubbed the law local cops, local crimes. I want our local police officers focused on local crimes or you know, responding to an auto accident. Or
3: America's listening to Fox News.
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0: All right, Democrats, they are apoplectic at Joe Biden. Joe Biden now claiming, not only, I thought he was having a stroke or he was on drugs. Maybe she should talk to his doctors. Jill Biden angry at Kamala Harris. She couldn't even wait to shove her husband out the door and was demanding an immediate endorsement. God forbid she'd have a primary. Biden aides are furious, accusing Jill Biden of lying about her reaction to Joe Biden's debate implosion. President Trump weighing in. Democrats enraged at Jill Biden and because they know they lied. But they all lied, and so did the media.
13: News. I'm Mike Dubusky. Former Attorney General Pam Bondi was on Capitol Hill earlier today answering questions from the House Oversight Committee about the DOJ's release of the Epstein files. The U.S. and Iran remain at odds over a temporary peace agreement as President Trump weighs whether to extend the ceasefire with that country. ABC's Ian Panel says the fighting between Israel and Hezbollah continued today as well.
14: We've seen strikes in Beirut. We've seen strikes elsewhere against Hezbollah. Israel insists it's only striking Hezbollah targets, but the Lebanese authorities have repeatedly pointed to evidence suggesting that first responders and civilians have also been killed in some of these strikes. And Israel's not really making any bones about it. We've had the IDF today talking about expanding operations.
13: And Louisiana has approved a new congressional map ahead of this fall's midterm elections. It eliminates one of the state's 2 majority black districts. This is ABC News. There are new concerns about whether American wages are keeping up with inflation. ABC's Elizabeth Schulze explains.
12: New government data shows Americans are saving less of their income than at any other time in the last 4 years. The personal savings rate dropped sharply to 2.6% in April. 1 year ago, it was twice that high. And typically in a healthy economy, that savings rate is around 6%. So this does suggest that people are dipping into their savings to help pay for essentials like gas and groceries as those prices spike.
13: New data from the CDC find there have been almost 2,000 reported cases of measles in the U.S. this year. That's over 11 times higher than the yearly average. In Cape Canaveral, Florida, successful launch for SpaceX this morning with the Falcon 9 rocket blasting off, carrying nearly 30 new Starlink satellites into low Earth orbit. The launch happened just miles from that massive explosion of a Blue Origin rocket last night. I'm Mike Dubusky, ABC News.
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17: This is Bloomberg Money Minute. We're seeing gains for stocks even after President Trump left a two-hour meeting on Iran without making a decision on a possible deal, according to reports, including from the New York Times. Tom's Capital Investment Management has acquired a stake in spice maker McCormick, according to sources. The size and purpose of the activist investor's stake, not immediately clear. Universal Music has rejected an unsolicited offer from Bill Ackman's Pershing Square Capital Management, saying it's not in the best interest of shareholders or artists. The board says it's received strong support for its decision from shareholders and other stakeholders. Castle Lake is considering a possible offer for UK-based discount carrier EasyJet. No approach has been made to the board of EasyJet, and there's no certainty any offer for the carrier will materialize. And SpaceX has won a contract for more than $4 billion to build satellites to track foreign aircraft and missiles. It's part of President Trump's Golden Dome defensive shield. Denise Pellegrini, Bloomberg Radio.
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20: 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U.S. President John F. Kennedy was born on this day, and in 1942, Bing Crosby was recording the best-selling single of all time, White Christmas. 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
21: Watch out for locally heavy downpours this evening and tonight. A good chance of showers and thunderstorms around through the evening. Locally heavy rain with any storm. Could be a torrential downpour, too. Could drop up to an inch of rain where these storms develop. Lows dropping down to the mid-60s. Areas of rain and thunder also likely as we head through Saturday, especially afternoon time. Highs up in the mid-80s. I'm meteorologist Mark Thibodeau from the Weather Channel.
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0: Non-binary. If you're a Christian, forget about everything you've been taught about our Father who art in heaven. He's trying to, oh, they took me out of context. No, they're not taking you out of context, as I played yesterday. Anyway, Tallarico, apparently, did you know this one? And this came up on my TV show last night, Linda. I didn't know this one. I feel like I have failed this audience. He prefers to refer to women as neighbors with a uterus. Now, why do I think if I called women, oh, they're people with uteruses, why do I think the left would go ballistic and bubble and fizz and melt, you know, like the woke DEI lunatics that they are, if I said that? Am I wrong?
17: You are not wrong. That guy is an idiot.
0: Every one of our neighbors with a uterus became property of the state. He used the expression lamenting Roe v. Wade being overturned, which brought the issue of abortion back to the state level. Another clip, Democrats talk about how neighbors with a uterus should be able to control their own body, and leftist code for, you know, abortion on demand. Notice liberals never want to answer the question. And remember the debate with DeSantis and Gavin, I kept pushing and pushing and pushing. You know, okay, well, at what point do you say enough's enough? I mean, should a woman be able to have an abortion moments before birth, an hour before birth, 2 days before birth, a month before birth? Because those children, and they are children, can live outside their mother's womb. Now, the Supreme Court has sort of codified the abortion pill, which is anywhere between 10 and 12 weeks. That's kind of, and people forget that part. We'll get to this later about this left-wing psycho Supreme Court haters. I'm telling you, the doxing of ICE agents, the doxing of law enforcement, the doxing of Supreme Court justices, this better stop. This is not going to end well. We live in an assassination culture. And they've now gone after Trump, not once, not twice, but three times. They killed poor Charlie Kirk. You know, left his widow, Erica, behind. And will people leave that woman alone for the love of God? I'm so sick of it. She got threatened. A guy got arrested yesterday. The number of attacks. Now, a former congresswoman is now attacking, you know, and suggesting that Turning Point is responsible for this. Unless you have, you know, just clear, unambiguous evidence, overwhelming, incontrovertible evidence, just shut up, because those comments are hurtful. You know, it's on top of this woman having to lose her husband, raise her children alone. I mean, the stuff that I see, why is it they just don't like this woman? Why is that? I mean, where is their heart, their soul, their conscience? You know, maybe, I don't know, you don't have to like her, but can you not have some compassion? Maybe you don't like her views or something. I don't know. But my goodness, can you imagine if a Democrat left-wing politician, how awful would every conservative with a heart, conscience, and soul feel at the loss of a loved one that, you know, was killed? I mean, we're becoming soulless. In the last days, the love of man shall run cold. It feels like that. I have been warning about Europe. I have been predicting, and I think I'm not wrong. I hope I'm wrong. I don't think I'm wrong. We have been watching the rapid decline of the continent of Europe. We have been watching, what were once our greatest allies, NATO allies in most cases, abandoning all moral clarity. We have watched them abandon their own security needs. And we have watched them reluctantly, and in many cases, not even contributing to NATO, and America pays the bulk of the freight there. Okay. Then we've been watching the worst part, the second worst part. They've adopted socialism. They have adopted climate alarmism that now even the UN is admitting, we were wrong. Sorry, all you countries worldwide joined the Paris Climate Accords and spent trillions of dollars on solar and windmill. I know we told you that first it was going to be an ice age, then we were going to burn up together, and then it became just generic climate change, and you know, and all of the snow would melt and the mountains of Kilimanjaro and so on and so forth. No, they're all wrong. Sorry. They all lied. All the predictions of Al Gore, just total, complete Adam BS. Anyway, so we have a little problem. And then, of course, one other thing. Unfettered, illegal immigration without assimilation. Now, when I had Piers Morgan on, and I've always gotten along with Piers Morgan, and I said to him, and this was the night of the state dinner with King Charles. I was invited. Did I tell you, Linda, I was invited to that? I didn't go.
1: You did not. Ugh. Oh, wait. Yes, you did. I'm lying.
0: You didn't know I got invited?
1: I knew you got invited. I thought you were saying that you went. I'm like, what? I'm about to freak.
0: Listen, you know me. Not my thing. This is
1: definitely
0: not my cup
1: not.
0: Of tea. I am very proud of the fact that my perfect record remains intact. I have never been to a White House correspondence dinner. And I'm not referring to the terrible thing that happened this year. I'm saying I just never went. And you know why I don't go? Because I don't particularly have any respect for people in that room. Generally speaking. Now, I'm sure I'd run into a few people that I do like and a few people that I do respect. And I would get along with everybody. I'd be pleasant. I'd be polite. I'd be nice. You've seen me with people that you know I don't like. I'm not rude.
1: You usually buy them dinner.
0: You're
1: very
0: blunt
1: nice.
0: And rude than I would be.
1: Oh, yeah,
0: Nice. You know what your problem is? You can't hide it.
1: Who? Why do I want to hide it?
0: I can fake it.
1: Life is so short. I don't need to fake it. It's good for you to make a mistake.
0: Well, what is the point if I run into... I remember once running into Chuck Schumer at a restaurant. I told you the story, I think. If I didn't...
1: You
0: whatever.
1: Did.
0: Okay. So I run into Chuckie Schumer. And it's after I left New York, and I had to go back for... I think I had to go back to see my sister, who was there. And I go to a brunch on a Sunday. And I'm only there for like 24 hours, and I'm out. And I don't go back to New York. I stay away. I never go back. And just so happens I ran into him. I say, I come over. She's like, a senator. Who's your favorite Fox News host? Who's your favorite radio host? He looks up and he goes, oh, not you. Just like that. I say, Senator, I left the state. I'm just here for one day. Do you miss me? He goes, I said, aren't you glad I left? He goes, actually, no. Now, when I interviewed Comrade de Blasio, he said the same thing. He said to me, oh, we need you to come back to New York. Kathy Hochul is saying, if you move to Florida, come back to New York. The same people that said, if you're conservative, we don't even want you here. Just like Andrew Cuomo. If you are pro-assault weapon and pro-life, you're not a New Yorker. and there's no place for you in the state of New York.
4: Their problem is not me.
0: I don't want to play it. And then Kathy Hochul. Yeah, Lee Zeldin, Trump, get on a bus. Get out of town. Go down to Florida. Okay, I did. And like so many New Yorkers, you have to prove your innocence. That's why I'd never go back. That's why I sold everything. Just white. I hired attorneys and accountants, you know, and paid a fortune because there are more New York tax agents in Florida. I've talked to Governor DeSantis about this, and he's, I hope he does something because it is outright harassment. And then you have to prove that you were in Florida, which I have no problem doing. They have these applications that you can put on your phone, and it monitors where you are on any day, and there's nothing that they can do to argue it. Nothing. Not a thing. Anyway, what do you think of that, Linda?
1: I think it is disgusting that what is happening in New York right now. I think that this building grab as opposed to land grab that's happening in New York right now is just another way to crush the city. If you looked online, I don't know if you saw, but there's a huge fire in Penn Station. So people are coming in to see their kids graduate, trying to get to work, whatever. Nobody can get anywhere because Penn Station's on fire again in a month. Okay, I've never seen this in all my years in New York. And people can't get around. And it's all because of Mom Donnie. And the only thing he cares about is going and celebrating Eid and ignoring the, you know, Jewish parade. Mm-hmm. He's a horrible human.
0: I got distracted. Well, let me finish this point. So a Russian drone, did you see this? Hit a Romanian apartment building. Okay. Romania is part of NATO. We have what is called Article 4. An attack against one nation, isn't it? Well, Article 4 allows NATO members to formally start discussions about threats to their security that has come under renewed focus since Russia invaded Ukraine, although they're not a member of NATO, in the wake of multiple incursions by Russian drones and jets into NATO countries' airspace. It has to stop. Now, I don't know. I would say the answer is anytime they invade NATO airspace, whatever invades that space should be shot out of the sky. Hannity, you want to start another war with Vladimir Putin? No. I want Putin to respect the sovereignty of NATO nations. Now, the problem is, you know, and to finish my point about Europe, these countries have adopted radical socialism, climate alarmism. They've neglected the defense, unfettered, illegal immigration without assimilation in massive numbers. Massive. And the problem is, if you go to a country, you don't want to assimilate, you want to separate, and then you want to bring the values from the country you left into the country you're going to, which makes no sense to me unless you have some type of agenda. And I never thought in my lifetime Great Britain would have 100, you know, Sharia courts. I asked Piers Morgan about it. He said, well, they're not binding. I'm not so sure I buy that. And I remember when the issue of no-go zones came up, and people said that's not true in France. Not true. We had a Fox reporter go through a no-go zone and said, yeah, they were told to get the hell out. Police aren't allowed in. Fire aren't allowed in. You know, nobody's allowed in. And they govern themselves. And you know, European countries have allowed this to happen. And the numbers of people that would radically alter Western civilization. Look, here's my take. If you, and again, I have no problem with people that of a different faith. But if you're a radicalized, if you believe in radical Islam and Islamofascism and convert or die, and you strap bombs on kids to kill innocent people and they get 72 virgins, I have a problem with that. That's why Biden, the most preventable national security disaster in history, never should have let in 12 million plus that we know about. And then, of course, how many gotaways we don't know about from over 200 countries, even countries with terror ties, known terrorists, murderers, rapists, child molesters, other violent criminals, cartel members, gang members. I keep reminding you because we keep suffering from it. And I'm just saying, I don't know if the U when I am going to predict something, and I have nothing to back this up in terms of a source. Okay, everybody pay attention. I don't think NATO, as we currently know it, as it's currently configured, when Iran is all said and done, is going to exist. And if the president can get all these Middle Eastern countries to recognize Israel and sign on to the Abraham Accords, that will be the most dramatic shift in geopolitical politics you will ever see in your lifetime. Ever. And I'll add one more thing. The Donroe Doctrine. Cuba's about to collapse. Maduro's out. We're now friends with Venezuela. President putting pressure on countries in our hemisphere that have been peddling drugs to and killing Americans. That's stopping. You see it every day. Anyway, 800-941-SEAN this Friday as we continue. 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
22: I'm John Saucier. The United States and Iran reaching a tentative agreement to extend their ongoing ceasefire by 60 days. Republican Congressman Buddy Carter tells Fox Business President Trump must make sure Iran does not get a nuclear weapon in any deal.
23: We've got to make sure we finish the drill here. My hope, my expectation is the president, he will finish the drill and he will not allow Iran to have a nuclear weapon. And he'll stop the leading state sponsor of terrorism for the last 47 years.
22: New York Governor Kathy Hochul signing a new bill which bans state and local law enforcement from cooperating with ICE. It restricts police from acting as immigration agents. The governor is saying what she feels local law enforcement should be focused on.
24: Our view is, and I dubbed the law local cops, local crimes, I want our local police officers focused on local crimes or, you know, responding to an auto accident. Or
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10: Showers and storms are likely here this afternoon. 81 will keep the storm chances going overnight. Tonight, 66. Heavy rain and storms again for tomorrow. High tomorrow, 82. And a lesser chance of storms on Sunday, with Sunday's high 77. Monday, chance of showers and storms in the forecast. Monday's high 83. Richard DeWedding at the Weather Channel.
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16: A call for peaceful protest in New Jersey. Lisa Brady, Fox News, after days of violent confrontations outside a migrant detention center in Newark.
17: We're urging the public to stay safe and exercise their rights peacefully.
16: State Attorney General Jennifer Davenport just announcing state police are setting up protest zones. A new congressional map aimed at winning another House seat for Republicans in Louisiana wins approval from state lawmakers.
18: Republicans in the Louisiana legislature just intensified the country's already heated redistricting battle.

0: ABC News. I'm Mike Dubusky. President Trump is laying out his requirements for a short-term peace agreement with Iran.
1: And they include Iran agreeing to never have a nuclear weapon, taking out, terminating all of their mines in the Strait of Hormuz. The enriched uranium then would also be destroyed, and the United States would play a role in having that happen. And no money would be exchanged, the president says, until further notice. That's important because the president has, in public comments, ruled out an easing of sanctions.
0: ABC's Karen Travers at the White House. Iran pushing back, saying, among other things, it's not willing to turn over that enriched uranium. A federal judge has paused the rollout of the Justice Department's anti-weaponization fund as she considers a lawsuit against that controversial effort. And another judge now says the Kennedy Center board violated the law when putting Trump's name on the building and has ordered that name to be removed. This is ABC News. A California woman dubbed the Party Mom is headed to prison, given 35 years for hosting sex parties for teenagers. ABC's Alex Stone reports from California.
2: 52-year-old Shannon O'Connor hosted parties for her son and his friends beginning in 2020. Prosecutors say she bought teenage attendees alcohol and condoms and encouraged sex at the parties. Most of the attendees were 14 and 15 years old. Among dozens of charges was child endangerment. Patty is a parent and says you'd never think of a mom running sex parties like these.
3: You don't know what a pedophile looks like. It could be a mom.
2: O'Connor claims the teens just wanted to socialize and needed any outlet possible during the pandemic. Alex Stone, ABC News.
0: And Louisiana Governor Jeff Landry is expected to sign off on a new congressional map in his state, approved by state lawmakers today, which gets rid of a majority black congressional voting district. I'm Mike Dubusky, ABC News.
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6: This is a Bloomberg Money Minute. Fresh record closing highs today for all the major averages on continued hopes for a ceasefire extension between the U.S. and Iran, even though President Trump failed to approve one already agreed to by Tehran, at least for now. But at the closing bell, the Dow up 363 points, 0.75% higher. The Nasdaq up 55, the S&P added 16, gains of about 0.25% each. Shares of Ford Motors up nearly 5% today, up more than 40% for the month of May, its best monthly gain in 17 years. And it's not because of its cars. It's mostly thanks to its growing battery storage business in great demand from AI data centers. Shares of the teen clothing retailer American Eagle down 12%. That's after a pullback in sales last quarter. And good news for parents. UnitedHealthcare, the nation's biggest health insurer, said today it's going to cut two-thirds of prior approval requirements for things like diagnostic services and routine surgeries for children under its plans. Tom Busby, Bloomberg Radio.
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9: 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Here's Chris Whitting.
10: Sky Wheeler was a technical whiz. 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Everyone kept hoping for a cool breeze. 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
16: 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U.S. President John F. Kennedy was born on this day, and in 1942, Bing Crosby was recording the best-selling single of all time, White Christmas. 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
18: Watch out for locally heavy downpours this evening and tonight. A good chance of showers and thunderstorms around through the evening. Locally heavy rain with any storm. Could be a torrential downpour, too. Could drop up to an inch of rain where these storms develop. Lows dropping down to the mid-60s. Areas of rain and thunder also likely as we head through Saturday, especially afternoon time. Highs up in the mid-80s. I'm meteorologist Mark Thibodeau from the Weather Channel.
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19: And you have guys like James Carville. He's saying the quiet part out loud. I effing hate Trump. He invokes God in his hatred of Trump, which I find amazing. And I don't know, maybe he's hoping that, I don't know, the God of six gender Tallarico is waiting for him in heaven if he accomplishes the mission of doing everything he can do to destroy Donald J. Trump. But
20: now,
19: I mean,
20: let me interrupt you for 1 second because I need to answer your question and I didn't want to interrupt, but I don't want us to get lost. So the woman that actually talked about men who are trans that then have the right to potentially become pregnant is the Sex Discrimination Commissioner, but this is the Australian Human Rights Commission.
19: You've got Bernie Sanders, you know, celebrating, you know, this idiot Plattner, the guy with the Nazi tattoo, the communist that is insane. You got him, Elizabeth Warren, Pocahontas, you got AOC, you got the squad AOC. Really, seriously, you know, she was up in double digits now as a potential candidate for president in 2028. You saw the police, by the way, the left is crazy. They had to rush to Amy Coney Barrett's home amid rising threats against conservatives. You saw the guy that got arrested for threatening Erica Kirk. I wish people would just leave this poor woman alone. Will people just leave her alone? Just stop. I just can't take it. You got Zoran, Marxist, Kami, Mamdani launching what he's calling Koj by a Soros-aligned Democrat, former GOP council member. Mamdani's realizing big government stands in the way of economic growth. Do you realize in that tape yesterday, Mamdani basically said that they can take your house if a landlord has a beehive on the outside of the house, which, by the way, can happen. It's happened to me. Did you ever get a beehive on your house?
20: I have them right now. I got wasps nests.
19: Every year I used to get them.
20: Forget about it.
19: I used to love every year I had sparrows in the same locations of my house. This is years ago when I lived in New York. And they would nest every year. And I'd sit outside and I'd watch the whole process. It was amazing. I loved every minute of it. I would never take down that nest. I mean, I love the fact that they came back every year. It's pretty cool.
20: Listen, he is just making up. This is BS. He is looking for anything. He is taking your property. This is the socialist Marxist mantra. Making up BS and then saying, oh, you know, you're in ill repute of your building. So we're going to take it from you. Do better with it. Redistribute it. And by the way, you're out. It's all crap.
19: Now, you see what's happening with Tallarico. Tallarico is trying to run away from every radical position. This is a vegan campaign in the state of Texas. The welcome mat for illegals. He's against energy in Texas. I mean, the guy's nuts. He believes in six genders. He thinks God is non-binary. Now he's trying to run away from every crazy position he's ever taken. Now, Abdul El-Sayed, the guy that was out campaigning with that lunatic Hassan Piker, you know, the guy that, you know, said that America deserved 9/11. You know, I was going to put him on the podcast, and then I said, you know what, I'm not platforming this guy. I'm not. I mean, he can say what he wants. I believe in freedom of speech, but he doesn't have to get it from me. Anyway, the Democratic map is collapsing. There was an interesting article about this, an analysis. I forget, Rod Martin wrote this column. And they talk about what I've been talking about, the Supreme Court racial gerrymandering decision, what happened with the Supreme Court also. But more importantly, the Democrats have doubled down on insane. I mean, I don't think it helps Karen Bass that Hanoi Jane is supporting her. And Spencer Pratt is within 4 points of that poll that came out yesterday. I don't even know Spencer Pratt, but he can't be any worse. You know, at least he would put water in fire hydrants and give people building permits because he's living in a trailer on his property that used to exist in the Pacific Palisades. But the guy that's, you know, just saying the quiet part out loud, and when he keeps invoking God, I'm thinking, oh, he must want to go to the God of Tallarico with six different genders because he's going crazy. But he's the guy out there telling the truth. They'll pack the court. They want DC statehood. They want Puerto Rico statehood. And that's James Carville. Now he's going nuttier. I think he's lost it. I used to know him well. This is not the guy I knew. Listen.
1: And I want us to just think together how much we hate the motherfucker. Yeah, we hate him. And it's a refreshing but genuine visceral hatred we have, and we want him to know that. And the last thing that we should want, and the last thing I want anybody to die, okay, I don't want him just to be alive this November. I want him to be cognizant, because I want him to know how much the American people hate his guts.
19: You can't make it up. Although my favorite all-time Carville is this.
1: Look, you fat Trump, if you listen to this, you listen good. Because what I'm getting ready to say is what a lot of people in this country speak for, who I speak for. And I speak for a lot of people. You hear me, you fat This is what we believe. You're right. I got Trump derangement syndrome. I hate the motherfucker. And you know what? I don't want to get rid of it. I don't want to get better. I want to get worse. I want to hate him more. I pray to God in heaven, God, rain the righteous rain of Trump derangement syndrome on me. Pray for me, Lord. I'm your vessel on this earth. Pray for the people that listen to this. We want more. We want to hate the son of a so much that we can't see straight. And I feel very sanctified. I feel very encouraged. I feel like that I'm doing the right thing, and that I'll use any and all language at my disposal to share with you how deeply I detest Donald John Trump.
19: God, rain down the righteous rain of Trump derangement syndrome. Let me be your vessel. Man, Quick break, right back to our busy phones, 800-941-SEAN, if you want to be a part of the program. Listen, if you own a business, before you can even open the doors to your business, oh, you need this insurance, that insurance. 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
22: Fox News, I'm Tom Graham. The Trump administration is once again offering Iran a peace proposal, including two very familiar demands.
23: President Trump highlighted the two key areas in this proposal, posting on Truth Social earlier today that Iran must agree that they will never have a nuclear weapon or bomb. He also says the Hormuz Strait must be immediately open. No tolls.
22: Fox's Ashley Webster there. New York Governor Kathy Hochul is the latest Democrat leader to help protect migrants from ICE agents. She signed a measure to limit state cooperation with immigration enforcement.
24: This does not mean that we are a sanctuary for criminals. People are trying to play this into, oh, they're inviting all the murderers and rapists.
22: In neighboring New Jersey, several prominent Democrat politicians have joined ongoing protests outside an ICE facility in Newark. America is listening to Fox News.
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18: Heavy downpour potential this evening into Saturday. Sunday looks a little less stormy, perhaps. Tonight, though, showers and some thunderstorms around through the evening. Some of these could have some locally heavy rain, a low in the mid-60s. Areas of rain and thunder likely after 3 p.m. Saturday. Locally heavy rainfall, the story with these highs up in the mid-80s. I'm meteorologist Mark Thibodeau from the Weather Channel.
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19: If you want to be a part of the program, our week's roundup and review coming up. Mark Simone and Carol Ross straight ahead. All right, we got a liberal on the line. Let's put him on. John in New York. What's up, John in New York? How are you?
11: Well, all I hear, you know, I watch the CNN. I watch the MSNBC.
19: It's fake news CNN on this program. Fake news.
11: I know, but I watch the Fox News. 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
19: Thank you, John.
11: 3 o'clock. I think you're a professional man. But I really think that you talk a lot of division. And I don't like the names that you use on other people and what Donald Trump uses on other people. Like, it sounds like six-year-olds in a schoolyard yelling at each other about politics, but kids don't.
19: Well, I mean, it's kind of done a little tongue-in-cheek. I'm not praying to God to rain down the righteous rain of hatred on liberals, or
11: yeah.
19: I'm just saying they need to be defeated because their policies will destroy our country. So I'm fairly consistent, but I'm kind of having fun and making it as entertaining as I can.
11: It just seems like I hear division all the time. No one's trying to really fix this. And I hear you talking about how, you know, Donald Trump does this good and that good. But then, you know, when I hear about their family bilking the American people out of billions of dollars.
19: No, the family's not getting any money, but all of their personal tax returns illegally were made public. Every entity the Trump family owns, their tax returns were made public. That is a crime. People went to jail for it, and a criminal trial was held. And the weaponization under Joe Biden was never greater. They abused their power. And when government abuses power, there ought to be recourse. The recourse will be for other people, not for the President Trump.
11: Oh, okay, but, you know, the president is supposed to turn in his tax returns upon.
19: He does, but you know what? You want me to release your tax returns tomorrow?
11: I don't care. It doesn't matter to me.
19: It doesn't matter. But it would be illegal if I did.
11: Oh,
19: it'd be illegal if the IRS did. Let me go back to this division issue. Let me ask you a question. You sound like a nice guy. And by the way, thank you for listening, and I'm being sincere. Let me ask you, how do you possibly find middle ground with those that want open borders, sanctuary cities, amnesty, free health care, free education for illegals? You know, Tim Walz just pardoned an illegal convicted of armed robbery before ICE could deport the guy. Where's the middle ground? Where is the middle ground to defund, dismantle, no bail laws, and reimagine the police? Tell me where the middle ground is. Tell me where the middle ground is. You Democrats vote for the largest tax increase in history. Republicans vote for the largest tax cut in history. No tax on tips, overtime, Social Security. Tell me where the middle ground is on all of these significant issues that the American people. How do you reconcile those that want men in women's locker rooms and men, biological men, to play women's sports. Help me out with this. Tell me what the middle ground is.
11: You threw a lot at me, but...
19: No, just pick one or two. Where's the middle ground?
11: The first thing that you said to me was that I was a liberal, and I'm not a liberal, and I'm not a Democrat, and I'm not a Republican. The second thing that I feel that you said wrong was that you're saying that they want open borders. Well, there's a lady in the harbor up here that's got her torch up, and she's telling people to come and immigrate. And that's all started and everything.
19: And guess what? That Ellis Island area that you're talking about in New York City, all four of my grandparents came through there legally. And I have the documents to prove it. And I have it framed.
11: Every picture of my family for as long as there's been cameras, man. And they can't.
19: Right, but here's the point. Joe Biden allowed in over 12 million unvetted illegals, many gotaways we don't know about. Known terrorists, over 200 countries, those with terror ties, murderers, rapists, other violent criminals, child molesters.

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6: A holding pattern. Lisa Brady, Fox News. No word yet on a decision from President Trump hours after he posted about a Situation Room meeting on a proposed deal with Iran, which continues to publicly criticize U.S. demands.
7: The U.S. says Tehran must agree to never have a nuclear weapon or bomb and that the Strait of Hormuz be reopened for unrestricted shipping traffic in both directions. If agreed, the memorandum would also extend the ceasefire for 60 days, and the U.S. would lift its blockade of Iranian ports in proportion to Iran allowing the passage of commercial shipping.
6: Fox Business's Ashley Webster in Tel Aviv. Iran also pushing for sanctions relief. President Trump's posting that no money will be exchanged until further notice. A federal judge orders the president's name removed from the Kennedy Center, ruling the center's board overstepped its bounds by unilaterally approving the change.
8: Judge Christopher Cooper says the formal renaming of the Kennedy Center in honor of President Trump must get congressional approval. Separately, the judge's preventing temporarily the administration from closing the Kennedy Center.

0: also run by commies today, and they drove him out of the city. And what happened is it's his tax base with him. He took all of those jobs that you mentioned, Sean. He took his philanthropy because he had spent a lot of money to improve the city. And now what's happening is that property taxes are skyrocketing across the middle and working class. They're skyrocketing, by the way, in the very poor areas as well. And there's been a massive affordability crisis because they keep driving out the people who are productive, the people who are creating value, and saying, no, you should rely on us, the government, who creates absolutely no value. And it's insanity. And as Mark says, it's completely decoupled from reality. And until there is a major reality check, I think that we're going to continue to see this destruction.
1: All right, quick break, right back. More with Mark Simone, Carol Roth on the other side. Then your calls, final half hour this Friday coming up, 800-941-SEAN, if you want to be a part of the program.
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5: Fox News, I'm John Saucier. President Trump's weighing a peace deal with Iran. China is reportedly operating an elaborate scheme to get barrels from the Strait of Hormuz to Asia on ships known as the Dark Fleet, with secret oil transfers taking place in Malaysia. Interior Secretary Doug Burgum on Fox News Channel blames this on failed sanctions under the Biden administration.
6: The oil just kept flowing. They just found different mechanisms to deliver it. China built up the largest strategic petroleum reserve in the world. And when you have failed sanctions, you just turn those countries into, you know, China's discount gas station.
5: Crowds outside of an ICE detention facility in New Jersey protesting conditions for detainees inside. New Jersey Governor Mikey Sherrill and her solution to this chaos.
7: New Jersey law enforcement is today establishing a peaceful, protected protest zone in the area right outside Delaney Hall.
5: There are reports of some protesters threatening to kill ICE agents there. America's listening to Fox News.
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0: ABC News. I'm Mike Dubusky. Iranian officials say President Trump is mischaracterizing what's in a short-term peace proposal between the two countries. Neither side so far has officially signed off on the agreement, with sticking points around Iran's nuclear program and the Strait of Hormuz.
1: That really does put back into question how serious this potential deal is. And right now, based on the rhetoric coming from Tehran, it doesn't seem like it's even close to being over the finish line.
0: ABC's Christiane Cordero. One miner has been rescued in Laos, part of a group of people who've been trapped in a flooded cave for more than a week now. ABC's Marcus Moore.
2: They're taking them out one by one. And so we know that one person has been brought to the surface. And so there's every sense that this could go on for quite some time and that it will be quite difficult.
0: That one miner is said to be doing well. Six other people remain in the cave, but authorities only know the location of four of them. This is ABC News. The number of injuries from that Virginia bus crash has climbed to 44, with three people in critical condition. Early this morning, that bus crashed through a work zone on I-95 in Virginia. Five people were killed. An SUV crashed into a terminal at Detroit Wayne Airport this morning. This eyewitness describing the moment that it happened.
3: I saw the SUV pointed right in our direction, came flying through the doors, said, "Get out of my way," and he just kept coming.
0: The driver in that incident has been arrested. Service in and out of Penn Station in New York City has resumed after NJ Transit and Amtrak service was suspended today following a fire that erupted on work trains in the Hudson River Tunnel. Several workers in that tunnel were injured. And nearly 2,000 measles cases have been reported across the U.S. so far this year, according to the Centers for Disease Control. That is more than 11 times the yearly average for that illness. I'm Mike Dubusky, ABC News.
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6: 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No deal. Universal Music Group, the world's biggest music company, home to artists like Taylor Swift, Kendrick Lamar, and Billie Eilish, has rejected a $65 billion takeover offer from the hedge fund Pershing Square, saying the offer was just too low. Hopes for a ceasefire extension deal, which could pave the way for an end to the war with Iran and reopen that Strait of Hormuz, sent oil down to around 87 bucks a barrel today, and the Dow, the Nasdaq, and the S&P to fresh record closing highs. The Dow today up 363 points, the Nasdaq up 55, the S&P added 16. Even though President Trump did not make a, quote, final determination, as he said he would, on a preliminary ceasefire agreement. And as an alternative to sky-high public transportation costs to get fans to FIFA World Cup matches in June and July, Uber is offering cheap van rides for up to 14 people in Los Angeles, Miami, and New York, and shuttle bus rides in New York, Dallas, Boston, and Miami. Tom Busby, Bloomberg Radio.
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9: 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U.S. President John F. Kennedy was born on this day, and in 1942, Bing Crosby was recording the best-selling single of all time, White Christmas. 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
11: Heavy downpour potential this evening into Saturday. Sunday looks a little less stormy, perhaps. Tonight, though, showers and some thunderstorms around through the evening. Some of these could have some locally heavy rain, a low in the mid-60s. Areas of rain and thunder likely after 3 p.m. Saturday. Locally heavy rainfall, the story with these highs up in the mid-80s. I'm meteorologist Mark Thibodeau from the Weather Channel.
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12: Poor Gavin. He's losing now. He's actually losing to Harris and Pete Buttigieg. And you know who's rising fast is AOC. Now here's Bessent cracking a joke at the press briefing as well.
13: I will mention that 3 weeks ago, I got an honorary degree from the University of South Carolina. So if you really want to get a question, you can call me Dr. Bessent.
14: Mr. Secretary, I have two questions for you. But just to follow what you said about the...
13: Well, you can call me doctor, so I only get one.
14: Well,
13: I almost own this. Gray hair. No, gray hair. No, you don't have gray hair. Well, maybe you do.
14: You wrote resilience on your cabinet note meetings. Mm-hmm. Several times the photographer zoomed into it. Are you trying to keep the president calm? Are you trying to keep yourself calm? Why did you write all those notes?
13: So people could look over my shoulder, photograph him, and think they got a scoop.
12: This guy's got a wicked sense of humor. And he, you know, when you first meet him, you think, he's probably like one of these nerdy economic guys. No, he's funny, wickedly funny. I've spent time with him. Last night, Linda, I'm not sure if you were watching Hannity, the TV show, but we sent the Federalist Brianna Lineman to AOC's district. Did you see that?
15: It was great. I thought amazing. It was a great segment, and I could not believe the answers.
12: Okay. Well, we did a man on the street. It was really well done. Let me play it here for you.
16: Did you vote for AOC?
17: The bartender, no. I voted for the stewardess that works at American Airlines. No, I didn't vote for her.
16: So you live in this district. Have you ever seen AOC walking down the streets here?
17: No.
16: Would you like to see her here?
13: Yeah, we'd like to see her so she can tell us, you can tell her some of the problems we have in the area.
16: You ever seen her actually roaming around?
17: No, not at all. Never saw her. She's mostly up in Jackson Heights or in the Bronx because she goes to the bigger communities that will surround her and give her the reflection that she wants on all her answers, but she never answers a question.
16: Did you vote for AOC?
18: Yes.
16: What is one thing that AOC has done that you like?
18: I don't know that I could, I don't pay attention to those particular details, but I don't know that I can think of something. I'm sorry.
16: Did you vote for AOC?
19: Yes.
16: All right. What is one thing that she's done that you really like?
19: I don't remember anymore.
16: What has she done for your district?
18: I think she, for instance, she helped bring 30,000 books to school kids within the district.
16: Has she done anything during her time in Congress that has made your life better?
18: No.
12: Nobody ever sees her. It's just typical. Is there anything I need to get on you about? I don't think
15: no,
12: so.
15: No, I'm perfect. I'm doing everything great this week. I'm having a banger of a week, I'll tell you what.
12: All right. I don't see much backsliding today. So we'll stay off the hate list. Patricia, South Carolina, next on the Sean Hannity Show. What's up, Patricia? How are you?
20: I'm fine, thank you. I hope you're well. I was listening to you talking to Mark Levin yesterday about Rush, and it just reminded me of how much he's missed. And my husband treated me on a trip to Cape Girardeau on our way of traveling out west, and it was just wonderful. They have a huge mural with different things about Cape Girardeau, and Rush is prominently displayed there. It was a great trip, and he is missed.
12: He is missed. Nobody can replace him. Babe Ruth, we all owe him a debt of gratitude. You know, I love Patricia. You know, people for years, you're not Rush Limbaugh. I'm like, you're right. I'm not going to argue. I agree. He's Babe Ruth. What do you want me to say? I'm lucky enough to play in the lineup with Babe Ruth. That's how I look at it. Right?
20: There you go. Yes.
12: Well, we do miss him. It's been 5 years. I hope Catherine is coming on the program. You know what? I'd love to get an update how she's doing. I know she's friends with Laura and Eric Trump, and they're very good friends, and they stay in touch a lot. But I hope that happens. Thank you, Patricia. I hope you have a great weekend. 800-941-SEAN. If you want to be a part of the program, let's say hi to John in my free state of Florida. John, hi. How are you? Glad you called.
21: Hello, fellow neighbor Sean.
12: What's going on, Big John? Glad you called, sir. I don't know if you saw DeSantis on TV last night. He was awesome. He's now looking to cut property taxes in the free state of Florida.
21: Absolutely, and we operate on a budget that is much less than New York City. It's amazing, isn't it?
12: Isn't that New York City? 9 million people. Florida, 23 million people. New York City's proposed budget is more than the entire free state of Florida. Florida has real policing. I mean, the best police, the law enforcement in the business. They have the best infrastructure. And, I mean, the best weather, and one city of 9 million people needs more money because of all of their social welfare programs and the worst infrastructure and no policing. It's insane.
21: Absolutely. And you feel safe walking around as a general rule, which is really nice.
12: Of course. You know? As a general rule, I mean, there's bad people everywhere. And you know what they do? They arrest them. They arrested 250 illegals, I think, last night or the night before in our free state.
21: Mm-hmm. Yes, sir. Yes, sir. As a general rule, you feel safe. And they arrest people, and then they get put in jail, and it's safe. The legal system still works. Absolutely.
12: It absolutely does. Very, very different environment. John, thank you. You have a great free state of Florida weekend, my friend. Tom in Tennessee. I like Tennessee, too. A lot of Americans moving to Tennessee, the Carolinas, Texas. I think number one state is my free state of Florida. What's going on? How are you, Tom?
22: I'm doing great, Sean. How are you, man? And yeah, I love the income tax free state of Tennessee. It's definitely a blessing. So Florida, I guess, is the same. But either way,
12: I happen to love Nashville. I got to know Nashville when I worked in Athens, Alabama. It was Huntsville, Alabama. And I was right next to 65. And I drive the 90 minutes up to Nashville, and I got to once be a guest MC at Opryland. How cool is that?
22: That's awesome. And Huntsville, Athens area, 30 minutes from where I'm from. I'm 20 minutes off of 65. The Democrat Party continues to just lie about everything. And I heard you speaking to a guest earlier about how do you come to terms with that? How do you meet in the middle? And Sean, honestly, I think as conservative Christian Americans, there's no way to meet in the middle with a party that stands for everything that, well, quite frankly, our Lord and Savior Jesus Christ stands against. You know, lying and, you know, the abortion issue, the transgender issue.
12: Yeah, why didn't the Pope, who's meeting with Brendan Johnson, David Axelrod, J.B. Pritzker, I wonder if he ever brought up their position on abortion, considering the church's position on abortion. He certainly didn't do it publicly the way he attacked Donald Trump by saying God never approves of any conflict, which, by the way, is not exactly my interpretation of the Old Testament. And if you could believe the God of the New Testament is the same as the Old Testament, and I do, then God did put his seal of approval many times on conflict.
22: Absolutely. And it's our job as good men to stand up against evil, because all it takes for evil to prosper is for good men to do nothing. That's why I love your show. Glad you're out there doing what you do every day. And, you know, I just wish that most people would take the facts for what they see, instead of just trying to listen to some post 30-second clip narrative where I think most of the left gets their information, because that's about as long as a conversation as you can have with any of them about it, because all they've got is a few talking points and a few complaints and what about this and what about that, when really we can all just sit there and look at provable facts, like Mark was saying earlier about the science of socialism. It's science, it's socialism, it's called political science, but yet they still deny reality every single day. So glad you're out there pounding the truth home for them. But
12: thank you for letting me do it. I appreciate it. I love our friends in Tennessee. You guys are awesome. And I miss Cracker Barrel. There's no Cracker Barrel where I live. I wish there was.
22: You got the Waffle House. It's all good.
12: I have to go far for that, too. And there's no In-N-Out Burger. I mean, those are three improvements I'd make to Florida. And they're moving to your state of Tennessee. They're moving to Franklin. Tom, appreciate you, man. You have a great weekend. Thanks for checking in. Carl in New York. What's up, Carl? How are you, sir?
1: Oh, hi, Sean. How are you? Thanks for having me.
12: What's going on?
1: Not much. Years ago, I was on your program on Black Conservatives. I'm an immigrant from Jamaica. And
12: yes, sir.
1: The reason I'm calling you, Sean, for America 250, I think there's something missing. Years ago, I, as an immigrant, I tried to figure out the why in America. Why is everybody coming to America? What makes America exceptional? And I got an answer from Glenn Beck's excellent book, The Original Argument, The Federalist Case for the Constitution Adapted for the 21st Century. And what I think is missing for America 250, my wish, Sean, that maybe you, Mark Levin, and other prominent conservatives would again highlight the Federalist Papers, because it's ultimately the user manual for the Constitution. Without it, we probably wouldn't have had the Constitution.
12: Let me give you a suggestion, because I had the great one on my podcast, and we just dropped it a day and a half ago. Why don't you watch it? Because we talk a lot, because Mark writes about this a lot in his books, Liberty and Tyranny, in Ameritopia, you know, Why Democrats Hate America, all these great books he's written, all number one bestsellers. And he talks a lot about it. And I'll also add one other thing you can look to. We've partnered with Americans for Prosperity, and they have a website, AFP Hannity, or is it, what is it, AFP.com/Hannity or AFPHannity.com. And they're going to send you all these materials, and they're asking everybody to go back to our founding documents and read them on the 4th of July. You know, so I love what you're suggesting. I think people should read it. It's a great foundation, and you'll learn a lot. It's been a long time since I've looked at them. It's time for me to go back and revisit it.
1: But you know what, Sean? As you know, if someone has a devout love for America, we'll read these things. They're not easy to read because our founders put a lot of thought into the design of America. Most people nowadays, they're forming their opinions on little snippets. The left and the regressives, I don't call them progressives, they're slowly trying to manipulate the founding principles of America, what we mean. And I'm hoping that every now and then, so for example, they always target the Electoral College. And it would just be good, I think it would be excellent if there was like a film or a documentary on the Federalist Papers and we to explain why a lot of those arguments are still valid today for today's problems.
12: Well, I appreciate your insight. If you get a chance, my strong suggestion is watch the Levin podcast. I think you'll get a lot out of it. It's not just our founders and our framers, you know, the Declaration of Independence, our Constitution, but also the great philosophers that they studied in detail to create, you know, as Ben Franklin famously was asked at the Constitutional Convention, what's the result? He said, it's a republic if you can keep it. We're now at the if you can keep it part. So hang in there, my friend. I appreciate you. I think that's great advice. 800-941-SEAN if you want to be a part of the program. 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
23: News. I'm John Saucier. President Trump swaying a peace deal with Iran. China is reportedly operating an elaborate scheme to get barrels from the Strait of Hormuz to Asia on ships known as the Dark Fleet, with secret oil transfers taking place in Malaysia. Interior Secretary Doug Burgum on Fox News Channel blames this on failed sanctions under the Biden administration.
24: The oil just kept flowing. They just found different mechanisms to deliver it. China built up the largest strategic petroleum reserve in the world. And when you have failed sanctions, you just turn those countries into, you know, China's discount gas station.
23: Crowds outside of an ICE detention facility in New Jersey protesting conditions for detainees inside. New Jersey Governor Mikey Sherrill and her solution to this chaos.
25: New Jersey law enforcement is today establishing a peaceful, protected protest zone in the area right outside Delaney Hall.
23: There are reports of some protesters threatening to kill ICE agents there. America's listening to Fox News.
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29: Watch out for locally heavy downpours this evening and tonight. A good chance of showers and thunderstorms around through the evening. Locally heavy rain with any storm. Could be a torrential downpour, too. Could drop up to an inch of rain where these storms develop. Lows dropping down to the mid-60s. Areas of rain and thunder also likely as we head through Saturday, especially afternoon time. Highs up in the mid-80s. I'm meteorologist Mark Thibodeau from the Weather Channel.
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3: 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U.S. President John F. Kennedy was born on this day, and in 1942, Bing Crosby was recording the best-selling single of all time, White Christmas. 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
4: Still waiting. I'm Tom Rigotti, Fox News. President Trump has yet to make a final determination on a peace deal with Iran. Several of his demands sound very familiar. Fox's Peter Ducey is at the White House.
5: President Trump has a lot to consider. We know that. He laid out, though, the main points that he is thinking about in a very long Truth Social post. But these are the highlighted bullets, my highlights. The Hormuz Strait must immediately open, no tolls. Ships caught in the strait due to our amazing and unprecedented naval blockade, which will now be lifted, may start the process of heading home. Enriched materials, sometimes referred to as nuclear dust, will be unearthed by the United States. In close coordination in conjunction with the Islamic Republic of Iran, plus the International Atomic Energy Agency, and destroyed. No money will be exchanged until further notice. And with that, so far, so good for experts.
4: Former Attorney General Pam Bondi testifies in a closed-door hearing over her handling of the Epstein files. Fox's David Spunt with the latest.
6: She left after about 3.5 hours of questions from Democrats and the sole Republican James Comer. Ms. Bondi was seen entering the building with a bandage on her throat. She's recovering from thyroid cancer. Now, the transcribed interview took place behind closed doors. She was not under oath. This was not a deposition. It was not videotaped. She was fired from her position as Attorney General early last month. She was on the job for about 14 months, and from the moment she came into office, the Jeffrey Epstein files were a recurring problem she just could not escape. Last July, the DOJ put out a memo announcing the Epstein case would essentially be closed. In the following months, the DOJ eventually, under pressure, released millions of pages of documents, but no definitive so-called client list.
4: Some Epstein survivors were at the hearing today, pressing government officials to do more in the investigation. Records on Wall Street today for all three indices. The Dow up 363 points. 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
4: A judge orders President Trump's name be removed from the Kennedy Center. Fox's Jared Halperin reports.
19: The Kennedy Center board overstepped its bounds, a federal judge rules, by unilaterally adding President Trump's name to the Kennedy Center. Judge Christopher Cooper says the formal

0: naming of the Kennedy Center in honor of President Trump must get congressional approval. Separately, the judge is preventing temporarily the administration from closing the Kennedy Center for 2 years for major renovations. Both issues are likely to be appealed. At the White House, Jared Halpern, Fox News.
1: Anti-ICE demonstrators continue their protest in front of an illegal immigration detention center in Newark. Some of the protesters are now under investigation after shouting threats at agents. One video captured a suspect saying he was going to kill an agent and his family. New Jersey Governor Mikey Sherrill, who supports the demonstrators on her solution to the chaos.
2: New Jersey law enforcement is today establishing a peaceful, protected protest zone in the area right outside Delaney Hall.
1: The protest began Wednesday after detainees said they were going on a hunger strike over what they say are deplorable conditions. New York's governor has signed a bill into law limiting cooperation with ICE.
3: The bill, signed by Governor Kathy Hochul, a Democrat, restricts local police from cooperating with ICE agents. And that's not all.
4: We are banning masks for all law enforcement in the state of New York. Next, we are also making sure that people have a constitutional right to go to court if the federal government, ICE agents, have violated their rights.
3: Some New York law enforcement officials object to the bill and have threatened legal action. The announcement comes a day after Massachusetts Governor Maura Healey, also a Democrat, outlined new guidance that includes barring ICE access to certain parts of schools, child care providers, health care facilities, and places of worship. In New York, Tanya J. Powers, Fox News.
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7: Heavy rain still possible overnight. Showers and a few thunderstorms. Locally heavy rain in a few spots. A low in the mid-60s. Areas of rain and some thunder expected throughout the day Saturday. Have some backup indoor plans. Highs in the mid-80s. And then as we get into Sunday, less of a rain chance. More of an east wind, so maybe not quite as hot. 79 for the high with a few scattered storms. I'm meteorologist Mark Thibodeau from the Weather Channel.
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9: Great radio stations everywhere. Appreciate you stopping by along with Sam and Polo. It is the Joe Pag Show. Thanks a lot for being here. There's a lot going on a Free Speech Friday. Whatever's on your mind, fair game. If I know something about it, we'll talk about it. If not, we'll move on. Three big interviews coming up. I've got a guy this hour named Wid Lyman. He's a reporter for Borderhawk.news. Go and check that out. I think you'll like it. At Wid underscore Lyman over on X if you're on the X. He's a guy who is live right now outside the Delaney Hall Detention Center in Newark, New Jersey. He's there now. I just interviewed him a little while ago, and we're going to have that full interview for you at the bottom of the hour. He's going to give you who's there, why are they there, is there really a hunger strike going on? You're going to be blown away by the fact that there might not be a hunger strike going on at all, and you've got all these representatives from the House of Representatives going to Delaney Hall. You've got these senators like Cory Booker going to Delaney Hall, and they're all acting like there are people starving inside. Well, I'll give you a little insight, a little teaser, if you will. Sam, a little tease? What do you think? A little tease?
10: Yes, please.
9: They've got something called a snack bar inside the detention center. Like if you're in jail, you can have somebody put money in your commissary, something like that. They've got like a snack where you get money in your snack. They're selling more snacks now than they have before. But there's a hunger strike going on.
10: What?
9: I mean, are they buying them? And I mean, Sam, I'm getting that echo, by the way. Yeah. Are we getting some sort of a weird report that isn't really happening? So I ask him directly, is there really a hunger strike going on? Who's showing up to protest? Are they from there? Are they from far away? It's a really cool live shot. I mean, he's like right outside the facility, and you can see the road is open behind him. There are people walking back and forth, and in the far, distance behind him, you can see the people lined up. I'm not really sure why there isn't a better fencing to keep people out from being that close, but what they're doing is not certainly constitutionally protected. It is not a peaceable assembly. So we'll talk about that at the bottom of the

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1: Fox News, I'm John Saucier. President Trump reportedly working through the final stages of peace talks with Iran. Is Treasury Secretary Scott Bessent speaking on Fox Business from the Reagan National Economic Forum on what can be done for Americans as prices are still high due to this conflict in the Middle East.
2: What we can do is add... we can generate real wage growth, which I think we're going to get back to as soon as we're on the other side of this Iran conflict.
1: The AAA reports the average for a gallon of regular gasoline, $4.39 right now. There's crowds outside a ICE detention facility in New Jersey reportedly protesting conditions for detainees inside. New Jersey's Governor Mikey Sherrill on her solution to this chaos.
3: New Jersey law enforcement is today establishing a peaceful, protected protest zone in the area right outside Delaney Hall.
1: There are reports of some protesters threatening to kill ICE agents. 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
0: My pleasure to have you. Thanks. It'll be Dr. Oz's own self in about 12 minutes, something like that. Make sure you don't touch that dial. We got the call out of the blue today from the administration, and it's kind of how they do. I mean, it seems like, I'm going to add a third interview today. I'm like, no, we're not. Because I like to do the first hour I like to do where I take a lot of calls and we do a lot of talk and we play a little slap ass. But then they get an interview hour two, hour three, generally. And I'm like, I was complaining. Well, it's Dr. Oz. All right, whatever. Whatever my man.
7: Yeah, that's how it works.
0: You know, kind of the way it went down. And it turned out to be a really great interview, not because I was doing it, but because he's got great information about the fraud that's being uncovered when it comes to Medicaid and Medicare, how much money we're talking about, how much longer you're going to have those alleged lockboxes available, especially Medicare. Medicaid is important, but I think the communities can take care of their own. Medicare, we're paying into. Medicare, you're taking it out of my paycheck. And you're telling me when I need it, it's not going to be available potentially because somebody's defrauding us? Well, I'm so glad that he's on the case. We talk a lot about California and hospice. We talk a lot about Minnesota and all the fraud that's going on there, billions of dollars worth. Ohio's involved in that. He says some red states are involved in that as well, and Ohio's kind of a red state. We also get into GLP-1s and how much they cost. I guess from $1,300 down to $50 a month. What? I'm sorry, what? You know what I mean, Sam? $1,300 to $50. I'm pretty good with the $50.
7: Yeah. Yeah, no, that's incredible.
0: Not that we do the GLP ones, but if you're doing that,
7: we don't.
0: You're saving a ton of money to get yourself in a better place where you might live longer and be free of chronic disease. That's a pretty good deal. A cool interview with Dr. Oz coming up at the bottom of the hour. Do not touch that dial. I promise you, There's a lot of good information there. And it's just, I'm telling you,

0: I'm happy that he did it. And I'm happy to have him on. Been the first time I've had him on since we interviewed him when he was running for senator out of the great state of Pennsylvania. And I do ask him about that. You think John Fetterman's doing a good job? I wanted you to have that job, but I think that you're better suited for this. And he's got a really cool answer to that. So we talk about that. What's the latest on Iran? Because it's still going on. I mean, there's a ceasefire, but the hostilities are still going on. The theocracy is still in place. They're either trying to wait us out or trying to wait them out. What is the latest? Well, as reported by Newsmax, where, by the way, I was on with Carl Higbee today, Iran deals remains, or the Iran deal remains, he said, unresolved after Trump Situation Room meeting, according to the New York Times. Okay. This is by the wire service, so it's actually from the AP. Now, let me just throw this out there. I don't like this. I don't like where somebody who calls themselves a news organization, keep in mind, this is not a news show. This is a news and commentary show. It's a fart noise show. It's all of that. We have fun. It's a music show. We do anything I want to do for 3 hours. So I am not trying to say I'm NBC, ABC, CBS, Newsmax, Fox, any of these, News Nation. I'm not saying I'm those. So I do rely on them for the reporting because we don't have a reporting staff. I do have a staff, but they don't go out and report like live on the scene in Newark, New Jersey. But I don't like this. This is from the AP Newswire, the Associated Press, using the New York Times as a source. What? So if the Times is a source, and I haven't read this story, I'm a cold read it with you right here on the radio. But I'm guaranteeing you going to be a bunch of unnamed idiots in this. I haven't even looked at it yet. There's going to be somebody who's close to the situation, somebody who's familiar with his thinking, somebody who wants to remain anonymous to be able to tell us anything. And it's just so frustrating. You're thinking, well, why are you going to tell us then? Because I want to give you the latest on Iran. I'm not in Iran. I don't know. I can only get the latest from the wires. So here it is. President Donald Trump reportedly, he reportedly did something. Reportedly left a two-hour Situation Room meeting Friday, today, without making a final decision on a tentative agreement with Iran, according to the New York Times. The New York Times is not a source. Now, it might be the organization that went and reported it, but who did they attribute this to? That's my problem. The meeting had been billed by Trump as the moment he would make a final determination on the proposed framework, but the Times reported that negotiations remained unresolved when the gathering ended. The proposed agreement would extend the current ceasefire and establish a pathway for additional talks between Washington and Tehran, according to the Times. Before the meeting, Trump wrote on Truth Social that any deal would require Iran to reopen the Strait of Hormuz, pledge never to develop a nuclear weapon, and allow the United States to remove its enriched uranium stockpile. Okay, so the strait is closed then. Because part of the deal would be that Iran had to open the Strait of Hormuz. Can you open something that's already open? Dan?
1: It would just already be open.
0: Yes. It'd be kind of a waste of time to reopen it if it's open.
1: Mm-hmm. Yeah.
0: So it's not open then. Okay. All right. The Times reported Iranian officials have repeatedly pushed back on those demands. Esmail Baghaghar, something like that. Is that how you say that? Baghaghar?
1: Yeah, I mean, we can go with that.
0: Esmail, not even Ishmael. It's Esmail Baghaghi, a spokesman for Iran's foreign ministry, told Iranian state media in a telephone interview Friday, today, that the current negotiations are limited in scope and do not include what he describes as the nuclear issue, according to the Times. His comments underscored the significant differences that remain between Washington and Tehran, despite growing discussion of a possible diplomatic breakthrough. Trump also suggested on Truth Social that an agreement could lead the United States to lift its naval blockade targeting Iranian ships and ports, allowing commercial traffic to resume through the Strait of Hormuz, the Times reported. So the AP, which is a so-called news organization, didn't even use its own reporters. It read the Times story and then wrote a story attributing it to the Times. Why not just post the Times story and give them a couple of bucks? U.S. officials told the Times on Thursday, yesterday, that the proposed arrangement would primarily extend to the ceasefire to create room for further negotiations over Iran's nuclear program. The officials spoke on the condition of anonymity because they were not authorized to discuss the negotiations publicly, according to the newspaper. Okay, so keep me anonymous because I've been told I can't talk about this, but I'll talk about it if you keep me anonymous. Am I following how these rags work? This is why when the president calls them fake news, when Scott Bessent yesterday called out the Washington Post as fake news, they're right. When I call them fake news, I'm right. There is no accountability here. Can I talk to the person who told you that? Well, the Times told me that. Can I talk to the person at the Times who told you that? Well, the Times got it from some anonymous source who doesn't want to be named because he's not allowed to talk about it. What? So who's the source then? Well, just some anonymous person who's not allowed to talk about it, but they stayed anonymous so they could talk about it. What? And you can never really get to the source of the story. These people are in the business of starting a news cycle, even if there isn't one to start. And it makes me crazy. So the bottom line is this. No deal yet with Iran. Hopefully there will be one. Dr. Oz when we come back. Stay here.
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3: ABC News, I'm Mike Dabowski. President Trump has still made no announcement on whether he'll extend the ceasefire with Iran as the two sides try to work out a short-term peace agreement. ABC's Ian Panel.
4: We have been here before, in fact, at least four or five occasions. We've been told that a deal was close at hand, only for it not to materialize. It's not just President Trump who needs to sign off on it. Also, the Supreme Leader of Iran, Mujtaba Khamenei, needs to agree to it.
3: The president met with his team in the situation room for about 2 hours today to make a final determination about a deal with Iran. A federal judge today decided the Justice Department's anti-weaponization fund will be put on hold as a court considers a legal challenge to the idea. The fund is intended to finance payouts to those who claim to be victims of government weaponization. And a different judge now says the board of the Kennedy Center acted illegally by adding President Trump's name to the building. This is ABC News. 23andMe didn't do enough to safeguard customers' private genetic information during a recent data breach, according to a new lawsuit. More from ABC's Stephanie Ramos.
5: California Attorney General Rob Bonta says hackers were able to operate inside the company's systems for 5 months, accessing data linked to nearly 7 million users. Court documents say in July of 2023, 23andMe detected more than 1 million login attempts to a single customer account in just one day. Investigators say that should have been a clear red flag of a cyber attack, but the company failed to act.
3: And the National Park Service says it's rescued one of the hikers who fell on Mount McKinley. That person has been transferred to the hospital and is in unknown condition. As for the three still missing climbers, rescue crews have transitioned from a search and rescue mission to a recovery effort. Three people were killed in an explosion at a Dallas area apartment complex yesterday. Fire crews say they were responding to reports of a gas leak. Mike Dabowski, ABC News.
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8: This is a Bloomberg Money Minute. The price of tomatoes up 40% in the past year. It's the biggest increase among all the products tracked in the Consumer Price Index for May. That's a result of weak crop yields, higher shipping costs because of the war in Iran, and added costs of the Trump tariffs on tomatoes imported from outside the U.S. Fresh record closing highs today for all the major averages on Wall Street. That's on continued hopes for a ceasefire extension between the U.S. and Iran, even though President Trump failed to approve one that was already agreed to by Tehran, at least for now. At the close, the Dow was up 363 points, 0.75% higher. The Nasdaq up 55, the S&P added 16, oil down to around $87 a barrel. And Southwest Airlines revising a policy for plus-size travelers to buy two seats, then apply for a refund for one after their trip. But now, Southwest says reps at the airport are able to give overweight customers an extra seat for free if it's available. Tom Busby, Bloomberg Radio.
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12: It'll certainly be a soggy Saturday. Looks a little drier, though, by the time we get into Sunday. Overnight, some showers and thunderstorms. Still a possibility. Locally heavy rain with any storm, a low in the mid-60s. Areas of rain and some thunder expected Saturday, especially after noontime. Highs up in the mid-80s. We get to Sunday, there still might be a scattered storm or two, but it really does look drier, a little cooler. High 79. I'm meteorologist Mark Thibodeau from the Weather Channel.
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0: All this fraud that's going on, it's our money. I thought the people were keeping an eye on it. Clearly they weren't. We've got a guy keeping an eye on it now. It's Dr. Mehmet Oz. He, of course, the administrator for the Centers for Medicare and Medicaid Services, CMS. Doc, good to see you. It's been a while.
13: It's good to see you as well. You look wonderful.
0: Well, thank
13: youthful
0: you.
13: As always.
0: Well, thank you. I appreciate that. Nowhere near as youthful as you. Let's talk about my money being spent in Minnesota and California and Ohio and all over the place where I thought I was helping people out who were in need, and it turns out people got some loophole and figured to themselves, why don't I grab this money for myself? How widespread is this, Doc?
13: Oh, it's not a loophole. This is the norm in many states. And when I began to appreciate how widespread it was, and it was probably, you know, I'm not the first person to realize this, but your first person to realize, at least in our agency, how easy it was to pierce the system if you don't take serious action to confront it. And the people woke me up to this reality, the folks who were actually in the prior administration, many of whom left, by the way, because they were so frustrated that they weren't allowed to go after these problems. So as this became more readily apparent, I began to start to figure out, you know, like, why did it happen? How did it get so bad? Some of it's because COVID taught a lot of fraudsters who never considered to going after federal funds that they could easily defraud the federal government and probably get away with it. Some of it is because there are inherent problems when you have a system when an unlicensed person is being paid to take care of somebody else in an unsupervised setting. A good example of that is personal care services, where we're paying family members to take care of you. We're paying family to do things that they would normally do for free for you.
0: Right.
13: And there are some settings where that might make sense because we want to keep you out of a nursing home, but oftentimes it's abused. And so you've got a jobs program basically taking place where you're dealing with folks who are having trouble making a living. They'll say, hey, listen, I need my kids to work for me. You're not paying the kids. That revenue is creating tax dollars for the local state, the local economy. Then you get the unions getting involved there. As they unionize these employees, they get union dues. They take those dues. They pay into political campaigns. So now it's political patronage. And that's hard to unwind because everybody's doing well except the federal taxpayer.
0: Right.
13: And every state thinks that they're taking advantage of the other states. But eventually, you know, if you're New York State, for example, where the number one job in the entire state is personal care service, you've got people from Mississippi and New Mexico paying extra tax dollars so people in Manhattan can get personal care services. It's not right.
0: It isn't right. It's Dr. Mehmet Oz. He's the CMS administrator. You know, the knee-jerk reaction by some of these blue state governors like Walz and like Newsom was, it's not happening here. How dare you? Why are you taking food away from families? Why don't you want to have adult daycare? In California, you know, Newsom was mad that you went there, which doesn't make any sense. What do you make of that? When these people and their knee-jerk reaction is, there's nothing to see here, leave us alone, you're attacking us politically, and then when they realize they can't get away from it, they say things like Walz said, we've been prosecuting fraud for a while, and Newsom said, we've been prosecuting it for a long time. We see the about face as the Americans that are funding this, but what do you make of that when the leader of the state that should have known better pretends like either you're attacking or they were already fixing it before you came?
13: It's a classic political game, and it's also what happens in the wild when you're being chased. You
0: right.
13: release a smokescreen to throw people off your tail. And you'll notice that Democratic leaders are not making those arguments anymore because they're wrong, and they know they're dishonest. So Walz, you know, obviously is pulled out of his reelection campaign.
0: Right.
13: Gavin Newsom is no longer accusing me and others of manufacturing data because there's so much of it. He's no longer dishonestly claiming he was all over this because he wasn't. His own attorney, his own auditor general, told him in 2022 that hospice was out of control, as was home health care, and he just dabbled. You know, he's performative. He's pretending to deal with the problem without actually getting at the root cause. That's why one-third of all hospices in the entire country are based in Los Angeles. That is an impossible statistic to fathom, that one in three these hospices designed for people in their last months of life are in one city, not California, just the city of Los Angeles.
0: Wow.
13: And when Gavin Newsom did not take care of it, he created a bigger corruption problem, because now you have a sevenfold increase in hospice in Nevada. Because these bad apples, once they can defraud California, take the same playbook to adjacent states. Arizona, Texas, all of these states are suffering because this infestation, this cancerous lesion in Southern California, was allowed to proliferate. That's the problem with Gavin Newsom not doing his job. But I can go to other states. New York's got a big problem. Number one job in the entire state of New York is personal care services.
0: Wow.
13: And Joe, the real question is, why is this happening? How is it possible that a governor would ever let this occur? And I'm just going to give you my hypothesis.
0: Please.
13: I think this is actually not a flaw, but a feature for some governors. And here's why. If you're in New York State or California, and you've got problems with employment and new job growth, and all of a sudden you can get the federal government to swoop in there and pay somebody a pretty good salary to carry the groceries upstairs for their parents, something that your family would normally do for free,
0: right,
13: we'll get the federal government to pay for. That's a lot of income to the state. Now you can tax that income. That helps your tax base. And what's happening in both those states is the unions are getting involved. And as they unionize these workforces, and these are hundreds of thousands of people now being pushed into a union, sometimes not wanting to be in a union, you're generating union dues. Guess where those dues go? Political action committees to support the leadership in those states. So it's basically political patronage. And that's why I think this has gotten so out of hand.
0: It's Dr. Oz, of course, CMS administrator, and you guys are doing an amazing job in covering this. But here's the problem. Maybe I'm naive. I've been in broadcasting 37 years. I didn't think I was naive. But I always thought that if I'm going to send some SNAP money or hospice money or Feed Our Futures money or child daycare money to any state USA, there would be a safeguard on my money. Somebody would be watching it very closely, because when you look at Minnesota specifically, you've got Keith Ellison, who's on audio tape with some of these organizations. He's going to get some help in his campaign if he just looks turns a blind die. You've got Tim Walz, as we've already said, has done an about face and dropped out of running for re-election. You've got the mayor of Minneapolis, Jacob Fry, out there eating Somali food and dancing Somali dances, acting like Oz must be racist against Somalis. But I'm just a regular American, Doc, who allows for my money to be siphoned out of my paycheck. And I thought that somebody on a higher level said, don't worry, Pags, we're going to make sure that your money's taken care of. Are there no safeguards at all? How did we get here?
13: We have safeguards. You've got to use them.
0: Yeah.
13: And that's why the president assigned the vice president to lead a White House anti-fraud task force. So you have an all-of-government approach. If my agency identifies a variance in payments, it doesn't make sense that one in three hospice would be in California, and then we alert the OIG, Office of Inspector General, the Federal Bureau of Investigations, the Department of Justice, and they don't act on it. That's a problem. That was happening in the last administration. Frankly, my agency wouldn't even tell them, because they were told not to. They're told success means enroll more people, get more people on these programs. That's how you can prove that you care, that you love these folks. And what the president says is, if you truly love these programs, save them. Don't let them get abused to death. In Minnesota, they had a program where they would drive you to the doctor's office if you needed an appointment that might save your life. That's not a bad idea. The fraud was so bad. What was supposed to be a less than $1 million program was $100 million several years later. They shut it down. It doesn't exist anymore in Minnesota. So if you desperately need a car ride to get your dialysis, you're not getting one. So it's not a good thing that these programs get abused so badly they die. And we're seeing the same kinds of problems happening in New York. Other states, red states as well, are having some of these issues. So we've got to do an all-of-government approach. And that includes, by the way, Treasury. Because a lot of times, the actual ringleaders, they're not named anywhere. They're hiding, Joe, in the dark recesses of these financial systems. So we trace the money through the accounts. And there's a program called FinCEN that allows Treasury to actually track the money to the big ringleaders. It's often organized criminal entities, multinational. Sometimes they involve foreign governments, we believe. So that's why this has got weaponized. These are not small-time operators. If you're going to steal $100 billion from Medicare and Medicaid, which is what we think is happening between fraud, waste, and abuse, it's not all stolen. Some of it's just thrown away. Then, you know, you're going to have some bad apples take advantage of that.
0: Yeah, it sounds like a RICO case. It sounds like there are mob bosses out there running this stuff, and I'm so glad you're uncovering it. It's the amazing Dr. Oz. So let me ask you one last question on that. I want to move on to GLP-1s. I want to move on to Trump RX and stuff as we have time. But when it comes to finding all this fraud, at least $9 billion in Minnesota, could be $18 billion. If it's $18 billion in Minnesota, it's got to be hundreds of billions in California, one would assume, because of the largesse of that state, its population, and its economy. When you uncover this fraud, and when we stop paying out these horrible thieves all this money, does it get put back to us? Does it get back into the coffers? Can we then provide services to people and maybe see the budget deficit reduced? I mean, we still have we have the COVID spending, Doc, that is still in our budget right now, and it shouldn't be. COVID's been over since, I don't know, 3 or 4 years now. Can we start paying down the debt, paying down the deficit by not spending all this money that shouldn't have been spent to begin with?
13: Yes, I'll give you a concrete example. If we got rid of just the fraud in Medicare, we would take the Medicare Trust Fund that currently is going to expire in about 5 years and double its life expectancy,
0: oh, wow,
13: which is a big deal. That means if you're watching the show or listening right now and you're worried that despite an entire career of hard work, you're not going to have Medicare, that beautiful safety net system created 60 years ago that's not going to be there for you, which a lot of Americans have a fear of, yeah, then you can rest comfortable that it'll be there for you and maybe a generation more without having to change anything. So we can use the monies that we save to reduce the need for extra taxes. We can use these funds to make sure that programs last longer. But the most important thing, and this is a critical message, if these thieves are allowed to prosper, they don't just steal your money. They steal your health, they'll steal your health and yes, your life. And by doing that, they rot the fundamental systems we have built as safety nets for our nation. If you love Medicaid, and I do, I care about this program, then you will make tough decisions to save its life.
0: It's CMS.gov. It is the administrator of the Centers for Medicare and Medicaid Services, Dr. Oz. Let's talk about GLP-1s. I mean, on your show back in the day, you would talk about eating healthy, how you eat healthy, how you can get through life and live longer and not have this problem with chronic disease that's tied to our diet. But a lot of people were pushing back saying body positivity, fat is beautiful, big is gorgeous. Well, it turns out everybody wants to lose weight. Turns out everybody doesn't want to be fat. They would like to lose the weight and be in good health and be in good shape. The GLP-1s are allowing them to do that. I don't know the inner workings of the GLP-1s. I don't know if we know all of the possible adverse effects. I do know studies lately say you'd better be eating a lot of protein along with the GLP-1 to make sure you don't lose your face musculature and things like that. But it seems as though they're pretty safe, and a lot of people are using them, but a lot of people can't afford them. What are you doing to make this available to more people who would like to try it and see if they can't get in better shape too?
13: Well, this is a much bigger problem than GLP-1s, but let's focus on that because it's okay, the issue that the president has brought up many times. He makes the argument, and he's right, that almost one in three Americans, when they are sent to a drugstore by their doctor to pick up a medication that is life-changing or life-saving, leaves empty-handed. So the president said, why is that happening? How is that possible? The reason is pretty straightforward, Joe. We pay three times more for the same medications made in the same facilities, often here in this country, than Europeans pay, than Asians pay.
0: That's
13: not
0: sick.
13: Right. Yeah, it is sick. Global freeloading was allowing Americans to foot most of the bill. We're 4% of the population paying more than half of the profits from the pharmaceutical industry. So the president said, no mas, we're going to go after this. From now on, we want everyone paying most favored nation pricing. Everyone gets the same price. I'm not going to price control. You guys decide how to set the price so you can stay innovative and keep curing cancer, but stop charging the American people more than is appropriate. That will save us $600 billion
0: oh, wow,
13: over the next 10 years. That's how much this program saved us. By the way, all these drug prices are on TrumpRx.gov, a spectacular site. More than half of all the transactions on pharmaceuticals in this country, any drugstore that you're going to visit, half of those products are more than half of them are on TrumpRx.gov. So you should check the website before you buy a medication in America to make sure you're getting a fair price. Now, back to the main issue, GLP-1s. These drugs work really effectively in reducing chronic illness. Why? Because when you lose weight, and these medications help you do that, they also can help you manage the diabetes that may be caused by the weight gain or the high blood pressure or a slew of other chronic illnesses that result from extra weight, heart disease, kidney failure, strokes, Alzheimer's, all of these issues linked to obesity. So even cancer, by the way. And so by getting people to be healthier, which drives 80% of the healthcare costs is chronic illness, by reducing those illnesses, you're actually going to save a lot of money. Turns out that we can give these medications at a price that is so nominal that within 2 years, we'll actually save taxpayer dollars. So as a concrete example, if you're on Medicare and starting July 1st, you're able to get access to these medications at $50 a month.
0: Oh, wow.
13: Remember, the usual retail price is about $1,300.
0: Yeah.
13: Now, I say that for Medicare patients, cash pay patients can also get discounted prices that are pretty affordable on TrumpRx.gov. Commercial insurance companies now are getting smarter about the pricing of these medications. And we've been looking at Medicaid populations. So across the board, we believe that if you give these medications as a crutch, because you're right, lifestyle changes are more valuable. If you sleep better, eat wisely, get some activity, that's the long-term solution for weight loss. But these medications can jumpstart the process and get you to your playing weight without these chronic illnesses. So you're not paying the price while you're taking the effort to lose weight.
0: I don't want to sound like a broken record, Doc, but I wonder, how did we get here? Were there really, was nobody awake at the wheel in previous administrations where they allowed these pharmaceutical companies to make their massive profits off a very small population on the planet? Okay, we're a richer country because we've done it right. Doesn't mean you could take advantage of us. Why did we just allow that to happen? I know that you're not a NATO guy, but it's almost like NATO not paying their way either. And the president says you've got to pay your fair share. Why did we allow them not to? So when it comes to medications, why were we taking advantage so badly? Why wasn't somebody looking out for us?
13: It takes a lot of guts to go against the pharmaceutical lobby. Yeah. It takes a lot of guts to pull industry together and say, you got to do this with us. What the president said was, listen, I'm going to pass a law if you don't take action. I'm going to use tariffs. I'm going to do rulemaking, whatever it takes to force you to the table. And once the president got the pharmaceutical industry to the table, he slammed his hand down and said, that's it, guys. You know you've been allowing global freeloading. Many of these companies are American companies producing products in America. He said, stop it. Yeah. Take care of the American people. And you know what these guys said? Well, all right, one day we knew you'd come knocking. Now that you've called us out on it and you're obviously going to focus on it, fine, we'll do the right thing. You know, they needed someone to take the initiative and force them to deal with the problem. Once the president did that, we got the solutions that we desired. We didn't give up anything, and we saved the American people estimated $600 billion over the next decade.
0: I know you got to go in about a minute, Doc. I appreciate you taking the time. We, of course, supported you when you ran for Senate, had you on the program when you ran for Senate. I think that John Fetterman has been a surprising good thing in some senses. But I got to ask you, I love the job you're doing here. I think this is a perfect fit for you. Do you see yourself running for office at all again at some point down the road? I think that you, in the public sphere, looking out for people like me, I like that.
13: Well, the president reminds me frequently that I'm lucky that I lost the election so I could do this job. So I'm laser focused on what I'm doing. And this is the best job I've ever had in my life. And I've loved every job. I love being a heart surgeon. I love hosting a television show as you host your program with great joy. But this is a unique opportunity to play a difference in the lives of many Americans and to use the ability to build a team, which is what I've been blessed with. A lot of really smart people that I work with at an agency that laser focused on making a difference. And I'm just proud we get to play a role.
0: Dr. Mehmet Oz, he, of course, the administrator of the Centers for Medicare and Medicaid Services. You're doing a wonderful job for us, and come back again anytime. Thank you so much.
13: God bless you, Joe. Take care.
0: All right, God bless. We're back after this. Stay right here.
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17: News. I'm John Saucier. President Trump reportedly working through the final stages of peace talks with Iran, as Treasury Secretary Scott Bessent speaking on Fox Business from the Reagan National Economic Forum on what can be done for Americans as prices are still high due to this conflict in the Middle East.
18: What we can do is add, we can generate real wage growth, which I think we're going to get back to as soon as we're on the other side of this Iran conflict.
17: The AAA reports the average for a gallon of regular gasoline, $4.39 right now. There's crowds outside a nice detention facility in New Jersey reportedly protesting conditions for detainees inside. New Jersey's Governor Mikey Sherrill on her solution to this chaos.
19: New Jersey law enforcement is today establishing a peaceful, protected protest zone in the area right outside Delaney Hall.
17: There are reports of some protesters threatening to kill ICE agents. America's listening to Fox News.
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0: Hi, great to have you. I appreciate you stopping by. We appreciate Dr. Oz coming on today. He's the administrator who's out there starting trouble. You know, it's something that I mentioned during the interview. I thought was very, very interesting when I first saw it break 2 weeks ago, 3 weeks ago, maybe a month ago. Dr. Oz takes a crew out to California, starts uncovering all this hospice fraud, and the governor of California, Gavin Newsom, acts like he needs to leave. We're already taking care of the fraud in our state. If you were taking care of the fraud in your state and being a good steward of the taxpayer's dime, then you wouldn't need Dr. Oz to show up and uncover a bunch of fraud. If you were taking care of the fraud, how on earth did he find so much? How on earth did they find so much in Minnesota when Tim Walz first said there's no fraud? Then he said, we're actually taking care of the fraud. You shouldn't be here to worry about the fraud because we're on top. No, you're not. The reason why people like Dr. Oz or even outside the administration like Nick Shirley are showing up in Minnesota, are showing up in Ohio, are showing up in California, and I hope in every state, is to count the pennies and make sure that the money that's being siphoned out of our paychecks actually goes for good. Keep it here. Coming back.
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22: Still waiting. I'm Tom Rigotti, Fox News. America is awaiting President Trump's response on the recent peace deal with Iran. Fox's Peter Deuce explains what the president wants included in order to say yes.
28: The Hormuz Strait must be immediately open. No tolls. Ships caught in the strait due to our amazing and unprecedented naval blockade, which will now be lifted, may start the process of heading home. Enriched materials, sometimes referred to as nuclear dust, will be unearthed by the United States in close coordination and conjunction with the Islamic Republic of Iran, plus the International Atomic Energy Agency, and destroyed. No money will be exchanged until further notice. That's key, because according to the New York Times, earlier in the negotiations, Tehran had demanded reparations for bombardment damage that some Iranian officials estimate at $300 billion to $1 trillion.
22: Well, this comes as the U.S. and Iran agreed on a 60-day ceasefire in hopes to find an agreement on a nuclear deal. President Trump is scrapping plans for a major renovation at the Kennedy Center following a judge's ruling.
29: President Trump says his administration will return control of the Kennedy Center to Congress. The move came hours after a federal judge in Washington ruled the center's board illegally added President Trump's name to the performing arts venue and also blocked a two-year closure for major renovations. In a social media post, the president says unless he is free to bring the institution back physically, financially, and artistically, he has no interest in continuing what could only be a hopeless journey into Never Never Land. Both the name change and renovations faced legal challenges from lawmakers and preservationist groups. At the White House, Jared Halpern, Fox News.
22: Records today on Wall Street for all three indices. Dow was up 363 points, NASDAQ rose 55, and the S&P 500 up 16. 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
22: Anti-ICE demonstrators continue to increase in Newark as at a detention center as rioters are now hurting agents in the process. Fox's Alexis McAdams explains.
43: New Jersey State Police say they're establishing controlled protest areas that will be fenced in. They're going to separate opposing groups. They're going to have protesters that are for ICE and against ICE kind of in these closed off areas with fences as the activity continues again. The protests have not been peaceful, though, at night. The feds are working to track down one man who was caught on camera threatening to kill an ICE agent and his family in New Jersey, which the acting attorney general said is a federal crime. It wasn't just verbal threat. DOJ official has now charged an alleged rioter with assault of a federal officer for allegedly kicking and biting agents at Delaney Hall.
22: So far, 9 protesters have been arrested. A mother and daughter from Minnesota are under arrest and charged in a $21 million Medicaid fraud scheme from 2024. Center for Medicaid and Medicare Services Administrator Dr. Mehmet Oz tells Fox News the fraud is widespread.
0: The number one biller of Botox in the country just went to the jail. She billed $25 million for Botox to Medicaid, pretending that it was going to help people with migraines. Again, fraudster, coming from a place you could not imagine. And we're catching these folks. But the real question we should be asking ourselves, is this a flaw or is it a feature?
22: The suspects are accused of false and fraudulent claims to Medicaid.